0: he was ahead of the curve on shutting that down, I guess.
1: Oh, I said to Adam Schiff, you know these companies are greedy companies. You know they're homicidal. Any Democrat will tell you that. But the four companies that produce all 72 of the vaccines that are now mandated for American children, every one of them is a convicted felon.
2: Yes, they are.
1: Since 2009, those four companies collectively have paid $35 billion in criminal penalties and damages and fines for defrauding regulators, for falsifying science, for bribing doctors, for lying to the public, and for killing lots and lots of people. Vioxx alone, it was a Merck knew that it would cause heart attack, but it sold it as a headache pill. And it didn't tell the people, you won't have a headache, but you might have a heart attack. And, of course, if they told them that, not too many people would have bought it. So they decided to keep it secret. And they killed 120,000 people minimum, probably 500,000 people.
0: So that company that did that was convicted and basically got the equivalent of a slap on the wrist, kind of like when H&R Block got caught laundering drug money. They're the same ones that make a good chunk of our vaccines, which they don't have to do safety testing on, and they're immune from lawsuit.
3: Wow.
1: Oh, I said to Adam Schiff, what in the world, what kind of cognitive dissonance does it require to understand that this company is lying and cheating and killing with every other medical product and pharmaceutical product that it makes, but it has found Jesus when it comes to vaccines, and it's not going to lie about that.
0: I'm just going to keep banging through these just to try to get through them.
1: Everybody knows.
0: Oh, yeah, Adam Schiff is a total piece of shit.
3: True.
1: We can't sue a vaccine company. That's why we had this gold rush and explosion of vaccines beginning in 1989. And so they have no incentive to make that product safe, other than their moral scruples, which we know they do not have. So, but most people do not know that the vaccine companies have an even more important exemption. They are exempt from safety testing their products.
0: Yeah, and that's where it gets real nefarious to me. The argument to play devil's advocate is in case of a, in case of an emergency, they have to have a way to just rush something through and get it to people.
3: In case of a situation like we're in right now, like a pandemic or something like that.
0: Yeah, but maybe. The law should not be that loose to where you just don't have to safety test anything because of that, which is how it is.
4: Which law is this exactly? Does he say about the safety testing? Because I'm looking at the one I was talking about, the civil damages arising from the death or injury.
0: Yeah.
4: Associated with the administration. But
0: what are you using, Bing?
4: I use Google, and I am at law.cornell.edu.
0: I don't know. I'd have to, I'll see if I can find it and put it in the show notes.
4: Cool.
0: We'll see what happens on that. But I think he elaborates on it more, so maybe he'll mention an exact law we can look up.
4: Awesome.
1: None of them have been tested. Not one of the 72 vaccines currently on the schedule mandated for our children has ever been tested against a placebo. That means that nobody can scientifically tell you what the risk profile of that product is. Nobody can tell you that that product is going to save more lives than it can take with any scientific basis whatsoever. And how can we, as a society, as a government, as a Democratic Party, be mandating products for our children when we cannot tell them what the risk is of that product? Now, all of the vaccines on the schedule and every medical product are required to put their whatever safety tests they do. And many of them say not one has ever used a placebo, but some of them do safety testing anyway. maybe like the polio vaccine for.
0: So, yeah, what's up with that? Not one of the vaccines
4: that
0: on
4: seems
0: the schedule
4: like,
0: has got, had a placebo test.
4: That just seems wrong. That's if that's true, that's absolutely wrong.
0: Yeah.
4: That is the absolute, like, that's terrible that you could just put something out there without placebo testing it at all.
0: Yeah. It's, I mean, he's a lawyer, and he goes on, he actually sued Merck, the MMR vaccine maker. And
3: I just don't understand how they get away with all that. I mean, I do. I really don't
0: because
3: even
0: they
3: need
0: just
3: to go
0: yell
3: over
0: if
3: it.
0: You try to bring it up, they do what they do to RFK Jr. and just yell anti-vaxxer to where
3: yeah.
0: some of his family won't even talk to him anymore because he's an anti-vaxxer.
3: Backroom bribes with politicians, yeah. getting things passed, you know.
0: It's the same reason the CIA like made conspiracy theorists popular after the Kennedy assassination, just to ostracize anybody that was questioning.
3: Right.
1: 48 hours.
4: Exactly.
1: The hepatitis B vaccine that's been given to every child in this country the day they're born, 5 days. That means if that baby dies on day 6, it never happened. If the baby gets a seizure on day 6, it never happened. If the baby gets food allergies that are diagnosed 3 years later, or autism or autoimmune disease, it never happened. That way they can say that they're safe. The weird thing was there was one vaccine, the MMR, the vaccine that all of this hoopla is about, that was the only vaccine that has no safety testing listed on its insert.
0: They did not mention that when they were hyping that up in the news for 6 months, trying to get everybody to get their measles MMR vaccine.
1: And for many years, Dell and I have been saying, that's weird. did they not do any? Or what happened? So we sued HHS.
0: So he won the discovery in the lawsuit, and the MMR, the what little safety testing they did that they had not disclosed to the public, they were forced to release when RFK Jr. beat him in court.
1: Is there any safety testing for the MMR? So 3 weeks ago, they gave us the safety testing. There were 800 kids. Normally, you have 20,000 kids in one of these, 20,000 subjects. There's 808 separate tests for 100 each for a drug that they are going to give to billions of people. And the testing lasted only 42 days. But 50% of the kids who were involved in that study had gastrointestinal illnesses, serious ones. Some of them for the full 42 days. 50% had respiratory illnesses. Some of them for 42 days. This is a product that is worse, according to its own records, than the illness that it's pretending to prevent.
0: At a certain point, and I got a couple more, but at a certain point with, it just gets hard to, and especially with stuff, Bill Gates saying things that he should really know better. It was talking about vaccines lowering. It just, like, at a certain point, it looks like vaccines have been hijacked by eugenicists, which is a paranoid way to look at it. You could just say, like, they don't give a shit because they don't have to do any safety testing or they can't get sued. But when you see who's pushing it, and it's always people that want to lower the population, pushing vaccines the hardest and funding it, it's a conflict of interest, I think.
3: Mm-hmm. I agree.
4: Yeah, definitely.
1: The reason they call you anti-vaxxers and me an anti-vaxxer is it's a way of shutting us up so they don't have to debate these very, very serious issues about vaccine safety.
2: Correct.
1: So they don't have to debate the science.
2: Yeah.
1: And they bought off the press.
2: Yep.
1: They put $25 billion a year into advertising. We're the only nation in the world other than New Zealand that allows pharmaceutical advertising on television or anywhere.
2: Get them off!
1: And they have been able to buy our press in this country, so they're not only selling drugs to us, but they're also dictating content. So you see, they're telling us now they're going to censor Facebook because they don't want to get, they want to get rid of misinformation about vaccines.
2: Yeah, right.
1: But we're just talking about science. We're giving them peer review. You will never hear
4: let me ask you to stop.
1: What you'll hear is appeals to authority.
0: That was the end.
4: All right. All right. Well, man, first of all, I mean, I'll just come out and say it. Most of what this guy is saying is PR, 100%. This is virtue signaling to his crowd. I'm not saying he's wrong about everything he's saying. I do agree with him with a good portion of what he's saying, but there's a lot of this that is solely PR to his crowd.
0: Well, he's a
4: Kennedy.
0: That's
4: all it is.
0: He's a Kennedy. I mean, he's going to try to appeal to emotions and work the crowd. But that
4: exactly.
0: doesn't mean he's not doing
4: Kennedy,
0: good work.
4: That's how JFK won his presidency, too, because he was able to appeal to the masses. He's able to appeal to the common man.
0: Yeah, but he's still
4: this
0: like
4: dude
0: one
4: is not an authority on any of this stuff. He simply is a mouthpiece for it.
0: Well, he's a hell of a lawyer.
3: What's he saying that's incorrect, though?
0: He's a hell of a lawyer, and he won that lawsuit against HHS and Merck. And
3: I mean,
0: because of him, we now know about more, way more than we knew about the MMR, and we have access to what little studies they did.
3: To me, I feel like this
4: and
3: is
4: basic.
3: And that
4: kind of stuff of what he's saying about transparency of information is great. I think that's amazing. That should be something. Everything should have transparency of information, especially when it comes to medical or pharmaceutical stuff. However, a lot of what he's saying is literally just appealing to the crowd.
0: Yeah. I mean, I guess anybody, any spokesman
4: he's,
0: is going to do
4: that. He's going towards
0: right
4: his honor. It's pandering in the same way Bill Gates did it, but in the other direction.
0: Anti-authority.
3: To be honest, I have no problems with that whatsoever, because this is just a way of speaking. Just a way of public speaking. If you're not trying to appeal to your audience at all, then you're going to be boring as shit, and that's why Bill Gates is annoying as shit to listen to.
4: But you shouldn't just say things in order.
3: He's not saying anything absurd.
4: It's pandering.
3: The point he's making is just that we should have safety testing, and this seems basic, simple, logical, straightforward. Stop right there. Okay, yes, we should have safety testing. Let's move the fuck on. But we can't. Because there's this massive ideological battle around it.
0: Also, you know, I think you can make the argument that anybody that's doing any public speaking, you could say is pandering to their crowd.
3: Of course.
4: You're absolutely right. But to me, this is one of the things that I think that we really have touched on that we haven't really talked about it in this episode so far, is that there's this contrast. You have the people on the Bill Gates side, who believe science is the know-all, end-all, that if you just solely believe in the science, you have you can completely do it, but then you end up with things like death panels and people deciding who lives and dies. And then if you go the other direction, which RFK would be the mouthpiece and the figurehead for the other direction, they want to question the safety aspects of it. They want to make sure that there aren't laws in place that benefit the companies over the people. And that's great. But then you have the whole other side of it where it's like, we should not just question everything. You should question everything. But the people that are over here that just deny things, even if there is on the other side some information, but because it's associated with the far side of the opposing side, they will have nothing to do with it. And so you have a divide. You have a divide of people, and this is part of the divide.
3: Right.
4: Do you see what I'm saying?
0: Yeah.
4: It's important to not get lost in the ideology of a side. It's important to have no ulterior motive, no agenda. It's important to have no predisposed position and to keep your mind open and logical.
0: Yeah, I would agree with that.
3: Which is
0: the side that's burying and destroying and like having to be sued just to release the science and safety studies is the pro-vaccine pharmaceutical company side. They're the pro-censorship side. The quote
4: and they're the ones
0: anti-vax
4: in power.
0: Side.
4: They're the ones with the majority of the power and the money and the resources. And so the other side has to fight twice as hard in order to get in there. But just because they have power and money and resources doesn't mean that the other side can't see through it and come to a logical conclusion. And just because the people that are associated with the power and money, they can't come to logical conclusions. It comes down to the common people, the majority of people, the 99% of people, to realize the difference between the two sides.
0: Yeah. Well, and most the vaccine issue, like most of the people that are like really involved, and you can tell by like a lot of the moms in that audience that RFK Jr. is talking to, is like they I guess if you want to really be skeptical, you could say they at least fully believe that the reason their child is like permanently brain damaged or died or whatever is because of that vaccine. And so it's like it's not really an ulterior motive. I just
4: Oh
0: don't see.
4: no, you're absolutely right. No, there's no ulterior motive for those parents because they believe that's what happened. It could have been. It may have been. I'm not discrediting them for believing that. But what they are is in a very polarized position. I'm not saying I agree with them or disagree with them. I'm saying that they're a very polarized position,
0: But
4: and you have to take that with a grain of salt.
0: you would agree that government of elected officials who are in the back pocket of pharmaceutical companies shouldn't be going around telling big tech to kick anybody off who talks about what their personal vaccine stories.
4: Absolutely. I don't think politicians should be in the pocket of anybody, especially big pharma, because that is the group of people that directly affects people's health. They literally create things to make people either better or whatever else, either cure them of things or alleviate them of whatever symptoms that they have. There should be no connection, money-wise, in effect of the politician benefiting from saying something from a company like that. That is awful. That is evil. That is directly a conflict
0: And
4: interest
0: then,
4: because you
0: shutting down
4: are a
0: any dissenting
4: public
0: voices.
4: servant at that point. Sorry, go ahead. What were you
0: It
4: saying?
0: almost seems illegal when the government's having people shut down speech. But anyway, I'm gonna have to burn through these quick, or we're gonna be here till midnight. I'm at the
1: So
0: last chunk here.
1: Congress will not subpoena or question Bill Thompson, the chief scientists at CDC, who says we've been lying to you for all these years. We've been destroying data, and they won't call them in and question them. They have been able to disable the regulatory agencies through capture, which those agencies are now sock puppets for the industry that they're supposed to regulate. They've been able to neutralize the lawyers by making it illegal to sue a vaccine company, so the lawyers and the courts are gone. They've been able to neutralize the press and avoid all press scrutiny. And now they're neutralizing the internet. They're shutting us out
2: They won't.
1: so
2: They
1: that
2: will
1: we
2: not.
1: cannot speak,
2: Oh
1: so that nobody has to listen to the truth, so that nobody has to read the peer-reviewed science, so nobody has to listen to the questions.
0: So he mentioned Bill Thompson, and that was that whole big to-do in Congress in the height of the vaccine autism thing. Bill Thompson was like the chief scientist at the CDC, and like he admitted that he was instructed to just destroy documents. I think one of the quotes that came out in court in Congress, in Congress, not in court, was one of the scientists saying they're going to hang us all if they find out. There's quotes from them about not ever vaccinating their kids or grandkids. Like, I wouldn't do it. And these are the CDC chief scientists. So, and Bill Thompson never got to go in and actually testify because the whole thing got shut down. Even though he wanted to go in and testify against the CDC, they wouldn't let him. And then he's had some weird stuff happen to him. But anyway.
5: My phone rings.
0: So yeah, this is a trailer for the movie Vaxxed that has been recently banned from pretty much all the stuff. I think it might be still be on Apple for some reason. But yeah, a good chunk of this movie is Bill Thompson on the phone, not knowing he's being recorded. They were recording him, and he was head of the CDC at the time. It's really crazy. And then, like, because he's trying to give this guy information about the autism link and vaccines, and he starts getting paranoid later on. It's really it covers that, and then it covers some of the science, and it really just covers like personal stories from tons of different parents that were all like within a few days of the vaccine, their kids didn't know how to like walk or talk anymore, and some of them are like that still, a decade later. I'll be honest, you guys have known me for longer than you've not known me, right? Do I get emotional very often?
4: Not really.
0: Dude, I was freaking heart. I was by the end of that, I was like literally crying. It was like it pissed me off and it was super sad, but it's worth looking into. But anyway, this is the trailer for that.
5: My phone rings and it's Dr. William Thompson.
2: You and I don't know each other very well. You have a son with autism and I have great shame now.
6: There's a whistleblower from the CDC who's going to come out and say that the CDC had committed fraud on the MMR study and that they knew that vaccines were actually causing autism.
7: My oldest son, Ian, was walking and running. After the vaccine, he was no longer able to do that.
8: So I called a clinic and I said, I think my child's had adverse reaction to those shots.
9: And then came the head bang. Constant banging against anything that he could find.
2: Right now, I'm sitting in a very pretty position in terms of providing you a lot of information.
10: The first thing that Thompson did was to plot a graph. Now, if there's no link between early MMR and autism, those two lines should track together. Now, they do track together until they get to 15 months. Then they separate, and they continue to separate thereafter.
0: Sorry to pause again, but that's another point RFK Jr. brought up, is like the safety testing that they're doing is only like a week or two out. And if there's no side effects by then they say it's fine. But the point this guy's making is like, you look at the overall graph, things like this usually, unless you like really got messed up, aren't going to just appear overnight.
11: Okay. Real quick.
0: Yes.
11: How have they gotten these long-term statistics?
0: I'd have to look at it again, because I'm just listening to the audio and I don't see the graph, but the biggest
11: reason I say that is because you just said that they only track it from the first couple of weeks, right? So how were they able to determine the long-term statistics?
0: They only do safety studies. It's two different people. It's like correlation isn't necessarily causation, you could say. They get into a lot more. I mean, this is just a trailer, so it's not going to be like super in depth on anything. Main selling point, besides just like seeing literal living examples of it, the main convincer for me was Bill Thompson, who was chief CDC scientist at the time. And, you know, he's on the phone saying that black boys are like 3.31 times more likely to get autism from the MMR vaccine. And he's like, Bill Thompson's giving this guy like CDC paperwork that wasn't getting destroyed. And when the guy brings it up to Bill Thompson on the phone, Bill Thompson doesn't know he's being recorded. He brings up the autism link.
11: Is Bill Thompson in this?
0: Yes.
11: In this clip you were just playing?
0: Oh, not, that's not him. He's being recorded on the phone unknowingly for most of the movie.
11: He's
0: the chief CDC scientist. So this guy asks him, like, in this paperwork, he's like, you know, this shows right here, black boys are 3.31, I think is the number, times more likely to get autism if they've had the MMR, and 3.3 times more likely than, like, you know, any other race. And Bill Thompson, chief scientist of the CDC, when he says that on the phone, Bill Thompson goes, oh, you found it. Like, that statistic. And it's like, oh, God. But, yeah, it's... Anyway.
10: And they sliced and diced the data in an effort to get rid of that effect.
12: The relative risk of receiving an autism diagnosis was astronomical.
10: Wow. The CDC had known all along there was this MMR autism risk.
13: In CDC's judgment, the best public policy is to continue vaccination unchanged.
14: You who run our health agencies in this country, you have an obligation to make sure that these studies are complete, thorough, so that we have all the facts.
0: It was cool if you go back and watch those congressional hearings where they were just grilling the head of Merck and a bunch of other like vaccine manufacturers. There's like a couple of Southern congressmen that were just pissed because like I think one of them had a granddaughter that like got diagnosed with autism shortly after her like big dose of vaccinations, like where they give you a bunch at once.
11: What age was she given that?
0: I don't have it pulled up in front of me. You can actually, it's probably still in the C-SPAN archives, that whole couple days of debate. But yeah, it's pretty, there's some of the clips from that. They're insane because like, I think it's the head of Merck, or at least their lawyer is basically, and they grilled some CDC people too, but it's just like, they're basically doing what Bill Gates is doing, the same technique. It's like, well, we don't need safety studies for this. Like, and just giving a bunch of BS reasons that really aren't believable. It's just, I don't know, the whole thing is weird. I'm sure you can find some highlights on BitChute. I was going to say YouTube. BitChute, maybe.
2: Not believe we did what we did. But we did.
6: Omission of crucial data. Destruction of documents. Misleading the Congress. Grievous harm to innocent children.
15: Everything I've been telling my patients for the last 10 years has been based on a lie and a cover-up.
16: Parents should be able to count on federal agencies to tell them the truth.
17: In 1978, the prevalence of autism was about 1 in 15,000 children.
18: If we assume that things are going to continue as they have, we can predict that by 2032, 80% of the boys born will end up on the autism spectrum.
0: Okay, so I get that if it kept going up at the same rate, that tracks. But I just couldn't help but think of that statistic. Like, the world's population will be up to 50 billion. It's like just an 80%. I can't imagine in however many years she said, 50 years, it'll be 80% of boys with autism. I don't buy that.
4: Yeah, and when did autism become a term?
0: That's an extreme extrapolation. Well, it's I don't think anybody.
4: What? No, it is not. No, autism, if you have zero people that are autistic because autism hasn't been invented yet, the second you have one, you have an infinite number more people that have autism than before when you came up with that term.
0: Yeah, but it's in the last 20 years just kept going up at a steady rate. I mean, the argument is always, well, how do we know that they just weren't diagnosing as much back then? It's like, yeah, I get it, but this is an irregularity. It might not have anything to do with vaccines, but it's autism was not this common. Not even close.
4: All right.
18: Half the children, 80% of the boys.
19: It's a vast number of children who are being diagnosed with autism every day.
18: This is going to be a complete catastrophe if we just let it happen.
0: So, ominous music. There could be all kinds of different factors that would be causing that, like environmental factors, lack of nutrition overall. We're not eating like humans don't eat like we used to. Our food's all processed. Water pollution. Who knows? Like air pollution. It could be anything. But I don't know. I've seen enough firsthand stories that at least the parents of most of this always end up coming to the conclusion that it was the vaccine. But that may be wrong. Either way, we need to safety test them.
4: Absolutely. Testing, testing is never a bad thing. You always want to make sure the product you're putting out there, regardless of what it is top quality, especially if it's going to go in a person's body.
0: Yeah.
4: I'll agree with that all day long.
0: Yes. Yeah, there's just too many red flags for me personally. But yeah, I think we're all on the same page. It shouldn't be forced, and it should be studied for against a placebo. It'd be nice. I think that's really all anybody's asking.
4: Absolutely.
0: For.
1: And what happened? The central, fundamental plank of the Democratic Party. My body, my choice.
0: So, RFK Jr. recently been more outspoken than ever about vaccines, going after Bill Gates, going after Big Pharma, and don't cross Bill Gates, man.
20: Robert F. Kennedy's 8-year-old great-grandson has been found dead in the water off Maryland. Gideon and his mother, Maeve Kennedy McKean, both went missing last Thursday in a canoe in Chesapeake Bay. Her body was found on Monday. Gideon's was found this afternoon about 2,000 feet away.
3: Wow.
0: So that was seven days ago they found the bodies, I guess, or 6 days ago, something like that. Do you buy that story? I mean, it's even a running joke on No Agenda. It's like, stay away from hot tubs, small aircraft, and canoeing in D.C. And then what happens to the Kennedy's niece and kid?
3: Canoeing in D.C.?
0: Yeah.
4: Hilarious. Well, I'm sorry. I zoned out for 1 second. Not to interrupt you, Noah. I'm sorry. They were canoeing?
0: Yeah, they both
4: died
0: canoeing.
4: Less than a week ago?
0: Yes.
4: Wow. Okay, just real quick, and this is totally just woo-woo side tangent here. I was watching The Manchurian Candidate, the new one.
0: Denzel.
4: With,
0: I know exactly the scene you're talking about.
4: Denzel.
0: Where they drowned
4: John Voight. Yeah, and when John Voight
11: gets drowned in a canoe. Oh my God. Wow.
0: Yeah, no, it's canoeing in DC is like there's a reason that was put in that movie. That wasn't an accident. People always conveniently the ones that are, you know, kind of being a little annoying to the true power. they always end up canoeing dead near DC or in DC. Just like that movie. And it's almost like they just like kill him and like throw him in a boat and, you know, but we'll see how the news, see if you buy the news's explanation for their death.
5: Maeve Kennedy Townsend McKean's cause of death has been revealed. Just days after Robert F. Kennedy's granddaughter and her 8-year-old son, Gideon, disappeared in an apparent canoeing accident, a spokesman for the Maryland Chief Medical Examiner has reportedly confirmed the mom of three passed away from accidental drowning.
0: Accidental drowning? They made sure... it's like, as opposed to on purpose drowning, they made sure to clarify it was accidental drowning.
3: Tell if I've ever heard one.
0: Yeah, but I don't know. I've been on a kayak in like really choppy, windy water, almost like a storm. I just don't see any scenario unless you're way out on the ocean where you're going to somehow both two people are going to fall out of a canoe and freaking drown and be their bodies are missing for 8 days or however long it was. It's like, what? I don't know, man. You buy that?
3: No. I mean, when you have two people, it kind of stabilizes the thing. So,
0: yeah, I don't know. I mean, I'm not saying I don't know what happened, but it's the time. It's just too perfect.
11: Yeah, that's very suspicious.
0: In the height of this, Robert Kennedy pushing back and calling out Bill Gates for forced vaccination, global ID, and pushing back against, yeah. Like, it's,
11: I
0: just,
11: mean, really, sorry, not to interrupt you, Chris, but really, I mean, after all the Epstein stuff, I have, like, any explanation that somebody gives me about, like, a person of power's death, I'm pretty much going to buy into at least a little bit, at least give it a, like, yeah, some baby legs in my mind.
0: I have no evidence for this, but I actually it came up with Pat Miletich because he was talking about, yeah, the poor Kennedy family. And then I asked him something like, do you think that's because RFK Jr., like his family dropping off because he's going pushing against vaccines? And he was like, he seemed to think that was the only logical reason if they were getting killed.
11: It could be. I mean, if there is like a vaccine mafia, I'm not going to say there is or isn't, but if there's like a oligarchy, that's a better word than mafia, oligarchy of vaccine producers, creators, companies, whatever. I mean, if someone was pushing back against them and they were getting legs, I mean, if you've got unlimited money, power, resources, yeah, why not push back in any way you can?
0: Dude, Bill Gates has like plenty of people that could take care of that for him where he never even have to know about it. Just have somebody else do it, allegedly.
11: Oh, definitely. But they, you could like, go on a dark web and get a hitman for like $5,000.
0: Yeah, but like Bill Gates, the people that you don't, like people on that level of power, you only have people in your inner circle that really know what you're up to that you trust. So, and they would know you pretty well. So they wouldn't even have to tell you. And you wouldn't have to tell them to do it. They would just automatically take care of it, I think. Does that make sense?
11: I see that.
0: It's like mafia shit.
11: Yeah, it's like if someone wants to stay in your good graces, they already know what you want them to do.
0: Yeah, like...
11: kind of thing.
0: Have you guys watched House of Cards?
3: Yeah.
0: You know Doug? Like the assistant to Kevin Spacey? It's like that, where it's like Doug was basically like treated Kevin Spacey when he was president and before like a god. So, and he knows him well enough to where it's like Kevin Spacey isn't going to have to ask Doug to go kill someone or threaten someone. Doug's just going to do it because he is that close to the president. So that's what I meant. Anyway, I don't know why I got off on that tangent. But yeah.
5: Her husband, David McKean, shared in an emotional Facebook post on April 3rd that 40-year-old Maeve Ann Gideon had paddled out into a sheltered cove near her mother's home on Chesapeake Bay the previous day to fetch a ball they'd been playing with after it was kicked into the water.
0: Huh? They took the canoe out to go get a ball that got kicked into the water, went missing for days. I just don't buy that. The ball is what really was like, went. They took the canoe out to go get a ball that got kicked in the water and immediately just got swept away in the current and just both drowned. And it's just, I don't know, man.
11: Yeah, that definitely doesn't sound 100% kosher. That sounds kind of like we gotta say something on the 10 o'clock news tonight because a famous person died. So we're gonna
3: Figure
11: say they
3: something
11: were chasing a
3: fishy about
11: ball
3: this here.
11: in the water. Does this sound good?
0: Yeah. Let me restart this because it's also kind of weird if I'm remembering this correctly. RFK Jr.'s niece that died, her husband, like, kind of just immediately makes a Facebook post assuming they're dead.
5: Her husband, David McKean, shared in an emotional Facebook post on April 3rd that 40-year-old Maeve Ann Gideon had paddled out into a sheltered cove near her mother's home on Chesapeake Bay the previous day to fetch a ball they'd been playing with after it was kicked into the water. David explained that the pair somehow got swept into the open bay where the water was considerably choppier. Winds in the area had reached a reported 40 miles per hour that day. Local authorities, along with the United States Coast Guard, all participated in an exhaustive search. On April 6th, Maryland Natural Resources Police announced that Maeve's body had been found in 25 feet of water, 2.5 miles from the canoe's starting point. Gideon's body was reportedly recovered on April 8th, 2,000 feet from where police found his late mother. Maeve and David were also parents to 7-year-old daughter Gabriella and 2-year-old son Toby. As of Wednesday afternoon, the grieving father had not shared further remarks, but honored his late wife and son with kind words in his original public post on the matter, calling Maeve his best friend, soulmate, and the brightest light he's ever known. The sad development marks the latest in a string of tragic events for the famed political dynasty. RFK and his brother, President John F. Kennedy, were assassinated nearly 5 years apart in the 1960s. 3 decades later, JFK's son, John F. Kennedy Jr., died alongside his wife, Carolyn Bessette, and her sister, Lauren, when the plane he was piloting crashed near Martha's Vineyard.
0: Stay away from the small aviation.
5: And just last year, Maeve's cousin, Saoirse Kennedy Hill, was found dead at the family's compound in Hyannisport, Massachusetts. She was just 22 years old.
0: Yeah, so not a lot of, I mean, it's not enough to go on one way or the other, but I do find it all very fishy.
3: Me too, man.
0: But yeah, I can't prove it one way or the other. And I'm not sure. I don't even have a definite hunch, I'll be honest. We were talking about how effectively people get shut up almost just from a, you were talking about Joe self-censoring just because he knows the implications of not being able to talk about certain things.
3: Mm-hmm.
11: See, I think that's really where the divide comes in. Is people like someone like Joe Rogan, who's in the public eye, anybody that's like that, that's in the public eye, they can't talk about any aspect of vaccine denial. Not
0: Unless
11: just the
0: condemning.
11: Science, not any of that kind of stuff. They can't talk about any aspect of it without being labeled that.
0: I'm surprised Bill Maher, I mean, I know it was a long time ago, but I'm surprised Bill Maher had RFK Jr. on. I think it's just because
3: he's
0: always
3: trying
0: liked
3: to
0: his
3: paint
0: work.
3: Him in a negative light the entire time anyway.
0: Well, maybe the vaccine argument, but I mean, Bill Maher is, I mean, RFK Jr., before he got in his vaccine thing and got totally smeared by the media, was like, universally loved even by right-wingers because he like was a legit environmental activist that was actually not worried about carbon emissions but was actually he was taking on companies that were, you know, killing people so with all kinds of different pollutions and stuff and polluting rivers. And that's like he was like widely respected and liked until this whole vaccine thing. But anyway, so yeah, but if you think about who else like either just completely gave up on the issue and stopped talking about it or just got shamed so hard that they stopped talking about it. Like, if you think about, like, Jim Carrey would tweet all kinds of stuff about vaccine and autism, and he just got shouted down so much that all he does is talk bad about Trump now, which is ironic because Trump was the only president we've had saying vaccines, we need to look into it. And then, I mean, even Trump. Apparently Bill Gates just shut that down.
11: And that goes to show the cancel culture that we have now. Anybody that doesn't toe exact lines, and by lines, I mean the talking points that advertisers have handed down.
0: Mm-hmm.
11: That's really what it is. That's really what people are talking about in the mainstream media.
0: Yeah.
7: I can tell you today, having been in clinical practice for over 30 years, that the children I see today are sicker than they were when I was a resident.
21: Actor Robert De Niro has reversed course in a highly controversial documentary film. His prestigious Tribeca Film Festival will no longer feature a film called Vaxxed.
22: They'd never confronted anything like this before. They'd never had to deal with a film like this, and they censored it. And the censorship caused it to explode.
23: De Niro initially defended the decision to screen the film at Tribeca.
24: But after mounting pressure over the weekend, the decision was made to cancel the screening.
0: So even De Niro just got put in his place for even daring to screen that film at his film festival. Like, he defended it first. He kind of like when an NBA player like talks shit and then they have to go and like basically have a hold a press conference and apologize in front of all the cameras. It's like De Niro had to like do a press tour and talk about why he had to ban the film that he initially defended screening. Vaxxed. It's just like,
11: yeah, that's pretty gross that they would essentially pressure him into not screening a film he wanted to. That shows that they have stifled an artist's creativity. But he's an artist first and foremost, right?
0: Well,
11: an actor.
0: Yeah, it's not his movie, but he was just he was screening it at his film festival, Tribeca's pretty big film festival.
11: Yeah, but if it's his film festival and they're telling him he can't screen it, then that's definitely stifling his creative spirit.
0: They can make that Hollywood money go away, man. But yeah, it's not just like people in the public eye. Like RFK Jr. was saying, like, nothing is really as heavily censored on social media than vaccine talk. Like, anti-vax stuff is just gone. You just don't see it anymore. That's like the strictest thing they have.
23: De Niro initially defended the decision to screen the film at Tribeca.
8: But after mounting pressure over the weekend, the decision was made to cancel the screening.
9: Getting a bus of some kind to travel on the ground, to be with the people, was the way to go forward. What we found out very quickly was that parents wanted to tell their story. There was lines of people. All they wanted to do was talk about the injury that happened to them.
10: All he wanted to do was go in his room and sit on his bed and bang his head against the wall.
9: When we set out on the road to record stories, we were in for much more than we bargained for. We were about to have an education that you just couldn't buy. This is just the biggest lie ever told.
0: So the Vax 2 is what this is trailed for, and they mainly focus on literally they take a tour bus and just go around the country and interview parents, and it's just like, you know, thousands of parents in all the states they go to, all like lined up around, all have personal stories about, like, you know, their kid just being permanently messed up. And it's really depressing, but it's like at a certain point, you're just like, these people aren't all lying. It's sad, but it's also like worth, it's just it's a reality check too. Know how fortunate we have it.
12: Nobody in their right mind would ever take this vaccine if they actually read the clinical literature.
24: This has actually been proven that these vaccines cause cardiovascular instability in these infants.
25: It causes death, and they admit it.
26: Those injured families, you have to appreciate what you've done. Sharing your stories online, sharing your stories on the Vax bus has grown a movement.
27: After his 12-month vaccines, he lost eye contact. Like an idiot, I went back for his 15-month vaccines, and he completely stopped talking.
28: He couldn't crawl anymore or talk anymore. He couldn't eat anymore. He couldn't swallow. Screaming, and you could tell they were in so much pain.
29: Now he has seizures. He's almost died on me several times.
9: It was the people's story. Their story is the same over and over and over again.
0: So sorry for the bummer there, but I just wanted to hit it home that, like, these people are, like, they're not just full of shit. Whether they're right or not. I mean, this is like, there's a lot of people that have had the exact same thing happen, and they just get called
11: Chris,
0: like crazy.
11: Chris, you're absolutely right. And I mean, any of the things that I've said so far on the show, I'm not trying to take away from anybody that has a legitimate claim that vaccines hurt themselves, hurt their children, hurt their families.
0: Mm-hmm.
11: I didn't want anything that I've said to take away from them.
0: I'm not saying
11: they clearly have claims.
0: Yeah.
11: They have living proof of it.
0: Yeah. I don't know. It's what's really sad is, like, of all the people, of all the groups of people that, like, would be under this umbrella of, like, you know, fringe or conspiracy theory, like, that's the parents of like permanently vaccine damaged children are like the saddest one, because it's like they basically just get shouted down, censored, and treated like kooks. And while still having to, like, you know, basically they lost their child, can't talk,
11: yeah,
0: like basically taking care of a full grown baby for the next 40 years. It's pretty messed up.
11: Exactly. I completely agree with that. And once again, just to reiterate, anything that I said is not to take away from anybody's personal turmoils with anything that's happened, especially the vaccine related ones.
0: Right.
11: It's just to present both sides of the argument and have as clear

0: He goes onto a Chinese television show to address conspiracy theories about him and his vaccines. And he still finds time to praise globalism.
1: 我注意到在美国也会有一些网友甚至攻击您说病毒是从您疫苗的这个研制过程中出来的。
0: Subtitles are on the YouTube version, but the guy's basically asking, like, what's his response to all these conspiracy theories about him and the virus and him and, you know, his vaccines, blah, blah, blah.
1: 您在用什么样的心态面对这种声音?
2: I'd say it's an ironic if you take somebody who's doing their best to get the world ready and, you know, putting in my case billions of dollars into these tools for infectious diseases and really trying to solve broadly infectious diseases, including those that can cause pandemics. But that, you know, we're in a crazy situation, so there's going to be crazy rumors. I hope, whether it's individuals or countries, that in some ways this shows us how interdependent we are, that to stop a global pandemic, we need to find whoever's the best, whatever the best vaccine construct are, the best drugs, and we need to make it without just focusing on one country. We need to make it for the entire world, including for countries that don't have the resources to pay for vaccine research or vaccine factories. You know, they're actually, many ways, should be the priority for what we do. So, you know, there's lots of attacks out there. In general, people have been very positive.
0: The most non-answer I've ever heard.
3: Like, wow.
0: And why is he going on China? I mean, I guess he's a global, he's a man of the globe, he's a global citizen, but why is he going on Chinese news stations?
3: I think Bill Gates might be one of the most boring people to listen to speak. I think, you know.
0: Yeah.
3: Yeah. His voice is just grating. It's just like, yeah. And I, like it breaks.
0: Like, it's just like, and he was like that in the, you know, 80s too. He's just always been like a nerd. Okay, so now that you actually brought this up earlier, but I was setting it up to bring us to here. We won't spend too much time on it. But yeah, Bill Gates, Jeffrey Epstein, real close buds, funded biotech research together. We're hanging out a lot together. Bill Gates denied that for a while. This is from ABC News. It's old, but you'll see why I think this is just crazy.
4: The price of admission is $1 billion and a philanthropic heart. And that meets the pricey requirements recently held in a secret meeting, a private meeting in New York City. ABC's John Berman has the scoop on who was there and what was going on.
0: Can you guys guess who was there?
3: Bill Gates and Jeffrey Epstein.
0: Jeffrey Epstein was there. ABC News left out that part. But there was, a bunch of billionaires. Any other guesses, Caleb? Anybody?
5: Captain Crunch.
0: Okay. Close.
6: Behind closed doors on this New York campus, a secret gathering of some of the world's most powerful people. Gates, Buffett, Bloomberg, Winfrey. It was like, the Super Friends.
7: In the Great Hall of the Justice League, there are assembled the world's four greatest heroes.
6: Together with others at the meeting, including George Soros, Ted Turner, David Rockefeller, they're worth more than $125 billion.
8: To have been in the room and see this meeting of the minds really would have been a fascinating thing.
0: I love how Oprah's in there with all the other eugenicists. Hilarious.
9: That much money, that much power around one table. It begs the question, what were they doing? What were they scheming? Total world domination?
6: This group, together for 6 hours, was talking about charity, education, emergency relief, global health.
10: All my friends are philanthropic. Well, they probably wouldn't be my friends.
6: An official at the Gates Foundation told ABCNews.com the overwhelming reason for the meeting was need. That was the issue that galvanized everyone to participate. Together, they've given away $70 billion since 1996. And with the sagging economy, their help could be just what struggling charities need. The new Superman and Wonder Woman. The super rich friends. Not fighting bad guys, but fighting for good nonetheless. For Good Morning America, John Berman, ABC News, New York.
0: So that was some PR right there.
5: What is that they say on native advertising? Would that be native advertising?
0: Maybe if they were wanting to get the word out that they were there, I think it was probably just good PR. Get the message out that you guys are there doing something good at your secret meeting. I guess
5: but at your secret meeting.

0: So wouldn't that be a little like sleight
1: ABC
0: of
1: News
0: hand
1: even said it
0: almost
1: was a
0: like
1: secret meeting, but they like literally had their heads on like the Super Friends in that piece. Super weird. Oprah and Bloomberg and Gates and Epstein and the Rockefellers and Rothschilds. It's like, what the? I just Oprah's like, I always forget she's a billionaire. I bet Jay-Z probably will go to the next one.
2: Jeffrey Epstein may be dead, but this story isn't. A shocking new report from the New York Times sheds light on the connection between Microsoft founder Bill Gates and the late Jeffrey Epstein. After Gates' name came up in connection with Epstein and MIT Media Lab, Gates gave a statement to the Wall Street Journal where he insisted he did not have any business relationship or friendship with Epstein. Gates gave a statement to the Wall Street Journal where he insisted he did not have any business relationship or friendship with Epstein. But new reporting from the New York Times outlines numerous meetings between Gates and Epstein and a conversation with Bill and Melinda Gates's foundation, a connection between their foundation and JP Morgan to set up a charitable fund that would financially benefit Epstein.
1: So that's even MSNBC is acknowledging that the Gates Foundation was helping out Epstein, giving a bunch of money. That's the tip of the iceberg on that.
3: The world today has 6.8 billion people. That's headed up to about 9 billion. Now, if we do a really great job on new vaccines, healthcare, reproductive health services, we could lower that by perhaps 10 or 15%. That only happens after the numbers have peaked and are going down a lot and getting down to an absolute level. You know, there are some good things happening. The work on a vaccine, although that probably will take 18 months, that's going full speed ahead. Our foundation is funding that. We're looking at getting vaccines to everyone in the world.
1: You definitely see the themes by now of what Bill Gates is really interested in. To dumb it down and make it sound less nefarious, he basically is just being like a nosy. He wants to be the nosy neighbor of the entire world, and like just basically boss everybody around. Whether he's right or wrong, it's still authoritarian. And you're right, Noah, his voice is so boring to listen to.
3: Eventually, what we'll have to have is certificates of who's a recovered person, who's a vaccinated person, because you don't want people moving around the world where you'll have some countries that won't have it under control, sadly. You want to completely block off the ability for those, you know, people to go there and come back and move around. What does opening up look like? You know, which activities have, like schools, have such benefit and can be done in a way that the risk of transmission is very low?
4: Yeah.
3: And which activities, like mass gatherings, may be, in a certain sense, more optional. And so until you're widely vaccinated, those may not come back at all.
1: So no more mass gatherings. Until
4: Bill Gates can suck my meaty cock.
1: Yeah, it's
0: totally agree.
1: Yeah, man, he would he'd like it. So anyway, so yeah, you can't until you get your microchip, your Microsoft microchip. Yeah, so no more mass gatherings. Things aren't going to go back to normal at all. Bill Gates said so. And he's above
4: apparently
1: governments,
4: God.
1: Apparently. Yeah. I don't know. It seems like it's pretty clear what Bill Gates wants to do, and he's using a lot of excuses to implement that. I don't think he cares about any of the things he pretends to care about. And he even admits he just talks too much. He runs his mouth so much that he admits things that are like, maybe it's on purpose, but I don't know. I don't trust the guy.
0: You think
1: I'll put
0: that's
1: it that
0: what
1: way.
0: It is? You think it's a the truth wants to come out situation?
1: Yeah, like when he said, what'd he say? In one of the earlier clips we played, he said something. Oh, yeah. So that might kill 10 million excess people. And it's just like, you could, maybe I was reading into it too much, but it sounds like he means there's 10 million too many people. 2 million excess people instead of it would kill an excess of up to 10 million people.
4: Well, apparently, once he thinks there's way more than 10 million excess people, so it doesn't necessarily make the most sense.
1: Yeah. But yeah, there's a. I think. I don't know. He's smiling so much that he might be just sneaking in just to give breadcrumbs to the people that already hate him. I don't know. I mean, Trump does the same thing in a
0: different
1: way.
0: Just to be that guy.
1: Yeah. I mean, he's into some weird stuff.
0: That way, when he looks at it later, he can be like, "I said that in front of everybody."
1: I don't know. It's all very strange, but yeah, it's from one of our earlier episodes. Here's Pat Miletich on vaccines.
5: If you tried to give me or my children or my wife a mandatory vaccine for coronavirus, I will, and I'm just saying it, I will flat out shoot you in the fucking face.
6: Boy, that escalated quickly. I mean, that really got out of hand fast.
5: Somebody needs to find Bill Gates, and I put in quotes, and vaccinate him.
1: So I had this idea, and Pat's awesome. And he's total badass, but I had this idea in my head of, like, Pat getting Bill Gates and giving him a vaccine, and then, like, within seconds, all of a sudden, Bill Gates has his autism immediately, and then he looks into the camera.
0: Wonderful.
7: That's a great mental image.
1: Okay, last clip. Aadhaar, global biometric database to track all the citizens of the world. And so Bill Gates, once again, global citizen, he's on TV in India and he's defending it.
8: Current debate that's on in India and globally as well around data. Now, you've been an advocate of Aadhaar. You've supported it. You've defended it. And I think that the questions arise not on whether it's a good idea or not, but whether it should be made mandatory for every citizen, for every service possible, because it was envisaged as people accessing government subsidy using the Aadhaar card to avoid duplication and leakages. The question then is that India today is still grappling with putting in place a privacy framework, a privacy regulation, a data protection regulation. In that context, then, does it make sense, even though the matter is in court today, to link Aadhaar to every possible service?
9: Well, Aadhaar is just something that avoids you pretending to be somebody else.
1: You see how I flipped that around?
4: Yeah.
1: It's not tracking your identity and putting you in a database. It's just something that keeps you from impersonating someone. Okay.
9: That, you know, you can have, fake people on the government payroll. Mm-hmm. Aadhaar, you know, prevents you being on that payroll as a ghost worker. It prevents you from collecting things that you shouldn't collect or accessing a health record you shouldn't have access to. So the basic Aadhaar mechanism is an identity mechanism. And so it's too bad if somebody thinks that because Aadhaar is there, that in and of itself creates a privacy problem. The privacy issue is about the application, okay? If you're using Aadhaar for your taxes or your benefits, who has access to that information? The idea that you have an identity, that's only, only in some weird philosophical thing. That's not it's an arbitrary 12-digit number. It's the policies for the application who can see the land registry, who can, certainly things like voting privacy or medical record privacy.
1: It goes on for another 60 seconds, which I can just go ahead and skip it because I don't remember what was at the end.
4: He's making a philosophical distinction.
1: Yeah, but didn't it seem like he was stumbling through that way more than usual?
4: Well, because he's making a philosophical distinction, he's trying not to reveal that. What he's saying is that he doesn't think that you have something called a quote-unquote identity. Like, he thinks that basically you don't have rights. He says that number, your social security number, is a 12-digit number that's arbitrary. It doesn't mean anything, basically. So you don't really have rights to it. Why are you concerned about this, is what he's saying. And it's just, it's a really sneaky, weaselly way of subverting privacy policy and stuff like that.
1: I think this whole lockdown, Bill Gates really doesn't deny that he's, basically helping orchestrate the whole thing, as far as, give advise governments on their lockdown and advise CDC for some reason. Yeah, I think his short-term goal is just to freak everybody out enough to where they're going to beg for that COVID-19 vaccine. That way you didn't have to force it on anybody.
0: I completely agree with that. It's he's freaking everybody out to get the vaccine out there. And so the next time this comes around, everybody's already ready to shelter in place, get their vaccines, social distance.
1: Yep.
0: Everything else they put in place this time.
1: It's a psychological experiment being performed on the whole world, which is interesting. But also it's, I would say a trial run. Every 2 years before an election, they're going to pull another one of these, is my guess.
0: I don't think it would be that often. I think they would space it out so it has more impact.
1: Maybe, man, but I think they're just trying to get us used to doing this. I mean, they're already saying it might come back in the fall and we'll have to shelter in place all over again. Mm-hmm. November, December, CDC.
0: I have heard that.
1: Yeah, I think this is going to, because everybody's putting up with it, this is going to become a annual, if not probably biannual thing, at least once every 4 years. And they'll do it more and more frequently until that's just life now. And you can't leave your house without your tattoo or your chip or what barcode or whatever. Because when it comes to these globalists, they play the long game like China does. They're not just trying to get one over like a bank robber and just make a big score. I mean, these guys are playing the long game for sure.
4: Mm-hmm. Absolutely.
1: But anyway, I don't know. What do you guys think about Bill Gates, founder of Microsoft?
4: Definitely not a great guy. Clearly a globalist. He doesn't hide it at all. He promotes it. He's actually, I'd say he's one of their evangelists, and he's basically trying to covertly implant this ideology in the minds of the masses, I'm pretty sure, and also just get it pushed on us. He's just trying to push it on us. He's trying to force it on us. He wants to get his or make his will, reality, basically. That's my perspective.
1: I agree, too.
0: I have a few differences, but for the most part, I agree. I think he is a very rich man who has made his living off of inventing products that he, in his own mind, in his messiah complex, enwrapped mind, believes that are not only helping humanity, but progressing humanity. And I don't know whether or not his intentions are nefarious, but I do know that they are very self-serving. Just from the way he's talked about it and the way he presents himself, I feel like safety and the mass population's perspective of him only matter as far as his legacy goes, not the actual impact of what he does. So overall, I'd give Bill Gates like a 3 out of 10.
1: Would not bang again. And just to close it out and bring it all full circle here, that first clip I played, I think I'll just play the end of it because I think the South Park guys, I don't think it was accidental that they took this angle. And if you look at the metaphor for Xbox as like the metaphor for what Bill Gates is really all about, and this is a pretty old South Park, but I think it nails it.
10: Do you know what weakness is, Steve? Weakness is believing that competition is healthy. See, there was a time when Xboxes and PlayStations could both survive in this world, but that time's done. It's all headed to one device that people game on, watch TV on, socialize on. There's only going to be one winner. I can't have you idiots throwing away everything I worked so hard to achieve.
1: So am I right about that? It seems like the Xbox is a metaphor for basically everything Bill Gates does. There can only be one. And like a global, he's already trying to do that with the global ID, NewsGuard, which blocks you from fake news.
4: Yeah, I'm with you.
1: Integrating everything into one, like the ideal dream would just be one corporation that basically makes and is connected and surveils everything and everyone. And that's Bill Gates' dream.
0: That's definitely the dream of autonomy when it comes to security and health. That he has, and I mean, it would definitely involve some sort of dystopian system where everybody's connected into one thing.
1: True.
0: I don't know if he's actually going to – I think he's going to set the ground. I think Bill Gates is the kind of person who sets the groundwork for something. He doesn't actually build it. He just sets the groundwork for it. Like in the history books, they'll look back and be like 200 years from now, they'll be like, Bill Gates was the guy that first suggested the – universal tattoo healthcare system or whatever the hell it is. That's like what they'll look back and see him as, rather than the person who's actually able to implement it.
1: Yeah. Microsoft is small potatoes.
0: Mm-hmm.
1: It's all about the Bill and Melinda Gates Foundation now. All right, well, that was a long way to go about it. Shoot, man. Knocked out a two-parter. Abs in a six-pack.
0: Word.
1: Bill Gates episode.
0: Just want to give virtual high fives all around.
4: Virtual high.
1: Yeah, this
4: five.
1: Was like a job. It's like a job today. I feel like this is all I did today. All right, fellas.
0: Bless
1: abs in
0: you.
1: A six-pack. We'll see you next week.
0: See ya.
1: Peace. All right, well, that wraps up the second Bill Gates episode. So we're going to go back to Ruffner with a sports update. Ruffner, what's going on in the world of sports?
11: Still nothing, man. They canceled everything.
1: All right, well, we'll see you next episode with a sports update there, old Ruffner.
11: We'll see you there, Chris.
9: An issue that really grabbed me as urgent were issues related to population. The problem is that the population is growing the fastest in the very poorest places. And so it's really an acute problem in a certain number of places, and we've got to make sure that we help out with the tools now so that they don't have an impossible situation later.
12: It's just who I told you, Bill damn Gates.
13: I look at the news coming in. Every one of these stories certifies and confirms our worst nightmares. We're deep inside the New World Order now. Overnight, all the hard-fought liberties are gone, and the Mark of the Beast is announced. It's just who we told you would do the announcement. Closest thing to the Antichrist on this planet is Bill Gates. Creepy, evil medical officer of the New World Order. Who's pushing 5G? Dickhead. Who's pushing weather modification? Jerk off. In fact, I shouldn't even joke around. Those names are too kind for him. He is a manifest hole into hell. I told you he's the chief science officer of the New World Order. Folks over the years are like, why do you harp on Bill Gates? Because they're devil worshipers. They're going to release stuff that starts killing hundreds of millions every season. See, you're going to get those vaccines, and then all of a sudden you're going to feel lumps all over your body. You're going to have lymphatic cancer. That's what they give you. And you're going to get blood cancer. You just, oh my God. And it's the loving doctor, and oh, I'm going to help you. Oh, liberal. Oh. And they're going to get you and take you in, and they're going to hit you with radiation and bug poison that's cost them like 30 cents a package. They're going to charge you $1,000 per deal. But it'll be okay, though, because you'll be strong, and there'll be a run. You'll be there in your wheelchair. And then the runner's like, oh, we're raising money for you. Oh, you're so brave. You've got breast cancer, honey. But a lot of brave women have fought it. We're going to suck about $100,000 out of you. And Bill Gates is a little satanic elf going, oh.
12: The spider first bites you and stuns you, then ties you up, and then slowly lets your juices dissolve. And when it hears the last beats in the heart, right when the spirit leaves, plunges the fangs in ritualistically. So right at the moment of death, there's an eight-eyed spider sitting on top of you. Oh, lay there. I am your medical doctor. I'm Fauci. Oh, let me just put this in you. Let me just slide these in, and then you'll be safe. Ah, liberal. And it just slips them in and then pumps a little in. It goes, see, that feels better now. Go to sleep. Sleep. And you, I'll just do what they say. I won't foul. I'll go along with it. It's all about sucking the darkest, most twisted energy off the planet. And up there are the top generals, the Faucis, openly crazed, openly psychotic, openly evil, involved in every evil you can imagine. A ghoul-like creature. And serving Gates, another little ghoul, a little demon elf.
13: Oh, and Bill Gates. I'm a liberal. Oh, take my shot. It's not fluoridectomy. Oh, hi, I'm Bill Gates. Let's kill old people. Oh, let's take shot. Oh, I'm your boss now. I'm gonna inject you with a shot. We gotta turn the corner sometime. Holy hell! Microchips, world government, forced inoculations. This is world government forced inoculations. Total tracking and microchips sewn into our skin. Oh, that's good. I mean, we gotta turn the corner sometime. Holy hell! God almighty! What the hell?
1: Here we go.
4: Abs and a six pack.

this baby hits 88 miles per hour, you're gonna see some serious shit.

0: someone to go back in time with me. This is not a joke. You'll get paid after we get back. Must bring your own weapons. Safety not guaranteed. I've only done this once before.
1: Can we get your dad's keys? Could steal them, but he lost them 2 days ago. Go back in time to when he had them and steal them then. Well, why can't we? We don't got time. We could do it after the report. Ted, good thinking, dude. After the report, we'll time travel back to 2 days ago, steal your dad's keys, and leave them here. Where? I don't know. How about behind that sign? That way, when we get here now, they'll be waiting for us. See? Whoa, yeah! So, after the report, we can't forget to do this, otherwise it won't happen. But it did happen. Hey, it was me who stole my dad's keys. What did I just say?

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1: Gigawatts!
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1: Gigawatts! Gigawatts!
2: What's new with composting?
3: Interesting science.
2: I figured it out. By the way.
3: And, you know, just so we're talking about the same thing.
2: Time travel. I don't want to talk about time travel shit. Because if we start talking about it, then we're going to be here all day talking about it, making diagrams with straws.
4: Great, Scott. We're making diagrams with straws. Yeah! We got Noah over here. We got Nick the Rat over here. We got Metis over here. It's a whole thing over here. It's a whole episode about the times and the travels. How you guys doing?
5: It's bullshit.
6: Oh. Horse shit.
5: You could tell by those clips from those movies that time travel is it's clown shoes.
4: It's ridiculous.
6: Ridiculous.
5: Goddamn ridiculous. But also, I am a time traveler.
4: Oh.
7: Interesting.
5: And I like to say hello, people of abs and a six pack.
4: is this when you get in your time machine, Nick? And you sit down and you're trying to make sure it works. Is this what you say?
8: Hello, testing. Check 1, 2, 3, 4.
5: I do say that, but also when I travel through time, I have to tell everybody that time travel's bullshit, otherwise it doesn't work.
6: I don't understand.
9: Super entertaining.
5: I can explain it.
4: Explain it then.
5: It's okay. Pretty easy, actually.
7: Explain it.
5: See, look, if you're traveling through time and if you actually do it, if you succeed because you're a mastermind genius like I am, and you get to the other time that you're in, if other people figure out that you're a time traveler, they're gonna pitchfork you and gut you and shit. So time travel is complete poo poo caca.
6: We are the first. It's not about the credit. It's about I'm spitting this information out at you fast because there's a lot of it, and it's life-saving.
4: We're about to give you some life-saving time travel information for sure. For sure.
5: So do you believe in time travel?
4: Do you
7: I don't understand why people would murder you if you were a time traveler.
5: Well, because I have organs from the future that are nano-plated, superconductive. If you stab me, I have nanobots in my blood system that reorganize.
7: Now I'm coming to Brooklyn, and I'm going to come kill you because
5: no,
7: you just
5: I'm just
7: told
5: joking,
7: me that.
5: Though. Time travel's bullshit. It's not real. It's completely... There's just a lot of us that joking.
9: Nick the Rat. I have some CIA documents that were unclassified in 2003.
5: Yeah.
9: That say otherwise.
5: What do they say?
4: Here we go. Let's pull it up.
9: Okay. So, it's a PDF that I found in the CIA reading room on the Freedom of Information Act request website, and it details something called the Gateway process, which originally was just supposed to be out-of-body experience or remote viewing. And they found that they could actually remote view across time.
5: The gateway process.
9: Yeah, the gateway process.
4: I have it pulled up here, too. Yeah, because you sent it to me earlier.
9: Yeah, it's a memo from June 9th, 1983. And it was declassified.
5: Oh, Itzhak Bentov. That guy's not a time traveler.
9: This is Wayne McConnell, Lieutenant Colonel.
6: I'll tell you this. This is not going to be boring.
9: And it goes into great detail about how the process is done. And it's not so much. See, you're talking about getting in a machine and actually going back physically, which is bullshit.
5: Okay.
9: This is transferring your consciousness across time to simply view and not participate in.
4: Remote viewing across time.
9: Right. Remote viewing across time, which is the only feasible way to do it.
4: Men who stare at ghosts.
5: What if the consciousness is not real?
4: Well, then we got a lot more issues than time travel.
9: Yeah, that's consciousness. A whole other episode. That's a whole other episode.
5: Okay, well, if we were thinking about theoretical ways to do time travel, then I would say that looking into the past or into the future and not interacting at all might be somewhat possible. But you wouldn't be able to aim that shit. There's no way to aim what you're looking at through where you're going. It's. I'm a time traveler.
4: Yeah. if Nick lived, 10,000 years ago, and the bow and arrow was invented, he would have been like, there's no way to aim that shit. It just hits wherever it's going to hit.
9: Yeah, you pull the shoot thing your eye out. And then it goes forward. most movies get time travel. They have to do hand waving, and there's always paradoxes. And I like the ones that intentionally introduce paradoxes. Like, that's the main point of the movie or story. Like, when I really started getting interested in it, I think All You Zombies by Heinlein was probably what got me really interested in time travel and, like, the subgenre in science fiction, because it is the ultimate closed time loop story. Are y'all familiar with that story?
7: Mm-mm.
9: Okay, so basically, a guy walks into a bar. Bartender says, why the long... No. he goes to the bar and starts talking to the bartender. The bartender takes him back in time. And he meets this girl and impregnates the girl and leaves. Well, the guy who went back and impregnated the girl used to himself be a girl, but had surgery.
5: That's the one with that sexy Kevin Bacon in it?
0: Right.
9: They made it into a movie. I'm not sure who it was starring.
5: It's the guy from Gattaca.
9: Ethan Hawke.
5: Ethan Hawke. Yes, I've seen
4: yes,
5: it.
4: Yes.
9: Oh, you've seen it? Okay, yeah. So he goes back, impregnates himself, has himself as a baby, and then turns into an old bartender. So literally everybody in the entire story is the one person.
4: Because I was about to bring up Terminator. And that's even more egregious than Terminator, because Terminator was what I was going to bring up, but that's like taking Terminator to its extreme. But in Terminator, so John Connor in the future sends a guy back to rescue his mom, Sarah Connor, and the guy he sends back ends up banging his mom. He's like, he fucks John Connor's mom after he gets sent back in time, and then he ends up being the guy that is John Connor's dad. So it's like John Connor sends this dude back in time. The dude bangs his mom and then becomes his dad. It's like, huh?
9: Hey, Dad, I mean, Joe, why don't you come over here and go back in time for me? What, did you just call me dad? No.
5: One of my biggest issues with time travel is I believe in laws of physics. I think most science today is... been raped by evangelical people, and they're spouting science like this. But you can't make yes, evangelicals, matter cannot be destroyed, nor can it be created. It can only be converted. So if you were to actually leave your position in this universe, it would break reality, and maybe you could time travel if the place you're in is completely destroyed. Then that's stupid anyway.
9: One show I saw, when they went back in time, they had to go into this hangar to go in the time machine. And when they disappeared, it created like a void, and it like sucked in. So they had to like make a vacuum in the room before they, And then whenever they appeared, it made this shock wave because all this matter was being introduced instantaneously. So they always had to show up back in the past, like in the middle of the desert, so nobody would have their windows shattered by the time machine.
5: But if you are creating, if you're creating matter out of nothing in the middle of an actual place, it's probably going to cause like something more than a nuclear disaster.
9: No, Nick. If I get in the car and drive it to work, am I creating matter when I get there? I'm just
5: no,
9: moving
5: but
9: matter.
5: You're
9: moving matter through space and time.
5: But if you're moving through time, that means you're leaving your atoms are leaving this existence and they're showing up in another existence that they didn't exist before. So but you're creating
9: time and space are the same thing. You're just moving the matter.
5: You know, what really does matter, though?
7: Family matters. Yeah, what was that about laws of physics?
5: Well, matter can't be destroyed nor created.
7: But
9: not with that attitude.
7: Before we dive further into this CIA document that Midas provided us, which will be in the show notes, by the way, what movie got time travel right?
9: Primer.
7: I haven't seen Primer.
5: I'm going to say no to Primer.
9: No?
5: they try to explain it by making a convoluted story, and it's a very confusing story, but I don't think it really explains.
9: It's extremely confusing. It takes about 20 watches, and then you also have to go look at the timeline diagram to really understand it. But I feel like there weren't any paradoxes that weren't intended. If that makes any sense.
7: What? Okay. Well, what about some people say Terminator got it right, but I think Terminator did it the worst. And this is
9: bad. It's terrible.
7: Yeah. But what about Back to the Future? I think Back to the Future got it about as close as you're going to get.
9: The picture. The picture is what irritates me. And then the news article and is like, because if there's a, why would the picture be taken if there's nobody in it? And would, do you see what I'm
7: saying?
9: Oh
7: yeah, you're right. It's the same paradox with Looper, the movie, which was a good movie. Yeah. It was like if this guy's getting his arms and legs chopped off and they start disappearing and he's like all of a sudden crawling around on the floor with no arms and legs, he would never have made it that far. Right. Because he wouldn't have had arms and legs. Yeah, I get what you're saying.
9: And that picture wouldn't have been taken at the same place. And how would he have it? You know,
7: can you refresh your browser real quick?
9: Yep.
5: Reboot your YouTube.
7: Chopping.
5: There was a movie that starred Christopher Reeves, and he goes to a hotel, and he looks at a painting of a woman, and he fucks her. And he fucks her good. It was a really good movie.
7: What was that movie called? I know. Somewhere in Time.
5: Yeah.
7: Somewhere in Time.
5: Art Bell always talks about it.
6: Fucking ran over!
5: Art Bell loved that movie, and he actually went to the...
7: Excellent film.
5: It actually was a pretty good explanation of time travel, because it was like an emotional time travel, which was really fruity, but it was beautiful. I cried.
7: It was like somewhere he focused on this, like, what was it, like a penny or something from the year of that this chick lived. He like focused on this penny really, really hard, and he kept rubbing it, and he was like, oh, I really want to go fuck her. I really, really want to go fuck her. And then eventually,
0: tearjerker.
7: They used this really awesome visual effect where, like, the whole screen kind of shook for a second, and then he was in 1909 or whatever the fuck.
5: she was Dr. Travel. Quinn, medicine lady. He was banging the medicine woman.
7: Oh, by the way, this CIA document that Midas has sent that will be in the show notes also kind of details how the entire universe is a simulation that's generated by our brains.
9: Hologram.
7: Yes.
9: Yeah. Butterfly effect is another one that gets it very close, but they made one glaring mistake in the prison scene. Have you seen Butterfly Effect?
7: No.
5: Isn't that with that handsome young teenage boy?
9: Ashton Kutcher.
5: Oh, yeah.
9: Yeah. It was a really good one. He goes back. He uses, like, he doesn't have a machine or anything. He just mentally, like you were saying with the penny thing, he had these notebooks that he focused on, and that he had, and whenever he was writing in the notebook, that was like anchoring it in time. And he could go back to any point he was reading in the notebooks. And there was one scene where every time he goes back, anything he changes, if he changes anything, when he comes back to now, the entire world's changed. And hence the name of the movie, Butterfly Effect. But there's so one time where he goes back.
0: So he lived in Anchorage?
9: No. He anchored. smartass. he would make anchors. Like whenever he wrote in his journal, he could go back and read his journals, and that would like put him back in the mindset of being at that time, and he could travel back. And like if he went back to when he was 7, he was had his consciousness, but he was in his 7-year-old body. So he would go change something.
0: So it's like the opposite of Tom of Big with Tom Hanks. It's like the reverse of that.
9: sort of, but not at all.
5: I was trying to place that. I'm like, I think I'm really high.
9: that's completely wrong, actually. Yeah, but sort of. Oh.
5: But how about 12 Monkeys?
0: Ooh, 12 Monkeys is a great time travel movie.
5: I was about to tie it into everybody that's in a time travel movie is just crazy. Maybe that's it. They're not actually time traveling. They're just insane. Or they were time traveling.
0: Well, you notice in 12 Monkeys, like the smartest people in that movie rip out their teeth because they know they have implants in there to track them.
5: That's why I got dentures.
9: Yeah.
10: I tell you what, that cheese we tried that I liked, couldn't figure out what it was. It was Swiss cheese. Oh.
0: No, I think...
5: That's the part about...
9: What was that from?
0: It's Million Dollar Extreme.
11: Yeah. I'm getting more wine.
12: No, help Same yourself. High. $36 a bottle. Please, enjoy it.
0: Okay. 12 Monkeys, Nick, the great example of a good, well-written time travel movie. The continuity holds up in that overall. I think overall, even though there is like, yeah, the pictures and the newspapers changing doesn't really hold up necessarily, but Back to the Future overall was very well done. Very well written.
5: That was a great movie.
0: Yeah. Well,
9: the newspaper makes more sense changing because if I recall, it like the headline completely changed. It wasn't like the same picture, but like there's not one person in it or something. It was like the headline was completely different, right?
0: Yeah, but it was the same guy. It went from like, Doc Brown committed as into an insane asylum to like Doc Brown commended.
9: Right. Right.
5: Did you like part 3?
13: Clever.
0: Part 3 was probably the worst. I liked Back to the Future 1 and 2 a lot. Part 3 I still liked, but it was probably the worst of the 3 in my opinion.
5: Yeah. It's still a fun one. I liked it.
9: It's a fun movie.
5: Not the first and second are the best.
9: Yeah, it doesn't feel like a Back to the Future movie. It feels like they were just having fun with the characters in a different time period.
0: Right. There was still some good stuff. And there was some really, like, there was some cool foreshadowing. Like, in Back to the Future 2, when they're in the alternate timeline where Biff, because old Biff from 2015 took the flying DeLorean and went back and took the sports almanac and gave it to young Biff in 1955. And then he was able to make all these bets, so he's like this big bad. He's like the Jeff Bezos.
9: Donald Trump.
0: Yeah, yeah. Which
9: he was actually modeled after Donald Trump.
0: Yes, exactly. Yeah, exactly. So like old Biff is Donald Trump, and he kind of runs shit. And but they foreshadowed it when they're at the Biff Museum, and like in Back to the Future 2, in the alternate reality. Like the Biff Museum of the casino, they show this video of like, in his great grandfather Mad Dog Tannen. And so like there was a bunch of shit like that foreshadowed that even in the first movie that the Old West was coming.
9: Right.
0: But you brought up Biff being like Trump. I mean, that's I guess that's the best time to get into the fact that Trump's a time traveler.
14: Before the 19th century books were discovered, a rumor was spreading on the internet.
0: That's where the best rumors start, by the way. The internet. Good stuff. Always.
5: Before the 19th century books were discovered,
14: a rumor was spreading on the internet. On August 17th, 2016, A 4chan user made a claim that Donald Trump was in possession of a time machine. In this thread, the user posted the background information about Nikola Tesla and his connection to Donald Trump. 1943, after Tesla's death, the FBI declared all his research to be top secret and ordered all his possessions to be seized. The FBI later appointed an MIT professor to make sense of his notes to see if any information in them could be used to create military weapons. The MIT professor was none other than John Trump, Donald Trump's uncle.
13: Today, we have with us an engineer who typifies that American capability of converting great ideas into operating mechanisms that can then be turned over, as it were, to the man in the street for safe and proper use and applications. Only Professor John Trump, who is with us today, did not stop there. Now, when you went to MIT, I believe your original intentions, if they may be so described, was to go into electric power types of applications. Is that right?
15: That's right. I had become interested in the design of electric power machinery. And he has some wild ideas, but I've checked a few of them, and they stood up. For 6 weeks, I decided they were plausible and reasonable, and I abandoned the design of electric machinery and began studying the insulation of high voltages in vacuum and the acceleration of heavy particles to high energies.
16: My uncle explained that to me many, many years ago, the power, and that was 35 years ago. He would explain the power of what's going to happen, and he was right.
5: Well, that's thinner than my penis.
17: I'm from Tennessee, and I've been doing this for a long time.
5: So Donald Trump said he understood power and his grandfather was right, that means that his grandfather was a time traveler.
0: His great uncle got all the patents to Nikola Tesla's shit. And that's why, and it's not even Trump that's a time traveler. We'll get into it, but it's actually Baron Trump. Baron Trump is the time traveler, and Baron Trump is the reason that Trump became president.
5: Man, I can't wait to read the manga for this.
14: We now know that Tesla was interested and experimented in wild ideas such as wireless electricity, Wi-Fi, free energy, anti-gravity, invisibility, and even time travel. After Tesla's death, John Trump went over Tesla's notes and utilized his discoveries to develop the first million-volt X-ray generators for rotational radiation therapy. Although John Trump thought Tesla's time machine was possible, it could not be created using the technology from that era. John Trump later died in 1985, but not before leaving Tesla's notes to his beloved nephew, Donald Trump. Around at the same time, Trump...
0: By the way, did you notice 1985? That's the year that time travel was invented by Doc Brown.
7: It's got to be true.
0: Yeah.
5: A movie connection definitely proves the truth.
14: Tesla's notes to his beloved nephew, Donald Trump. Around at the same time, Trump was using pseudonyms such as John Miller and John Barron in partial homage to his uncle.
0: Partial homage?
5: Oh.
7: Around the same time.
9: Wow. What was that? You know what killed it? The moving pictures.
5: So Baron Trump's a time traveler who, because of Tesla, Tesla's invention about time travel worked, and
0: yes.
5: The Trump family stole it?
0: No, we'll keep going. Yeah, see, the Trump family obtained, exactly, Mies, the Trump family obtained the patents to Tesla's time machine.
18: Spokesman, as the Washington Post headline writes, maybe that it's been such an open secret for so long, it's hard to believe that anyone is still questioning it.
19: What's your name again?
20: John Miller.
19: Did you work with them?
20: Yes, that's correct.
18: It was back in the 1980s, and when the flashy New York real estate mogul needed to get a bit of news out, the newspaper reports it was common knowledge among New York reporters that Trump just assumed a different name and handled the media calls himself.
19: I can conclude with a fair degree of scientific certainty that it is Donald Trump's voice.
18: This afternoon, Owens compared the John Miller on that phone call with People magazine to the real Donald Trump interviewed on CNN's Larry King Live in the 1990s. Due to the quality of the old recordings, he couldn't use his biometric analysis that he says would be absolutely certain. But based on pitch, tone, cadence, and his expertise, John Miller and Donald Trump are one and the same.
19: Yes, it's my opinion that it is Donald Trump's voice.
20: Now it's suggesting that you misled us.
21: Yeah, that I'm lying. I'm not lying.
20: His denial was...
0: Little Megyn,
20: you know,
0: Kelly.
20: It was, that doesn't sound like me.
22: Well, we can't attack a president.
0: So, I got a couple of clips left about Trump being a time traveler from the future to save the world and stop the satanic pedophiles, but like clearly the mission failed because Hillary's still not in jail. So
9: you just gotta wait, man. Trust the plan.
0: Trust the plan.
23: So the satanic pedophiles have won.
0: Yeah.
23: Oh no! No! Thank God I'm not a kid anymore.
0: The latest South Park episode, the South Park with a Q, Park Q, South Park episode. Like
9: I saw a clip of it.
0: They basically, like the episode, if you read in between the lines, the message is basically satanic pedophiles are real, and it's best to side and support the people that really run everything. It was like basically
9: Matt
0: how the episode
9: did not.
0: Yeah, Matt and Trey
9: need to not ride any single engine airplanes anytime soon.
23: Do you know what's worse than satanic pedophiles?
0: What?
23: Where are they getting these children from?
6: I'll tell you this. This is not going to be boring.
23: The people giving the satanic pedophiles children are worse. What would they be called? The pedophile enablers with... a stockpile of children. I don't know. There's people worse than the pedophiles. The people that give the pedophiles the kids. Are they paying
6: I'm going
23: to
6: go to break.
23: How much does a child cost? Noah, do you know how much children cost? Like if you were to buy a child on the market, how much do they go for? How much?
0: A couple grand at least. Probably a couple.
7: I'd say
0: roughly
7: 50 grand, $80,000 to $100,000. You know,
9: 50 grand. That's about a Bitcoin. I think there's up to.
23: I don't know if I would give my kid away for a Bitcoin.
0: They're saying all hell is going to break loose, and you're going to need a toddler.
10: Okay, Oliver, just give us an overview of who John Teeter was.
24: Sure, John Teeter actually.
0: Teeter, yeah. You know about him, right? John Teeter.
9: I went deep into John Teeter when that was all going on.
0: Teeter Totter. It's where you like get on, somebody's on one side and somebody's on the other side and you bounce up back and down
9: the
0: playground.
9: You do a cherry bomb. You do a cherry bomb and smash their nuts into the teeter totter.
23: These are all sex maneuvers.
10: Okay, Oliver, just give us an overview of who John Teeter was.
24: Sure. John Teeter, actually, I just took a look at the calendar, and it's going to be exactly 10 years ago, November 2nd, that somebody claiming to be a time traveler from the year 2036 went on a series of internet forums claiming to be a time traveler, and they offered to answer questions. They talked about the future, about technology, how time travel worked. And for a period of 3 months, this person answered questions, and then they announced that they were going to leave. And this is March of 2001. This person announced that they were leaving, and they were never heard from again. And I think the reason why we're here talking about it 10 years later is because a lot of what this person said, people feel has come to pass. Talking about the physics and the technology and the politics. You know, we're here and I'm here because some of the things that this person said sure made it sound like they really were who they said they were, a time traveler.
14: making claims as early as November of 2000 to be a time traveler from the year 2036. Yeah, who's this, Terror spoke of events that happened in his native timeline onto an obscure internet discussion board, posting several warnings.
0: This is some guy, some random guy on BitChute that probably lives...
23: The diabetes guy.
0: Wilford Brumley.
23: Diabetes?
0: Yeah. Wilford Brumley.
9: Diabetes.
0: Diabetes. No, this is clearly, I live in Tennessee. This is clearly a guy that lives close by from how he's talking.
14: In his native timeline onto an obscure internet discussion board, posting several warnings for personal reasons. Answering questions directed toward him, he even posted several pictures showing the instruction manual and the time device manufactured by General Electric in the back of his 1967 Chevrolet. There are rumors he even faxed messages to various radio hosts like Art Bell of Coast to Coast AM.
0: Art Bell!
14: Warning of the impending future. He spoke of terrible events that would occur from early 2000 to 2012 leading to war. He did not name Islamic terrorism, but mentioned that a skyscraper would vanish in New York. Not speaking specifically, because the timeline was often in flux.
24: But one of the predictions that this person made in the facts, he said that in New York, there's a skyscraper missing. He says, where I'm from in my time, there's a skyscraper that's missing. This is 1998, so 9/11 had not happened here. So a lot of people point to that.
23: Now there's like three of them missing.
24: Trying to, you know, signal that, hey, I am who I say I am, and you're not going to realize it until the year 2001.
1: BuzzFeed dug up an old quote from Donald Trump talking about a large-scale terror attack 19 months before 9/11.

0: Trump.
1: Wait. Mm-hmm. Okay, hold on a second.
2: What year did
1: Trump
2: say?
1: Is this really Trump before 9/11?
3: 98.
1: Have you read this?
4: 2000.
2: Do you know what happened in 93?
1: Somebody, did you hear this?
5: There was actually the X-Files spinoff show. Was it the Lone Gunman or whatever?
3: Yeah.
5: Where they simulated in the X-Files spinoff show flying planes into the towers.
2: The computer nerds.
5: Yeah.
2: 1993, Islamic terrorist, I think, drove a van filled with explosives into the basement of the World Trade Center and blew it up.
3: Yep.
2: So I think we've been knowing that there's been attacks on large buildings in New York City since 93.
3: Yeah.
5: If you don't straighten up your life, you'll be living in a van that crashes into the World Trade Center.
3: So, it's kind of, okay, before 9/11, if someone were to come to me, even 18-year-old me at the time, and said, hey, if you were going to do a terrorist attack on New York, what would you go for? I'd be like, well, either the Empire State Building or the Twin Towers. Because they're the two instantly identifiable. That's New York, you know? They're the big icons. And maybe Statue of Liberty. But
5: Statue of Liberty is built too strong. Kind of
3: it's kind of an obvious thing to attack if you're going to be attacking. It's like,
2: have you guys ever heard of Deus Ex?
3: Yes.
5: Yeah, Elon Musk made the logo from that video game his profile picture for a while. During the, when COVID first started. Because that whole video is a... Or that whole video game, Deus Ex, is about how the government releases a pandemic to lock everybody down and create a world government. It's like
2: and people
5: the main
2: in
5: plot.
2: New York are living around fucking in cardboard boxes. It's that game is the only thing to me that makes me think time travel might be real. Must have been Shodan, what is the fucking computer thing?
6: Oh no, my eyes are turning bloodshot. I'm going on a trip. I look like I'm doped out of my gourd.
5: I don't know.
2: Instead of time-traveling humans, why aren't we scared of time-traveling viruses? There might be a computer virus in the future that's going to learn how to time-travel and go back into the past and infect our computers with Russian
3: especially
2: bots.
3: Especially with quantum computers, because on the quantum realm, time travel is 100% real. Because 100%. If something...
2: Because it's all bullshit.
3: Well, it depends on how deep you get into the quantum.
5: When you had John McAfee on Nick the Rat Radio, you were like, "Do you believe in the quantum?" McAfee was like, "It's like, do I believe in it? Like, is it Santa?" I don't remember what he said, but he was like, "Yeah, I believe in it."
1: Good,
3: but if something,
2: it's very weird to have McAfee think that. Like, call me crazy.
3: But if something decides its state by being observed, that means that the light coming off of it that hits your eyes, the light coming off of the thing that you're observing left before it gets to your eyes, right? So you observing it is a, microsecond. It decides before the light leaves it what state it's going to be in.
2: Do you know that your iris flips the image and your brain flips it again so you see straight up? Maybe we're all upside down right now.
5: So that's where we get a micro penis.
3: Yes, like Nick has.
2: Well,
5: damn.
2: I need one to fit in your micro ass.
7: I have a crystal meth medical card.
3: Put it in a soda can.
5: Only if you put makeup on it.
3: You gotta put some mascara on that soda can.
5: Yeah, you gotta put makeup on the soda can.
2: That sounds hot, actually.
3: Oh, man. Good.
8: You know you can't be a fly nigga if you raise your hand.
5: All right, I got one more clip left. I got one more clip left of...
3: About Trump?
5: About Trump time traveling. I don't even remember what this is. But.
9: So he came from the year 2036. But what was his mission originally?
10: He claimed to be part of a military group whose job it was to go back to the year 1975 and get a small personal

0: computer. It was one of the actually the first portable computers made by IBM, and it was in Rochester, Minnesota. And he claims that they needed this computer in the future because it had the ability to communicate between very large old mainframe IBM systems and other systems that they had. I guess there was some special trick or technical issue inside this computer that allowed it to talk, I think it was BASIC, APL, and system language, but it could all be done in this one computer, and it was portable, and that's why they needed it. Now, at the time, nobody really paid too much attention to it, but this is one of the things that got me, was after this person was gone, after he left, some IBM engineers came forward and said, I don't know if that guy was a time traveler or not, but everything he said about that machine is true. And maybe only 20 people knew about it because it was a marketing issue at the time that they didn't want people to know that the machine was that versatile, because then it would have diminished their business. So they kept that under wraps. So at the time, there was only about 20 people that knew that this machine could do it. And, you know, apparently John Titor was one of them, or he really was a time traveler.
1: He was.
2: That's one of two side effects of time travel.
3: Listen, this is you. You go back in time. But in the past, there's a version of you somewhere that already exists. So now there's two of you. Then you come back here. But the past you still grows up.
4: So if you've changed anything, meaning the younger you doesn't also come here and travel back in time, then there will now be two yous here in the present.
2: It's a paradox.
3: It's a fucking mess.
1: What is this, the British version of Doc Brown? There are now two of me here, and there are now two of you here. The you that goes back to 1955.
5: This is from a short film on YouTube. I can't remember the title of it. I've got the link. I'll send it to you. It'll be in the show notes. And basically, this guy wants to go back in time to convince his younger self to learn to play guitar so he can get laid. Because
6: nice.
1: Johnny be good.
5: In his brain.
1: Johnny be good. Dude, this is like good. This is Back to the Future done by dirty British people.
5: Well, he keeps messing up and keeps having to go back, and there ends up like six or seven of them in the past yelling at his younger self.
1: And, ugh.
5: It's pretty funny. And then
6: all right, so
5: to do with banging his mom.
6: I have a question.
1: Banging his mom. That's Back to the Future too. This is just literally you just describing Back to the Future done by Brits. Oh my god.
6: I have a serious question,
1: ma'am.
6: Because this is a serious show. Right.
7: I'll tell you this. This is not going to be boring.
6: It's not going to be boring. This is going to be a very good question. I want to go around the room and I want to ask you, do you think that time travel will ever be possible? Or do you think we'll be able to be immortal, never die before we have time travel? So those are my two questions, and I just want to throw that around.
1: Are we going clockwise or counterclockwise?
6: Counter. You start.
1: Oh, me? Okay.
6: Do you think time travel will ever be real, and do you think we'll have immortality before time travel?
1: I think if time travel is possible, it's already here. And I think if immortality exists, it's... not going to be released to the general population, only to the lizard people. So I guess long answer is I don't know, but I know we will never get to use a time machine or be immortal unless you guys have some crazy connections. I don't know, but
6: I want to know, do you believe in it though? Do you think that it will be, do you think it could be possible to time travel? Because you're saying like, hey, maybe it will be, maybe it won't be. I want to know what do you believe in, like God? Is God real? Yes or no? You can't say, well, maybe.
1: I believe in God more than I believe in a time machine that works.
5: Let's say we need to clarify.
6: Do you think God could time travel?
1: Well, yeah, because he's God.
5: He's never not time traveling.
1: Right. Yeah.
6: He is the only time traveler. Maybe that's God. God is the cool only guy. Time traveler.
5: Well,
6: that should
5: clarify.
6: Be a movie.
5: Time
6: travel. There should be a movie about God as a time traveler.
1: Yeah.
8: What the fuck?
6: The first person
8: on?
6: Time traveler became God.
8: Whoa. I mean, that actually is an interesting thought, though. Like, empathize with that. Put yourself in the shoes of...
5: That's like Doctor Who.
8: I mean, yeah, God, like being an individual who is omnipresent and omnipotent and omniscient. And you're seeing every single thing that's ever happened and ever will happen at the same time. Constantly.
5: Okay. So there's another, I can't remember if it was a podcast episode or a short story I read, but there was this guy became omnipresent and he could restart the universe, or the universe was circular and it kept restarting. Well, he learned that he could only affect things on such a macro level, but after he had gone through the entire life of the universe billions of times, he learned that if he bumped this one pebble out in space 6 billion years later, an asteroid would land on Earth and cause this to happen and cause that to happen. And it was interesting that if you had enough knowledge and enough time, you could do it all. But that's neither here nor there. I don't know about physically traveling in time, but I feel like we might be able to send information back.
6: I like watch a videotape of it, like a video feed.
1: Like a reverse time capsule through mental.
5: Well, there's a guy working on it at some university, and basically it had to do with lasers and electron or particle accelerators and stuff. But basically he theorized that he would be able to send bits of information back in the machine, but only to the point to which he turned the machine on initially. So if he turns it on January 1st, 2025.
6: Wouldn't he be kind of creating energy, though? That'd be sort of like breaking thermodynamics.
5: The way he explained it, it made sense, but he didn't have the amount of power it would take to do it. So,
6: who knows how the sun works?
5: Right. Yeah. Goblins. But it was interesting to listen to him talk about it anyway. I find the whole thing fascinating. The ideas of it all.
1: Do you think you can time travel with hardcore drug use?
6: Like Dune?
1: I guess they did do that in Dune, didn't they?
6: I think so. Well, they didn't time travel. They traveled through space.
1: Yeah. Same idea.
6: Time was always constant.
1: Yeah, I don't know, man. Like, if time travel exists and it is not a physical, you can go back or forwards, but it's like your consciousness travels back or forwards, then I feel like drugs would be the way to accomplish that task.
6: I felt like I've traveled through time. I felt like I've controlled the present, and I've had deja vu. Deja vu is a very is the closest I've ever think that like oh, now it's time travel, but it's only for like a fleeting second. But it really does. It feels like time travel. It's like I've been here. Also, memories, remembering things. Like if you smell something in the air, it could be like a faint smell. You walk down the street, and then you're like a 3-year-old kid in a fucking in the roller skating rink, getting fall on your face. You just kind of remember something because of a smell. It really does like throw your whole psyche through time.
8: But that's like re-experiencing a memory. I mean, I've re-experienced memories before, but I've never had any sort of time travel-like experience or anything like that.
6: Have you ever... would you know if you re-experienced a memory you didn't have? like if you have a thought, and that thought is a thought that existed, but you didn't have it. Another you had it at some point, but you were just imagining it.
8: This depends on how intricate you're going here.
5: And that goes into the last Tuesday theory. You heard about the last Tuesday theory?
6: I know the see you next Tuesday theory.
5: basically, the universe didn't exist before last Tuesday. It came into being. All of your brain, all of the memories in your brain, everything, the entire universe came into existence last Tuesday, and there's literally no way to prove that it didn't.
1: Oh,
6: well,
1: yeah,
6: I think life is only one day long.
1: The first time my buddy and I ever got high, like literally the first time we ever smoked like enough weed to get us high, we were sitting out on this hill and we were like, we weren't necessarily convinced that this was reality, but we were like, it's possible. It's like, what if we're just like people in the future, like 1,000 years from now, these little like purple shriveled up people, and we smoke a drug, and when we smoke it, then we experience what it's like to be a human being for an entire lifetime, and that's the drug trip. And really, this is all like a hallucination.
6: I saw that like, episode. Did you learn how to play the flute too during this time?
1: The skin flute.
7: I will bend that fucking rat over.
1: No, but it's like you have that like. I mean, when you first get high, you kind of have that idea like where you're like, it's like this reality's not really real. And I think that's probably a true revelation.
5: Document.
1: But, yeah.
6: Well, what is real anyway? It's real is what somebody older than you told you it is.
1: Real is when you get a
6: you're
1: big
6: living
1: bass.
6: A reality created for you by people that
1: on
6: are
1: the fishing
6: dead.
1: Pole and you reel it in.
6: Our current life is completely based off of dead people. Like Caesar set up a lot of the systems we use today, and these people, these civilizations don't exist anymore. But that's the reality we're in now. So we're sort of living in the past.
5: There's a we chapter have to. About this in the CIA document I found.
1: Oh, yes. I still have the CIA document up.
5: Absolute in perspective.
1: What page is that?
5: It's page 14.
1: Page 14. Let's look at that. Let's look
5: Section
1: at that.
5: Section 23.
6: Noah, are you a believer in the time travel?
8: Probably not.
6: Awesome.
1: I think just because he hasn't time
6: travel. Do you like time travel? Do you like time travel in your stories?
8: That's exactly why. I do. I do enjoy it.
6: Wait.
5: Depends on the story.
6: I hate time travel.
8: Yeah, I don't. You can't overdo it, though.
6: But apparently, Star Trek is based all about time travel.
5: Yeah, they did get pretty deep into it.
6: If it wasn't for time travel, there would be no Star Trek, because they go all the way back to Zefram Cochrane.
1: I am now anti-time travel because I'm tired of Star Trek.
5: One of the best scenes, though, is when Scotty went and was trying to talk to the computer to go invent the glass that he needed.
6: You computer. Need to type it in here, sir.
5: Oh, how quaint.
7: Damn it, Jim, I'm a doctor, not a Scotty.
6: I wonder if he would even know how to type. There's like, I'm gonna need a keyboard.
1: What was the you, Nick? You originally asked a question that Midas and I both answered. I'm not sure if Noah got to answer it. What was it? Do you believe in time travel? And have you ever time traveled? Was that?
6: No. Do you think immortality? Do you think immortality will ever happen?
8: No.
6: Okay.
8: Because I think all good things must come to an end.
1: I believe immortality exists because the spirit lives outside of the body, so you're technically immortality is real. Israel.
8: It is real.
1: Yeah, Israel.
6: Well, there's also been like giant trees and fungus that exist for a long time. I think immortality will become a thing before time travel will, if they either do. But I don't believe either exist currently.
8: Because when you say immortality, you're just talking about moving forward in one direction. At one point, there will be something that will not end. But we know all things will end. So really, you just mean like
5: entropy.
6: Well, life.
8: Live a long time.
6: I guess all the suns will fade out one day.
8: With life comes death. It's part of they're one and the same. You can't have just
6: entropy.
8: Just like flowers. Yep. You can't have flowers without bees. You're an animal.
6: It'd be awesome.
8: I
6: would rather be a master of entropy than a master of time.
5: Yes.
6: Because time just sounds way too confusing. Entropy is like, whatever. I'll go on. Yeah. Like a vampire, I guess.
5: So
6: but
5: you
6: don't have to suck blood.
5: The final question? I believe.
7: Thank you for your courage.
5: Asimov?
6: 42. Yeah, that's a great story. I love that one.
5: Yeah, that's a good one.
6: Short
1: okay, so like I'm on page 14. Mm. What was I looking for? I'm kind of scanning through.
5: It's at the very bottom. It's section 23, absolute in perspective. It basically says there's an absolute, is what they call it, and it's kind of outside of the universe. And what we perceive as the hologram universe is, you know, the universe. When we say the universe, that's what we're talking about. But there's an absolute outside of that that has an infinite consciousness. And that's kind of where our consciousness comes from.
1: Yeah, it's God.
5: And right. And we can rejoin with that.
6: That's like a constant in a math equation.
5: Right.
6: Sorry, we can't figure it out. Well, you could, if you plug this number in here that doesn't exist,
5: stick
6: it makes
5: a
6: everything else work.
5: I in there.
6: It makes it all work.
1: By the way, the page below that has a diagram of the universe hologram and how it works and flows.
5: The egg.
1: Yeah.
5: Yes, it's pretty neat.
1: It's pretty wild that this is on the CIA.gov website because there's a bunch of shit in here that's just like...
5: Right, and it's a military guy writing the thing. It's not like, you know... So,
1: do you ever think maybe like, cause this is what I always think about when the CIA declassifies stuff. It's like, what if like they have documents ready to go when there's a Freedom of Information Act? They're just fake bullshit.
5: Oh yeah.
1: To throw everybody
5: absolutely.
1: Off.
5: Absolutely.
1: Yeah,
5: absolutely. But this is pretty well written. You know, it could be straight up fiction, but it's well researched and there's lots of, footnotes. So,
1: maybe I mean, I'm all in on a lot of this, especially how the consciousness energy grid and a lot of this stuff where it's like, I think there's a, I don't know, I think I've had enough direct experiences to think that like there's definitely like the main field of consciousness is a universal field of energy that we're all, every individual is a part of for sure. But why would the CIA tell us that and admit that? I'm suspect. Suspect.
5: Right, right. And, you know, you take all this with a grain of salt because it could just be misinformation. But it's fun.
1: It is.
5: To talk about on abs and a six pack.
1: Right.
9: Right.
5: Right.
9: Kick ass.
6: Reality seems to be owned by compressors.
5: Johnson.
6: There seems to be a law or something squishing reality. Do you know your neighbors?
1: Yes. Know in the biblical sense or just know who they are?
6: Like if you go to the store, do you just say hello to everybody you see? When you're walking down the street, do you say, hi, good morning, sir. Hi, how are you?
1: If they don't have a mask, I wave
6: that?
1: And give them a nod and give them a high five usually. But if
6: I
1: they
6: give
1: have
6: them
1: a mask,
6: finger guns when I'm wearing the mask. I'm like,
5: pretty friendly down here in North Carolina.
6: Do you say hello to everybody you see?
5: Probably 60-70%.
8: Does it have to be everyone?
5: It's pretty...
6: Everyone,
5: pretty,
6: 100%.
5: I mean, I can do 100%. I can make that my quest for the week. So what does a time traveler do when he's still hungry? He goes back 4 seconds.
10: Wow.
8: Oh, my God.
1: Okay, so I got everybody's favorite bro scientist, the guy that literally has been wrong about everything, especially NASA and the moon landing, Neil deGrasse Tyson on time travel. Here we go. Sounds like the start of 60 Minutes, kind of.
6: Yeah, for real.
11: This is Iron Man.
12: Hello, testing.
13: Check. Time travel is a widely recognized concept in philosophy and science fiction. But is it possible in real life? What does physics tell us about time travel? Is it possible to travel to the past or the future? Neil deGrasse Tyson explains the nature of time and the conundrums of time travel.
14: In some ways, we're traveling in time now. We just happen to be prisoners of the present in the eternal transition from the past to the future. If you travel fast enough, you can actually leap forwards in time. Relativity specifies that you travel a good fraction of the speed of light. Time will tick more slowly for you than all your loved ones back on Earth. If your journey is too long, you might be gone for 10 years and everyone else on Earth ages 100. So you've effectively gone into the future, and then everyone you knew when you left Earth is now dead. If you want to go into the past, that's a little more problematical.
1: Problematical. Do you guys remember...
6: word is problematical.
1: Do you guys remember...
5: this man says.
1: Neil deGrasse Tyson's a fucking retard. Do you guys remember the planet? Do you guys remember the movie Interstellar with Matthew McConaughey? All right.
8: Yes.
1: And Matt Damon and Anne Hathaway and Michael Caine. Yeah. So
8: is Matt Damon in that?
1: Yeah, Matt Damon's in it. Matt Damon's in it too. He's on this planet, and like
6: he was a space asshole.
1: Yeah, he was a space asshole.
8: That's
1: exactly
8: right.
1: So like this movie plays out exactly what Neil deGrasse Tyson says in that clip, and what like a lot of scientists, even I guess Hawking and Einstein and all these motherfuckers are like, if you fly fast enough somehow past the speed of light and fly back to the planet you were on later, going at that speed, like everybody else there will be older than you. Like, I don't understand.
6: They also went to a black hole too, though, I think.
5: Yeah,
8: that's what
5: happened. They were close to a black hole, which was speeding everything up.
1: Sure, yeah, but like, what the fuck? Like, if you go, like, I don't understand how, like,
6: that would have killed.
1: Oh,
6: them,
1: you're
6: by
1: out
6: the way.
1: Here this far in space, because every sci-fi movie does it, and every supposedly mainstream scientist, including Neil deGrasse Tyson Chicken, says, they all say the same thing. They're like, oh yeah, if you like go out this far in space or fly this fast, then you could. Like, just because you're out here or just because you're going this fast, you'll come back and like, it'll be like a month for you, but it'll be 10 years for like the people, and you go back to Earth and you'll time travel. It's like,
6: well, the thing is, black holes don't exist. They're
1: but there's
6: they're
1: no black holes involved
6: satellites
1: in this
6: space
1: scenario
6: that the scientists don't want you to see.
1: It just makes no sense. I don't understand how anybody can say this with such confidence.
5: No.
6: Well, because they're paid off. Though.
5: They've proven it. How have they proven it?
6: What?
5: An airplane. Okay.
8: Because people are liars, Chris. Nobody's confident about anything.
5: They took an airplane that was really fast, right? And they took off from New York City, and they went around the world against the time zones, and they crossed each time zone in less than an hour, and they got back before they left.
6: What? That's bullshit. But Einstein's pretty much Einstein and relativity has been, I would say, truth and fact.
1: Harvey Einstein.
5: It's so crazy. The relativity. If you're going at 99.99% the speed of light, and like you're on this huge like space platform with another ship on it, and that ship takes off and goes, you know, half the speed of light ahead of you, it's going half the speed of light to you, but if it's going faster than you, it's still only going. I can't wrap my head around.
6: It's all theoretical, and also you would be squished to something the size of like a toothpick. I don't think we're going to be able to live through.
1: You sound like you're going the speed of light right now. You're choppy.
6: No, thank you.
1: Hey,
5: reset again.
1: Well, hang on. Before you do that, Blueberry wanted me to tell you that he wants Snakey. Snakey, where's Snakey? I don't know what that means. Red.
5: It's an old Green Jelly song.
1: Okay. But yeah. If you can reset again, because you sound like you're in a black hole right now. To be honest,
6: your last reset didn't work. By the way.
1: All right. So here's some more Neil deGrasse Tyson.
14: If you want to go into the past, that's a little more problematical.
1: Problematical.
14: If you want to go into the past,
8: what is that?
14: It's a little more problematical.
8: You should know that that's wrong.
14: Have recognized.
1: Honestly, I thought it was bullshit too, and that's why I started the second clip there. But I looked it up as like literally 30 seconds ago, and problematical is an actual word, and I was kind of pissed about that.
6: They might have just made it a word for him because this clip is pretty old.
8: Wait,
6: probably.
8: Are you checking Merriam?
1: It's like when Webster's dictionary changed the definition of vaccine to include mRNA. Yeah. It's like Webster's changed problematic. They add problematical because Neil deGrasse Tyson said it. It's like, oh, now it's a real word.
6: Man.
14: If you want to go into the past, that's a little more problematical. There are people who have recognized what severely distorted space does. The effect that severely distorted fabric of space and time. They've studied what effect that has on the passage of time. And it turns out there is a path you can take around two moving black holes that haven't quite collided yet, where you can end up in the past of when you started that journey.
8: The past? What?
6: By flying through
8: the past event horizon of two black holes? When you started that journey. That this, sounds like that sentence devolved, like, as it went. Of when you started that journey.
1: Well, that sentence is very, very problematical.
5: Yeah.
1: I know I've brought this up before.
8: It's a trend.
1: I know I've brought this up before, but Neil deGrasse Tyson is the same dumbass motherfucker who went on Joe Rogan and spent 45 minutes trying to explain how gravity works and got pissed off because he couldn't do it.
14: Haven't quite collided yet.
6: It's unexplainable.
14: Where you can end up in the past of when you started that journey. It's backwards time travel, according to calculations from Einstein's general relativity, is enabled by the severely distorted fabric of space and time, such as what you would get with black holes that came in their own proximity.
6: Ew. Watch, those black holes are just coming all over.
5: Coming all over.
6: The problem with Scientist and the news today is that what was the first movie that actually put a real newscaster in their movie saying aliens are attacking Earth? Because all these motherfuckers on TV, on every news channel that's in control, I'm sure Dr. Fauci was in a movie at one point saying, oh yeah, the motherfucking King Kong's coming to punch Godzilla. You got to put some pants on or some shit. I don't know. But
7: Godzilla's here. We need to wear three masks to defend from Godzilla.
6: Radiation.
1: You know what I've always thought was weird? You remember the movie Spaceballs?
6: Yeah.
1: What was the Han Solo character's name? It was
6: Lone Star.
1: Lone Star.
5: Lone Star.
1: Why was Lone Star the president of the United States in Independence Day?
5: It's a conspiracy.
1: That's what I'm thinking. Why not?
6: He's an actor.
1: I don't know.
5: The circle, circle, jab, jab. Now you got your Fauci stab.
13: Wow. There are some physical theories that can help us learn what time travel is and how it works. In 1905, Albert Einstein published the first part of his relativity theory, known as special relativity. The theory of special relativity showed that particles of light, photons, travel through a vacuum at a constant pace of approximately 300,000 kilometers per second, a speed that's immensely difficult to achieve and impossible to surpass in that environment. Yet, all across space, from black holes to our near-Earth environment, particles are, in fact, being accelerated to incredible speeds. Some
1: Hadron Collider, anybody?
6: Well, those things are colliding. They're not going past the speed of light.
1: They're going pretty fast.
6: Well, yeah, but...
5: Yeah, like at least 70.
1: They're going at least 2 to 5 speed-wise.
13: Pass in that environment. Yet, or
6: there's some things in science that breaks at some point that we just come up with equations for to explain it, but I don't know. I don't know. Life is weird.
5: You don't even have to get fancy with it. Like, if you break a piece of chalk in half, what do you have?
1: Two pieces of chalk,
5: yeah. You can't have half a piece of chalk. You don't even have to go fancy with it.
6: You just broke my brain.
1: But if you cut an earthworm in half, sometimes it'll turn into two earthworms.
6: It's all very true.
8: That's really related.
5: But you have to eat half, though.
6: The craziest thing is the double
1: split experiment.
6: You just can't put it into one slit, you filthy perverts.
7: I will bend that fucking rat over!
13: In the Earth environment, particles are, in fact, being accelerated to incredible speeds, some even reaching 99.9% the speed of light.
8: Well, there you have it.
5: 2 to 5 speeds.
8: 2 to 5.
6: Is it a wave? Is it a particle?
13: He then published another paper in 1915 known as General Relativity. These theories are among the most important theories.
1: By the way, he's one of the most highly decorated generals in American history. General Relativity.
6: How bored do you have to be to figure out Brownian motion?
13: In 1915 known as General Relativity. These theories are among the most important theories in all of physics. Under Einstein's theory of general relativity, gravity curves space and time. causing the passage of time to slow down. In Einstein's theory of special relativity, time slows down or speeds up depending on how fast you move relative to something else. So for an observer, in an inertial frame of reference, a clock that is moving relative to them will be measured to tick slower than a clock that is at rest in their frame of reference.
6: We're all in our own timeline.
13: This case is sometimes called special relativistic time dilation.
1: Like
13: time dilation may also be regarded in limited sense as time travel into the future. The faster the relative velocity, the greater the time dilation between one another, with the rate of time reaching zero as one approaches the speed of light. Scientists have done some experiments to show that this is true. For example, there was an experiment that used two clocks set at the exact same time. One clock stayed on Earth, while another flew in an aeroplane, going in the same direction Earth rotates. After the airplane flew around the world, scientists compared the two clocks. The clock on the fast-moving airplane was slightly behind the clock on the ground, so the clock on the airplane was traveling slightly slower in time.
1: Isn't it more likely that the fucking batteries got, like, fucked up?
6: No.
1: Energy got fucked up because it was moving so fast?
6: It's true. Relativity is been proven true time and time and time and time and time and
1: by
6: time.
1: By who? By Neil deGrasse Tyson?
6: Recently, the last... No, like, real scientists. There was a gravity
1: Bill
6: spins.
1: Nye.
6: There's a... Einstein predicted that above the Earth at the poles, at the zenith of the poles of the Earth, that there would be a twisting gravitational pull. And they couldn't prove it. But then they put a satellite at that point, and it actually did just start spinning by itself because of the gravitational twist. So Einstein and relativity is very real. I can't occupy the same space as you, and I can't occupy the same time as you. We could get them really close together, but they'll never overlap. Instantaneous things are impossible. Quantum makes no sense.
1: I believe
5: it makes no sense, but haven't they proven some of the quantum stuff?
1: No.
6: Well, yeah, because statisticians could pull shit out of their ass and say anything is real. Like, well, yeah, then, 3 out of 4 times it's on.
5: If you're saying that, then I could say the same thing about the people who've proven what you're saying. I mean,
6: No. Einstein used atomic figures. He used the atomic size. After the atomic size, he couldn't do it anymore. He was thinking about the theory of everything, which he couldn't prove. And then other people found out, oh, there's wave theory, there's string theory, there's quantum theory. There's something smaller than atoms, which is definitely true. But
1: all
6: his math was always
1: at the end of
6: on...
1: Every single one of
6: Einstein,
1: those things you just mentioned
6: even Einstein's
1: end
6: theory.
1: With the word theory.
6: Yes.
10: Ridiculous.
6: Very true. Einstein even had a theory, but his math always worked out on the atomic level.
5: Yeah. What I like about Einstein is that he was like, space got curves, yo. space-time be thick.
1: Okay, finishing up with Tyson Chicken Neil over here.
14: Take Newton's laws, for example. He has a law of motion and law of gravity. Then we find out, wait a minute, and if there's a high gravity source, Newton's laws fail. If you're moving really fast, faster than a running horse, whatever Newton might have experienced in his life, his equations begin to break down. Do you throw away all of Newton? No, it works in all the other cases. So what's going on? Einstein comes up with laws of motion, his special theory of relativity. Einstein comes up with a new law of gravity, his general theory of relativity. Do they replace Newton? No. They draw a bigger circle around the applicability of Newton's laws. Newton's laws apply here. Einstein's laws take over. And even with Einstein, his equations can't take us to the center of a black hole, the singularity that's there, the singularity at the beginning of the universe. We know now that
6: that's
14: his theories
6: there.
14: Fail. They blow up on the page.
6: How does he know it's there?
14: So we have a whole...
1: He doesn't. He's just... Man,
5: so
1: I don't trust...
5: The hologram diagram.
1: I don't trust Neil deGrasse Tyson at all, dude. This motherfucker, I don't trust this guy at all. Like, there's like... It's him and Bill Nye are like my bottom two scientists. Carl Sagan, man, bring back Carl Sagan. Carl Sagan was fucking doing acid and smoking joints and making a lot
5: Bill
1: more
5: Nye's
1: sense than these clowns.
5: Bill Nye's not a scientist.
6: There was
5: a,
6: I think
1: Bill Nye's
6: Sagan,
1: a dipshit.
6: There was a little controversy with Sagan. I think he was against marijuana or something.
5: Yeah, but that guy's voice, man.
1: What are you talking about?
5: That guy's voice was awesome.
1: Go Carl Sagan smoked like three joints a day before he went to work for NASA every day.
6: No, but I think he tried to get a law about anti-marijuana or something. There was some controversy with Carl Sagan at some point that I didn't like. I was like, oh, man, Carl Sagan, really?
1: He just wanted to keep all the weed
6: for
1: himself. Yeah, that makes sense. There's only a limited amount of weed, so if I can get it illegal, then I can get more weed if other people have less, and I'm Carl Sagan. I still would prefer that mentality over whatever mentality that fucking Neil deGrasse Tyson has. I mean, this guy is like the Charlie Brown of science, Neil deGrasse Tyson. I don't understand it.
6: I might be wrong.
14: The singularity at the beginning of the universe. We know now that his theories fail. They blow up on the page. So we have a whole frontier of science. The string theorists. We got top people working on this.
3: We have top men working on it right now. Who? Top men.
1: I might have edited this a little bit.
14: We got top people working on this to try to extend Einstein's laws into an even bigger regime that can then explain everything that's in our universe, not most of it.
1: We have top men working on it. I don't trust him. Especially when you use the word top men. That's how the first Indiana Jones movie ended, man. Come on now. Yeah, I think I'm retarded to believe there's something like, oh, we have top men working on it. On time travel physics.
6: What if I want also bottom women?
14: We got top people working on it.
8: You're right, this is discrimination.
3: We have top men working on it right now.
8: Our top men are working on it.
3: Top men.
6: Tippity top.
14: We got top people working on this to try to extend
6: falling off the
14: Einstein's laws into an even bigger regime that can then explain everything that's in our universe, not most things.
13: There have been many scientists who have proposed time travel theories that describe how time travel might be possible. Physicist Miguel Aguilieri proposed a theoretical solution to Einstein's equations, which would allow a spacecraft to achieve apparent faster-than-light travel if a configurable energy density field lower than that of vacuum could be created. Rather than exceeding the speed of light within a local reference frame, a spacecraft would traverse distances by contracting space in front of it and expanding space behind it, resulting in effective faster-than-light travel. Objects cannot accelerate to the speed of light within normal space-time. Instead, the Alcubierre drive shifts space around an object so that the object would arrive at its destination more quickly than light would in normal space, without breaking any physical laws.
1: This makes no sense to me. Does this make sense to you guys?
5: It's called Event Horizon.
6: They already introduced the whole MacGuffin. They were like, well, you know, if they could do this impossible thing, anything is possible. Well,
1: dude, the McMuffin is old news, dude. The McMuffin's been at McDonald's for a long time, so I don't know what you're talking about.
5: The Event Horizon drive did that. That was how they got around in that movie, and they ended up in hell.
1: Exactly.
5: Have you seen Event Horizon?
1: Exactly.
6: Let's go.
5: That's a good movie.
1: That's what happened to Bill and Ted, too, dude. Time travel winds
5: all roads.
1: All time travel roads lead to hell.
6: Yeah, they do.
8: Didn't that happen in Doom too?
1: Doom or Dune?
5: Was there time travel in Doom?
6: Doom.
1: Yeah, probably.
8: What happened in Doom? They go to hell somehow.
1: I think in Doom, hell comes to them.
5: They were on Phobos and Mars, the moon of Mars, and they opened a portal to hell.
8: That's right. That's like time travel. It's just a wormhole, a small wormhole.
6: Imagine a wormhole glory hole. You could just open up a glory hole in front of you. Time. You could even do it in your pants, and nobody would know.
1: Stick my dick in hell.
6: You wouldn't have a bulge. Stick your dick in hell.
1: Woohoo! Stick my dick in hell.
6: There would be no bulge in your pants. You could do it at like the library or a church. You could do it anywhere.
8: None of this sounds appealing.
6: Really? Getting your dick sucked by a demon of hell at any time, any place?
8: No.
6: No. Well, I guess it's a little weird. It's a little weird.
10: They can't wait to send the police to your house to chop your testicles off.
1: All right, yeah.
14: We got top people.
13: The proposed mechanism of the Alcubierre drive implies a negative energy density and therefore requires exotic matter which has physical properties that would violate known laws of physics. What leads people to think that travelling back in time cannot occur in our universe is the grandfather paradox. This is a well-known paradox of time travel, in which inconsistencies emerge through changing the past. The name comes from the paradox's description. A person travels to the past and kills their own grandfather before the conception of their father or mother, which prevents the time traveler's existence.
5: Back to the future.
6: Well, they usually fix that in stories by saying it's a different dimension.
1: Well, no, because like in Back to the Future, he didn't kill his grandpa. He just almost fucked his mom.
5: If your story requires you to create multiple universes to make it make sense, then you're a bad writer.
6: You should have fucked his mom. Just pulled
1: out. Well, I would agree with you, except Rick and Morty.
5: Well, that's comedy, though.
1: Right.
6: Well, isn't life comedy and tragedy?
5: But when there's like a movie trying to be super serious and then it's like, oh, yeah, well, we couldn't figure out how to make this work, so we just created multiple dimensions. Yeah. So that's how it works. Hand wave. That's what they did in the Avengers.
6: Or they
5: movie.
6: Make you introduce yourself to yourself to have sex with yourself to give birth to yourself.
5: Right.
10: I don't know, man. I was banging 7-gram rocks and finishing them because that's how I roll. I have one speed. I have one gear. Go.
5: It's when it's the point of the story, I'm okay with it. When it's a hand wave because they've written themselves into a corner. That's when, like the Endgame movie with the Avengers.
1: I didn't even watch it because I knew it was going to be bad.
5: Yeah, they wrote themselves into a corner, and they had to use time travel to fix it. So.
1: Oh yeah, I used that clip in the intro of this episode with Tony Stark discovering time travel. Yeah, Lost was the worst about that. It was like J.J. Abrams probably jumped ship before season one ended. And they had all these writers just going like, oh, yeah, and then this happens, and then this happens, and then this happens, all this crazy shit. And then, like, they had no plan for how to end it. And they're like, oh, they were in purgatory. So the show ends. It's like, that's, oh, God, it's terrible.
5: I like
6: it. Yeah, that was bad.
1: Let me ask, we'll go counterclockwise again. Let me ask you guys, if you could travel through time, What would your number one goal be to accomplish?
5: Physically travel back in time to which we can change things?
1: Yeah.
5: Okay.
6: Can we go forward?
1: You can go forward. But you can't really change anything if you go forward. Unless
6: I'm going to the future to have sex with some aliens. That's all I could say. I don't know.
1: I like aliens with big giant tits.
8: Can we travel multiple times? Like, if I go forward into the future to see what the future's like and it sucks, can I come back? Like, what are the rules here?
1: Maybe I should just make it a broader question.
6: No rules.
5: I'd want
1: to
6: all go to the future.
1: What would you do if you had a time machine and you could only do one thing? Would you go back in time to change something? Would you go forward in time?
5: Okay, so a couple weeks ago, I had a really bad itch on that spot on your back that you can't reach. And it was horrible for like 5 minutes until I could get something to scratch the itch. I would go back to then and scratch my own back and get rid of that damn itch.
15: That's really I'm cool. Sure you don't want to go down on someone and find a dingleberry of poop and pubes stuck in your teeth.
6: You go forward, you get a weapon, and then you go into the past and become a god.
1: What kind of weapon makes you a god?
5: I feel like
6: it's a fucking future weapon.
5: An AR-15 with enough magazines, you go back to, medieval times, you could do some damage.
1: What kind of magazines? Like Mad Magazine, Playboy? What are we talking about?
5: Standard capacity 30-round magazines, you know?
1: Okay.
10: You know, the page, made new picture.
1: What would you do, Noah?
8: I'd probably go back in time and talk to me.
5: To have a conversation.
6: Whoa,
5: about Bitcoin.
6: that's a good one. I like that.
8: I'd probably go back in time and talk to myself as a young man.
6: Beat the crap out of myself.
8: I'd say, all right, son. There's some things that I need to let you know. Don't make these mistakes here. You know?
6: You'll never be good at video games.
5: Mine's the Bitcoin when it's like 3 cents a piece.
1: Yes. Yeah, when it that's good advice.
6: Buy Amazon.
1: Buy stock in Google and Amazon and get some Bitcoin while it's a dollar.
5: When the first MacBook came out, if you had bought, like, let's say it cost $2,000, if you had bought that much stock in Apple instead of the MacBook, you'd be a multimillionaire right now.
1: Wow.
16: Because you got a one-inch pecker.
5: You got a one-inch pecker. The demon bit it off.
1: They're goddamn demons.
6: Well, if you register the warranty, you could get it back. There could be a time-traveling portal replacement pecker.
17: Because you're a cunt.
5: So another good story I read was the Rewinder series. It was a time travel story. It was pretty good. By, I think, Brett Battles was the author. It's a pretty good one. I recommend that one.
1: Is he related to Brett Favre?
5: Possibly, because people with the same first names are almost always related.
1: I figured, yeah, right. I thought so.
8: That's how relation works, Chris.
1: I figured.
8: You're related to Chris Farley, right?
5: And Chris Pratt.
1: No, Chris Farley's my dad.
5: Chris Evans.
1: What else? There's surely some more time travel things we need to cover. Mainly, the only things that I can think of are how time travel movies got time travel wrong, though. I don't know how time travel would actually work, but I know how it wouldn't work.
8: I was going to say, we don't know how time travel is right, so how can we say if it's wrong?
1: That's a paradox!
6: If the movie's good, like, if the characters are interesting and there's a story and there's there's development and there's a climax, we all need a climax to our story as well, then if it's enjoyable, it'll be a good movie. Time travel or not. They could use time travel. They could use flashbacks. They could use flash forwards. All these things theoretical things that exist sort of in writing.
5: As long as they're consistent with the rules. Like, when Austin Powers did time travel, right before they did the time travel, they were like, don't worry about any inconsistencies with the time travel stuff. And
1: did Austin Powers do time travel? Which one was that?
6: They went back to the 60s.
5: The second or the third one.
1: Damn. I don't remember that.
5: And like, before they got in the time machine, he was like, how
6: did
5: this
6: work? That was with that hot blonde chick in it, right?
5: Yeah.
6: Her name, Hot blonde chick.
1: Are you talking about what's her name? Heather Graham. Yeah.
6: Oh yeah. What happened to her? What? I'm gonna do some time traveling right now.
1: She stopped being hot. She got old. She had to get out of the movie business.
5: I think she showed her tits too early in her career. To make her career last.
1: For sure. That's what it was.
18: I don't think they like being called fags anymore. I think.
1: Nowadays,
18: they prefer homos.
1: That's Christopher Walken. That's Walken. Yeah.
5: Colonel Angus himself.
1: Let me ask everybody a different question, starting with Noah, and then Nick, and then Mr. Metis. What movie did time travel the best? I already gave my answer earlier.
8: I mean, I don't want to give the same answer. You know?
1: Well, yeah, I mean, it's fine if you want to agree with me. I won't be mad. Won't be mad that you agree with me, if that's what you're saying.
8: I mean, I enjoyed Back to the Future's depiction of time travel the most, probably.
6: But do you think they depicted time travel the best?
8: Well, I don't know. I don't know what's accurate.
1: I think they did better than like Looper and better than Terminator and better than a lot of things. Mm-hmm. Looper was a great movie, though. Yeah.
6: Have you ever heard Red Letter Media try to explain the Terminator time traveling story plot line?
5: No, but I will.
6: It's amazing.
8: Hey, Watchmen didn't have any time travel elements, did it?
1: Maybe with Dr. Manhattan. Yeah, Dr. Manhattan might have time travel.
8: That's what I was thinking.
5: Because he's at all times, so.
8: Right. That was going to be, I think, my other suggestion earlier, you know, when I forgot about it. But, yeah.
1: Have you guys seen
8: the future of Watchmen?
1: Have you guys seen Safety Not Guaranteed, like the indie movie?
6: Yeah.
5: Yes.
1: What'd you guys think of that?
8: No.
6: It was a cute romantic comedy.
1: Yeah. Yes. Like it. What pissed me off more than anything about that movie is it. The movie ended where really the first act should have ended. It's like they drug the shit out, and then it's like, I want to see what happens when they go back in time. But no, they just decided to, like, end the movie where the time machine's real, and it's like they're going back, and then they disappear. And it's like, oh, cool. So, like, all the cool stuff that would have happened isn't in the movie.
5: I think the exact opposite. I think the movie should have ended 3 minutes earlier. So you don't know if he was just a crazy guy who thought he made a time machine or if he actually made one. I think the movie would have been better with that being a mystery. So you could interpret it the way you want to.
1: Okay. I'm down with that too.
5: Yeah. So, I mean, this is me.
6: I would say TV shows show time travel better than movies can because they could have more episodes. I watched this German series
1: called Kardashians.
6: Dark. Exactly.
5: Dark and, is amazing.
6: Dark showed time travel as plausible as possible and just went as crazy as you could, but and then it proved my point at the end. It was all nothing.
5: Yes, but it was so good, the journey.
6: I kind of just ruined the show. If anybody watches it, I'm sorry.
8: I don't know how to speak German, so you know.
6: They translate into English, but there's time travel. There's like a hole, and there's nuclear power, and there's a bomb, an explosion, and people going through time, and everything fucking then to go through dimensions, and then it turns out it was all just so two people that don't exist could stop a car crash, and once the car doesn't crash, they disappear, and all the story for three seasons meant nothing.
5: But it was so good to watch.
6: It was like Lost with a decent ending, I guess.
1: The cast was the hole wet or dry?
6: It was both, a very actually. Moist hole.
5: Ugh. Depends on how old
6: also
5: works.
6: Star Trek shows time travel pretty well because the show is so fucking long that you could kind of show something in the original series from the 60s and then have it affect something that happened last week, which is a little bit weird.
1: If you ever want to instigate a fight with a Star Trek fan, just refer to it as Star Trek.
5: Star Trek.
6: That's when you do heroin and watch the show.
5: Star Trek.
1: And it's like I've literally like just deadpanned like with a straight face like called it Star Trek in front of like multiple people, and they're just like they don't know what to do. It's wild. It's good. It's fun.
6: That's fine.
1: It's a pro tip.
6: Don't say Star Wars is better.
1: That's a pro tip. Well, Star Wars used to be better until 2001 or whenever.
8: That's not Star Wars. You don't disrespect Star Wars like that.
5: They're so.
6: And you don't disrespect Star Trek. Because Star Trek and Star Wars currently are the same show now.
1: Did Star Trek have Jar Jar Binks in it? No, I don't think it did.
6: It had worse. It had fucking little furry balls.
1: It had. Oh, that was the best Star Trek episode ever. The trouble with Tribbles, is that what that was?
5: Yeah.
6: Yeah, but
9: right.
1: Yeah.
6: I need more. Can I? I'll be right back. I need to get more beer.
1: Get yourself a drink. Get you a little drink.
5: So I agree with Nick. Dark was awesome, and if you haven't watched it, I highly recommend it.
1: I'm looking it up now.
5: Yeah, and it's complete now. We started watching it after the second season, so it wasn't done. So we had to wait, and man, that was a long wait. But movie wise, I have to say Primer probably gets it. It wouldn't say right because we don't know. But
1: is it streaming on Netflix? Is that what it is?
5: It's Dark. Yeah, Dark's on Netflix.
1: Nice.
5: Primer, I'm not sure. Primer was made with like $10,000 here in North Carolina. It was a very indie film. Their time machine is literally PVC pipe and like those space blankets that you get for survival. but it's very consistent with its how it works, you know, which that's what you want. And it has a very, very convoluted timeline. And

0: Nobody really answered my question. Is there like a better time travel movie or series than Back to the Future? Because I
1: I'm
0: really
1: gonna
0: think
1: look
0: that
1: up a
0: like
1: complete
0: nobody
1: list.
0: did better than them.
2: But you haven't seen Primer.
0: Well, yeah, that's true.
2: So, Primer is
0: Got
2: what
0: me there.
2: that's, which it's, this is not a very good recommendation, but the guy who wrote Primer was the time travel consultant on Looper, which I know they did it completely wrong, which
0: Still a
2: allegedly
0: great
2: pissed
0: movie,
2: off the
0: but
2: guy
0: yeah.
2: from Primer. No, yeah, I enjoyed the movie for what it was, but I was just like, oh, so when we went and saw Looper, this was that came out shortly after the shooting, the Joker shooting at the theater.
0: Oh yeah.
2: You remember that? What
0: Yeah.
2: was that guy's name? Adam Lanza? No. Anyway, you know what I'm talking about. It was a couple weeks after that, or a couple months after that, and right at the climax of Looper, there was the lights all turned on, and a bunch of cops came running in and said we had to evacuate the theater. And
0: Oh,
2: I was
0: really?
2: like, oh,
0: Like
2: God.
0: wait, like when the toddler's about to get shot or whatever? The Rainmaker?
2: Yeah, like
0: Yeah.
2: when the Rainmaker's like freaking out and like floating or whatever, the
0: Yeah.
2: screen goes black, the lights come up, and cops come running. Everybody evacuate, evacuate, and, blah, blah, blah. Nearest exit. Turns out one of the projectors
1: We
2: in
1: are the
2: one of the other theaters caught on fire. And I'm like, oh, good.
1: first.
0: Yeah, yeah, there was a couple movies I went to see. It was even like when the Joker came out, not like because that was around the time of like the Dark Knight or whatever
2: Dark
0: you're talking
2: Knight,
0: about,
2: yeah,
0: right?
2: Dark
0: Yeah,
2: Knight.
0: but when the Joker movie came out, remember that whole scare that was going on? It was like,
2: Oh, yeah.
0: oh yeah, it's like, oh, there's gonna be shootings because this the Joker movie, which is directed by the guy that directed The Hangover, is a dangerous movie and it's gonna trigger incels to shoot people or whatever, and like nothing happened. But like I heard from multiple people that there were cops like throughout the entire movie
1: So stupid.
0: guarding like four cops per theater for that. And I
2: Jeez.
0: didn't see that movie in Knoxville when it was out, but I just saw a different movie and there were two cops in the room when the Joker was premiering, and it was not even the Joker. It
2: Right.
0: was like.
2: Whatever.
0: Yeah.
2: Oh, one other time travel thing that I was going to bring up, and I wish I had time to get clips, but I couldn't find any good ones, is when people tell the stories about they drive into a town and everything seems like it's from the 1800s, and then they come back like a week later with other people to show them the town or whatever, and the town is not there. So it's like they went through what's it called? A time slip. What the
0: I
2: fuck?
0: couldn't hear over the beer or piss that was being taken. I'm not sure what I'm hearing. But did you say a time slut?
2: Time slip.
0: A time
2: But time slut
0: slut.
2: sounds better.
0: Okay, yeah, I've never heard of a time slut before.
2: Time slip sounds awesome. But no, a time slip is when people they basically have an experience where they're in another time. Like they
0: Yeah.
2: meet somebody, like they'll go into a bar and there's somebody there that doesn't seem like they fit time-wise, and then they find out that that person's been dead for 80 years or something.
3: Metis, I think you were just talking about somebody that loses their direction easily.
0: Their erection.
2: That's entirely possible.
0: I like time sluts.
4: I like having sex with chicks.
3: Sex is cool. If you could
0: Times.
3: if
0: I'd
3: you could
0: like to
3: have sex with
0: change.
3: anybody throughout time, who would it be?
2: Ooh, Ben Franklin.
3: You go back and fuck Ben Franklin? Huh? No.
1: Like how
2: You
1: quickly he
2: said
1: came
2: have
1: up with
0: sex. That was like he did not hesitate. Ben Franklin.
1: Ben Franklin. He's like, I
2: I
1: was
2: meant
1: thinking about this yesterday.
2: talking about going to one of the warehouses in France that he went to, because I bet that man had taste.
5: If I had a
1: I
5: fucking
1: don't think
5: animal,
1: I'd go to a whorehouse.
5: okay. If I had a fucking chick that was dressed up as an animal,
3: maybe
5: he
3: if
5: didn't
3: Ben
5: even have to
3: Franklin
5: kind of
3: was like a
5: fuck, but
3: teenager. Like,
5: obviously,
3: there's no
5: no.
3: pictures of all these famous people as kids. All these famous people from like the 1800s or whatever. There's no picture of like Ben Franklin as a 5-year-old boy.
0: Oh yeah, that goes back to what was the theory,
3: Trump
0: the
3: went back
0: Tuesday
3: then.
0: theory or whatever.
2: Last Tuesday theory. Yeah.
0: Right.
3: Doesn't
0: Yeah.
3: exist.
0: that goes

0: straight back to it, because it's like, you can't really, you can't prove, if you really break it down far enough, that anything existed before you were born.
1: And if you're taking,
2: you can't prove that I exist.
0: For all you know, the world started when you were born, depending on how metaphysical you want to get.
1: And also, people say that life is short. Life is the longest thing you'll ever experience.
2: More or less. Well,
0: maybe. You wouldn't know because you haven't experienced anything. You haven't seen what's on the other side.
3: Well, maybe you have.
1: Yeah, that's Tuesdayism.
3: It's this.
1: Oh, right. They say
2: I want to fuck Cleopatra. Cleopatra must have been hot. I imagine Cleopatra happened. Like, there was like probably a whole bunch of like barely any people around at all. And there was like maybe like one hot chick, and they're like, hey, let's make her queen. So I'm guessing Cleopatra must have been like super duper hot for back in the daytime. So yeah. I'm going to say, if I was going to travel through time for a sexual encounter, it'd be Cleopatra.
0: Okay. Well, if we're going
1: if we're good at sex.
0: if we're going time travel, let's do time travel bone, marry, kill here before we wrap up. All right. Bone, marry, kill. Cleopatra, Queen Jezebel, and Oprah.
2: I don't know much about Queen Jezebel.
3: Okay.
0: Queen Jezebel was that queen that from the Bible that was just murdering motherfuckers left and right.
2: All right, so I would kill Cleopatra because that would give me some kind of power. I would have sex with the second lady that I don't know who she is, and then I'd marry Oprah because she lives in the most current time with a lot of money.
0: That's a good move. That's probably the most logical steps to take.
2: I'm a Vulcan.
3: Wait, do we have to pick out of these three?
0: Well, somebody else bone, can Mary, suggest kill, another in, time in travel order? Bone, marry, kill if they want.
3: Okay, no. I just didn't. I was unfamiliar with the rules of bone, marry, kill.
2: I think I still have.
0: Somebody else do a time travel bone, marry, kill. We'll wrap it like this with the. It's educational for everybody involved.
1: So I can bone anybody, marry anybody, and kill anybody.
0: Well, yeah, but you don't get to just pick. You have to suggest three people throughout time, and then everybody else gets to pick them. You don't get to just pick three history, people.
2: We're going back in time. We're not going forward in time. We're not talking about future people.
0: Well, yeah, it's ethically ambiguous if you start talking about future people because they're underage currently.
3: Because I think everybody's going to select Oprah to kill out of those three.
0: No. Oprah's got money.
1: No, you marry her.
0: Queen Jezebel's another one you'd want to marry because she's got the... But it's like, well, yeah.
2: I don't know what Queen Jezebel is. I got to look this up. Does she have a website, jezebel.com?
0: The thing is, like, I guess we should like set up the pretext for this. Like, are you bone, marry, kill? Are you going back to their time to bone, marry, or kill them, or
2: BC?
0: Are you transporting them to 2021? Because that really make a difference.
3: If you transported them, then that would change. That would change 2021. We've already gone over this, Chris.
1: Yeah, but we're changing 2021 right now.
0: Right. Well, this podcast is changing 2021.
3: 2021 doesn't exist.
2: Nothing exists.
1: How can mirrors exist if our eyeballs don't exist?
3: Maybe that's why. Okay, going back to Nick's question, maybe that's why I think time travel is impossible, is because there is no time. Time is just people counting. There's always just a moment, and that moment is right now. You know, so like, it's always just right now, right? So you know what I'm saying?
1: Time didn't exist before people.
2: No, only now exists.
3: Well, I said time is people counting, but I mean, time is only exists with things to experience it, right? It's like if a tree falls in the forest, does it make a sound?
0: Only if somebody's there to hear it.
3: Right.
1: Well, no, because the shockwave from it hitting the ground is going to ripple outwards.
3: Stuff happened, but it happened. To it happened. Experience that thing.
4: It happened at the same time that you're you're doing whatever you're doing. Does the tree hear you taking a crap while it falls?
1: Well, I mean, within the limits of the speed of sound, yeah. Sounds ripple outwards forever. They just become so diluted that you don't hear them, but it is affecting things on like a molecular level.
2: This is getting into Schrodinger's cat territory.
1: Ripples.
0: Nipples.
1: Well, it's like if you throw a rock in a still lake, even if that lake is 5 miles across, that rip is going to reach the other shore. It's just going to be so minuscule that it won't even be noticed unless you're looking at it on like an atomic level. Right? What? Am I wrong?
0: You're right. What is this picture of Queen Jezebel that you just sent me?
3: That's Cleopatra, bud.
2: I looked for Jezebel. I found
0: it. I didn't realize.
3: You did?
0: I didn't realize.
3: It looks like Cleopatra.
0: I did not realize that photographic images of either one of them, honestly. This is news to me.
3: Maybe Cleopatra and Jezebel are the same person.
0: And you got a picture of Oprah. Who hopped in a time machine and went back in time to get a picture of Oprah? This is just too unbelievable.
1: Isn't that Elizabeth Taylor?
4: Oh, my God.
2: Yes.
0: Okay, any more time travel anecdotes?
2: Is Luke Skywalker a human or is he an earthling? Is he not an earthling? He is a human, but he's not an earthling.
1: Is he a human?
2: I don't know.
1: I mean, I wouldn't.
2: He speaks English. I want to go back in time and meet the first person that spoke English.
3: Wait,
0: this goes back to the same theory. It's like trendy? The first person that spoke English was probably like the same moment you were born because nothing else existed before you were born.
2: Well, because the entire universe
0: is a mind projection.
1: I think Chris really likes that theory.
0: I really do.
2: I like that theory, but I will not put myself on that pedestal because I think when I die, time will continue on after me. I will definitely say that time before me existed, but I would like to go back and meet the first person that spoke English. I'm sure he would probably sound like Yoda or something. Anyway, how does Yoda speak English? Is he a human too?
0: Isn't it sad that Jar Jar Binks speaks better English than Yoda?
1: Because Jar Jar Binks is the Sith Lord.
2: He's the dark Sith Lord. I did travel
0: into the future with a time machine to hear what Nick the Rat was saying after he died.
5: Hello, testing, check, 1, 2, 3, 4.
0: Hello? Hello? Mic check. imagine the first thing you do after you die is do a mic check.
1: You got to see if it works. You got to see if you're coming through clear or if you're peeking, you know?
0: Ugh. All right. I think we kicked time travel's ass and have definitively proven that time travel is not possible.
1: Nobody knows shit about it.
0: Yeah.
6: It's going down, ladies and gentlemen. Whoa.
0: Whoa.
2: But now might be real though. Depends on your now.
1: As long as you're going 2 to 5 speeds.
0: Working 2 to 5 speeds. And if you're listening to this live, you can catch Nick the Rat tomorrow live.
2: We're going to be celebrating St. Patrick's Day. I think there's going to be some leprechaun fucking playing music. I don't know what the fuck's going on. But
0: St. Patrick's Day is tomorrow.
2: Yeah, I'm going to be celebrating in the sewer.
0: And there'll be, if I'm not mistaken, a live Fun Fact Friday tomorrow, Wednesday.
1: Yes.
0: Fun Fact Wednesday, Friday.
1: Fun Fact Friday on Wednesday.
2: How does that work? That's time travel.
0: That's time
2: travel.
1: Yeah.
0: Exactly. And then also Meatus Pod, which I've recently done like the full deep dive on and highly recommend Meatus Pod. It's very good. Very good quality content. And it should be on the No Agenda stream. I don't know why it's not.
1: Meatus Pod is not because it's very irregularly produced.
0: They still put Smashcast and Maps of Matt on there.
1: That's true. But I am starting a new show called the Meatus Live Podcast. It's going to be sort of just a like kind of like this, chit chatting with folks,
0: yes,
1: from all different walks of life.
0: Woohoo!
1: And I will be on Hog Story on Thursday night for my birthday party.
0: Cool. Get out of that black hole before you go on Hog Story. Get out of that black hole. you sound like you're gargling marbles right now.
1: What? Hold on.
2: What? Hello? What? I'm in that black hole.
7: Whoa. What the fuck's going on?
2: What?
6: I love it.
0: I love it. But yeah, so you got funfactfriday.com? .com?
3: He's gone.
0: Question mark? I think it's .com.
1: Yes, .com. 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
0: And then Meet Us Pod, which is also fantastic. Like, I've thoroughly enjoyed all of Meet Us Pod. And then Nick the Rat, nicktherat.com, with Nick the Rat Radio, live Wednesday nights, 11 Eastern, live from the sewers. And that'll be tomorrow. And Fun Fact Friday will be tomorrow. So if you're listening to this live, check that shit out. And we're going to wrap this bitch up.
2: Thanks for having me. Have a good night.
1: Yes.
3: Y'all take it easy.
1: Nice to meet you, Noah.
3: Be safe out there. Nice to meet you, too.
8: Hello and welcome. When discussing Terminator Genesis, there are several key years you need to keep in mind. Ready? 1965, 1973, 1984, 1985, 1995, 1997, 2004, 2007, 2017, 2029, and 2032. You got it? Let's begin. Hello, young man. Why, that's a mighty big life preserver you're wearing. I'm Scientist Man, and I heard you have some questions about the new film, Terminator Genesis. That's the year Sarah Connor was born. Then we have 1984. That's when the first Terminator showed up to kill Sarah Connor, when she was 19 years old.
9: Oh, okay, so she's 19 in 1984. But I thought in Terminator 3, they say she was born in 1959.
8: Let's move on. Our next stop in our timeline is 1985. That's when John Connor was born. All the way to the events.
9: So 1984 is when the original Terminator was sent back in time to kill Sarah Connor, right?
8: Correct.
9: Okay. Now, I've seen the trailers for the new movie, and Arnold's old. It's 1984, but why is he old?
8: Well, there's actually three Arnolds in the new movie. There's Digital Arnold, 1984 Arnold. There's Middle-Aged Arnold in 1984. And then there's Old Arnold in 2017. See, in 1974, someone sent a liquid Terminator back to kill 9-year-old Sarah Connor for some reason. And then someone, presumably the Resistance, sent a Terminator, the T-800 model, back to protect Sarah in 1974.
9: So the T-800 that befriended Sarah Connor as a kid killed the Terminator that was sent from the future to 1984.
8: Well, technically, Sarah Connor killed that Terminator. He just beat him up. Sarah Connor shot him in the heart with a big, big gun.
9: Okay, so they killed him. So wouldn't that stop everything from happening? That's what they were trying to accomplish in the first movie anyway.
8: I'm sorry, next question?
9: Okay, and you mentioned something about 2017, right?
8: Well, in 1984, since 1974, T-800 Arnold from 1974 had been time working machine, on building so that a time machine. Sarah Connor could travel to 1997, which was the original date of Judgment Day, before it changed to 2017.
9: This is the original date of Judgment Day.
8: Yeah, but that shouldn't be where a timeline starts, really. That would be an alternate timeline, so maybe... Maybe you should use green for this.
9: Well, but no, this is the original timeline here.
8: I guess it continues on.
9: It's continuing from there. Okay. So 1997 is Judgment Day.
8: Yeah, or the original Judgment Day, but now everything's changed.
9: But 1995 is when they stop Judgment Day, right?
8: Right, yes. And Judgment Day gets pushed back or pushed forward, whichever way you want to look at it, to 2017. One of the key factors is that John Connor becomes a digital robot.
9: Wait, what? Judgment Day has now been moved to 2017?
8: That's right. Well, the events of Terminator 2 and 3 have been erased from time.
9: Okay, so those movies are pointless. So they travel from 1984 to 2017.
8: Yes, even though Sarah Connor wants to go to 1997. But Kyle Reese tells her no, because while he was being traveled back through time, something called a T-5000, which is the living embodiment of Skynet, grabs John Connor, puts digitalness into his face, which turns him into a T-3000. And that disrupts the timeline, which causes Kyle Reese to have memories from the timeline that didn't exist before.
9: What year did John Connor get turned into a robot?
8: That would be 2029, like most timelines. Arnold from the third one kills John Connor in 2032.
10: I killed you.
9: Oh my God. And
8: that's the last date that we need to remember.
9: 2032.
8: That's,
9: yeah, make that blue, because that doesn't happen now.
8: No, it doesn't happen. It doesn't matter, really. We could also erase the timeline of Claire Danes' career, because once she appeared in Terminator 3, it ceased to exist.
11: This is the stuff we use to chemically neuter dogs.
9: So we travel, they know the date of Judgment Day in 2017, right?
8: What?
9: So I'm assuming they go back, you know, a week, a month before it happens.
8: No, actually, even though they have a time machine, they go back just a few hours before it starts, leaving them very little time to prepare. One thing to keep in mind, sir, is that everyone has a time machine. John Connor in 2017 has a time machine. Arnold has a time machine in 1984. Skynet has a time machine in 2029. And
9: oh my God, so Skynet is going to send a robot back to 1984.
8: No, I'm not saying that at all.
9: Oh my God, what are you saying?
8: I'm saying the resistance at some point.
9: Why is it in 1995?
8: I'm just writing on the outside of the circle.
9: Oh,
8: this
9: okay.
8: This is just extra room I have to write.
9: Okay.
8: Listen, so because the resistance screwed up the whole timeline, and now Sarah Connor and Kyle Reese are in 2017, they have John Connor, and he could grow up to look just like Edward Furlong.
11: No.
8: So the resistance is going to kidnap Sarah Connor and Kyle Reese, send them back to 1984, erase their memories, and have them fall in love, meet up in a shady hotel room, and have sex at the exact time and second that they did before, even down to the exact moment that Kyle Reese ejaculated, and thus create the exact same John Connor down to the very sperm and very egg that were used.
9: Well, in the new movie, if Sarah Connor and Kyle Reese stay in 2017, then John Connor's not going to be born, so then the future resistance would not even know about John Connor, so they wouldn't even think to send a future Sarah Connor and Kyle Reese back in time.
8: Skynet, since they failed in killing Sarah Connor in 1974, should have just sent another T-1000 back to 1973. Or fuck it, just send a T-1000 back to when she was an infant. You know how fucking defenseless babies are?
9: So Skynet attempts to kill Sarah Connor in 1974.
8: Correct.
9: A Terminator attempts to kill Sarah Connor in 1984. They attempt to kill John Connor in 1995.
8: Correct.
9: And they failed every single time. For being called Terminators, they're not very good at terminating people.
8: They're Trionators. All of your questions have been great.
9: So, Doctor Who in 2029...
8: What?
9: ...sends robot John Connor...
8: I don't know who you're talking about when you say Doctor Who. Can you refer to him by his proper name? The T-5000, the living embodiment of Skynet's Cyberdyne.
9: So when Matt Smith sends John Connor, robot John Connor, from 2029 to 2017...
8: What?
9: Why does he do that?
8: It's because the T-5000 is aware that the resistance might win. So he sends zombie robot John Connor, the T-3000, such a stupid name, back through time, not to 2017, to probably, I don't know, 2014? To develop Cyberdyne Industries, which works on three things: making a mimetic polyalloy, liquid people.
9: So the T-5000 in this timeline.
8: What?
9: He knows the Judgment Day is not going to happen.
10: I think so.
9: So he sends a robot back to somewhere around
10: John
9: here.
10: John Connor, not just a robot.
9: He sends John Connor robot somewhere in here.
10: The T-3000.
9: To make sure that, so it's the same sort of causality loop like what we
10: but
9: had
10: John
9: in the first
10: Connor
9: one
10: wants
9: John
10: to create,
9: Connor sending.
10: For no reason, a memetic polyalloy, which is like the most fucking amazing thing, a time machine and an operating system. You think John Connor himself, being a T-3000, could just like into a computer system and launch nuclear bombs.
9: For a scientist, you sound very biased on your opinions on all this.
10: Well, you know, I have to be honest with you. I root for Skynet when I watch these movies, mainly because I just want to see a bunch of bad actors get burned up in a nuclear fire. I think that's it. I mean, do you have any more questions?
9: Well, not so much questions. I'm just kind of thinking about what they're going to do with the next movie, because in this one it ends with Kyle Reese and Sarah Connor. They're in 2017, but they need a time machine to go back to 1984 to ensure that John Connor is born. And I'm guessing if they do that, then, you know, the events of the second movie and the third movie, those are going to happen again, right? And we're just going to reset the timeline. We're just going to reset the whole thing, in which case there is no Doctor Who in the future. There is no robot John Connor back here. We're just going to reset all of those items and put everything back into place, in which case that there will not need to be a Terminator sent back to 1974. Pardon me.
10: I'm sorry, I wasn't listening. Can you repeat all that? Well, one of the real things that's going to happen in the next film is John Connor is going to send himself, not as a robot, back in time to 1965 to replace Ringo Starr and the Beatles. Like, fuck it, that's what I would do. I wanna hold your hand. I wanna hold your hand. Copyright Beatles. Well, I think what they alluded to at the end of Terminator Genesis is that Cyberdyne is starting up again.
9: That's when a robot from the future,
10: Sarah Connor and Kyle Reese, and they're living happily in 2017 with their manservant Pops.
9: Okay.
10: They're going to be pregnant, but it's going to be with a girl. And then she's going to be the leader of the human resistance in the future. They're going to put a twist on things.
9: Joan Connor?
10: Joan Connor. So, John Connor's still alive. Robot John Connor, zombie robot John Connor is still alive. Let's say 2039. 2039, the war starts because John Connor is successful
4: in
10: restarting Cyberdyne Industries and launching nuclear missiles and creating a robot nightmare world that exists in 2039, and the leader of the future human resistance. So
4: to kill both
10: they
4: Sarah Connor
10: back
4: and Kyle
10: another
4: Reese and
10: Pops, who is now
4: in
10: 2017, a T-1 billion mimetic polyalloy nuclear fusion monster that is as big as the sun. And this mimetic polyalloy nuclear fusion monster can devour whole planets. And then everybody shoots at it with a gun. Do you have any other questions? I mean, I'm sure you have a lot. This is speculation, but it's definitely going to happen.
9: Okay.
10: At some point, John Connor takes a sports almanac and starts betting on horse races and making gambling bets on sports teams, and he becomes the most wealthiest man in America.
9: No, you're confusing that with a different franchise.
10: What?
9: You're talking about the Indiana Jones series.
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14: A new study suggests there are actually four times as many real-life psychopaths in senior management than the rest of the workforce. Kind of scary.
15: I don't know who to trust.
16: I know what you mean, Blair.
15: Trust's a tough thing to come by these days. Tell you what, why don't you just trust in the Lord?
17: The way it looked at me, the absolute way it looked at me, and Vic, when it looked at me, it was almost like it was remembering me. Because when it grinned at me, I went to pieces. And a lot of people are going to think to themselves, he says it grinned at him. You bet it did. You bet it grinned at me. And like I said, Vic, it was almost like it was remembering me. almost like I'll remember you if we run into each other again.
16: I don't know what the hell's in there. It's weird and pissed off, whatever it is.
18: All I could think of is I don't have enough shells. There's no way that I could protect my kids. I don't have enough shells because there's three and I only have two shells. And I only prayed, I said, God, I just said, I hope that by the time they get done, they're full. But I didn't know what they were.
6: The globalists don't believe in Satanism. They believe they're contacting interdimensional aliens through the drug use. They're going to merge with the machines, blast off into hyperdimensional space. And that's why they're so crazy. That's why they want to get rid of us. That's why they're smiling and giddy and acting so nuts. They believe they are in contact with these entities and are being directed by them. And the entities are telling them, eternal life, total power, total control, everything you could ever want. Just kill everyone. Set up a world government. Build this design we're telling.

0: Yeah, when I spoke to the family today, they said they couldn't help but worry that some critical facts here are still missing and some assumptions are being made. The family says Fort Hood told them Fernandez had been at some point on suicide watch, but they can't find out exactly when that point was due to HIPAA regulations. All they know is that the sergeant was at Darnell Army Medical Center from August 11th through the 17th, and he couldn't tell them too much on the hospital phone while he was there. Fort Hood also told his family Fernandez was released from the hospital on the 17th and driven to a Killeen home by someone in his unit. But is that true? The family said Fernandez had not actually lived in that location, the Army specified, for weeks, and his car was found on post, and his former roommates at that location had told the family they never saw him. And for his mother, perhaps the worst of all, the night before Fernandez had disappeared, he promised her he would call.
1: Sunday evening, he told me, "Mom, as soon as I get out of the hospital, I get my cell phone, I will call you. I'll make a video call so you can see me." This is his last word to me. "I promise you, I'm going to call you," and the Monday never happened.
0: So when Fort Hood put out
2: she
0: a release
2: it's funny.
0: That states the Post currently believes Fernandez left on his own accord, the family
3: crisis
0: cannot
3: actor?
0: Help
3: Question
0: but have
3: mark?
0: Doubts. Fernandez had already been working with a unit sexual assault response coordinator and had been transferred, Fort Hood said,
2: right.
0: to ensure
2: Sharp.
0: He would have proper care and ensure there would be no reprisals. Andrew Moore, 6 News.
2: Right. Okay, so that brings us.
3: Thought he said there was going
2: to
3: be more to that report, but that's just his fucking name.
2: That's just it, and there really isn't much except for there was something that was released just recently the other day. We're going to get to that in just a second, but as of September 8th of 2020, just a couple months ago, the medical examiner of Killeen County or Fort Hood base, I'm not sure which one, says that. Elder Fernandez died of suicide. So he hung himself from that tree. He folded up all of his clothes. I mean, the funny thing about some of these reports about his body and how he was found was that all of his stuff, his clothes, his ID, everything was in a nice, neat little pile close to this tree where he hung himself. And it really, you know, I don't think that he
3: Wait,
2: didn't
3: so he
2: hang
3: got
2: himself.
3: He got naked and then he hung himself?
2: Yeah, yeah.
3: Interesting.
2: It is interesting, for sure. And just the case of Fernandez and what he was going through, the fact that he was hospitalized, I believe that he was raped, possibly, or had to engage in some sort of sexual abuse at the hands of superior officers, probably at the hands of his own caseworker for his report of being sexually harassed. And I know that's coming out on a limb, but I think that's what was going on, is that there's the hey-o, limb. you got to do it, dude. You
3: fucking
2: do
3: dark,
2: it.
3: Dude.
2: But I think that that was going on. I think that he was being forced into some sort of prostitution, some sort of sexual activity that was against his will, and it fucked with his head. And he was undergoing treatment for that, both emotionally, psychologically, and I believe physically. And I think it got to him. The dude's 23 years old. He's not a grown-ass man, but he's a grown-ass man. He's a 4-year Army, you know, veteran. He's been through the shit. Smart motherfucker. And he's also, we got to remember that a lot of these victims are Latinx. You know, they're a different culture, and there's a whole different kind of pride. You know, there's a different kind of pride. There's a different kind of machismo that comes with men of specifically Hispanic and Mexican, and this is fucking Texas, so there's a lot of Hispanic and Mexican Central American people that are in the military in this particular area.
3: And would it be safe to say that Hispanics, not to generalize, but they tend to be a little more homophobic or less accepting of gay shit?
2: That's exactly what I'm saying. Yeah, I think you fucking nailed it. You know, and I think it really fucked with them. And I think that with all the medication that he was under, as you kind of were pointing at, Beamer, very astute observation. Mm-hmm. I think it just kind of got to him. I don't think he was in his right mind, but I think he was in right enough mind that he knew that he probably saw downrange that there was no way he was going to get out of this unscathed or undamaged. The damage has already been done. And if he wanted to pursue a career, this is going to be plaguing behind him like a shadow for the rest of his life. I don't think he was able to live with that. And I do think he killed himself. It's just really fucking tragic. It's a super tragedy. It didn't, I mean, and this is a super tragedy of someone who took his own life. And I think it's not untrue, but it doesn't pale to the amount of attention that Vanessa Guillen got, you know, because she was actually, like, you know, murdered. So,
3: right. Is okay. this the same guy who was prescribed antidepressants and Ambien?
2: Yeah. No. That's the second mass shooter, Ivan Lopez. Okay,
4: gotcha. You just blah, blah, gay sex, blah, blah, Congress.
2: Yeah. Well, we're going to get to that. I'm glad you brought that clip up. We're going to have to play that clip again here in a little bit. But yeah, it's safe to say, I think, Beam, you're right, that when he was hospitalized, that he was probably massively dosed. Mm-hmm. You know, because that's what we do. We don't. Especially, we don't talk about the cause of the problems. We just mask the symptoms with medication. Exactly. And if this is a guy who is going to go into the hospital and start talking about the cause of the problem and pointing a finger, which I think is arguable, at the people who were in charge of his protection and in charge of his official capacity to report these things safely, that they, I think, is arguable, were the ones that were actually doing this shit to him. There's no way he could escape that. The damage is done. His tarnish was, you know, his reputation is completely tarnished. He's made himself out to be provably a bitch, and he's, you know, he's not going to continue to live like that. So he chose not to live at all. So that ends the saga of Elder Fernandez. Fucking horrible, fucking tragic. But so that was August 25th when his body was found. He was missing August 17th. The whole 8 days had passed. And September 8th, they ruled it a suicide. Jumping back to about a little bit more than a week, I think it was actually 9 days. Well, no, it was only 30 days in August, I think. Private Coralton L. Chi, 25 years old. Chi died August 30th after collapsing during a training exercise. Not unlike, what's his name? Christopher Wayne Sawyer. No, Christopher Wayne Sawyer was found dead in his house. I'm thinking of God, what's his name? There's so many dead people.
3: one of the ones who was killed in the navigation exercise or whatever it was.
2: Yeah, land navigation. That's right.
3: Okay.
2: Yeah. So not unlike him. He collapsed. Yeah, that was Sergeant Bradley Moore, 36 years old. He died during a land navigation August 13th. August 13th, that's when he died. So going back to August 30th, about 17, 18 days later, Private Coralton L. Chi collapsed during a training exercise 2 days before August 30th. So it was August 28th. He collapsed August 30th. He died. Further details around his death have not been released. However, an autopsy will be performed by Southwestern Institute of Forensic Sciences in Dallas, and this incident is under investigation. This is as of August 30th. At this time, though, his family members suspect foul play, saying that bruises and scratches were found on his corpse, and that the 2 days, I think, he had been texting his family that things were not cool. He was worried, and then when he was found, there was bruises and scratches all over his body. He texted his fiance that, quote, something was wrong. Hours before he collapsed, he texted his fiance. He said that something was going to happen to him, is what she said, his text said. And I don't know if there's any records of these text messages. You would think that there was with all the metadata out there. But so just hours before he collapsed, he was texting his fiance saying that he felt something was going to happen to him, and it was the last time they heard from him. Officials told family members that night that he had collapsed, that he was hospitalized and in critical condition. His body was covered in bruises and scratches, and he had a huge bump and a laceration on the back of his head. Wow. So this is a guy who was training and then collapsed, and then 2 days later he died. And in the meantime, he was communicating with his family that shit was not right. something was wrong, and he felt that something imminent and bad was going to happen to him.
3: Yeah, it seems like they're intentionally, this news report is being intentionally vague with what he was saying was wrong. You'd think he'd be more specific in those text messages.
5: Well, if he may not have, I mean, unless if he knew exactly what was happening, like he's being harassed by somebody, then he probably would have said something. It could have been, if it was just 2 hours before it happened, it could have been like one of those sixth sense type things that happens a lot of times with people before something bad happens. You're like, shit, something's about to happen.
3: Actually, yeah, that's a good point. Yeah,
2: totally. It could have been a premonition kind of thing. And it also could have been this, like, suddenly he just doesn't feel normal, that, his body perhaps was being, and this is going to be sound maybe a little bit crazy, but it could be that his body was being targeted, that perhaps suddenly he went from being fine to inexplicably being not fine. And it was so strange and jarring that he was texting his fiance saying that something is wrong. I don't know what's happening to me, but something is wrong. I've heard this over and over and over again, studying different levels of different, and the bowels and depths of different types of gang stalking and electronic harassment. People go from light to dark overnight, and sometimes just within hours or minutes, where they feel great, and then all of a sudden they're being assaulted physically. And I think that there's something, maybe a frequency there, but, and I don't mean frequency as like a common, like a occurrence, but frequency as in like electromagnetic.
5: So and I don't know. Right.
2: Yeah.
5: Well, I've heard theories like this. Yeah.
2: So, all right. So that was
3: technology.
2: Yeah, exactly. What was that? They call V2K, voice to skull, things like that. Okay. So that was August 30th. That was basically right at the end of the summer. And since then, there hasn't been any more deaths or missing people that we know of that's come up on the bubbled up to the surface of the mainstream. And in the meantime, as of September 8th, 2020, Congress has been basically had their hands forced by the family members of all these people to do an investigation into Fort Hood after over 28 soldiers died at the troubled Texas base. This is from the New York Post.
3: Not much news coverage of that congressional investigation, I'll tell you what.
2: No, not much. You know, the only it's tragic, dude. The only newspaper or magazine that's actually been covering this continually and consistently is the New York Post. The same New York Post that was censored on Twitter, the same New York Post that broke the Hunter laptop story, the oldest newspaper in the country, as far as I understand, the one that was started by Hamilton himself, you know, it's the only newspaper that's actually been covering any of these stories. So if you want to know more about this, listeners, look into the old stories of the summer from the New York Post, because they're continual and they're all linked together, which because they do a really good job at linking these things together. And unbelievably, it's actually objective reporting. There's no slant at all in these stories, which I thought was really refreshing.
5: Interesting. Nice.
2: So two congressional subcommittees launched an investigation into Fort Hood after an alarming number of deaths and felonies. And felonies were reported at Fort Hood this year. Representative Stephen Lynch, Democrat Massachusetts, and Jackie Speier, Democrat California, announced the probe in a letter to Army Secretary Ryan McCarthy dated Tuesday, calling for McCarthy to provide documentation and administrative responses to the deaths and reports of sexual harassment. This is a quote. As members of Congress, it is our solemn responsibility to provide a full accounting of the conditions and circumstances that may have contributed to the recent disappearances and deaths of Army personnel at Fort Hood. Chairman of the House Oversight Reform and Subcommittee, blah, blah, blah, blah, blah, blah, blah. As members of Congress, it is our solemn responsibility to provide full accounting. Did they just repeat? Yeah, they just repeated. Maybe I repeated it. I think I copy-pasted the same.
3: Deja vu.
2: Quote twice. I know. Okay, so at least 28 soldiers have died at the base this year. Four who were reported missing were found dead around the base, including Specialist Vanessa Guillen. I don't know why she gets special treatment except for the fact that she's an endangered species. Vanessa Guillen's killing sparked national outrage. Her killing sparked national outrage, but not any of the others. Army Secretary Ryan McCarthy acknowledged the unusually high number of deaths at the military base and has announced the Army's own independent investigation into the facility. The Army also removed Fort Hood's commander, Major General Scott Eflin, from his post earlier this month. And between 2014, 2019, there was an average of 129 felonies committed each year at Fort Hood. And those cases included homicide, sexual assault, kidnapping, robbery, aggravated assault. It's noteworthy that the Army removed Fort Hood's commander, Major General Scott Eflind. That's the person who spoke last. I think it was Vanessa Guillen, clip 4. That was the important top brass guy that was talking about how heroic she was and how we're all in this together.
3: Right, yeah. Yeah.
2: So he's speaking on her behalf. Yeah, he's speaking on her behalf, and he represents the Army, and he's in charge of this whole operation that's going on down there. And he was the guy that was personally removed by this congressional subcommittee. One, he and another person. Actually, there was about 14 brass that were removed from their posts as a result of this investigation. It's pretty heavy, but I thought it was interesting that the very speaker at her funeral was basically taken out of place.
5: No reasons given.
2: There's a lot, but okay. Well, okay. All right, Beamer. All right.
5: I'm just interested. We'll go there. I'm just interested. You know, I mean,
2: you're jumping ahead, but I'm there with you because we got to move this thing along. So the goggles. Findings.
3: What's Mo always tell Adam? Goggles.
2: Kurt. Yeah, goggles. But in this case, go ahead and put those. No, don't put those goggles on just yet because we're about to get there. But since you asked, the findings of the committee identified major flaws with the sexual harassment assault response prevention SHARP. From implementation, reporting, and adjudication. So the findings found that this whole SHARP program was fucked every which way from Sunday. According to Secretary of the Army Ryan McCarthy, the report also identified fundamental issues with the Fort Hood Criminal Investigation Command field office activities that led to unaddressed problems in the installation, meaning Fort Hood, and a command climate at Fort Hood that was permissive of sexual harassment and sexual assault, sex parties. Secretary McCarthy directed the relief or suspension of 14 Hood soldiers down to the squad level based on the review's findings, including Major General Scott Eflind. So if you want to go ahead and do that throwback clip of Vanessa Guillen 4, kind of we can do a little reminder of who that Eflind guy was and his kind words.
3: Oh, shoot. Hang on. I wasn't ready.
2: Get your clip band open.
3: Okay, you said 4?
2: Yep, Vanessa Guillen 4.
3: Word. Stalling. Okay, here we go.
6: Friends and members of the media, thank you for making the trip and joining us here during this tough time.
2: Yeah, this is Major Scott Eflind.
6: Our heartfelt condolences go out to the family and friends of Specialist Vanessa Guillen. Our thoughts and prayers are with them during this difficult time. I lack the words to make sense of this tragic loss. Vanessa was part of our Army family, and her loss accordingly is felt throughout the Army and throughout the world. Sadly, I stand here to report that the search for Specialist Vanessa Guillen has resulted in the very outcome that I had prayed it would not have from the very beginning.
2: Right.
6: The Armed Forces Forensic Examiner has determined through DNA analysis that the remains found near the Leon River are in fact those of Vanessa. The Guillen family was notified of this yesterday.
2: All right, you can cut the
6: which
2: clip.
6: In turn allows me to come forward and share this information with you today publicly.
3: I want to hear it out.
2: Okay.
6: We're now confronted with the aftermath of one of the most heinous acts I can imagine.
3: So genuine.
7: My God, are you still talking?
2: Okay, so that's the guy that was thrown out, top brass. He was the number one guy out of the 14 that was thrown out as a result of this investigation from the subcommittee at the behest of Secretary Ryan McCarthy. The Army has also directed new investigations into the command climate and the SHARP program. The report identified Fort Hood's leadership's ineffective execution of the SHARP program and a failure to culturally integrate SHARP throughout the enlisted ranks, where close to 90% of sexual assault victims are reported. Many females indicated a lack of confidence in the SHARP reporting process, which significantly impacted a victim's desire to report. The committee also identified chronic understaffing, bureaucracy, and a lack of experience, I guess that would be ineptitude, at the Fort Hood CID Criminal Investigation Field Office. We found that they were using Fort Hood as a training ground for criminal investigation agents. So they were training CID agents at Fort Hood. They were rotating out of Fort Leonard Wood, Missouri, and going straight to Fort Hood as non-credentialed apprentice agents. And within 2 years, they were rotating out. So what they're doing is they're getting greenhorns that are just straight, basically right out of the academy in Missouri. They're getting transferred directly to Fort Hood with zero experience. They're non-credentialed, so they don't have anything to lose. They don't have any credentials. They don't have any acronym in front of their name. And they're apprentice agents. They're greenhorns. They're dishwashers. And they're getting sent from Missouri to Fort Hood. And within 2 years, they're rotating out. So they're only in, it's not like they're starting their career and they're making their career to be within Fort Hood. They're going to Fort Hood for a training exercise, essentially, for 2 years, and then they're rotating out. So they don't have anything to lose, these brand new greenhorn hires, these CID agents. That's what this report found. So everything from the executive level of this SHARP program is just bullshit. It's illusion. It's not real. And the people that are in charge of maintaining this sexual harassment and assault response program, the SHARP thing, they have nothing to lose by not doing their job, because they're going to be set in sail within 2 years anyway to go on to their new assignment. So that's
3: so it sounds like these investigators aren't too sharp.
2: Yeah, they're not at all. Okay, let's go ahead and do
3: Joke City over here.
2: Clip number five.
8: Whoa, you're ready.
2: Fort Hood tunnels.
9: At the time, it was a very secretive kind of place.
10: During the Cold War, Project 76 was a construction of two intricate tunnel systems carved more than 90 feet underground.
9: It was purpose-built to store, repair, maintain nuclear and atomic weapons.
10: At the time, there were only seven of these storage facilities across the U.S.
9: There was a guard force on the outside.
10: Most had no idea these weapons were sitting under the hills of West Fort Hood.
9: It was so secretive, even the guards weren't allowed inside.
11: For 20 years, this tunnel complex stored nuclear and atomic weapons before it was decommissioned in 1969. But in 2003, it was reopened, becoming the only tunnel complex in the entire U.S. available for training.
10: Smoke suddenly fills the corridors. A dazed worker stumbles out. It's just one of many scenarios that now play out inside these tunnels. And for this tunnel emergency rescue team, they have to stay ready.
12: Triage has one patient.
10: For the worst case scenario.
13: The purpose of this is so that we can cover the Army and other DoD entities that want to come in here and train in underground operations.
10: This 24-man crew underground is on operations. Standby. Anytime units or agencies use the underground facility.
12: The fire is out.
10: Which is often.
13: Not only does it benefit the department, but it benefits the Army.
10: These tunnels have become a training hotspot.
9: Pretty soon, Homeland Security is coming.
10: Because of its long corridors.
14: Definitely have to have your bearings inside there.
10: Complete darkness.
14: Otherwise, you get turned around real quick.
10: Not to mention, it's buried underground.
9: There's no other range in the world where you have to worry about how much oxygen there is to breathe.
10: It makes an ideal location to train for things like a subway collapse or combat in the caves of Afghanistan.
9: Combat environment for soldiers nowadays brings them in contact with these underground facilities all over the world.
10: And while mystery and rumors once surrounded the tunnels of West Fort Hood,
9: there's no alien research done here There's no UFOs.
10: This underground training facility has one purpose.
14: Nice to get out here and actually put everything you learned into a scenario.
10: To train soldiers and first responders.
13: Yeah. We have to be prepared for any instance.
10: For anything.
13: We don't know what might occur.
10: And everything.
2: Enhanced investigation tactics.
3: Torture, right? Is that what the...
2: Yeah. Yeah. So there's a whole
5: techniques.
2: There's a whole series of tunnels that were recommissioned in 2003 that are specially operated for specific levels of training. You know that those things aren't just, I mean, you got to think about this. Like, there are levels of personnel that have access to these tunnels day and night. You know, what's going on under there? It's
3: what is he building in there?
2: What's he building in there? Some Tom Waits. You need to get some good Tom Waits clips, although you might get sued, but fuck it. It's 2020.
3: Well, if it's not his music, I'll be fine.
2: Yeah, that's true. You know, I think you can get away with 30 seconds, though. I don't know.
3: Yeah, I think Darren O'Neill tells me usually 15, but it depends.
2: Yeah. He would know. He's the
3: As long as it's godfather. Transformative enough. But yeah, no. Tom Waits. I got a... Yeah, I don't have any Tom Waits. I do have Christopher Walken, a lot of
8: have
3: that.
8: Have some pride. In yourself, have some faith in Jesus Christ as your Lord, and don't tell these scum-sucking motherfuckers nothing.
2: Nice. So a whole series of tunnels underneath this whole operation. Okay, so let's jump ahead real quick here, and let's wrap this with sharp investigation. This is the sexual harassment assault response prevention. Let's go ahead and do clips sharp 1 and 2.
3: Just back to back?
2: Yes, sir.
15: And we are just learning over the last hour or so that the U.S. Army Forces Command sent an inspector general team to Fort Hood earlier this week. They are inspecting the Sexual Harassment Assault Response and Prevention Program, or SHARP, at Three Corps and Fort Hood. The 7-member inspection team is focusing on 3 objectives: examining the SHARP program's implementation at Fort Hood, assessing whether the command climate is supportive of soldiers reporting incidents of sexual harassment and sexual assault, and lastly, identifying any potentially systemic issues with the SHARP program at Fort Hood, as well as any resource constraints.
16: Who wants to know?
17: Did you reply, who wants to know?
16: Yes.
18: It was my birthday. You know, we're just hanging out, having a good time, you know, drinking, you know, doing what guys do. And, you know,
2: doing
18: the last
2: what guys
18: thing
2: do.
18: I remember was him handing me a shot.
2: Men.
18: He helped me to his room. He told the people I was there with, you know, I'm going to take care of him. You know, he's going to be fine. He put me on a bed. And all I can remember is going in and out of consciousness as he was taking pictures of me, touching me.
2: Wasted? Or roofied?
18: I woke up feeling very sick. I'm already thinking, do I tell?
2: Roofied.
18: Or do I not tell? And for something in me, I don't know what it was, just told me that I really need to tell this. I really needed to get it off my chest. When I told my NCO, my VA came to meet us, and she took me to the hospital where I would have

0: right away, the SHARP program, you know, got CID called, you know, started my investigation.
1: Those experts,
0: you know, offered me help, you know, who do I want to talk to? Talking it out for me was very, very important. I didn't really even know it in the beginning. I blamed myself a lot, and it really let me understand how it wasn't necessarily my fault. After going through the SHARP program, I do feel like I can continue on. I feel like I do have the help that I needed.
1: Well, Elder.
2: Gay!
3: That was mean.
1: You got it, man. You fucking nailed it. Elder Fernandez certainly didn't think so. And it makes me wonder how many others on this list of people that died this year that didn't die by disappearing underwater or being hit by a car while helping someone at an accident or being shot at a strip club. It makes me wonder how many of these other people knew that their commanding officer, their seniors, or even their fellow, you know, jarhead fucking people in their units were gunning for them or involved in a sex trafficking operation that they were trapped in, and they were trapped in because they were enlisted soldiers. How many of these people died?
3: I think it's kind of bigoted of you to judge other people's gay rape and lifestyle.
4: Yo, it's 2016, and if you're not cool with homosexuals in your schools teaching your kids about butt sex,
1: that sounds like Joe Rogan. It really does. It sounds like Joe Rogan. I know. I'm totally gendering all these people, and I should be shot. All right, so let's just go ahead.
3: Cisgender, not misgender.
1: That's right. Let's move on to because we're gonna wrap this thing, man. I've been holding you guys hostage. Let's clip to Secretary Armin McCarthy mouth farting.
3: Oh yeah, farting out his mouth.
5: Over the past 5 months, I have asked an independent review committee to look into the command climate at Fort Hood, Texas. While the review focused on Fort Hood, there are Army-wide implications. Today, I am sharing the actions we are taking in response to that review and the observations of the Chief, the Sergeant Major of the Army, and I over the last 5 months. Leaders are responsible for the success or failure of their units, the welfare of their soldiers, and the culture of their organizations. On December 8, I relieved or suspended 14 leaders in the chain of command at Fort Hood, Texas, for failing to provide our soldiers the leadership they deserve and a climate in which they could thrive. We have formed a People's First Task Force that will identify bold initiatives to address our most significant challenges.
6: Thank you for your courage.
5: We have also initiated a change to the current Army policy for how we classify missing soldiers. These actions are consistent with the decision to elevate people to our number one priority and our efforts to provide increased time for our leaders to train and care for their soldiers. There is no greater responsibility than caring for our nation's sons and daughters. We must have service members at every level, leading with conviction and moral authority. We have a great deal of work ahead of us. This is only the first step to addressing and fixing these issues.
1: Yeah, they got to get better.
5: I believe in this institution with every ounce of my being because of the extraordinary people who serve in it.
1: Shit got hairy this year.
5: We must live up to the people's trust.
1: Got out of hand. Day.
5: I am confident in our leaders and our ability to refocus our efforts on caring for our people and winning our nation's wars.
1: Yeah, he's just, that's just, it's just fucking
7: farting out of his
1: mouth.
7: You don't know shit
1: because
7: you've never been fucked in the ass.
1: All right, throwback clip to clip number three.
3: Okay, Zinger.
8: A Fort Hood soldier accused of running a prostitution ring appeared in military court today. Sergeant First Class Gregory McQueen is accused of luring female soldiers with money problems into having sex with other soldiers for cash. Today, a witness talked
3: to... Is he related to Steve McQueen or the race car played by Owen Wilson, Lightning McQueen?

0: you know which one it is?
1: He's related to the race car.
0: Okay.
1: But you can't say race anymore.
2: Today, a witness talked about the sexual encounters with men on base and around Killeen. McQueen coordinated a sexual harassment program at Fort Hood at the time. The hearing will determine whether or not McQueen faces a court-martial.
0: Court-martial.
1: There you go. He was heading the same SHARP program. The same SHARP program that's being investigated now. The same SHARP program that you would find in that clips, SHARP 2, that young soldier who is an actor, I have no doubt, was saying saved his ass and he felt confident pursuing his career, knowing that SHARP has his back. SHARP. Yeah. Okay. So clip, Fort Hood, shut it down.
0: Shut it down.
3: Meanwhile, thousands of people have signed a petition calling on Fort Hood to be shut down. So far, more than 310,000 people have signed it. Fort Hood.
1: 310,000.
0: Wouldn't it be great if it was 330,000?
1: Or 333,000.
3: Yeah. Thousand people have
1: All right, hold on. Okay, so hold on. Sorry. Pause for a minute. We're going to have to replay it from the beginning. But it should be noted that it's 310,000 people have signed this petition to shut this shit down. There's 40,000 people at Fort Hood. That's five times the number of people that are at Fort Hood that wanted to get shut down. I mean, I'm not so sharp with math right now because I've had five cold beers.
0: Yeah. Okay. What's crazy is I've only had a little bit of wine tonight, so I'm not quite as sloshed as I should be. But
1: pussy.
0: Yeah, I know. I gotta do the. I gotta gay myself for that one.
1: Gay.
0: Yeah. Sorry. Okay. Yeah. But so this is about half as many as signed a petition to get Bill Gates arrested for war crimes. What's the number it takes before Congress has to look at it? Is it 250,000, 500,000?
1: Fuck, I don't even know, man. I unfortunately
0: one of those two.
4: I didn't even know Congress had to look at a petition with a certain number of.
0: I think it's like they're required, or the White House, or somebody's required to like actually do a hearing on it if a certain petition hits. I don't know. Maybe they probably got rid of that law once they started realizing everybody was like, legalize weed. And it's like 5 to 10 million people. Yeah. They're like, fuck this.
1: So this petition started up before Army General or Secretary McCarthy was farting out of his mouth and before he did his investigation. This whole
0: now McCarthy's the guy that all the MAGA people like, right? Or is that a different one?
1: I don't know who the MAGA maniacs like, but they're fun to watch. But this McCarthy guy, he just farts. He's just. I mean, I got to give him some credit though, because at least he's responsive to this stuff. You know, he's at least responsive, and at least he's part of some sort of perception of change. He's putting on an appearance, an act that things are going to change, and he's going to get to the bottom of this. And he's the guy, you know, and he's got our best interests in mind. He's a politician. No matter which way you spin it, he's an army secretary. But ultimately, nothing's going to change because all he's going to do is they're going to have to do better. And by doing better, really, that means they have to do better about covering up their mistakes, you know, and actually like really, really not just dismembering those bodies, but putting those body parts all over the place so that wildlife can take them away, you know, so that nothing can come back to it. To really, really.
0: Also, the squad also is fixing the problem because they really pushed, and I think they got it into the new National Defense Authorization Act this year. They're going to rename all the forts.
1: Because
0: too many of them are named on racist Confederate generals and shit. So they're going to just, you know, they're going to go ahead and rename all those, and that'll fix the problem.
1: Right. They'll call Fort Hood like Fort Bel Air.
0: Fort Compton.
1: Fort Los Angeles. Right, Fort I'll El Cerrito. All right, yeah, okay, clip, shut it down.
0: Fort Doritos Locos Taco. All right, I'm gonna restart the petition thing.
3: Meanwhile, thousands of people have signed a petition calling on Fort Hood to be shut down. So far, more than 310,000 people have signed it. Fort Hood officials briefly addressed the petition today at the Vanessa Guillen press conference.
0: Sorry, I didn't mean to interrupt it again, but why wouldn't he start this report with hundreds of thousands of people have signed it? Why does he say thousands of people have signed it. 310,000.
1: I don't know.
0: It's almost like he's trying to downplay it. Maybe I'm reading too much into his report. But.
1: I don't know.
0: All right, sorry.
3: Signed it. Fort Hood officials briefly addressed the petition today at the Vanessa Guillen press conference, saying, quote, they were well aware of it and happy to be a part of the Central Texas community, end quote.
1: Yeah, so over 310,000 people want to shut this whole thing down, the whole operation, which is never going to happen because, as we've demonstrated, Fort Hood is integral, at the very least, transparently, as a skin trade operation hub where there can be all kinds of training to take place. And also because that's the launch point for people to get deployed. They go from Fort Bliss, Fort Bragg to Fort Hood, and then they launch out from there to go kill little brown people in countries we can't pronounce or locate on the globe. So it's necessity. It's never going to go away. They just have to get better at covering their tracks. But yeah, so I don't really have much of a theory. I have a couple of sub theories, but I think ultimately, I think more than half of these people that have died that we know about in 2020, I think more than half of them were involved unwillingly into some sort of a skin trade that was violent and that they either knew about or were a part of or had been made aware of and were very likely silenced. Sometimes maybe they silence themselves. Like, I believe Elder Fernandez killed himself. I know, we all know that Vanessa Guillen was murdered after and only because she reported being sexually harassed. But what does that word mean? What is harassed? It could be someone comes on to you. I have a feeling she's probably like not that. But then again, she is 20 years old in 2020. Woke fucking fuck. She could have been so mad that someone looked at her, or she could have been being accosted by this guy, that fucking that dude
4: probably accosted if he's willing to beat her in with a hammer and chop her up with a machete,
1: right? But I think it, you know, you don't have to go any further, really. I mean, if you want to be, and I like being lazy about some stuff, and I'm going to choose to be a little bit lazy, but just knowing that that fucking McQueen guy was the head of the Sharps program back in 2017. And he was convicted of sex trafficking, and he was the point man for the Sharps program 3 years ago. How long was he in that position? Who was there before him? Who was he servicing? How was he able to plead away from assault and battery that saved him a 40-year prison sentence? Clearly, to me, it's obvious that there is a massive chain of influence that goes into this thing to keep these things under wrap. And Senator McCarthy is just the face of change, where we know nothing is going to change. But as long as we can put all these things in place, and we'll have these press conferences and we'll talk about it and we'll talk about how we're all in this together. But quietly, he removes the very same major general who was doing part of the eulogy or the announcement of Vanessa Guillen's remains being found. He had something to do with it.
0: Yeah, and that, he sounded like about as far from genuine as he could be in that clip where he's like, regret to report.
1: He's like, absolutely rehearsed and just shallow, you know. But if he was one of the top, one of the very first people to be removed, clearly he had something to do with her death and with the system of abuse that's been going on at a command level. And if you have a command level,
0: you say he's a top, but from how he sounded, it sounded like he's more of a bottom.
1: Yeah. Major general, general, private general. So anyway, yeah, people want to get the place shut down. I don't think it's ever going to happen, but it's not going to stop Fort
0: Hood. I gotta rename it because Hood sounds like KKK shit, so
1: I know it does. So if you want to, let's go ahead and let's really wrap
0: they
1: this.
0: Should call it Fort Good and it'll all be fine.
1: Fort Good
0: that's gonna be the name of the episode.
1: That's the best. All right, let's do Fort Hood flood kills 5.
3: They were on East Range Road and Owl Creek, kind of a rugged area on the north side of Fort Hood. And rugged is the key here because the rain was to the west of them on top of what's called the hill country.
5: Hill Countries from San Antonio to Georgetown to Austin and on up a little bit farther to the north. So the rain fell uphill to the west of them into Owl Creek, which is normally fairly dry, running all the way down across East Range Road. And as they tried to drive through it or around it or something happened at that intersection, at that crossing, the vehicles were swept by this water. And the rivers are swollen in Texas. I can prove that to you here. This is the Brazos River here near Sugarland, Texas. We were upriver a little bit yesterday to Richland, Texas, in Richmond. And we are seeing water as high as they've ever seen it. In fact, some of the river observers that have been there for 50 years said the old high record number was 47. Yesterday they saw 53. Now what does that mean? That means it's 6 feet higher than they've ever seen in their life. Pamela, this is not a boat ramp. This is a road that goes under the bridge here, I-69, on the way into Houston. And cars should be coming up here and merging onto the highway. There's not a car that's going to be here for probably months until this water goes down.
6: Boy, that escalated quickly. I mean, that really got out of hand fast.
1: Right. So, floods.
0: Because the water rose. So it escalated. Grasping at straws here.
1: You got it, man. I know. We're wrapping it, dude. We're wrapping it. Okay. Flood kills five. That was in 2016, I believe. Fort Hood family dead 7 years ago.
0: Dun, dun, dun.
7: Tonight, former soldiers are weighing in about a tragedy at Fort Hood.
2: A man and two children were found dead this morning at a home on post.
7: KXAN's Kevin Schwaller has been covering this story for us all day long, and he joins us live from Fort Hood with the latest. Kevin?
8: Communities are finding out about the deaths tonight. Three bodies were found around 7:15 this morning. Investigators are releasing few details, leaving neighbors to wonder what happened. Even as the circumstances surrounding the death of a man and two children remain in question, the emotion of the loss is real outside of Fort Hood.
9: God bless that family.
8: Eric Tutwiler was in the Army. That's
0: a good
8: soundbite. Even if he's not serving now, a certain empathy rises from hearing what other service members now face.
9: It's a lot of stuff that we go through these soldiers' mind that, you know, regular civilians might not know about. But the best resource that you can go to is family.
8: AC Ward heard about what happened from his wife.
10: Wow, really? That's so sad.
8: Ward says he spent 20 years in the Army, 5 combat deployments. He also says during those years, a neighbor was killed on post. Now he's looking back as he thinks about the deaths at Fort Hood.
10: We all want to be soldiers, you know. We want to be rough and tough and be the macho guy and, you know, be strong and all that. But as a Christian, you know, you got to feel for the family that's what's going on, you know, that two kids... The kids that I feel the worst for, you know, they had a future ahead of them. What do they got now?
8: Those fighting overseas know the risks. Ward says home.
0: Wait a minute, aren't the kids dead?
1: Good catch.
0: Why would he say what do they have now?
1: That's a good catch.
10: Kids that I feel the worst for, you know, they had a future ahead of them. What do they got now?
8: Those fighting overseas know
1: the
8: risk.
1: They're dead, you fucking hillbilly.
8: Is where they're supposed to feel safe.
0: Sad, but it's like, what the hell?
8: Investigators do not believe there is any further threat to the community. They are looking into this as a homicide. However, that is standard procedure to be thorough. They are not saying what happened at this home on post. Reporting outside Fort Hood, Kevin Schwaller, KXAN News.
1: Right. Okay. So that was 7 years ago. Tragedy. You know, a guy and his kids found dead in their house. Who knows what the fuck is going on? Five people perished in a flood 4 years ago, 5 years ago. Motherfuckers been dying left and right in 2020 at Fort Hood. A lot of them killing themselves. A lot of strange disappearances underwater. Is it really a command culture of abuse? Is it sex trafficking? Is it depression, anxiety, PTSD from deployment and recurring
0: all of the above? Sounds
1: all the above. Or is it something else? Bonus clip one. Weirdness one.
0: Got it.
11: I live in Central Texas. Near actually Fort Hood. My husband's retired military now. He has a job where he works a lot of time out of town. I'm retired also. I was worked in a dental office for over 20 years. And we have like a nice house out kind of in a rural area. So every day after school or when their parents brought them home, they were out on their trampoline. So
1: she's talking about her neighbor's kids.
11: And I was sitting in our living room, and we have an Arcadia door that's right next to our living room in our dining room. So I was inside with my dogs and I was watching some TV, and I heard the kids. Well, I thought it was both of the kids or something. I heard yelling and it was the kids, and I thought, oh, they're playing or whatever. But then it kind of sounded angry, and I thought, okay, they're like maybe, I don't know, fighting each other, because kids have a tendency to pound on each other when they're that age, because like I said, the little girl's about 8 and the little boy's 6. So I still kind of ignored it. And then it dawned on me after about another minute that it was one child, and they were screaming. And so I turned the sound down on my TV, and I heard it was the little boy, and he was like, Mom, Mom, Mom, just screaming for all it was worth, like his life depended on it. So I got up because I was like, what is going on? And I went and opened my Arcadia door, and I walked out across my yard. Now, my dogs went out with me, but they stayed on the back porch, which was kind of odd because normally they like those kids, and they have a dog too, but the dog wasn't out with them that day. And so they normally run over and like, hey, it's the kids, come pet me. But anyway, they stayed on the back porch. I walked across. He didn't even notice me. He was so focused on his back door screaming. He was red-faced, tears coming down his cheeks, and he was just freaking out. And so I walked up and I was like, hey, you know, I kind of yelled to get his attention. And he looked at me and I was like, what's wrong? And he said, I want my mom. And I said, okay, are you hurt? And he said, no. And I said, well, what's wrong? And he said, I'm afraid. And I said, well, what are you afraid of? He looked at me and he said, it had ears like a dog. So I thought, okay, that was creepy.
0: Oh, okay. I have a guess where this is going, but I'll hold my tongue.
1: Shut the fuck up, Chris.
0: I've heard too much of your podcast, Dean Reiner.
11: Maybe I'm still thinking like, nah, maybe he just saw an animal and he didn't know what it was and it had ears like a dog, right? So later on that night, usually I go to bed around 10 or 11 or so. And so I always let my pit bull never wants to go out after dark, but my Catahoula, she always wants to go out. So I let her out through our master bathroom. We have.
0: Sorry. Her what? Her Catahoula?
1: Catahoula, I guess, is the kind of dog.
0: Sounds like a kind of cat.
1: They make all kinds now, man.
11: I have like a little porch area and a door right there so she can go right out. And so she went out, and it was a really dark night. Like it was, I don't think the moon was out, because normally when the moon's out, you can see way out into that field and everything. So it was just pitch black. So I let her out, and it wasn't 30 seconds. And that dog was pitching a fit, and she was at the fence line. I could hear her, and she was barking and just carrying on. And it sounded like growls and just really loud. So I went outside, and I had the light porch light on, but you can't see really past the porch light. And I have a pretty good sized yard. So I could see her at the far end of the yard on the north side of my fence. And she was just going at something, and something was going at her, because I heard this deep guttural, like it was a constant growling, like you could hear it over her barking and growling. And she was pacing back and forth. And so the hair on the back of my neck went up again, and I'm like, oh my God, what is that? You know, I couldn't see anything. I could not see anything. So I ran over to her and tried to grab her collar, and she would not come to me. I mean, she stayed away, like arm's length away from me. And she would circle me. And she even kind of pushed up against my leg a couple of times, like, go back, you know. And I just kind of freaked. I was like, I don't know what that is, but it sounds big. And it's not getting my dog. So I ran back into the house. I left my back door open so she could come in. I grabbed my phone and I called my neighbors, who we've been friends with for almost 20 years. They live across the road, like west of us. And I called. I knew her husband was home. And I said, can you send him over and help me get this dog? Because there's an animal in the field that's next to our house. I can't see it, but I can hear it. And I don't want it coming into my yard to attack my dog. So he came right over a couple of minutes. It seemed like forever. And I said, meet me at the gate. So he met me at the gate. He had a flashlight, but he came over and she went to him, you know. So he grabbed her by the collar and we got him in the house. He was shining his flashlight to try to see what it was. And I asked him, I just wanted to get her inside. So we got her inside and I asked him, I said, what did you see? And he said, I don't know. It just kind of looked like a dark shape running over the far fence line over there towards the hill. And I said, okay. He said, you know, it's some kind of animal. I said, well, yeah, I know it was growling. So anyway, idiot. That was back in January.
0: Yeah, dumbass.
11: We have a chain link fence between us, and then they have a chain link fence on the other side. Chain link fence is about 4 feet high, I'm estimating. And he has two sheds. He has one that's on the north side of his property. It's smaller. And then he has a little bigger one pointing more towards the south side of his property. I have a huge ash tree, too, along that fence line. So she ran to one side of the ash tree, and she was looking, and she was barking.
0: Roll my weed on it. That's an ass tree.
11: She was looking straight ahead, like right across the fence between those two sheds. And so I got up and went about 10 feet off of the porch, and I saw it. It ran. I saw this dogman thing. It ran from the
0: dogman
11: shed that is on the north side of his property to behind the shed that's on his south side of his property. And it was fast and it was running on two legs and it was gray and black and it had its hands. I swear to God, it had hands, not paws, and they were curled up and they were in front of him. And it reminded me of like Jurassic Park, how you always see like the T-Rex.
0: Is that the dog man
11: that runs and holds its hands in front of it like that?
1: He sees it now.
11: And then it was just gone. It was just gone. So
1: shut that dog up.
11: I cannot believe that I was seeing what I was seeing. I was just so freaked out. I was like shaking. My heart was pounding. I was like, no, no, no. I know I saw it because it was flesh and blood and it was real. And it wasn't that far away from me.
0: Jesus, it took that lady a while to get to the point. It was kind of a shaggy dog story.
4: That was actually really interesting. Like I wasn't expecting a dog man.
0: Dog man. This.
4: Dude, like, no, well, like what?
0: As soon as like about like 30 seconds into the clip, I was like, oh, Dean's taking it to the dog, man. I was that excited. Of course,
4: dude. Animal human hybrids.
1: Of course.
0: It was just Alex Jones running around in the woods. the dog man stuff is really crazy.
4: Yeah, what is this?
1: Well,
0: I heard you talking. You went in deep on the dogman stuff when you were on Grow America, and I was like, ooh.
1: Oh, dude, I didn't go deep at all. I just recounted my own weird little psychic experience. Nothing at all like what I've been researching. I'm going to dig into that you on a later date, but go ahead and move on to clip weirdness two.
12: My name is Atia. Live in Killeen, Texas, where Fort Station is, prior military.
1: Killeen,
12: I live
1: Texas,
12: in Elm Scroll,
1: Fort Hood,
12: mobile home park.
1: Lives in a trailer park.
12: I shut off the fan and I heard the woman still yelling for help. So I came outside and I was hearing the voice of a woman yelling for help. So I went back inside the house.
1: Pause. Grab the clip for a minute.
0: Stop the clip.
1: Stop the clip. Stop.
0: All right, stop.
1: I didn't want to set it up too much, but I should probably set it up. So this is a guy who lives in Killeen. He's former military. He's retired from Fort Hood. He lives in a trailer park. It was the middle of summer. He had his air conditioner in his trailer, and it went out. And
0: so Ricky, it's a damn Sam Squinch.
1: He was standing in the front of his trailer outside, and he hears the sound of a woman screaming from the tree line near the edge of the property where his trailer park is. So that's the setup for the show. For the clip, I mean.
12: The voice of a woman yelling for help. So I went back inside the house, grabbed a bat, And I came out and I started following the voice, the cry for help. Went through the park. As I cut through the park, I could...
0: This is Texas, and not one of these people so far has a fucking gun. What the hell's going on?
1: I don't know, man.
0: I do have to say this. Like, the last clip, like, that lady was like, I went inside to go get my... And I'm like, she's going to say gun. And she was like, my phone.
1: I was like, yeah, I know. Well, that's how we fight back now.
0: I got to film this.
12: Yeah. As I cut to the park, I could hear...
0: Put it on the gram.
12: That the voice was coming from the wood line itself. So I'm out there listening to this cry of help. So I grabbed my bat that I had in hand, and I went into the darkness of the wood line following the cry for help. When I walked through the path that was there and I went around the bend, I could hear the voice getting closer and closer. So I kept on being cautious with my bat in my hand, ready to swing to see if I seen somebody doing something to this woman. But when I got to a certain location in that wood line, the cry for help stopped. When the cry for help stopped, it felt weird to me because it was around 2:30 or 3 in the morning. And I'm thinking, at that point in time, what am I doing out here if there's no woman to help? When I turned around, that's when I've seen them. I've seen six of them, three on one side of the path and three on the other. They were pretty tall. I would say between 8 to 9 foot tall. I could see their eyes glowing, looking at me. At that point in time, the only thing I could do is not be afraid because I don't know what kind of animal or creature I was dealing with. So I started praying within myself and tried to stay as calm as possible. As I started walking forward and praying within myself, I could see these creatures looking at me, and they were following me with their heads. I was short compared to them, and I'm 5'11". I kept on walking, and I kept on praying, and I came around the bend, and as soon as I came out of the wood line, I started walking a little bit faster. When I got halfway through the park, I took up running back home. I was in shock when I got back home, that I had to take a shower just to realize what just happened in the wood line.
0: Holy shit. Okay, I'm all in on this now, dude. Fort Hood's got fucking, like, interdimensional gates to the Dogman land.
1: Well,
0: the baseball thing makes me think. It's like, you remember Angels in the Outfield? It's like, yeah. Demons in the Outfield, dude.
1: Well, you know, I mean, there's tunnels down there. There's all kinds of secret shit that's going on there. It's not impossible that there's some fucking shape-shifting army general brass that are fucking torturing
0: people. Dude, this is why I don't fuck
1: sexually
0: around with Oak Ridge Labs, dude. I stay away from there.
1: Yeah, it's pretty weird. So, I've been looking on these two different completely unrelated subjects of Fort Hood and some of this Dogman stuff, and there's been a couple of stories that took place of people having these encounters in and around Killeen, Texas, and these are the only two that came to mind that I was able to remember, but there's a couple more that are just interesting, you know? I mean, I don't think that they're related, honestly, I don't. I just think it's interesting that these things are happening. Maybe they are related. I don't fucking know, honestly. I mean, I work 50 hours a week and counting. I don't really have enough time to really put it together.
0: Right.
1: But
0: I mean, it's as believable as an explanation for it as anything else I've heard about this weird shit of Fort Hood.
1: Yeah, I mean, I think honestly, the pimp rings and the sex trafficking is probably the deal. But when you couple that in with secret underground tunnels, experimentation, enhanced interrogation techniques, massive cover-ups.
0: Nick, Patty, give a dog a boner, dude.
1: Yeah, massive cover-ups from the top down. And an exodus, you know, a fucking expulsion of brass from high level brass down to squad level of people that are involved, and a history of sex trafficking. I think that's kind of the explanation. But I wanted to throw these weird clips in there at the end because I want to round it out, and I also wanted to have this kind of as a teaser for our next get together. So we'll wrap it with the third and final weirdness clip 3. The Scandinavian guy. So I want to set this up real quick.
0: Oh, yeah. It says, ask me about this one in parentheses.
1: Yeah. Yeah. So this is a fairly recent recording from this podcast guy I've been listening to for a while. This is a young kid. He's probably about 25, probably about your age, honestly. Young. I mean, I say young because I'm fucking 42, but I feel like I'm 17, but I live like I'm 42. But he's a young guy, and you can just kind of tell in his voice. He's a bear hunter. He's kind of a rural guy. He has his family has like a history of kind of, you know, out living, hunting, trapping. They live in a fairly rural part of northern Ontario, and he goes out bear hunting with his buddy. And they go to this place that they've been going to for a long time. They set up this blind years ago, and they have like, they're kind of go down range. They have this little area that they call, I forget what they call it, like a track or a hall where their blind is set up, where they have a really good scope of the land. And they're specifically targeting a specific kind of kill. It's a bear. They want to get a bear, but not any bear, because there's all kinds of ethics to hunting that I don't know about because I've never been hunting. But you know, you don't want to go shoot a mama bear or a young cub, and you don't want to go shoot like a female deer. You know, you want to get that buck, that male, specifically that male that is viral, as far as it has like, it has lots of offspring. It's kind of a nuisance, you know, especially when it comes to bear. You want to get that nuisance bear that's going to fuck up other families. And you just want to take out those dominant alpha males because you want to get that chain of life going, that whole Lion King thing. So anyway, this guy goes out hunting with his buddy. His buddy gets a call that he's got to go back to town. So his pal, he leaves, goes back to town, and leaves this guy out there in the blind all by himself. He's been there dozens of times. He's right at home. He's got a high-powered rifle, and he's just checking out the spot, looking down lane with his rifle, and then he sees something very, very weird that fucks him up. So go ahead and play clip 3, Weirdness, Scandinavian. That's the setup.
13: Hey, buddy, things are getting weird in Canada, guy.
14: I'm just freaking out. Maybe I had, like, bumped into some kind of fungus or something, and like I'm just like hallucinating or like something. Like this is giving me this weird feeling. Like this is just weird. Like this tree's not moving. And I looked back up, and that's when I started just slowly, my brain started to just put it together. And what gave it away was the right at the top of where like the jagged triangle, I guess, shape it would have been. You could see the tufts of hair, like, for sure. Like, there's no doubt about it. It's just like a lynx. It's like the exact same almost. And from there, it got really, really freaky because I'm like, what? Like, that's clearly an ear. Like, so I started making my way down.
1: Like a lynx.
14: And I remember... Mm-hmm. It was never looking at me. Like this whole encounter didn't even look at me. Like it didn't stare at me. It didn't catch my eyes. I could see its eyes. I could see its face, but it didn't look at me. The way it was standing, it was, pretend someone's standing right beside you, exactly beside you, side to side, facing forward. And then imagine that person walked, and they were on your right side, and they had walked kind of like in front of you, off towards your left, like a cross. I got like a cross shot of his body and face on his left side. And you could see his eye, but his eyes seemed, at first I'm like, yo, this thing looks weird. Its eyes are way too big for its head. And then I kept looking down, and then sure enough, no, I was wrong. Its head was massive. It almost looked fake. Like it looked like, it just didn't look real. Like it was way too big. Like this, like I thought the eye scared me, but the eye, it was nothing. It was the, when I seen the size of this thing's head, I instantly got like the chills, got hot, started getting a little bit dizzy. I closed my eyes a few more times. So I'm like, this can't be happening. Like the fear was so real. It hadn't quite moved, but it's here at that point. And I kept looking down. You can see the teeth come out, no problem. To see that they were big, like the head was massive. So you can just imagine these teeth. I didn't see a tongue, nothing like that. And then for a split second, I remembered to tell myself, like, Norm, Norm, like, you got me good. Like, you got me good.
1: Norm's that
14: split
1: buddy.
14: Second.
0: Okay, awesome.
14: I was about to call out, start losing it, because I would have actually been very upset because this really messed with me. As right as I was thinking this thing takes about two steps out into that shooting lane that we had cut, I guess you call it, gallery, whatever. He had just crossed over into that, and as he's stepping across that, the first thing I actually caught was this is a tail. 2-3 feet maybe long. It wasn't very long, like for its body and its size. I thought it would be much more proportionate, like looking back at it, but it's not. It's like 2-3 feet max. It looked really weird. Like it had a big head, big eyes, big teeth, but then its body was really, really thin. Its chest was pretty big, but it just tapered right down. Shoulders were massive. But then its forearms again were actually not that big. Like they're big, but they're not at all proportionate. Still, for a second, I thought maybe this could be some kind of trick. And then what gave it all away was the legs, or the hawks, or whatever you want to call them. When I seen that, something inside me just shut down. I couldn't scream. Like, this thing didn't even look at me, and I was so scared. So, this scare's not even the word. It's like, I shut down. Like I just took my head, I put it down onto my knees, I put my freaking hands or my arms, sorry, over my head, and I just blocked everything out. I covered my ears, covered my eyes, like an ostrich in a hole. And then that was it. That's all I really remember for. I don't even know how long when I woke up. I was like, whoa. And then when I woke up, I remember telling myself, I was like, oh, sweet. Like, that was a dream. I'm good. That was just a bad dream.
0: Wait, it was a dream?
1: No. No, because it's long. Not a long, long story, but it would have been long.
0: Okay, that freaked out. I got the chills listening to that. That guy sounded like he was not bullshit.
1: Okay.
4: No, he's not bullshitting. Well, he didn't describe the legs, though. He said that's when he saw the legs and he knew, but he didn't say what the legs were like. Like,
1: that's when he shut down. I'm glad that got your attention, because that's something I found in looking at these stories of these dogman creatures. There's hundreds and hundreds of these stories I've found, and a lot of them are like, okay, you know, I could see that, because a lot of times you hear, I mean, first of all, there's a lot of reoccurring guests, return guests that have, like, their whole life is full of these encounters with these creatures, and they recount them like they're talking about how they spent last Saturday, like nothing, no emotion. But then you get these stories of this guy and the woman that was in the very beginning of our show tonight, who was talking about how she didn't have enough shells.
0: And the I guy was wondering what that was. Yeah.
1: And the guy that said, "You're goddamn right," it grinned at me. Like, these people, the way that they're speaking about it, completely unmitigated fear. And you could tell that they're reliving some sort of trauma in the story that they're telling. This guy, this bear hunter kid, this is the first time he's told anyone besides his girlfriend in like 8 years about this story. And he had a hard time talking about it. He wasn't dreaming, because when he woke up from his blackout, he woke up because he heard his pal returning on the four-wheeler to their hunting spot. And he was climbing down the ladder of the blind. And he saw that the ladder was all fucking scratched up, and the tree that the blind was sitting in was just destroyed. Like, all the bark was ripped off of it, and there's all these scratches all over it. And it wasn't like that when he climbed up in it, because he would have noticed it. He said he didn't say shit about it. He went back home with his pal. He told his buddy, and his buddy was like, "Dude, you're fucking tripping, man. You were dreaming. It was a dream." And he's like, he knew it wasn't a dream. He never went back to get his blind. He's never been back in the woods since. A lot of these people that are recounting these stories have, like, their whole life was spent, not their whole life in the woods, but, like, they're rural people. They're farmers. The people that live on acreage, they spend their whole lives camping and hiking, and then they have these encounters, and the majority of them are so fucking ruined afterwards that they can never, ever go camping again. They can never, ever go in the woods again. And so a lot of me thinks that maybe these dog men are just like projections of Ted Kaczynski getting people out of the forest for good. You know, maybe. Well,
0: the people in those clips, like the dog man clips so far tonight, sound way more convincing to me and believable than that fucking military guy acting sad about finding that girl's body.
4: Good point.
0: Like, I'll say that.
1: Yeah. Yeah. Okay. So that's a really good point to make. I'm glad that that got your attention, because there's something to this dog man thing. And so I just want to leave it at that. I think those clips are pretty, I think they're fucking, they're wrenching, dude. When I listened to that guy, that bear hunter guy's story, I was like, holy fuck.
0: That was spooked. That one spooked me. I'm not gonna lie. That one, I was listening to that and I'm just like, oh God.
1: Dude, I got about 20 of those that would
0: be the Ghiblis.
1: Fucking make your hair rise, man. They're really, really convincing. These people are like, this is one woman I heard, man, where like she started fucking freaking out in the middle of her retelling it. And then the guy had to like stop the recording and then go back to it later when she got her bearings. And then she had to, she just baby stepped through the encounter because it fucking ruins people's lives. And it's all over the place, really, except for the Pacific Northwest. Is one area in the United States. There's like three states that have never had a reporting of an encounter with these things. And the Pacific Northwest has only had a few, but man, like Tennessee, Chris, sorry, Virginia, Kentucky, the whole Eastern Seaboard and Southeast area littered with these things. Michigan is a high, high, high place.
0: I wonder if there's a correlation to being by like bases. Like, I wonder if I looked into where the map of the sightings in Tennessee, if it'd be near Oak Ridge, where they, even NBC News says Oak Ridge scientists say they've opened a dimension to another universe or an alternate dimension or whatever they said.
1: Goggles, Chris. We're going to save this for our next get together because we got a lot to unpack, because there is some correlation there. There's a lot of people with testimony that there's
4: it's really interesting, man.
1: A lot of black hawks flying over and a lot of strange aircraft flying over, and that like some of these aircraft are possibly creating storms that drive these creatures out of the woods into the towns. There's a lot of things like that. So yeah, I just wanted to tease that and get your guys' attention.
0: That was, dude. Okay. I'm not going to be able to top that. And we're already running way late, but I will power through this, mini presentation I got. There's no way it's going to be as cool as what you just did. Cause that was too good. I was already kind of in a dog man rabbit hole, but nothing real big. But now
1: I just want to get your panties all wet, man, because there's so much good stuff. I can't stop thinking about it.
0: Dog man.
4: Sounds great.
1: And dude, I'm moving out to the country where I feel like I'm bringing it, you know. And my girlfriend's like, don't invite that shit. Stop.
0: Oh, yeah. But Noah and anyone listening, go back and I can't remember what episode, but you told the story about
1: I was talking with
0: kind of encounter in the woods, and you told it a little bit on Grimerica too. So I would, know, and anybody else listening, go back and listen to that, because that was a good.
4: I'll definitely check that out. What episode?
1: Fuck, I don't know. I don't know. It's somewhere in my archives.
0: It's definitely it was brought up on the Grimerica. You told it, but I think you did a better job telling it on your podcast when it was still like fresh and it just happened.
1: Oh, yeah. Okay, yeah. So that was, I don't know what the episode number is, but it was Red Truck, Black Pill, because, I'd gotten lost, and I had this weird sequence of events that happened being camping, and I got lost in the woods, and then and I got out of the woods, and then I lost my truck right after I got home, and it just fucked up my life. And then in the back of my mind, there was just this whole possible dogman interaction that it was intangible because I didn't actually see anything with my eyes. But it was more of a psychic kind of connection. Plus, there was a lot of physical dots to be connected, in retrospect that I didn't know. I didn't know about any of this stuff when I was going through this, when I was camping, when these things happened. And then it was when I got back, I started thinking about it and researching a few different things about the area. And then all these dots kind of lined up. And I was like, oh my God, did that just fucking happen? What the fuck happened? And then my truck got stolen and that fucked everything up because I was brought out of the esoteric into the terrestrial where I was concerned about material. Mm-hmm. And it was just,
0: You know what I'll do is I'll find that Red Truck Black Pill episode and I'll find your Grimerica episode and I'll put both those in the show notes so people can check that out.
1: Dope. That'd be rad.
4: I mean, I'm buying that spiritual or whatever word you used, like a psychic sense of meeting with that thing, because it kind of sounded like that Scandinavian guy, the bear hunter dude. Like what he was describing, that sheer terror, that petrification, sounds almost like a psychic type thing going on. Or fear of a predator, you know, kind of thing. That's how I would imagine an animal feels when a predator is, you know, creeping up on it.
1: It was a weird thing, man. Honestly, I mean, without getting into it, I'll just say real quick that when, you know, you have to listen to the episode I did about it. There's for half sure, I'm going to check it out. But really, it wasn't like I had never thought about a dog man ever in my life. The idea, the concept had never entered my brain. But there was a moment when we touched down at this campsite and then I had this flash and these weird events that happened, not anything significant, just minor things, but my mind was open enough, and this is before I ate mushrooms so I was pretty sober. The image that came into my mind was a bipedal, upright, massively built humanoid with a humongous dog's head just stalking around our campsite, not looming, but not threatening and bloodthirsty, and it wasn't like it was a threat that was going to come and raid us and kill us. It was just, for some reason, beyond the Sasquatch, because, like, you know, we're Northwestern people up here, and like, it's hard to get away from the idea of a Sasquatch. We heard all these weird sounds, and the fact that there was nothing going on in the forest at all, no life, no sound, no wind, no animals, no bugs, no nothing. And then as the evening progressed and the night fell in, and there was just more eerie sensations that were around, I had this flash in my mind of a just looming, massive, tall, huge-headed, bipedal dog creature. And that just stuck with me. But not like in the front of my brain. It was just there in the back of my mind. And then a few days, we were camping for like 3 days. And then we went and found these tunnels. And then I got lost. And I realized that I was probably on top of similar tunnels. And I found this stinky place. And all this weird shit that happened, but it's a good episode, and it was just kind of a psychic connection. That's cool as fuck, man. Yeah, and then when I got back home, I started researching stuff, and I wasn't researching Dogman. I was researching missing people and getting lost in the Gifford Pinchot Forest and blah blah blah blah blah. And Dogman never showed up on any of those searches. It just kind of led that way, and it was really only because of one guy that had gone missing, and it was. It was through the Ouija board connection with his spirit after he had died that I had heard of this person saying after he was dead through the Ouija board that when he was getting sick and he had accidentally poisoned himself and he was running this crazy fever that he felt like he was transforming into a dog. And I was just like, whoa, what the fuck?
4: And then he went missing?
1: And then, he went missing. He went camping by himself, got himself lost, poisoned himself on accident because he was eating berries and herbs and shrubbery, and he ran this crazy fever. This is all what he communicated through a Ouija board. I don't, you know, whatever you make of that is, I tend to help, you know, I don't take it as the God's word, but I'm open to these things, you know?
4: Yeah, right.
0: I think Ouija boards might work, but I'll tell you what, I ain't fucking with that shit.
1: I fucked with them, and the whole thing about
0: Ouija board. I'm way too superstitious for that.
1: It's like a telephone, man. I mean, you're just picking up an open line. You never know who's on the other end, you know.
0: Yeah, I guess you could argue the same thing about psychedelics.
1: Yeah, it's true. But I think with the Ouija board is a little bit different, though, because with psychedelics,
0: I'm just too superstitious.
1: Psychedelics affect your physiology in such a way that, you know, you do have agency and you don't have agency and things like that. But when you're using your Ouija board, preferably you're not under the influence of anything that's going to alter your chemistry, your chemical balance. And mm-hmm. so you're putting fully your intent. It's all based on your intent. And the different dimensional creatures that are out there, the different dimensions that are all around us, are just as wise to intent as we are on this plane. And when you call up that other level, that next dimension, you never know who you're going to get on the phone. And you have to trust that they're going to obey your rules, you know?
0: I have some friends that did acid, drew blood, and fucked around with a Ouija board, and are convinced to this day that something came into their attic when they were up there and has not left since then.
1: I have no doubt that's true.
0: So I don't fuck with that. Anyways, especially when you're drawing blood and tripping and doing a Ouija board. That's just that's like a triple threat.
1: That's a whole ritual sacrifice.
4: This dogman shit sounds like it might be some of the origins of, you know, legends of werewolves and things like that. I mean, if that
0: leads perfectly into this.
1: Yes, okay.
15: Dr. Houtan Ashrafian is a leading surgeon. He specializes in cold cases from the ancient past. By carefully studying the family, Dr. Ashrafian's noticed distinct medical patterns that together could explain what killed King Tut.
0: So this is the Smithsonian Channel. I should have led that in better. About King Tut.
1: Awesome.
16: The family are very interesting in that they all died relatively young. We know that Akhenaten died early. We know that Tutankhamun, his son, died early. We know that the great-grandfather died relatively early. They died at a sequentially younger age.
15: There's another familial pattern hidden here in plain sight.
17: So this is Tut's dad, we think.
16: So this is the statue of Akhenaten. Let's have a look at him. And you know, clearly this is not a male form.
17: It does look very feminine.
0: The statues of some of the pharaohs have like fucking fat asses and big old milkers, and it's like men.
17: Yeah. Wider hips.
16: This is meant to be a pharaoh, but he doesn't look like a normal man.
15: Several generations show the same body shape. And a recent analysis of Tut's loincloths found in his tomb reveal that his hips were also abnormally wide. Dr. Ashrafian believes some of King Tut's family suffered from gynecomastia, causing men to develop feminine features such as breasts and rounded hips. Our search for a genetic culprit is narrowing. Tut's mother, the younger lady, she's been laid to rest here, back in Cairo, in the treasure trove that is the Egyptian Museum. Here, just a few feet away, are the remains of Akhenaten, Tut's father. When Albert compared his genetic profile with that of the younger ladies, he discovered something shocking.
18: It's not only that this is the father and this is the mother of King Tut. It turned out that they are brother and sister, which was a big surprise for us.
17: So Tut's mother and father, they were also brother and sister. So Tut was a product of incest.
18: A lot of incest happened. What? They didn't like to get royal and non-royal blood mixed, so they tried to keep it within the royal family.
15: So it's official. Comprehensive genetic profiling has proved that Tut's parents were brother and sister. Tutankhamun was born out of incest.
0: Just to throw it back to the dog man, I mean, not just the obvious comparison with the Sphinx, but like all the hieroglyphs in Egyptian culture were like dog people,
1: Anubis,
0: and snake people, and all kinds of cross,
4: Anubis,
0: cross
4: exactly
0: species.
1: Right. And then, there's other, God, I don't know what the gods' names are, but there is some Greek legends where there was one particular god was just super rebellious and just kind of a real sumbitch. And he was banished and forced to remain in eternity as a beast that walks the land. And he took the form of a dog. took the form of a wolf. And so that's sort of like the Greek root of where all the werewolf stories of the Middle Ages come from.

0: it's the bloodlines, honey. And I'm just like,
1: wait, no shit. You were talking about that today?
0: Yeah, just a little
1: The
0: bit. Yeah,
1: fucking
0: just.
1: bloodlines, dude. That's, yeah. Okay, so yeah, synchronicity, man.
0: Yeah, just driving around in the truck, driving truck with the kid. Talking
1: so,
0: about
1: yeah,
0: King
1: I was
0: Tut.
1: look Tut. Just always makes me think of that Steve Martin song that ruined King Tut.
2: King
1: Tut. Yeah, I don't remember how it goes.
0: It's the worst.
1: So, anyways, yeah, I was researching, like, trying to find Illuminati bloodline shit. That was one of the earliest examples of, like, royalty inbreeding that I could find. But just to do a quick detour here.
3: He has walked through centuries, untouched by time. He has seen empires rise and fall. He possesses the wisdom of the ages. Throughout eternity, no man has ever provoked such terrible fear and such haunting desire. Dracula.
4: This is
1: this is, sorry, leading into this next clip. This is a retarded report from National Geographic, which just makes it kind of more funny. They interview this dude who you can tell he's a vampire because his skin is like paper white and he never goes outside. But it's about like a modern day vampire. And he's like, yeah, I drink blood and I'm cool. He looks like if David Bowie had never been laid in his life, basically.
4: This is Don Henry.
5: I am a vampire. I do consume human blood. There is a real live community that exists not only within the States, but also throughout the world.
4: According to Henry, he and his kind do not prey on the innocent.
5: Well, these days we don't go ripping people's throats out or anything like that. We're quite mature with what we do. We keep things within doors. We don't go out
0: define
5: searching
0: human
5: for victims or anything like that.
4: Henry claims he will only drink from consenting donors.
1: I like Dvorak's just so much in my brain now. I've got the no agenda brain thanks to Korean Dvorak, but as soon as they're like, Henry claims he only does, he drinks consenting blood, it's like, is that Dvorak? It's like, Dvorak always points out when news reports go, oh, Trump claimed that.
5: For victims or anything like that.
4: Henry claims dissenting. He will only drink from consenting donors. But clearly, there are others who aren't so considerate. In 1985, a motorist traveling down a back road in Florida came across a young woman handcuffed and partially clothed, barely able to walk. The victim was rushed to the local hospital, where Lieutenant Bob Lethereau of the Brevard County Sheriff's Department was brought in on the case.
6: The doctors and the paramedics realized that she had lost a significant amount of blood and possibly could have passed away from exposure.
4: Just 19 years old, the girl had a terrifying story to tell.
6: She informed me that she was out on the roadway hitchhiking, and this gentleman picked her up. He looked very well dressed. He offered
1: well dressed.
4: But once in the car, the driver overpowered her and choked her unconscious. It was then that the nightmare really began.
6: She woke up later on, unknown amount of time, and she was on a countertop in a kitchen. She was tied down, and the suspect was putting a needle, a syringe, into her arm and draining her blood out into a beaker.
4: But why?
6: He said that he was a vampire and that he drank of the blood.
4: The nightmare continued for hours. In between feedings, the kidnapper kept her handcuffed in the bathtub. It was through the bathroom window, still handcuffed, that she managed to escape onto the nearby road. The victim in this case got away, but others have not.
1: Dun, dun, dun. So yeah, this is just like one of those dumb, like, I'm surprised it was National Geographic and not History Channel doing that shit. But yeah, do you guys know the origins? You probably do, the origin story of like where Dracula comes from, the real man behind it?
2: No.
0: I know a little bit about the whole Elizabeth Bathory thing, you know.
1: Right, yeah. Well, this is, I can't.
0: Blood and...

0: Yeah, this is before that. You as soon as you as soon as you hear it, you'll probably know this is History Channel.
1: In a country torn by bloody civil war, a young man seizes power. In his native tongue, he is called Dracula. This is not the vampire, Count Dracula, but a real historical figure.
0: Yeah, Vlad the Impaler Prince.
2: He was celebrated throughout Christendom for his achievements against the Turks.
3: He started the whole scorched earth
1: thing. Dracula was a warlord who became known all across Europe for both his breathtaking courage and his terrifying cruelty.
4: What drove him again and again was a need for survival, a need for affirmation, and a driving need to torture.
1: Known as the Impaler after his favorite means of execution, Dracula is said to have burned, boiled, disemboweled, and tortured his way into the history books.
0: So I'm gonna end that clip because I don't know why I cut it so long, but yeah, Dracula, Vlad Dracula. He actually wanted himself. He called himself Dracula, which just means son of Dracul, which like his son dad was Dracul. Yeah, which is like super stupid. But that's where Dracula came from.
3: There's a really, really great podcast I heard years ago from these dudes down in Bakersfield, California. Their podcast is called Sofa King. Shout out Sofa King.
0: Sofa King.
3: Right. Sofa King Brant. Sofa King. Whatever. It's called Sofa King. There's three guys. They do a really good
0: Reality Kings.
3: No, man, it is called Sofa King. I mean, they have a pretty cool show. They're pretty well researched. It's a really it's a lot of fart humor and a lot of jokes. But when they finally get into it, they do
0: we're
3: a
0: way
3: really
0: above
3: cool,
0: that here.
3: They do a really cool. They have a good product, man. Because each of them, the three hosts, all research the same subject and take their own notes, and then they don't communicate until they present it at the show, which is really cool.
0: I like
3: and
0: that.
3: They bounce off each other quite a bit. So Sofa King, they do a great deconstruction of Vlad the Impaler. It's probably like a 3 or 4 years old episode, but it's really good. It's like an hour and a half, maybe 2 hours long. It's fucking badass, though.
0: I might have to check that out because I kind of just went down the Vlad the Impaler rabbit hole recently. Continuing on this little detour about Vlad. Seth Rogen played him on Drunk History, which was pretty good.
5: Hello, I'm Greg Sokolescu, and today we're going to talk about Vlad the Impaler, the real man behind Dracula.
6: So it's 1447, and Vlad the Third from Wallachia is a political prisoner in the Ottoman Empire. Vlad is like, I want to go back to my dad. I'm a prince. I'm an heir to the throne. And Radu, Vlad's brother, is like, I kind of like it here. I really like the Sultan's son, Mehmed II. Mehmed's like, I like you too. And then out of nowhere, this boyar shows up, this nobleman, and he's breathless. And he's like, Vlad, I have bad news. Your father is dead. His daddy was killed by rival boyars. And Vlad is like, I'd like to avenge my father's death, please. Can you please release me? And they're like, okay. But Radu's gonna stay here if that's cool. And Radu's like, yeah, I love it here. So he rides to Wallachia, kicks down the door, and he's like,
5: you ain't gonna take away our freedoms.
7: Oh, watch that head.
0: Oh yeah, the guy telling the story hit his head.
6: Anyway, he's like, sweet, I'm pretty much Prince of Wallachia. Let's have a party! And he invites all of these boyars. He's like, guys, let's bury the hatchet. I know you killed my father. That's fine. You don't worry, but don't worry about it. You killed my dad. That's okay. So the boyars are like, we'll do whatever you feel like is good. And they like drink and have a great time. And then they're gonna leave and they're like, great. Thank you so much, Vlad. We had such a great time. We're gonna head out. And Vlad's like, yeah. Shut the doors. All the boyars are like, wait, what? So Vlad's like, you know what I'm gonna do? I'm gonna take a stake that's like sharpened almost to a point, kind of not to a point, a little rounded, and I'm gonna shove it up your butthole. And then I'm gonna like go in your esophagus and I'm gonna stick it out your mouth.
8: I'm going.
5: And he does that to 200 boyars.
6: It's sadistic.
2: That he impaled 200 boyars in his court in Targoviste.
6: Vlad is like, call me Dracula. So he's like going around doing this to everybody. He's like, you look like you're an adulterer. You look like you're lazy. You look like you're a thief. I'm going to impale all of you. And he impales. And he burns the whole town to the ground. And there's a German monk there, and he's like, oh, my God, he's dipping his bread in the blood of his victims, and he's eating it. That's a vampire. He instills order in Wallachia.
0: So Vlad's running around doing all this crazy shit. It ties in loosely to Transylvania. There's a lot of intermarrying going on, and it's not quite on the Genghis Khan level, but Vlad is getting down. Like, he's fucking. And he, because, I mean, why wouldn't you when you're in that kind of a power position? So he's spreading his seed across the place. Fast forwarding a little bit to Spain, a couple hundred years later, the Habsburgs.
7: Unknown to anyone, a genetic time bomb was already planted in the Habsburg dynasty. The Spanish Joanna, whose six children started the marriage frenzy, eventually went insane, and her madness was hereditary. The seeds of mental illness had been transmitted to all six of her children, the inheritors of the Habsburg dynasty. At the same time, a physical genetic defect was emerging in the ever-expanding family, the Habsburg chin. Maximilian and many of his relatives had very pronounced lower jaws and lips. Charles I, his all-powerful grandson, had a chin which protruded so far his lower teeth could not meet his uppers. Madness and the Habsburg chin were now carried by marriage to every branch of the Habsburg dynasty and into the royal families of Europe. The genetic nightmare had begun. As Habsburg married Habsburg, inbreeding produced generation after generation of freakish mutants, many suffering from insanity. Spanish King Philip II, a depressive suffering from gout, asthma, and epilepsy, decorated his bedroom with Hieronymus Bosch's nightmare paintings of hellfire and damnation.
0: Fucking creepy-ass paintings, if you see them.
3: Yeah.
7: Austrian Rudolf II went insane and was forced from the crown by his brother Matthias. In Spain, the family line degenerated into the freak King Carlos. Seven of his eight great-grandparents were Habsburgs, and his mother was also his first cousin. As a child, Carlos couldn't even stand unaided, and his jaw was so deformed he couldn't chew his food. Plagued by fainting spells and constant fevers, he was also impotent. Priests were called to exorcise this curse on the Spanish throne. But Carlos died in 1700 at the age of 39. His autopsy revealed internal organs so deformed and degenerated, witchcraft was suspected. He is remembered as Carlos the Bewitched. On his death, the crown of Spain was snatched by the old Habsburg rival, France. The genetic curse of the Habsburgs ruined Maximilian's plans and brought the Spanish line to a crashing end. But the remaining Habsburgs continued to intermarry, unaware it was the root of all their troubles. Though the Habsburg dynasty stayed in power in Austria for another 200 years, the happy Habsburgs, who had spread their dynasty all across Europe without firing a single shot, were felled by their own genes.
0: So if you get into like some of the historical accounts at the time, a lot of these princes, like even Prince Charles, I'm not sure which Prince Charles. I'd have to look at it more closely. But a lot, it was not just him. A lot of them, like these guys were so inbred. A lot of them didn't learn to walk until they were 8 or 10 years old. They were fucking fucked up, dude. It was, it's like nasty. Like even the paintings of them make them look disgusting. And, but it's, they, the history, unless you get into the deep esoteric stuff and like what Galton and Crowley and even Darwin were into and all these like British royals and apparently what the Egyptians were in and all these powerful societies, they, it was not just about keeping the bloodline pure. It was about that, but it was also somehow a cultic thing to where you like inbreeding and keeping the bloodline there. When you, like the, in that clip, they're talking about madness, and apparently you can interact with these, whatever they thought they were spirits at the time, more easily by having that pure bloodline or go, or you, it's, I mean, it's like, obviously you're going to be more prone to schizophrenia or something. So it tears that veil down. But then you get into what Hitler and all these German eugenicists believed in too. It's kind of a similar thing where like the, like, you know, how they, Hitler was all into the occult and they had, they were building UFO prototypes in the late 30s and they were doing all this crazy occult shit. The German race itself was somehow, according to certain thinkers, the German race itself was picked by this entity system, interdimensional entity system. And that's where
3: the Krill.
0: The Vril. Yeah. So
3: for Vril, man, shit. For Vril.
0: Hey yo,
3: for Vril, we're talking about them. What's the Vril? Aryans.
0: The Vril Society was like this, a bunch of witches that Hitler would travel around with, and they would sacrifice kids and do all this occultic shit. Yeah, and they were, that's how they would downloads. Bring in
3: they
0: the.
3: They were receiving downloads from extraterrestrials that were basically canonizing the Celtic race as the dominance, and that they had to. That they were always going to be the choice bloodline, that they've always been, that they've been immortal. Mm-hmm. And
0: so I mean, if you think about it, the Judeo-Christian, like the Jews were kind of in doing similar shit, sacrificing animals. And then, you know, God of the Bible was saying they're the chosen race, and China's into similar shit. There's different entity systems, extra dimensional entity systems that latch onto certain races. And when you get really specific into it, like start reading Aleister Crowley and some of Darwin and Francis Galton, I don't want to jump too far ahead, but their books, they were
3: right.
0: That's why the eugenics, if you get really deep into what these guys that started eugenics were thinking, they were doing the exact same shit that King Tut and his family were doing back in fucking Egypt and what the Habsburgs were doing. And if you keep that bloodline pure, it'll let you keep in contact with this entity system and you'll get power from it, theoretically.
3: Right. And think about the molecular structure of what blood is. And so the blood is necessary. The blood is the life and the bloodline. The blood is life. But what is in blood that is the most characteristic element is iron, which mm-hmm. is a metal, mm-hmm. which has a magnetism, which then has a correlating frequency to it.
0: You're right on target.
8: Mm.
0: Yeah. And that's why vampires like blood. And then even now, like, you know, young children, especially teenagers, are getting paid by millionaires to have their blood drawn, and you get injected with younger people's blood. It makes you live longer. Vampires are fucking real, dude.
3: And there's something about like the whole there's the Iron Age, the Bronze Age. Now we've been living through a particular Golden Age. There was a previous Golden Age, and
0: I believe it was Daniel that wrote that whole prophecy of the statue with the representing the empires, bronze, gold, silver.
3: All of those things are metals. All of those things are metallic compounds that have a correlating mm-hmm. frequency, specific frequencies that can be tapped into, and I believe honestly can be replicated and hijacked. I think that is the real explanation behind a lot of the crazy psychosis that we're experiencing and that we're witnessing. And I don't know why some of us are not affected by it. Maybe we are, but we're like, it's subdermal. It's something beneath that it's not like the three of us are not walking around wearing masks, you know, like we're not like out there trying to burn down buildings and screaming our lungs out. Why is that? I don't know. What is it about our, I don't know. I could be talking myself into a huge corner, but I think that there's something about the blood, something about the iron that is in our blood, and that there could be something about gold in our blood as well. And I think that could be what the Vril were trying to do, and what the Reich and the crazy
0: the Anunnaki were like using us, you know, according to that lore, sure. The Anunnaki are using us sure. to mine gold as their, because it's their power source. Take it into a more, even more, very high level thinking, very, you know, upscale your smartness. The best example of this, I know this is really going pretty top notch quality thinking here, but Minecraft, the mine cards don't move automatically with just your regular iron mine cart tracks. You got to get the gold on there, and then it powers it, and it's automatic. But no,
3: that's the whole prison planet thing, and they were here to, you know, harvest
0: prisonplanet.com Infowars. No, but true. I think, Gnosticism, you know, like a god. You get to a certain point in this kind of esoteric shit where it all basically is the same thing that every ancient culture talked about, just describing right. it different. But
3: so what if the culling that we're experiencing now, and that it's being facilitated by this mind control, and that a virus that is real but is also not real, at least not in the way that we understand it, the way that we're being led to believe. What if the culling isn't to, separate the wheat from the chaff in the way that seems so apparent, you know, as far as, oh, look at all those fucking slaves. Look at all those slaves that are wearing masks, and all those slaves that are going to these rallies, and all these slaves that are engaging in politics and getting so verklempt about the who and the what and the how. What if the real culling is to isolate and identify those who are not? You know, What if that is the target?
0: Oh, yeah, yeah. Just see who doesn't step in line, and those are the people you're going to get rid of. Yeah, I mean,
3: the people who aren't going to step in line are the people that you want in.
0: Oh, yeah, no, the people that you want to induct into your society.
3: Yes.
0: Yeah.
3: The people that have the critical thinking, the people that have the critical thinking, the people that can discern fantasy from reality, the people that aren't so easily swept up into hysteria, the people that have the ability to rationalize, think critically, have objective capacity for reason.
0: Perhaps the weaker meat that the strong do eat.
3: Yes. Yes.
0: Or another way to say that, we're not, Everlast.
3: Even though we're not eating the weak, but we are definitely,
0: we use phones that are, you know, conflict minerals and.
3: Oh, of course. Yeah.
0: We're indirectly, we're paying taxes. We're not refusing to pay taxes that go to bombs that blow up brown people. So we're benefiting from the system that fucks other people over.
3: True. But we're doing that, and we're doing it voluntarily, but we are also doing it voluntarily with the knowledge that it is a voluntary thing. And we're doing it with the knowledge of the consequences of engaging in these kind of technologies and living.
0: We're already inducted into it.
3: We're not just like swept up with the magic of how convenient everything is, and goods and services, and better deals, and movie downloads at half the time. I mean, like we're not lulled into sleep by these pitches. We're like, okay, I guess this is where we're at now. We're gonna have to play along to get along to survive. Whereas the slaves that I recognize, and maybe you guys do too, it seems like they're really, really dazzled by the magic, and they're dazzled by the technology, and they get swept up in it. And that, I think, is that's the chaff. You know, those are the people that are going to be lining up for the vaccines. Those are the people that were first in line to put the masks on. Those are the people that are glaring at us when we're not wearing them. And I think that, you know, obviously those are the ones that are going to be called, but I think that the real
0: those are the people that if they heard most of this conversation tonight would probably call an institution or the police.
3: Absolutely. Yeah. They're simply in the way. And so obviously they want to be eradicated. I mean, they don't want to be, but obviously the ones that want to eradicate and to downsize this population on Earth, get rid of all those fucking stupid people. What if it really is a new rebirth of a real society?
0: Well, yeah, look at it from the perspective of the so-called globalists. Like, you want, like, if you're dumb enough to like take these vaccines and like go along with fluoride in your water and like poisoning your food and not complain about chemtrails or whatever else the fuck is or isn't going on, like you kind of deserve it. So it's like in a sick way, like I think a lot of people have talked about this, like it might've been Adam Curry or somebody, like in a sick way, they're kind of like justified because it's like, look, if you're stupid enough to like let us kill you, then you deserve to get killed, and we're going to move the species forward with the smart people being left alive.
3: Yes, that way especially
0: it's the solution to idiocracy, because if you don't kill off the dumb people, then you're going to have dumb people outbreed the smart people. You want to kill off the dumb people that are dumb enough to let you kill them.
3: Especially when you tell them what they're going to do to them.
0: Yep.
3: You know, especially like when they're
0: saying that the vaccines will lower the population.
3: Yes. And people still choose to look past that. It's a choice kind of thing. And for, I think for a lot of people, it isn't a choice. I think for a lot of people, it really is an intellectual capacity that they do not recognize that. They don't
8: And that is
3: that's the gold. You know, we want to get the gold from the people. That's the real gold, is the intellectual capacity to see that.
8: Right. Well, it may also not be a matter of intelligence. It might also be, because the other common denominator with this is not just intelligence, because I know of plenty of intelligent people who are in certain ways critical thinkers, who would buy into masks and things like that. But what they lack is critical thinking when it comes to authority.
0: Yep.
8: It's people who will just worship authority, and they also want to be an arm, an enforcing arm of that authority. That's why they will, you know, condemn you for not wearing a mask. It's the same reason why people who are obsessed with religion, no matter what it is, Christianity, you know, Islam, whatever, they'll you know, condemn other people for their actions. You know, just because
0: they want to be inducted into the society, a
8: manifestation of that authority that they worship. You know,
3: do you think they want to be
0: well said,
3: a part of it, or do you think they want to be overlooked?
8: They see
3: by
8: the power. They feel the power. And they want to obtain that power. I mean, even if they don't acknowledge it, you know.
0: Yeah, I think a lot of that is decisions are made on a subconscious level where they like their conscious part of their brain might not even realize that that's why they don't want to question authority.
3: Right, because they see safety in it.
0: Yeah, you know, like the people like. I'm trying to think of a good example, but like, I mean, shit, people that wouldn't even acknowledge that there's anything fishy about the Kennedy assassination because it upends so much of what they take for granted.
3: Totally, yeah. It upsets the apple cart.
0: It
3: upsets the whole worldview. And when you question that, some part of your brain, even if it's animalistic, has to at some point question other things. And if that starts piling up, then you have a whole big basket of questions that you cannot live your life comfortably whole ignoring.
0: Right. There's a freedom in admitting you don't know things, though. Yeah,
3: of course. Yeah, that's like, the ignorance there's is a, bliss the, thing.
0: Yeah, but the people that follow authority will be the first ones to tell you that they do know everything because the authority told them that's how it is.
3: Because
0: going right back to the COVID shit. Yeah,
3: I don't know as much as the
0: all
3: experts.
0: The medical
3: are
0: experts
3: you a medical doctor?
0: All the medical experts that didn't get banned from the internet told me this about COVID.
3: And why
0: and
3: would
0: you
3: they
0: bring
3: be
0: up
3: banned?
0: What about the medical experts that are banned? They're like, well, they got banned because they're crackpots.
3: Yeah, that's right.
0: So back to the bloodlines. Here's a little modern
8: well,
0: day.
8: Actually, hey, I gotta say, dude, I wanna hear the rest of this, but my laptop is on 1% battery. It's gonna die, and also I gotta get up pretty early in the morning to be with my kids.
3: Shit, babe,
8: where I'm at.
0: Well, thanks for hanging so long with us.
8: Hey,
0: I'll wrap this up.
8: I'm definitely gonna check out whatever the rest of this bloodline stuff whenever y'all finish up. So send me that link.
3: Cool.
0: I'd probably be 10 minutes, 30 tops before I'm done with this. So, yeah, I will do. Well, thanks again, Noah. And you have
8: cool,
0: a good
8: man.
0: Old night, buddy.
8: All right.
3: Noah
8: y'all
3: Beamer,
8: too,
3: dude,
8: man.
3: It was
8: love
3: really
8: y'all.
3: Cool. Really cool talking with you. Hey, for what it's worth, man, that Vlad the Impaler episode from Sofa King, if you want to hear that, it's episode 132.
8: Awesome.
0: I might put that in the show notes, too, then. I'm definitely going to want to hear that.
8: I'm definitely going to check out that, what was that, black truck, or red truck, black pill?
3: Yeah, black pill.
0: That will also be in the show notes for anybody listening.
3: I didn't even bother looking at the episode number for my own show because I don't care. But man, dude, no, Beamer, man, you're fucking awesome. I really, really, I look forward to talking to you again, man. It was really cool. You're a badass. And it's good to know you're a dad out there doing the dad thing, wearing those dad pants.
0: He already bounced, but he'll hear this later on.
3: All right.
0: Vicariously.
3: Yeah,
0: laptop yeah, I'll wrap this up, man, because I got to work fucking in the morning, too. And it's,
3: me too.
0: But this might have to be a two-part episode. I don't even know if Squarespace can handle a five-hour show or however long.
3: They can't handle the truth. this has been so cool, man. We could just go and go and go. We'll take a little.
0: We gotta do this more often.
3: Snort a half a tab of Adderall and just keep going. They're out there listening.
0: Pretty soon, we're gonna have our own bloodline going if this episode doesn't end. All right, I don't know what that's supposed to mean. I'm fucking delirious. All right, so current day bloodlines.
9: Vice President Dick Cheney.
0: There's a lot of bubble noises in this because it's showing like the family tree sprouting out like boop, boop, boop, boop.
9: Vice President Dick Cheney, the man who's only a heartbeat away from the presidency, is actually a blood relation. He's President Bush's ninth cousin.
0: Sorry, by the way, that's actually kind of true again, because isn't Cheney working closely with the Biden administration?
3: Yeah, he's back in, man. All those old swamp monsters are back in.
0: Fucking Cheney, dude. He lived 2 years without a heartbeat, without a heart. He just had like a metal thing in his chest that circulated his blood instead of like boom, boom, boom, boom. It was just a constant flow. So fucking if you felt unreal. Him, he wouldn't have a pulse.
3: Unreal, crazy. Dude.
0: Also, like, I'm not the first person to point this out, but like, who else shoots a guy in the face and then the guy you shot in the face goes on TV and apologizes to you?
3: I know, man.
0: Like, I'm sorry that Dick Cheney shot me in the face.
3: Well, dude, there's some crazy shit. I mean, there's some mind control shit that goes on there. I mean, I don't know if you know much about Kathy O'Brien, but Kathy O'Brien swears to God that Dick Cheney had her in a fucking in a cabin and was putting her out there in the woods to be chased down by other fucking sick ass motherfuckers, like in a most dangerous game type of scenario. And it was Dick Cheney himself that was fucking doing it. I mean, take what you
0: that,
3: want.
0: If there's
3: Kathy
0: anybody
3: O'Brien.
0: I can believe, dude, doing that shit, it's like Bush Senior and fucking Cheney. Those guys are
3: hell yeah
0: evil,
3: cold blooded. He doesn't even have a heart.
0: Well, he does now. It's like he's got somebody else's heart.
3: He's got someone else's heart,
0: dude. That I don't want to derail this too much, but that movie Vice, you seen that, where Christian Bale plays Cheney and like Sam Rockwell's Bush?
3: No, I didn't see that, but I did watch W.
0: It's really good,
3: and that was fucking heartbreaking.
0: Yeah, W's Oliver Stone. It's Vice. It's really good too. But yeah, it's like Christian Bale is Cheney, Sam Rockwell's Bush, they're great, and then Steve Carell plays Donald Rumsfeld, and fucking Tyler Perry plays Colin Powell. It's a masterpiece of a movie, but, well, shit, if you haven't seen it, I'm not going to spoil it, but watch that movie. Spoilers. I was going to have a good, never mind, if you haven't seen it.
3: Shut the fuck up, shut the fuck up.
0: okay. Yeah, so presidential bloodlines.
9: Vice President Dick Cheney, the man who's only a heartbeat away from the presidency, is actually a blood relation. He's President Bush's ninth cousin once removed. Cheney's cousin Barack Obama is also Bush's 11th cousin and the ninth cousin of Brad Pitt.
3: They're
9: but we're only
3: bottles.
9: Just getting started.
0: We're only just getting started.
3: Those are all corks.
9: But we're only just getting started. President Lincoln was President Bush's seventh cousin five times removed, and Bush shared more than just a ballot with John Kerry. That's right, their ninth cousins twice removed. There's also royalty in the Bush bloodline. Princess Diana was Bush's 11th cousin twice removed. And then there's this bombshell.
10: Happy birthday, Mr. President.
0: I should have pulled the clip when Joe Rogan was on InfoWars the other day. Alex Jones called Marilyn Monroe a cum dump. And I was like, oh my God.
10: Mr. President.
9: Sure, she may have been singing to JFK, but what about GWB? He is, after all, her ninth cousin, three times removed. He's also related to Playboy founder Hugh Hefner, even Pocahontas, and Vlad the Impaler. Trace the family tree far enough, and you get Madonna, Celine Dion, and Tom Hanks.
0: That's one Tom big Hanks club of incest, and you
3: Tom
0: ain't
3: Hanks
0: in it.
3: Deserves a bell for sure.
0: Tom Hanks.
3: Yeah.
0: Tom Hanks. Forrest Gump, dude.
3: Oh, my God. Oh, yeah. I also wanted to say, I was listening back to your conversation with William Magus, the laptop demic one.
0: Oh, yeah.
3: And the the actor guy you were thinking of from Hollywood that jumped off a bridge was Isaac Cappy.
0: Cappy, that's right. Yeah.
3: Very interesting things there, and there's a lot more to it that no one really knows. I know
0: Mouthy Buddha's series on that was crazy.
3: Yeah, there's a particular journalist that I follow who has some relation to that story that I'm not at liberty to discuss because it's all pretty hush hush and very on the inside. But it's pretty elaborate. So anyway,
0: that's fucking fucking inbred satanic pedophiles run the world.
3: No shit.
0: And they believe they're in contact with these things. And the things are telling them eternal life, everything you could ever want. Just kill everyone. Set up a world government. Build this design we're telling you. We're friendly little guys. I can't do the Alex Jones as much as I'd like.
3: Vril. For Vril, dude. I mean, what the fuck? What the fuck?
0: So this is when my research took a bit of a turn. BitChute kind of has the opposite problem that YouTube has.
3: Yeah, I noticed that.
0: It's almost
3: that
0: like
3: as
0: not
3: well.
0: Enough is censored.
3: I noticed
0: so you start looking into videos on BitChute about bloodlines, and 80-90% of the results you're going to get are about how Jews are fucking really evil lizard people.
3: Yeah, I found that too.
0: Yeah, so that was a problem. Yeah, so just cleanse the room there. Yeah.
3: Is that your smudge stick to clear the room?
0: Yeah. Well, this is the one. I always play this when I talk bad about Soros or something.
11: Jews rock! I love Jews!
0: So, so I will... And, they're like... So the thumbnails on some of those videos are like... what's that, like, really anti-Semitic meme of the Jew with a big nose rubbing his hands together?
3: Oh, it's the Shylock thing. It's
0: there's like Shylock so Jews, but like Count Dracula. But it's like a Shylock, just shit like that on BitChute when you go into the bloodline stuff. So I tried to avoid as much of that as I could. And
3: Well, you guys think anyone who's going to put that as a fucking thumbnail, it's like, okay.
0: I'm ignoring that.
3: You're
0: yeah.
3: showing your ass right there.
0: Yeah. Yeah, it's just like, come on. Owen Benjamin went down that in a really weird way. Like when he went off in the woods and fucking.
3: he's a fucking weird guy. I love him, but he's fucking heavy duty, man. I think he's right half the time and completely out of line.
0: He went deep into the Jew, anti-Jew shit, which like I love Jew jokes as much as any other racist jokes, but it's like at a certain point, it's like, you really seem to believe this. It's like, okay, come on. But anyway, for brevity here.
11: Jews rock! I love Jews!
0: So this was some of the stuff that wasn't Jew heavy that I found on BitChute of bloodline shit.
12: So there were new beings planted in the garden. Primarily, they had been created to function as sources of food for the collection of gods that had been possessed by evil. Secondarily, they were to be used as physical vessels to be possessed by the gods. Once possessed, they would be used to carry out evil's plan to spread death and destruction on Earth.
13: Incest was practiced by ancient Egyptian royalty. Mothers married sons and brothers married sisters to keep the power and the money all in the family. Like their pharaonic ancestors, the British monarchy have a long history of incestuous inbreeding.
0: So yeah, it's kind of crazy that Vlad the Impaler is like directly related. Like you can trace the ancestry of the Bushes and the fucking British royalty and Aleister Crowley and Galton and Huxley and Darwin all back to fucking Vlad the Impaler and like Transylvania. They're not even actually Anglo-British. But the British royalty aren't even fucking really British.
3: But not Genghis Khan.
0: Isn't Genghis Khan's like related to all of Asia, isn't it? Something like one out of every six people in Asia is like a descendant of Genghis Khan because he just fucked and sucked his way through the fucking half the world.
3: I think so. But I mean, so if that's the case, then you think that someone like would, I mean, we'd have some sort of trace ancestry back to Genghis Khan, but it seems to be like really contained into a specific genotype, or I guess phenotype. I don't know. But I just think that's interesting. No Genghis Khan. It is weird. In any of those bloodlines.
0: Maybe China. Maybe it goes to China.
3: Right. But that's not too far away from Central or Eastern Europe.
0: Right.
3: So where's Genghis?
0: Where on earth is Genghis San Diego?
3: Where's that Magnolian blood?
14: These spiritual beings have been ruling this planet through very specific bloodlines who long ago swore allegiance to these beings in exchange for wealth and power over the human race. In preparing the whole world for the ultimate spiritual deception, these evil entities...
0: This guy sounds like he's from Transylvania. The ultimate spiritual... Or maybe I'm just deliriously tired.
14: For the ultimate spiritual deception, these evil entities have planned. These bloodlines are literally able to be traced by genealogists all the way back to ancient Sumer and Babylonia. And these human familiars or pets of the demonic angels have worshipped Satan and his minions under many forms from the time of Sumer right up to our present day.
3: Yeah.
0: So I don't know how much I buy into all this, but it's kind of what we were talking about already.
3: Honestly, Chris, dude, I totally buy that. I do think
0: there's something there, I think it's like, more interdimensional than when people say it's like fucking from another planet.
3: Yeah. I mean, I think that there is definitely something heavy and valuable about these bloodlines, and the fact that the history, I don't think, is really as old as we've been led to believe.
0: And a lot of it's a whitewash.
3: A lot of it is whitewashed, and everything else just seems so conveniently explainable, and yet it doesn't make sense, whereas something like this just seems like a Occam's razor explanation, you know?
0: Yeah.
3: And you think about the history, the sheer history of violence, and the fact that violence and aggression and subjugation is more natural to human beings and every other animal, especially human beings, because we have the capacity to reason and we can rationalize our way through torture and subjugation of other species and other human beings. It's just a part of our life. That is the grease on the road to civilization, is massive violence and aggression.
0: Greece was like the first modern civilizations. That's like a double entendre.
3: Hey, yo. Yeah, I just think that, you know, we didn't have tea and talk about restructuring borders until after millions killed each other. And, you know, and that's just what has to happen. So I think that I think there really is, especially when you're going all the way back to Sumer and pre-Babylonian things. It's nuts, man. I mean, there's a whole graph that this guy put together. And of course, you can't battle magic with graphs and science. But what the fuck is this guy's name? I bought this humongous chart for my girl last year for Christmas. And it's the Merkaba shape, but it maps out the entire history of the bloodlines going back to pre-Babylonia and Sumer, and it all connects to the Vatican in the center of it all, and it spreads outward like a spider. It's really, Jesuits. Really, yeah, it's fucking fascinating and horrifying, but it's all factually based on historical records as we understand them and as they've been provided to us. So it's all, I mean, it could all be very, very subjective. But I think that there is some objective rationality behind these bloodlines and the need to keep these bloodlines intact all the way through the Third Reich and now the Fourth Industrial Revolution. And I think that, honestly, it's people like you and me and the people that we associate, the No Agenda listeners, that we're the target, like not the target for assassination, but the target for assimilation, you know, and everything else, like the whole idea of like, what we're acknowledging and seeing as a war on critical thinking and a war on men and all these things, it's actually an inversion. To invert that, like, it's actually not. It's I mean, there is, that is all happening, but we are the targets, not the weak. The weak are going to be killed anyway. They're the targets on one end, but the real acquisitional aspect, the gold in the pot, are people like us. Of course, that could just be a very narcissistic, egocentric way of thinking that we're elevated and smarter than people, but fucking we are. Let's face it. Let's get real. I mean,
0: fuck yeah. I needed that ego boost. Dude,
3: yeah.
0: You said you've seen Waking Life, right?
3: Yeah, but man, it's been a long time, well over 10 years.
0: When Alex Jones is driving in the car and he's like, "Resistance is not futile. We're going to win this thing. Humankind's too good. We're not a bunch of underachievers. We're going to stand up and we're going to be human beings. We're getting fired up about the real things, the things that matter. Creativity and the dynamic human spirit that refuses to submit." Seen that movie way too many fucking times.
3: Shit, I've only seen it like once or twice, and every time I was way high and pretty drunk, and it was a long time ago.
0: It's so good. All right, so speak of the devil, this is from Joe Rogan, episode 911 on Darwin.
15: I'm being nice. You are being nice. Seriously. I want to be nice.
16: You are nice. You're a great guy.
0: Fucking Eddie Bravo, dude. That's Eddie at the beginning of the clip.
15: I'm being nice.
16: You are being nice.
15: Seriously. I want to be nice.
16: You are nice. You're a great guy.
3: Eddie Bravo.
16: I'm always happy to see you.
3: He's 12 years old. Eddie Bravo is like 12 years old forever. I'm so jealous of the life that guy lives. I love him.
0: Yeah.
3: He's so funny.
0: I have a friend that's
3: so
0: a flat earther, like hardcore flat earther, and he reminds me of Eddie so much.
3: Yeah. All right.
15: What
3: sorry,
15: I'm telling you is that the globalists admit a lot of this. It's in a lot of their white papers, a lot of their reports. If you want me to actually give it to you, I will. Oh. They say they believe they're going to become gods. The rest of us are profane and don't get to.
16: But all that shit about interdimensional beings giving them all the data.
15: Let me
16: tell
15: you.
16: All that coming from?
15: Is there video? Okay, you know where.
0: Fucking Eddie, is there video?
15: Let me tell you.
16: All that coming from?
15: Is there video? Okay, you know where the theory of the species and where all the Darwin stuff came from. He had an hallucination and believed he was given all this stuff from, like, demons. And I'm not saying that's real.
16: Are you confusing Darwin with Descartes?
15: No, that's Darwin.
16: Didn't Descartes have isn't he the one that Darwin came up with the idea of science? Oh, it's science from a dream. So Darwin's idea came from... Darwin was, like, really into channeling and stuff, too,
15: yes,
16: right?
15: Yes, yes.
16: And the guy
15: so
16: that
15: he
16: came
15: knows
16: up...
15: knows and he acts like he does it. Okay, whatever.
16: Well, so there was the guy that... Yeah, a lot of those guys
15: Tesla.
16: Are.
15: Yeah, they get the technology they believe from a freaking other dimension.
16: People
15: are totally cool with that. You know all about this as much as I do or more, Joe, and you sit there and act like you don't know.
16: I forgot about it.
15: Because you're afraid to give your audience all the information.
17: Whoa. Yeah, but you know what?
3: I forgot about it.
16: You saying I'm a shill?
17: Hey, Joe.
15: No.
17: Joe,
0: what are you saying? I'm a shill? Yes.
15: Not do or more, Joe.
3: Yes.
15: And you sit there and act like you don't know.
16: I forgot about it.
15: Because you're afraid to give your audience all the information.
17: Whoa. Yeah, but you know what? You know what you're saying?
16: Are you saying I'm a shill?
17: Hey, Joe.
15: No. I'm saying you're smart. But you know all the shit I'm bringing up, and then you say I'm making it up that's interdimensional.
16: Well, yeah, I just want to know where it's coming
17: Tesla
16: from. Tesla definitely did say that.
17: Tesla's the smartest guy ever. So did
15: Darwin. Let me tell you.
16: Well, no,
15: Jamie's
16: pulling it up.
15: You probably already know it
16: but
15: all.
16: I know that Darwin's partner, the guy that he developed the theory of evolution, where they both had like a similar theory and they Colton. Came together with it, and he was like really into it to the point where he was into channeling and all sorts of weird stuff.
15: I love how he knows this.
16: Discredited him. I listened to it on Radio Lab.
15: That's what they believe. I'm not saying it's real. CNN's going
3: to
15: have me
3: I
15: up here.
3: I listened to it on Radio Lab. Native advertising.
0: Yeah. Oh, he fucking plugs Radio Lab all the time. No, it's crazy, though, that most of our major sciences, like fucking not just eugenics and biometrics and biology, the scientific method that Descartes came up with, fucking every government system, royal family, our whole world is based on social structures and ideas that were invented – air quotes invented mm-hmm. by fucking people who believed in crazy shit like channeling and fucking demons and angels and aliens and fucking child sacrifice. And it's like,
3: mm-hmm.
0: when you fucking go into the history of it, you're like, what the fuck? And that's what's so stupid about people that think like that trust science so much, like,
3: oh God, I know
0: atheists and shit. And it's like, okay. Do you know who fucking came up with the scientific method? Do you understand how fucking crazy the guys that came up with evolution are or were?
3: Right. And that's why I have to lend credence to the ideas that these bloodlines have been around since pre-Babylonian times of Sumer and probably before that.
0: Fuck yeah, dude.
3: I mean, and who the fuck knows where it came from, if it's always been here, if this has all been created, if there's a mimic. I mean, dude, you should listen to my girl talk about Black Sun and the Black Sun behind the sun and the construct of the moon and the moon behind the moon. And
0: ooh, I don't know about this.
3: It's heavy duty, man.
0: That's a new rabbit hole I'm going to have to go down. I know about the black cube of Saturn.
3: Oh, Black Sun is really good. A really heavy thing. I mean,
0: is that what the song's about? Black Hole Sun.
3: I couldn't tell you, man, because it's a piece of art and it's for subjective understanding. It's for you to decide.
0: Cop out.
3: Yeah. Well,
0: you're afraid to give my audience the information, Dean.
3: He's also. Well, that's Chris Cornell. You know what happened to him.
0: Yeah, he got killed for exposing pedophilia.
3: Yeah, that's what they say.
0: Yeah.
15: But yeah. Let me tell you.
16: Well, no.
0: Sorry.
3: So there is someone, and this is going to sound crazy. It's going to go back to what we were talking about with Beamer with the Ouija boards. There's someone that I contacted via Ouija board recently, not alone. And this person had been recently killed, dead, and confirmed that it was at their own hands, although we're still unsure if this person was in their own mind when they decided to do this. And we asked this person where they were, and this person said that they're in the Black Sun, that they haven't ascended to a heaven or anything, but they're no longer in their body. They took their own lives and they're now residing in the Black Sun, and they're not alone, and they're under control in the Black Sun.
0: Hmm.
3: Very interesting stuff.
0: I don't like the sound of that at all.
3: It's scary. It's pretty scary. So there's a whole nother level after leaving the body. There's a whole nother journey. And from what I understand, that there's
0: been
3: like
0: the dead, heaven and hell shit.
3: Yeah. And there's just as much at stake after this body is ceasing and is no longer useful. There's just as much at stake in the ethereal as there is here in the physical.
0: Probably more.
3: If you make wrong decisions, if you're led by desire or ambition or emotion, that you can end up further entrapped or enslaved in maybe in the Black Sun. I don't know.
0: Well, I think humanity, the human race, is kind of has a collective journey, and we're tied together in more of a way than we think. Our destiny, our destruction and doom, or our rising up to the next level on the next plane is more of a collective journey as a species. I'm sure there's like individual ramifications to that, but like the way it's been described to me is like the universe, or at least the Earth, is like an egg yolk, and like we can hatch into like another level, and I'm sure there's a microcosm of that for the individual soul.
3: I would say that I agree with the collective ascension to a certain degree, but I think where I stop with it is that I think it's the collective ascension specific to or I guess unique to specific frequencies, specific electromagnetic frequencies, which can be tuned through blood, which
0: back
3: lends
0: to the bloodline
3: itself to the bloodline theories.
0: Everything is the same thing.
3: I know. Everything, so what are we doing? It's 2 o'clock in the morning over there.
0: No matter what, dude, it's fucking almost 3. I got to be at work in like 6 hours. No, there's like a certain, when you talk about anything weird like this, like at a certain point you just start talking in circles because it's like so cyclical in nature. Everything leads
3: confounding
0: into the thing you were just talking about.
3: It's confounding
0: and
3: more
0: compounding.
3: The more you dig, the more questions you have, and it's just a never-ending thing. People literally go insane and kill themselves because they can't figure this shit out.
0: Or you just move into the woods and start yelling about Jews on your YouTube live stream until YouTube kicks you off, and then you start your own website and nobody watches it, and your name is Owen Benjamin.
3: Totally.
15: You probably already know
16: Jamie's
15: it all.
16: Pulling it up.
15: You probably already know it
16: but
15: all.
16: I know that Darwin's partner, the guy that he developed the theory of evolution, where they both had like a similar theory and they Colton. Came together with it, and he was like really into it to the point where he was into channeling and all sorts of weird stuff.
15: I love how he knows this.
16: Discredited him. I listened to it on Radio Lab.
15: That's what they believe. I'm not saying it's real. CNN's going to have me up here all clipped together.
16: No, that's not what I'm saying. I'm saying they discredited him. They just put all the emphasis on Darwin. That's why you only hear about Darwin's
15: work. Let me tell
16: you
15: where it all came from.
16: Okay,
17: Albert
16: please
17: Pike.
16: Do.
17: Freemasonry.
15: Boom, yeah, that's boom, phase boom. Two.
16: What about the aliens? The
15: okay, let me tell you.
16: Give up the aliens. Come on. I know you know things.
17: We got to go back to
15: you guys
17: Albert
15: don't even
17: Pike.
15: Want to hear it, though.
16: I do. We do. We
17: I
16: do.
17: Think you got to start there.
16: We're just fucking around. You don't Albert get to do Pike. A show like this very
15: no,
16: often.
15: No, it's great. I love it. I'm not mad. Let me just tell you.
16: Please do.
15: Let me just tell you.
0: This was the first time Alex was on Joe Rogan. The next time Alex like went deep down a rabbit hole, but like Joe really tried to reel it in. This most recent time, the third time when Alex was on with Tim Dillon, Joe fucking shut him down. Like, we are not, now that he's on Spotify, I guess is what it is. He was like, he really derailed anytime Alex started to go into crazy land.
3: He derailed and fucking Jamie looked it up and it was like, oh, he's actually right. So, I mean, he did his job to keep him on a leash because he fucking had to. And also because he's Joe Rogan, you know, he's got to be that middle. I'm not on either side. I'm the everyman. I'm the everyman.
0: He rides that fence. It's so far up his ass crack, dude. That fence that Joe rides.
3: It's a sad thing, man. I mean, I still love the guy and I still think he's great, but man, I'm just like, dude,
0: you go back and listen to his show like 8 years ago. And it was like, he just didn't give a fuck.
3: I know. Now he's got that. Well, 90, it's pre-Spotify money. I mean, he's the fucking 10 times the Johnny Carson. He's 10 times that.
0: Yeah, and that's at least he still has people like Alex on. I'll tell you what, he won't have Owen Benjamin on, though. They
3: Why
0: hate
3: not?
0: Each other.
3: Dude, oh, yeah, like, I suppose,
0: Owen Benjamin was calling Joe Rogan like a fat gay midget and was calling him like Toe Rogan and Joe Thumb.
3: He spent like...
0: Dude, Owen Benjamin spent like literally a year making half his videos were just about how just calling Joe Rogan a faggot and shit was like got pretty bad.
3: I love Owen Benjamin because he does not give a fuck. See, when you have
0: he definitely doesn't
3: when
0: give
3: you
0: a
3: don't
0: fuck.
3: Have anything to lose, you don't have anything to lose, and the whole thing is like the only thing you have to lose is integrity, and if you decide your integrity, you don't have anything to lose.
0: Yeah,
3: if you don't give
0: I mean, I respect
3: fuck.
0: Him, but I disagree with him on a couple of things. I like his take on the moon landing.
3: I disagree with him about a lot of things. I like the moon landing stuff, but the same thing. I mean, like if Owen Benjamin all of a sudden was completely, totally demonetized and deplatformed, that guy would probably go get a construction job and be just as happy as he is now. You know, that's what makes him, I think, a little bit more authentic than someone like Joe Rogan, who is physically probably broken enough that he really can't do a lot of hard type jobs, nor does he have to because he's a multi-bazillionaire.
0: Right. Have you seen the podcast that changed Owen Benjamin's life?
3: I don't know.
0: It's on the Joey Diaz's The Church of What's Happening Now. They have if you look up on YouTube, just the podcast that changed Owen Benjamin's life, they have like a 5-minute clip. And,
3: cool, I'll check that out. I love
0: and
3: Joey
0: it's,
3: Diaz.
0: But like Joey Diaz gives him
3: Joey Diaz
0: like a bunch of those stars of death. He's like gives him a bunch of those stars of death. They're like 1,000 milligrams of THC a piece or whatever.
3: Yeah.
0: And Owen, it's like the clip is like, oh, they like cut it down. It's like progressing through the episode and Owen Benjamin is just like spaced out. And then he starts having a panic attack because he never really gets high. And this is like the moment where his career shifted from somebody that was respected in Hollywood and stand-up comedy and was in movies and shit to like just literally like just a totally 180. And he's like just
3: wow, so
0: running around
3: I guess,
0: in the woods saying the N-word and stuff. But like during the podcast, he like gets up and leaves. He's like, I need to get some air. And he gets up and walks out of the room and never comes back. He like didn't even have a car. He just fucking walked. Off into
3: Joey
0: LA.
3: Diaz
0: and
3: broke
0: Joey Diaz
3: Owen Benjamin.
0: I know, and then Joey Diaz is like, he's like, poor cocksucker. I'm gonna eat a couple more stars out of respect or whatever. they just keep doing the podcast because Owen Benjamin just fucking got up and left having a panic attack.
3: Oh my
0: look
3: god!
0: Look at the podcast that changed Owen Benjamin's life.
3: I'll check it out. That sounds awesome.
0: yeah, we'll be here all night if I don't plow through these. I got like two more clips, so.
3: Rip it.
15: Okay. Let me just tell you.
16: Please do.
15: Let me just tell you. If you look at this, that's what I'm telling you. I don't believe it.
16: Okay.
15: I'm telling you, studying what the establishment believes, none of them are atheists. They all believe they're getting interdimensional stuff. So if you go back to Galton and Wedgwood and Huxley, you recognize all these modern names. And if you go back to Darwin, Darwin wrote this. These letters are public. You can read these online from the National, you know, Royal Archives in England and stuff. They all believed they were all part of a secret breeding program where the British thought they would have like this superhuman if they bred these six families together to like create all this. This is like mainline British history. This is right. Like this is known. Okay. In the whole

0: galaxies, like, I'm not saying it's wrong or right. It's super heavy, like, galactic stuff. They give this to you. This is only one little boiled down BS they want you to have. You go to what these guys really wrote. They were like intermarrying and involved in wicked seances and channeling and all this weird ass crap. And then they envisioned, okay, there's a double helix, DNA discovered it. Okay, biometrics. Okay, world government. Okay, right. Computers. Okay, atomic weapons. Give me the equations. Give me the equations.
1: He's so right about that, though.
2: Yeah.
1: The way Alex Jones is able to break certain things down is just makes me so happy.
2: I know, man. He's a national treasure. It is. It's true. I think there's something there, though, man. I think he's right on there. And I think Joe is funny that he's like,
1: he doesn't even get as kind of woo-woo as David Icke does when he just... I'm just going to tack it on to the end of the episode in post because it's a long clip, but I'll leave after these two Galton clips. I'll leave on a David Icke clip at the end of the episode, tack that on in post because it is fucking good, late as fuck.
2: good teaser, because I think he got that coming. You got that?
1: Yeah,
2: shit,
1: David Icke's booked for January. Oh, fingers crossed. I'm so hoping that happens, because I've been given the go ahead, but I'm really, that'll be a big guest.
2: Interesting, man.
1: I think I heard he canceled on Grimerica, though, after Grimerica booked him, so I'm hoping that doesn't happen to me. We'll see what happens.
2: All right.
1: He's a busy man. I wouldn't be mad at him, but I will be sad if he doesn't. Anyways, Galton.
3: Something interesting happens in the 19th century, which is during, you know, towards the end of, well, the middle period of colonialism for most of Western Europe, we have the development of basically of scientific racism. And it all starts with a guy called Francis Galton, who travels extensively when he's a student, goes off on a huge gap year, comes back, and there's this famous phrase by Mark Twain, which is racism is, I'm paraphrasing because I can't remember it exactly, but the more you travel, the less likely you are to be racist. Now, Galton goes off, he travels through the heart of darkness in Africa, and he comes back, and he's even more racist than he was beforehand. So Galton is Darwin's half-cousin, right? And he is obsessed with status. He's obsessed with hierarchy.
1: All fucking related.
3: Darwin's great success with The Origin of Species, which propels Darwin to being a superstar. And he writes a book about genius, inherited genius.
1: Don't genius live in a lamp? Fucking Patrick Starr, dude. SpongeBob has some of the best quotes.
3: Which, weirdly enough, for Galton, really falls to white English people. He writes a letter to the Times a few years later in the 1780s, suggesting that Africans are not intellectually advanced or civilized enough to maintain their own affairs, but the Chinese, who are intellectually superior, though not superior to white people, to English white people, should go into Africa and manage the African affairs because Africans are not...
1: Sounds like exactly what the fuck's happening now.
2: Yeah.
1: China coming in and managing Africa, which has been going on more and more the last 10 years. Fucking Galton just happened to nail that one on the head.
2: Yeah.
1: These people...
2: Only 100 years before.
1: These fucking inbred fucks have literally everything they wanted to happen. Whether it was Hitler with the... He envisioned the European Union and the Olympics and all that came to fruition. Fucking Galton's got over there saying China should run Africa and that's happening. It's like... These people that get written off as fucking crazy, Hitler being the best example, everything they wanted to have happen just fucking happens to happen.
2: Because it's gradualism, dude. It's part of the whole Fabian.
1: Frog in the water.
2: It's the Fabian society thing where it's like, it's permanent, long-lasting change through gradual, incremental legislation and gradual, incremental influence in other parts of society. So that it is, it's frog in the water. It's like as things just
1: it's a fucking virus, dude. It's influenza.
2: It's influenza. Oh, that's brilliant. You're a goddamn genius down there in Tennessee. Holy shit.
1: It's the kind of shit that I would only say at 3 a.m.
2: It's about girth, not length.
3: Writes a letter to the
1: Times the y'all.
3: To white English people. He writes a letter to the Times. A few years later in the 1780s, suggesting that Africans are not intellectually advanced or civilized enough to maintain their own affairs, but the Chinese, who are intellectually...

0: actually superior, though not superior to white people, to English white people, should go into Africa and manage the African affairs because Africans are not capable of doing it for themselves. He points out that the Chinese are also quite devious and quite subservient. So, you know, just making sure that the hierarchies are absolutely perfectly in place.
1: So are you Chinese or Japanese?
2: I live in California last 20 years, but first come from Laos.
1: Huh?
2: Laos. We Laotian.
3: The ocean? What ocean?
2: We are Laotian.
4: No.
2: From Laos, stupid. It's a landlocked country in Southeast Asia. It's between Vietnam and Thailand, okay? Population 4.7 million.
1: So are you Chinese or Japanese?
5: Did you know that China and Japan are actually different countries?
6: Oh, really? Hey, that's right. If you look at map, you can see.
5: This whole thing is China, and Japan is this little bitty country over here. And that's why the Japanese always try and take over China.
6: What?
5: The Japanese rape and kill people in Nanking. The only thing Japanese love more than killing people is killing themselves. Suicide rate in Japan sky high.
6: Fuck you.
5: Oh, no, I'm a Japanese and I had a bad day. I think I'm going to kill myself.
0: The Chinese are also quite devious. The Chinese are also quite devious.
4: That's really good. I love that ISO. The Chinese. That's a good one. You should send that to NA.
7: Yeah, that's a good idea. Oh no, I'm Japanese. I had a bad day. I think I'm gonna kill myself.
4: Unbelievable, man.
7: Okay.
4: But yeah, you fucking nailed it, man. That's exactly what's happening now. They've been planning it for a couple hundred years, maybe 100 years, 150 years. A
7: couple hundred million, more like it, buddy.
4: Yeah, true.
7: I don't know. I have no idea.
4: Bloodlines. I mean, bread rhymes. Bread rhymes.
7: I was about to say from bloodlines to breadline. Nailed it. You nailed it.
4: Yeah, now, we're right there.
0: The guy is obviously a racist. He's a fascinating character because he was a genius in many ways. Invented a whole bunch of science and a whole branch of science that we utterly rely on now. I mean, some trivial stuff. He invented a new way to cut a round cake. But the key thing is he was obsessed with measuring people. Ugh. And he invented...
7: girth... times length divided by the yard.
0: But the key thing is he was obsessed with measuring people, and he invented all sorts of what he called biometrics or anthropometrics, and with those metrics of people, all sorts of characteristics of people, he invented the statistics that we still rely on today, and that is the field that became genetics, human genetics.
7: So the guy that invented biometrics, classifying people through their genetics, that was super fucking racist, eugenicist, then Hitler wanted to do the same thing with IBM to barcode everybody and exterminate certain races. And we still have a bunch of fucking sheep doing a little prick and sending their shit into 23andMe and fucking Ancestry.
4: Yeah.
7: It's like all this shit that they had to do by force is now just like people just fucking pay to submit their genetics.
4: I know. And how do they do it, man? They'll pay voluntarily because their emotions they play on their emotions. They say, oh, we see that you have this heart inside that chest and it's, you know, a vacant chasm of nothingness and meaningless, vapid emptiness. But wouldn't it be nice to know that there was love once? Investigate your family history. Because your life is meaningless, but your grandparents had meaning. You know, I mean, that's really
7: the messaging. Was it on No Agenda they were talking about 23andMe or some shit for your dog to find out, like, your dog's ancestry?
4: Yeah, dude, just playing on emotions, like, endlessly. Endlessly. And they know that we're such suckers for it. Not me, but most people are. I think there's probably 500 million people aren't, you know, maybe it's a little bit of a conservative estimate, but there's I mean, I think about those Georgia Guidestones, man, and it's like if that's the number that these people that are going for vril, like for vril, trying to get to that for vril, yo, trying to get to that number.
7: So many good fucking episode titles coming out of this one. For vril society.
4: For vril, and I really like from Bloodlines to Breadlines. That's a good one. But that has nothing to do with...
7: This is like a 6-hour podcast. I might have to split it up into 3 parts anyway.
4: Yeah. Why not, man? Fuck it. This is America. Who cares?
7: Fuck it. Yeah. But yeah, man. I might have to end this thing at some point because I'm going to be killing... I work both jobs tomorrow. I'm going to be dead. So
4: Jesus, I know. Dean. Me too. I have a 12, 13-hour day tomorrow. It's going to be ridiculous. Are you got any more clips? You all done?
7: I'll close out. I'll put it in post. This Ike... David Icke on Bloodlines, maybe throw in a Alex Jones clip after that for the hell of it. That'll be in post. But cool. Yeah, man, Dean, it's always a blast. I love chatting with you, and glad you got to hang with Noah for a while.
4: Dude, and I love
7: it's
4: him.
7: It's Up Is Down podcast.
4: Hell yeah.
7: Check that out. A couple episodes of that'll be linked in the show notes.
4: Doing the swap cast with the abs and a six pack. I've definitely had more than a six pack tonight, but I'm drinking low gravity beers, so I'm chill. And I'm doing good. This is fucking great, man. This has been so cool.
7: How many zero gravity beers does it take for you to start floating?
4: Zero.
7: Oh fuck, dude.
4: Zero.
7: I might as well stay up till I have to work in the morning at this rate.
4: No, don't do it. Damn. Don't do it.
7: The shadow people will get me if I do that.
4: No, man, because, oh, God, dude, I've done that before. I'm 42. I used to do that, though, when I was, like, 25 years old. So you probably still have the stamina that you could do it. Maybe a little help from some chemical additives.
7: Yeah, but I tried that one time just with fucking Red Bull and shit, and my whole body was, like, vibrating hard. Even though it wasn't, it felt like my whole body was just, like, electric, like... And I heard that and felt it after for about an hour until I went to bed. Like by the time I actually got home,
4: yeah, you would that need shit's real not drugs. Good.
7: You yeah, that shit's not drugs. Good for you. But yeah. Anyway, man. Yeah. Links to all your shit and your Twitter and your podcast will be in the show notes. And let's do this again soon. I'm excited to talk about Dog Man person.
4: Oh, dude, I'm super stoked to get into Dog Man. But, man, Chris, I love you, dude. This has been so cool. I love Absinthe Six Pack. I don't know what I'm going to do with any of this audio, but I do want it. I don't know if I even recorded the last half of it since we got back from our break, but I'll take the file and I'll put it in there. We'll do a swap cast thing. But Absinthe Six Pack, Chris Arnold, in Tennessee, somewhere in the woods, somewhere in the city, somewhere in the fucking world. Super badass, dude. I love your show. This has been so fucking cool.
8: Thank you for your courage.
4: It's just such a shame that our bodies shut down and our brains get dumb. Because we could just, I would just do this for another few
7: hours. I feel like I'm having
4: hours.
7: A slumber party right now. I've never done, I think I've only done one podcast that was longer than this, or maybe about the same time. It was that beer podcast where I was just blackout drunk. And, yeah, this is definitely a record other than that one. Maybe I don't even know.
4: It's been I don't even so know. Cool, man. I'm so glad we got to get into the Fort Hood stuff, too, because, dude, I was looking around on other podcasts and searching the internets on my very limited ability to skirp, to search. Because I don't really know. I mean, I can put in some keywords and stuff, but, like, nothing came up. There's really the only... podcast that's been covering the Fort Hood stuff is actually fucking
7: no. Remember, we rebranded it to Fort Good.
4: Yeah, it's Fort Good.
7: Fort Good.
4: Fort Good from now on. We're good now. Now on, we took care of all those businesses. But yeah, Nancy Grace is the only one that's actually been doing it concurrently, really? And then of course she stopped in the middle of the summertime.
7: Nancy.
4: Yeah. So, but it was really cool because I think it was a good show, and I love going into the fucking Bloodline stuff, man, because there's so much there. I really love Noah Beamer. That was super fucking cool. I'm just grateful, man. I'm super stoked. And I'm going to shut up now so you can get to bed and I can get to bed. But
7: life's
4: thanks, man.
7: Good and the, life's good and so is the fort.
4: Yeah.
7: I'll catch you on the flip side, brother. And let's definitely touch base again soon. This is a blast as always.
4: Totally, man. All right, Chris, man. Good night, dude.
7: Have a good night, Maine.
9: When the world started to... recover from great geological catastrophes, which I'll come to in a second,
8: there were areas of the world that stood out in terms of their abilities and potentials and advancement. These were some of them. And this area is particularly important to the bloodlines I'm talking about. The area that was once called Sumer, thousands of years BC, and became Babylon. This is why Babylon comes up in the writings of these people so often. And it's Mesopotamia, the land between two rivers. They didn't invade Iraq just for oil or just for anything. They didn't invade it for one thing, but multiple things. But one reason they're so obsessed with Iraq is because to these bloodlines in control of the world today, this is a very significant, almost religious piece of land of historical importance to them. As Sumer and Babylon broke up, these bloodlines started going walkabout. They became the royal families of the world. And what do royal families claim? The right to rule because of the divine right to rule. The Chinese emperors used to claim the right to be emperor because of their genetic connection to the serpent gods. And this is a theme all across the world between the serpent gods and royalty. They became the aristocracy and the royal families, claiming the right to rule because of their DNA. Just down the bloody road from here, we have a head of state in Britain to this day who is only head of state because of her DNA. Head of state because of her DNA. I actually made a complaint, nothing happened to it, but I made a complaint to the Race Relations Commission or whatever they call it. They said, if you see racism, report it. So I reported the royal family. You would. You would, because they go, racism, we must stop racism. All these bloody politicians go, well, get down to Buckingham Palace then. You're saying you can only be head of state, not only if you're bloody white, effectively, but if you only come from the same bloody family. Ridiculous. Anyway, it's always been and it still is. And so these aristocratic and royal families moved on. Eventually, when the people started to rebel against overt royal control dictatorship, these families, some of them stayed in the royal families overtly, and there's still some around, like ours. But these families moved into politics, into banking, into business, and became the dark suit, but they still perceive themselves as royalty, as special, because of this genetic connection to the serpent gods. And through the British Empire, the so-called Great British Empire, and the other European empires, as these bloodlines moved up into Europe from the Middle East, etc., they exported these bloodlines all over the world. And we saw them in power in what we call colonization. But there's two types of control. One has a finite life, one can go on forever until it's exposed. The one that has a finite life is a dictatorship that the people under dictatorship can see, touch, and taste. Communism, fascism, apartheid. People know where they stand, and eventually, therefore, they will rebel against it because they know what they're dealing with. The greatest form of control is a control you can't see. Prison without the bars. You can't see the bars because you'll just sit there. People do not rebel against not being free when they think they are. And that's the idea of replacing the colony control with another kind of control called freedom. So what happened is as these colonies, like the United States as it became, etc., and all the others around the world, as they were given independence, what was left out in those countries were the bloodline, under different names, the secret society network that manipulates the bloodline agenda, and those countries have gone on being controlled ever since. But because they have the ability to have a vote every 4 or 5 years, they don't realize they live in a tyranny. And that's how it works, the prison without the bars, and until it's exposed, it'll go on forever. And so these kind of people, especially the Rothschilds, they are major, major players in this. They are the middlemen for the manipulation of this reality from these entities mostly outside of this reality. And what they've created is like a global transnational corporation. What you have with a corporation is you have a headquarters somewhere in the world, and then in each country you have subsidiary companies of that headquarters, that central point. And all the subsidiaries in the world carry out the policy of the central point.
9: Well, what these Illuminati hybrid family networks have done is create exactly the same, but instead of companies, they are secret society networks. So you've got the center of the web in Europe, for historical reasons, at operational level anyway, places like London, not the British government, the secret society center in London. In Rome is another one, the Roman Church, Rome, and other points in Europe. And then in each country, you have families from the network in those countries whose job it is to run the networks that control that country's business, banking, politics, media, all of it. And so what you have is from this central point in Europe, the center of the web, all these different places and countries all over the world then impose on their country what is being dictated here. And that's why as I travel around the world, I see the same things being introduced in different countries at the same time, overwhelmingly justified by the same excuses. It's all a global network.
10: Here it is, right here. Wolfgang Woodard is the chair of the Parliamentary Assembly of the Council of Europe Health, and this is an official advisory board to the United Nations EU whole system. And he's been a very moral good guy with a group of scientists for years and medical doctors exposing things. Here is their petition to the European Union, European Medicines Agency, Committee for Human Medical Products, COVID-19 EMA Pandemic Task Force, Domenico Secretariat 6, it's all UN as you see. Even though it's EU, it's all UN nomenclature. Petition motion for administrative regulatory action regarding confirmation of efficacy and points used for the data in connection with the following clinical trials. And then they have a huge medical paper written up by a bunch of prestigious scientists and medical doctors saying, okay, you're violating international law, Geneva Convention, Nuremberg Code, U.S. law, EU law, waiving all these trials, and then what you admit in the trials is super deadly and dangerous. I mean, that's what I'm saying, folks. This is like a collapse of checks and balances. This isn't just a waiver or legislative protection or liability protection. This is you can do anything you want. And then there's whole areas with top virologists going, we don't know why. You don't say why you add jellyfish DNA in here and you have the body replicate bioluminescence so we glow. What the hell is that? But Dr. Woodard goes, we're guessing it's about tracking so that once your body grows these luminescent cells, remember like 20 years ago you could buy a rhesus monkey in South Korea for like $5,000 that glows in the dark because it's been crossed with a jellyfish? That was even in like Wired magazine. People didn't believe me back then. Guys, type in, buy glow-in-the-dark monkeys. I'm not joking. Well, now you're going to be a glow-in-the-dark monkey because they call it a vaccine, but what it is gene therapy. Well, it's one thing if you take some kid that has autoimmune problems, you give them mama's bone marrow if it matches, and the kid learns to have an immune system, and it's a miracle. But what about, well, we're just going to put some rhesus monkey in you. How about some glow-in-the-dark jellyfish? That's in there. I mean, can you imagine reading this? Because I was just going to read the paper. And then once I saw that, I said, okay, I got to read all this. There it is, MIT technology. Glowing monkeys inherit jellyfish genes. Do you hear that? This gives you the genes of the jellyfish so you will glow too. I'm sorry, man. I just can't even. Like, this is like aliens attacking. I mean, they might as well have flying saucers landing. That'd be easier to deal with because we could fight them. I mean, this is what the hell's going on here? Sorry. Overhead shot, please. at a certain point, fine, folks, if you want this, just go ahead and do it. I mean, Sorry. I'm not cracking up. This is getting too out of control. Let's go to the paper. It goes into how the PCR test is fake, and the inventor of it says it's fake, and it's 96% an exaggeration, and then they turn it up way higher than it's supposed to be, and it's all false. It's all based on a lie. So how do they know that these vaccines actually protected somebody from a PCR test that's a fraud? Then they admit that the actual studies of the mRNA vaccines here, they list them here, don't even actually protect you, and they admit it doesn't protect you, and they admit it doesn't cause stop the spread. And I didn't just believe this report. I went and looked it all up, and it was true. You hear what I just said? I know you're probably still stuck on cell reprogramming that will make you release proteins that glow in the dark. And how they skipped the animal trials, statement of grounds for the suit, trying to block it. I read all this on the Saturday show for a full hour. I read the whole damn thing for you on air. And how they get liability protection, how dangerous it is. They just don't care anymore, folks. And here's a really key point, how you've got this super common virus family. And so if you take this, in 70% of people, it causes a cytokine storm. The next time you come into a virus that's similar to this, now because this doesn't give you immunity, what it does is causes you to have an autoimmune response that can then kill you or cause brain damage. AD is a major reason for many previous vaccine trials for other this problem, the reason they failed. Reason other studies failed with the coronavirus. Major safety concerns were observed in animal models. If ADE occurs in the individual, the response to the virus can be worse than the response if they had never developed an antibody in the first place. This can cause hyperinflammatory response, a cytokine storm, and generally dysregulation of the immune system. So it can shut your immune system down or cause a giant immune system overblow that kills you. But if your immune system shuts down, the first time a cell replicates wrong, your body doesn't stop it and you die of cancer. Ladies and gentlemen, I went and read the white paper, and I went and read the papers that it's attached to, and it's even scarier. Now, I'm three pages into this, okay? Now you know why I'm going crazy. In fact, if you want to die, just take it and die. My God. What the hell is going on here? I mean, that's the thing. Sitting up here and talking about this and just acting normal and like, oh, by the way, they got sterile into the vaccine. Oh, well. And, you know, Joe Rogan was in here last week. He's a really nice guy. He's like, Alex, just project your goodness onto others and just believe and don't be tribal and we'll all just come together. We'll all come. What? Obviously, I could sell out to the globalists and live in a $50 million house, Joe. Not an $18 million one. I'm not even saying Joe's a bad guy. But my God, man, I sit here and I report the reality. And Bill Gates is developing an MIT and under-the-skin injection with the vaccine to track everything you do. Then they come out and say, Jones is crazy. It doesn't exist. I have the MIT scientist on video and the grants. I have it. It's just like when they're sitting there saying, oh, there's no evidence of fraud. No, you just have the entire chain of fraud in Georgia all caught on a video camera. Sorry, I haven't gotten to page 5 or 6 yet. Let's go to those. Sorry. Oh, it just gets better. They go on and just beg them to do something and point out how dangerous this is, and it's a crime against humanity, and it totally is. Now, the Pfizer bio mRNA vaccine, when 70% of people will, again, attack the placenta if you're having an autoimmune response or the production of these passive antibodies or non-passive antibodies. You really want to go read point 6 on page 5. And then, and you're not just reading this from one of the chief medical officers in the EU who's highly respected. We've got the actual paper here. External peer review to the RT, PCR, and it just goes through every exhibit with links to all these mainline studies and even EU findings that the PCR test is a fraud and that this thing's caused sterilization in similar studies of UN studies they did with similar vaccines for the admitted purpose of sterilization. Again, how do you think Wolfgang Wudar, Dr. Wudar, knew to go look this up? He already goes and knows there's a UN sterilization operation. So then he goes and studies their admitted vaccines are developing. He's like, holy hell, it attacks the same protein. They're claiming this is for the SARS family. It's not. The target is the woman's uterus. When it produces that protein, which is fast growing like a virus, to grow those tentacles out and grab that zygote and go, mine. Mama shoots those out. And it's going to hit that and stop that right there dead in its tracks, ladies and gentlemen. Talk about satanic. Your body reaching out lovingly to that zygote, that baby. Your genetics, all your ancestors, your husband's ancestors, all of you in this magic moment, and they're like Darth Vader going, no, and just slicing through it. God, that's satanic. And if you let them do it, you deserve it. But I'm putting Bill Gates of the New World Order and all of them on notice. You don't have a right to do this to me and your 5G and your GMO, and you're assaulting me. And all I'm saying is you're assaulting everybody on Earth and your enemies of humanity. You're committing crimes against humanity. And I pray to God Almighty, in the name of his son, Jesus Christ, that you be visited with an awakening, or that God stop you, however God sees fit, and it's in God's hands. But we must call on God. We must call on God to visit whatever angel God sees fit upon these people. Or you can sit there and you can take it, because I haven't even gotten into all the UN vaccines when they admit sterilized people. You understand? And by the way, the globalists threaten me and all this stuff, that means nothing to me. Nothing. I just thank God every morning I'm not you, because you're the ones that ought to be afraid, because God of the universe hates your degenerate ass for playing God. You little slimy monsters that would destroy free will. You will be destroyed, not us.
11: Time to check the email. Okay, here we go. What is the weirdest dream you've ever had? Marie. Okay, Marie, I'll tell you, but you gotta understand. The day before, all I had to eat was like 13 pudding pops, okay? So the whole dream was just a picture of... Well, let me show you. The United States. In tight, white brand underdrawers. Briefly, let's discuss what this dream means. No, really. You guys can interpret this one how you want. Me? I blame the pudding pops. Okay, so maybe I shouldn't have shared that with you guys. See you next week. How's it going, Texas?
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16: Hey, New York. Waking life is filled with a lot of exciting stuff. But every night when the Sandman tucks you into bed, you exit the world of rational thought and begin to dream. If life is like a basketball game, then dreams are kind of like the halftime show. All the players leave the court and you're left with a strange performance that nobody asked for, but you get anyway. It's always fascinating because it's a window into a world that you don't usually get to see. I haven't been able to remember my dreams for a while now, and I feel like I'm missing out. My nights are more like a skating rink, where the Zamboni quietly repairs the ice, leaving it smooth and blank before I wake up in the morning. Scientists say that the average person has around 4 dreams a night. So, you know they gotta be in there somewhere. I'm not even sure if they would even be useful if I could access them. But once something is backed up long enough, it can start to cause problems you didn't expect. And once you figure out how to get things moving again, all that good stuff in your head could finally come rushing out and fill your world with inspiration. So instead of wasting half your life in a deep sleep, it's time to unlock your midnight potential and finally figure out how to remember all those sweet, sweet dreams.
17: Sweet dreams are made of these. It's March 1st, 2023, here with Spencer and Lorian of Bowl After Bowl.
7: I think I'm here. Hello?
18: None of your f***ing business. That's where I was.
7: Did y'all mute yourselves? Oh, boy. Off to a good start here. Hello?
19: Hello.
7: There you are. Hey. Hey, thanks for joining.
19: Wow.
20: Thanks for having us.
19: Clean feed. It works like a dream.
7: Yeah. Hey. I mean, there might have been something on my end. I don't know.
19: I don't know. I don't know why. I don't know.
7: Well, there you go.
20: If you want to be like me, a loser, just go ahead and podcast.
7: Well, I'm not going to do that whole intro all over again, but I'll just say welcome to the show, Spencer. Oh, Warren, thank you.
20: I heard the intro. Responded to the intro. I just couldn't be heard.
21: Yeah, it's a dream to be here.
22: I didn't fucking do
21: this! Thank you for having us back.
7: Yeah, I think it's been just over a year since Dreams 2.
20: That sounds right. That's kind of crazy.
7: We had a 2.5 in the middle there where my buddy was peeing like for half the show or something. I remember that.
20: I remember that.
7: Him going to the bathroom and be like, you guys can't hear me.
20: That was real life?
7: Yeah.
20: I thought that was a dream.
7: Feels like it. But yeah.
21: It does.
7: I've got, I have mostly some goofy stuff prepared. I spent a lot of time watching people's pontifications and philosophical musings on YouTube, and everything from New Age people to Christian people is like, this dream means you're going to hell and there's nothing you can do to change it. That's just what God's telling you. And you're like, stuff like that.
20: Nice.
7: Yeah, a lot of crazy dream stuff. I didn't clip most of that. I mostly went for the goofy angle. But I
20: love people who will project their own fears, insecurities, and realities into like the dreams of others.
7: Yeah. Yeah.
20: That's always a good move.
7: I remember on the second one, I think it was the second one, not the first one, Dreams 2, we left off kind of talking about the dream guardians and dream, like the policing of the dream world or the government intrusion of it.
20: Yes.
7: I haven't been able to find much on that, but I have, other than just weird forum threads.
20: Like schizo posts?
7: Yeah, which I have one pulled up if you would like.
20: Oh, I love
21: it. Please.
20: Yeah.
7: So this is the astral realm controlled by the government? From a post by Cyberlord. A spiritualist named Black Dot said the astral realm is controlled by the government and that lower level entities are mining energy from it. He's saying that to reach the higher realms, we must reach beyond the astral realm. Is he paranoid or is he onto something? And all the comments are like, nope, that's true. That's right. So here's a top comment. There are some aspects like that in the astral realm. Most astral realm aspects are like that, but there are also higher and middle astral planes that are beyond the lower astral planes, the realities and entities. I agree, to truly ascend is to also collapse into the astral. So it's kind of like a bunch of gobbledygook, but he says a lot of MKUltra victims have a fascination with the astral plane. Mm-hmm. So I don't know what that means.
20: It's basically like, yeah, but nah.
7: Yeah, but no. There's also some more reasonable comments like, which government? There is a lot of governments.
20: Yeah.
7: Yeah.
20: Also, to the extent that the people control the government, the people control the astral realm too. Yeah. I would say probably to a further extent.
7: Yeah, but there's definitely a lot of people saying, yeah, it's closely monitored, but not controlled. I don't know. I just find it interesting because I have like in lucid dreams, and other people have like, you get to like a certain point and there's like sirens and stuff.
20: Yeah. There's like a whole shut it down.
7: Yeah.
20: Option.
7: Yeah. Real weird.
20: If you figure out what's going on, then, there's like some Agent Smith action.
7: Yeah. That's kind of it. Yeah.
20: Shut it down.
7: But you know, that could just be, that could be explained, I guess, also by just something, internal rather than an external force doing that. It could just be
20: sure,
7: like your
20: be like,
7: subconscious.
20: Right. It'd be like the Hollywood movie script that we all expect to experience, and so that's why we experience it.
7: Exactly. But yeah, that's I spent a lot of time looking into that and never got anywhere with it, so I guess that's your report on that.
20: Solid. I think the government tries to control literally everything they can and know about, and they know about a lot.
7: Yeah.
20: How successful they are is always kind of a sliding scale.
7: True.
20: But they're doing their damnedest. I don't have any doubts about that.
7: Well, yeah.
20: There's a budget for it.
7: Oh, yeah. Well, they can just print the money to budget it.
20: That's right.
21: Like we talked about those astral projection studies, right? Where, mm-hmm. Yeah, crazy. Yeah, I think a lot of I've always had the feeling that shadow people could be folks trying and playing with astral projection.
2: Oh, I thought you were going to say the right place cops. Or the wrong place. I thought you were going to say the cops of the astral.
21: You never know.
2: Yeah.
21: Till you find out.
2: I'm be fresh as hell if the feds watch. That's all I'm saying. To quote 2 Chainz. But yeah, I got I don't know. I got a bunch of stuff, but I did kind of want to start where that opening clip left off. It's from an HBO show, which is just like a brilliant display of autism is really what the show is. It's called How To with John Wilson. And he walks around like with a POV view, New York City with a camera. And a lot of it doesn't translate if you can't see it, but he did a whole episode called How to Remember Your Dreams. And that's what that's from. And I kind of just have one more clip from that that I think would be a good kickoff here.
16: Supposedly, the first thing you got to do is keep a pen and paper by the bed so that you can get in the habit of writing everything down the moment you wake up. Even if you draw a blank, you can just write down nothing to report. And before you know it, you'll begin to recall little fragments. Everything's really hazy at first. You remember vague shapes and colors, but after a while, the content becomes much more clearly defined. Sometimes you dream that you're flying, or that you move into a strange new neighborhood just slightly out of town. Sometimes you dream that you're being pursued in a high-speed chase, or that you have to complete a strange challenge you don't understand. You're not sure what any of it means, but maybe you could discover some kind of practical use for all this raw material. So who's that you got there?
3: This is Foxy. Very happy, jolly dog, loves people.
16: Cool.
3: Who's that?
16: Okay.
3: Who's that? So one night when I went to sleep, I had a dream. I was in the park with my nephews, and we were walking with the dog that I had just gotten. And I looked down, and the leash actually had split into two. So my nephew was holding one, and then I was holding one. And it's just kind of an aha moment in the dream. So I woke up, started drawing some sketches. Then I started pretty much reaching out to some manufacturers, and it all took off from there.
16: You think your dog knows that it's being controlled by two people?
3: She loves it. She loves all the attention. Just increases the conversation with people when they're walking. So now people can communicate a little more, like, let's go here, let's go there. And everybody gets to enjoy the experience.
16: This is nice.
3: I will say the biggest hurdle was the name.
16: Well, why was the name hard?
3: The name was hard because... unfortunately, the word love has kind of been over-sexualized, and just making it a love leash, people had different ideas about it, especially when I was reaching out to find people to shrink wrap the box and different things like that. They were curious about what it is.
16: Did they think this was a sex toy?
3: Yeah. I had the dream. I stuck with it. I believed in it. I had faith, and I just moved forward. I think anybody can really do it.
16: Do you ever have dreams that you wish you could forget?
3: A few.
2: There you go, making your dreams a reality with the love leash.
20: The love leash?
22: Yeah. That sounds really good.
2: Yeah.
20: Fantastic.
2: Yeah, but I can't say enough great things about that show. It's very, I've never really seen anything like it. So if you have HBO Max, people, check it out.
20: The name was what again?
2: How To with John Wilson.
20: Oh, How To, I've heard of that.
2: Yeah, it's
20: so this one was How To Dream?
2: Yeah, this was How to Remember Your Dreams. Yeah,
20: How to Remember Your Dreams.
2: Yeah, it's just kind of, just to give you an example of what might happen in an episode is he starts off his cats keep scratching his couch, so he's filming, and he narrates the whole thing, you know, afterwards in post-production, but he's trying to, it's how to cover your furniture, and he ends up, like, finding this guy protesting on the streets of New York while he's on the way to cover his furniture, talking about how to, cover something, or how something else should have been covered, is this guy protesting against circumcision and its male genital mutilation. And so he ends up following this guy to like this big convention about it. And then next thing you know, he's talking with movies with this old guy inside his house who's showing you his patented device with a pulley system to regrow your foreskin by stretching out your penis, and it shows the whole thing and him doing it and his dick and everything. Yeah. And they're just, it's just like, it's like, how did we get here? And then by the end of the episode,
20: okay, the tuggy, right?
2: Yeah.
20: I've always thought about using the tuggy.
2: Yeah. I don't know. Seems like it might hurt. That's what I
20: might hurt so good. Reclaim your wiener, man.
2: Yeah.
20: The bit they took from you when you were just a little baby. That's so fucking ugh.
2: Ooh.
20: It is kind of cringe when you think about it too long.
11: Okay, so maybe I shouldn't have shared that with you guys.
1: It was all a dream.
2: I got a new dream jingle.
5: You know I'm a dreamer.
2: Yeah.
20: Based.
21: Nice.
2: Well, yeah, I don't know. What do you got? What's been going on in your guys' dream land, dream world?
20: Well, I flip through because I take my dream notes on this notes app on my phone because I have a thing that I write in, but I always lose it. And then most of my notes are down here in the basement, which I'm not going to just come all the way down here to write a dream down. So I usually just type it up on the phone while I'm doing the morning pee.
2: Based.
20: And I saw Dreams 2.5 was April 26th. And so I scrolled back to that time frame. And it looks like that was like when my dumbass rewrote the note for Lavish that caused a bunch of controversy. I was like trying to think that I was helpful by like giving him an edit suggestion after the fact, like a fucking idiot.
2: Yeah.
20: So that's a good memory. And I got a couple in here, but there's one in here. Where is it?
21: Do you need some time? Because I have a hardcover dream journal that I put next to my bed.
20: I want to hear it. I want to hear you.
2: Fuck
20: talk.
2: Yeah. Hardcover and everything. The book has its foreskin.
21: It does. Yeah, I am not writing down every day, but I remember a lot of my dreams. Like last night, I had a dream that Spencer and I were working at a cube farm, and we just kept meeting up in his office. Well, yeah, he got promoted to an office from a cube, and so then I would just go hang out in his office, and we'd just fuck around and goof off and make weird things out of objects on the desk and get in trouble. And but yeah, so I didn't write that down, but I have written down several dreams, and like this one here, Gymshark. And this is my quality of remembering and writing. I wrote, all I remember is a school gymnasium filled to the ceiling with sharks swimming around. So I guess it's filled with water with sharks swimming around. Then some kid decided to open the gym door, and the water and sharks came flooding out into the school while the main doors were open, so most of the water ran outside. The sharks were left flopping around. Yep, I don't know. I got no thoughts on what it could mean. It was just goofy.
20: Floppy shark. You know what that means.
21: Yeah. Oh, you know what, though? I think it was Dreams 2.5 when we talked about escalators.
2: Eels.
21: Yeah, so I started I was trying to like meditate on escalators before falling asleep, and I did have one escalator dream. Guess where this one is located, Spence? In my notes app on my phone.
20: Yeah.
21: This is before I got the dream journal rocking and rolling.
20: Oh, I can tell you're busting that thing out.
21: I was going to say, you can hear when I get my phone, because then it starts fucking with my microphone.
20: Try to give it airplane mode. That might help.
21: Oh, okay. Good to know.
20: Just might help. It's the signals, man. It's the government trying to intervene and spy on our dreams, man.
6: I don't know about you, but I find these dreams pretty awesome.
21: Here is my escalator dream. Two escalators in a mall, side by side, that only go up. I can see the next two floors with shops, but the escalators go past them and disappear into darkness. So I get on the escalator anyway and decide to go up. Enter the darkness, and there is a pink flashing light with tracers all around that appears. the escalators start moving forward instead of up, like one of those flat escalator things at the airport. Eventually, the other escalator fades and a new one comes into view. And who's standing on it but you, sir seat sitter? You're standing on this escalator coming towards me. And then they kind of like froze because we started having a conversation. So things weren't moving anymore. You were wearing sunglasses, so I couldn't really tell where you were looking, but it seemed like it was in my direction.
2: That seems and, like me. Yeah.
21: Yeah. You know. So what did we talk about? How we finally found the escalator and they don't seem to go anywhere. And then the lights went out and you disappeared and the escalator reversed direction, went back down, and I ended up back where I started. So, wow. Yeah, that was my exhilarating escalator escapade.
2: Noah Jinda Millennial says, that means you fell asleep watching Mallrats and Sir Caesar is gay.
20: Oh, nice. Is he our own personal Joseph in the chat room now?
2: Yeah, he's the dream whisperer.
20: I love it.
2: Nice. Yeah, that's the escalators, I honestly kind of forgot to be on the lookout for those. I've had some like that I vaguely remember, but I can't remember any recent escalator escalator experiences in real life or in dreams. I haven't been getting on escalators much.
21: In real life, the escalator always stands out to me because our oldest is terrified of escalators, rightfully so. And so it's always like a we're preparing to get on the escalator kind of thing. And sometimes she's like, I'm good. I'm going to just get on the escalator. But she always pauses and takes a minute and then hops on. Sometimes she's like, I got to hold your hand. Someone hold my hand. So escalators always stand out when we encounter them, usually at Crown Center here. But every time I dream about escalators, I'm in some like retro mall, like a mall that was better than the malls I ever visited as a kid.
2: Like an 80s mall?
21: Like an 80s mall, yeah.
20: I just grabbed, because we usually have this when we sit down and do these things, the Ultimate Dictionary of Dream Language.
21: Oh, yes. It's a large book.
20: There is, of course, a entry for escalator. Under escalator, it says, you will finally be free of the long-term burden within 7 days. See, this kind of thing, I already, like, right away, I think is kind of a little bit jerk-off-y. This turmoil was a result of another person's illness, but they will rapidly recover. This dream is a good luck omen, especially for the next week. To go up, trust your intuition. You are right on target concerning matters of the heart. Go the extra mile to make that special person happy. You'll enjoy mutual love and fulfillment. Sounds like 69ing in the next week if you go up an escalator.
2: So some of that stuff is... it's kind of like astrology where it's so vague, it really could make, it could apply to anything. So it's like, yeah, it's true, but it's also true because it's so vague.
20: That's almost the kind of thing that irritates me about this particular passage is like, it could be vaguer. I would be happy if it was more vague, you know? It's like, it's trying to say like the next 7 days, you know, like, the next 7 days.
2: That's true.
20: So you're just like walking around, like pulling your hair out, like looking at the calendar, like, oh, it's 5 days. Oh my God, any day now.
2: Was that, what was the movie, The Ring? 7 days.
20: 7 days.
21: Oh, yeah.
20: Yeah. Well, I don't know about all that, dog.
2: While you just led into dream meanings, let me detour here real quick. I have, I pulled three short clips from a video on YouTube. It's called 17 Common Dream Meanings You Should Never Ignore. I only pulled three of the 17 ones.
20: So you ignored 14 of them?
2: Yeah.
0: Number six.
2: Yeah, this is teeth. I went 6, 5.
20: I get
2: 4.
20: Teeth all the goddamn time. I hate the teeth ones.
2: Let me know if you guys, if this makes sense to you, because I have a different, I think, take than what this YouTube guy is saying.
0: Number six, teeth. If you've ever dreamed that your teeth are falling out, this indicates feelings of insecurity, not being good enough, or feeling unattractive. This could be in regards to a romantic relationship, school, or work. In addition, having a dream that involves the pulling of teeth is a sign that something needs to come out. And lastly, rotten teeth. This indicates anxiety or some kind of fear you are experiencing.
20: Hmm.
2: I mean, I agree with that. kind of, but mostly I just assumed it was more fear of aging, right? Fear of like getting old.
20: Yeah. It definitely makes me anxious as fuck when my teeth start falling out of a dream, because most of the times I don't know it's a dream, you know, like you're just standing around, and then I think that we've talked about teeth before, but when I have the teeth loss ones, like it's almost always busted in half horizontally is what happens to my teeth. They just like come apart horizontally. So the root is still in there.
2: Oh, God.
20: But like half of it falls out.
21: Like broken teeth?
20: Like broken teeth. And it's so fucked. And then, like, I usually can, like, push it back in. And you know, like, anything with, like, a clean break where you can kind of push it back in and it sort of stays just because the break is so clean?
2: Mm-hmm.
20: But you got to keep your tongue over it. And you're like, oh, fuck. If I let go, then it's going to fall into my mouth again. Oh, my God. This is the worst fucking...
2: Yeah, those teeth dreams are pretty bad.
20: If it's, like, self-conscious of how you look... Like, maybe it's just when I start getting fat again that I have those.
21: I just think it's because I don't like the dentist, and I don't want to go to the dentist, and then my brain's like, well, if you don't take care of your teeth, they're going to fall out. And then I have that dream once in a great, great while.
20: So the broken teeth dream is just pro-dentistry propaganda?
2: Yeah.
21: Yes, exactly.
2: The dentistry lobby is invading the dreams with, like, some kind of astral machine to give everybody teeth falling out dreams.
21: Yeah, dream marketing. Here we are.
20: These fucking filth.
2: All right.
21: But why? Everyone has the teeth dream.
2: Yeah.
21: In some way or another. It's crazy.
2: Yeah, you don't have people, not everybody has like, oh, my eyeballs are falling out dream, or oh, I'm getting super fat dreams, but the teeth dream is universal.
21: Yep.
2: Here's the next one here.
1: Number 7, ants. Dreaming about ants may be an indication of something bothering or irritating you. This is thought to be your subconscious prompting you to deal with an issue or issues rather than having them pile up over time. Since ants are known to work together in teams, dreaming about them can also show that you value your relationships with family and friends, and you believe in working as a team to get things done.
2: What?
20: Ants is the dream team?
2: Yeah, apparently. He's like, ants represent, you know, things you need to deal with that are piling up. And also, ants represent, like, your family and everybody getting along. It's like, what? Yeah, I'm going to rate that one a 1 out of 10.
20: It's like very chummy. Ants are very chummy, but, you know, you've been blowing shit off. You got to get shit done. Wow, like, considering I have never dreamed about ants. Like, I'm trying to really remember, and I don't think I've ever dreamed about ants.
2: I've had dreams about bugs in general and spiders and shit, but ants specifically, I can't think of.
20: Shit piling up that you are supposed to do, I could probably be like the poster child for that.
2: Oh, yes, me too.
20: So, I'm with you. I think that one's bullshit.
21: Yeah.
2: All right, last one.
1: Number 8, hair. It's likely that there are areas in your relationships that need work if you are dreaming about hair. It may be your subconscious nudging you to put more focus on and embrace the sexual side of your personality. Hair also symbolizes whether it comes to work or relationships that you prefer to know where you stand in relation to others and that you have a longing to connect with people. If you dream about long hair, it means you are seeking a sense of freedom, and this may call for that opportunity to remove the restrictions you may be putting on yourself sometimes. I don't know about you, but I find these dreams pretty awesome.
4: Oh my God, yes.
2: Ugh. Yeah.
20: Well, that's a weird one, because, like, dreaming about hair, I'm pretty sure every dream I've ever had has hair in it, because everybody's got, like, hair, you know?
21: Yeah, except for the people that are bald.
2: Yeah, but they still have pubes, unless they keep a tight ship.
20: That's right. So,
2: yeah, I don't know.
20: That
2: was weird, right?
20: It's weird if you, like, wake up and that was your focus, was on the hair. Like, whoa, I had a dream about hair. You'd be like,
2: whoa, I had a dream about hair. I better add that. I was just going to be 16 on this list, this video list, but now I got to make a 17th one.
1: I don't know about you, but I find these dreams pretty awesome.
20: I don't know about you.
2: I
20: don't know about this guy. Goddamn, hair is one of the... Holy shit, it is an enormous entry in this book, actually.
2: Okay. What do we got?
20: It's a full It's a full three fucking pages of hair, actually.
21: Because you could be doing so much to the hair, right? Like, it could be falling out, or you could be getting it done, that's or you could be cutting it.
20: Hair, just in general, it says take the time to clear out your schedule and make room for some free time, because with

0: To smell burned hair, to find hair in food, hair falling out, hairy
1: body.
0: The
1: smell of burned hair is so weird.
0: It's really nasty.
2: Yeah, it is.
1: Yeah, as somebody that smokes cigs, if the wind blows my hair into my cig, even just for a second, that burnt hair smell, you're like, what the fuck?
0: Yeah. Or if you've got like a, I don't know how this happens, but every once in a while you fucking wind up with like a crack lighter where you turn that son of a bitch down and the flame is still just like comically enormous. And you're like, how did this happen? How did this get like this?
1: It's always the cheap lighters that do that.
0: Yeah. This shitty gas station, like I got a poor boy's lighter that's doing that right now. And so every fucking time it's like, I have to hear my mustache crinkle when I'm lighting a cigarette. And I'm like, no.
1: Terrible.
0: And then it smells awful too.
1: Yeah, and then your mustache looks all fucked up. And you're like, well, time to shave.
0: It's all bullshit, man. It's all bullshit.
1: Okay, well, anyway, we can get back to your guys' journal entries now. After that, like, detour of ants, teeth, and hair. The three basic food groups.
0: I don't know about you, but I find these detours awesome.
2: I have a short entry from October 30th of 2022. Said... made a casual, fun witchcraft website for my daughters and got sued for $77,000 by a Jewish coven because of my word choice.
0: Oh, okay. Damn. That sucks.
2: Yeah. See, I like write my sentences, or I write my dreams down in one sentence.
0: Wow, that's pretty succinct.
2: Yeah.
0: Just sum it all up.
2: Like, I remember you talking about going through your dream backwards, and you had crazy details.
0: It happens sometimes with me. Like, the sooner I can write it down, the more I can get down.
1: Yeah.
0: And it's weird. Like, if you get it down, then it's kind of cemented into this realm or into this world. And you can look at it and you can go, oh, yeah, fuck, I remember that. But if you don't write it down and you're still trying to kind of chase that memory of it, it's just, it fades. I don't know what about it, but it just fades. And you can
1: that
0: never
1: one where you
0: like
1: were talking about
0: back.
1: The, you had the map of it. And then you were talking about the false awakening where you woke up and we were doing the show and you were somehow your equipment was all wonky, but you were playing videos for us of the dream.
0: Yeah.
1: That just happened. Yeah, that's pretty
0: cool. We were doing like deep analysis and like pausing and rewinding of it shit.
1: Like John
0: Madden.
1: That
0: was crazy because it also happened like right before we did the show. That dream was like, I woke up from it maybe an hour and a half before we did the show. And I was kind of feeling weirdly off. And the same thing happened today. I thought, hey, maybe I'll do that again. But I think there was just too much like noise and bullshit going on for me to actually dream today.
1: Yeah.
0: But I do have one here from, let's see, was this last September? Yeah. September 23rd. I dreamed it was the last day of high school, which automatically I always hate these dreams where I'm back in high school because I'm always like, my first thought is always like, didn't I fucking get free of this shit? Like, I thought I was done with this bullshit.
1: Yeah.
0: Was the last day of high school. I was supposed to give some dumb PowerPoint presentation to the class. The teacher was waiting for students to file back in from something. I don't know. Displayed a slideshow of Shaylee's birthday party. And I thought it was prom when I saw the pictures. Shaylee, by the way, she was like, I guess one of like the hot popular girls, right? She was like one of the Queen de la Queens in my school. So I thought it was prom. So when someone said, oh, yeah, I went to that, I was like, yeah, me too, because I thought it was prom. And Shaylee was like, no, you didn't come to that. And in the pictures, all the girls were wearing coordinated formal dresses. So like right when she said that, I kind of realized it was like a rich chick birthday situation. And then I was like, oh, fuck. And we were anticipating the final bell, and I was, like, maintaining various states of undress, which also happens to me in, like, classroom dreams for some reason. I had been in my red bikini briefs most of the time, but I shed those at some point. Like, I didn't take them off. They just were off at some point. And then suddenly, a gang of dudes zoomed off the campus in some weird Jeep with a pickup bed. They sped off and smashed into a Bank of America storefront. Then they backed up and kept speeding down through the town with cops on their tails, smashing into cars and street signs all the way. And then it says, don't really remember the rest. We were all trying to imitate the bell tone so we could leave. You ever do that in high school where it's like you get out at 2:20 and then like 2:17, somebody's like,

0: They're trying to like make a fake bell so that everybody just gets up and the teacher buys it and you just leave.
1: No.
0: So we were all doing the fake bell.
1: The bell was like a ring, like an actual bell, like.
0: Oh, you had like a clangy bell, like
1: yeah,
0: a.
1: Like the ding. Yeah, exactly.
0: Only like massive vibrating.
1: Yep.
0: We had.
1: But if you just nowadays kids have their phones, couldn't somebody just play the sound of the bell on their phone?
0: Probably if it was loud enough. That's not a bad move. We had a tone. It was like. Doo!
1: Oh God.
2: Yeah, we had that in my school too.
0: Talk about slave training, bro.
1: It's like Pablo's dog, yeah.
0: Mm-hmm.
2: Exactly.
1: Well, I got
0: a weird dream.
1: I have really only one that I think sticks out to me. Grab this journal. It's very. When I wake up, I write down like just a bunch of words to try to like. I haven't like wrote. It's not proper English. But I remember this one because it freaked me out. Like I rarely get scared in dreams. I get shot, stabbed. Kidnapped in my dreams. That never freaks me out. But the thing that really freaks me out in the dreams I have is when, and it's like freakier than the teeth thing for sure to me, is when my brain isn't working. Where I have like no short-term memory, or I can't, or like you can't talk, or you're blind, or you realize like that I have dreams more often than I would like where I'm hallucinating and then I know I'm hallucinating, but I can't tell what's real and what's not. And I had this one dream where I couldn't control my body. I was like in this weird city, almost like post-apocalyptic city. And this thing felt like it was like weeks, if not months of time where I'm walking around and I can't control my body, but I'm conscious. And so like, I'm basically just like a passenger looking through my eyes while my body does everything. And everybody in the whole city I'm in is all having the same thing happen to them, where we're like just doing things like in a zombie like fashion and like trying to build something or achieve some goal. But everybody has this fear in their eyes because they have the same thing as me where they can't really, they can't control anything they're doing and we can't talk.
0: You're aware of it, but you can't change anything. You're just kind of going through the motions
1: and everybody else is like can't control their bodies or talk either, but everybody's got that like I picked up pretty quick that everybody else in this whole city also had this like their eyes where you can tell they're like alert, but everybody's just they're like their body's been hijacked or something.
0: That's creepy.
1: And and that was like during the day, and then at night once the sun went down, somehow like a couple of us, and I don't remember, it was nobody I know, I don't think, like nobody I would recognize in real life, but a couple of us somehow realized we could escape from that like state in at nighttime. And for like weeks going back and forth between day and night, at night we like found this underground passage where this giant kind of like a big glowing orb, but it was in the shape of a pyramid, was underneath a city rotating, and we had to solve all these like weird fucking Temple of Doom style puzzles. And I had like found these ancient scrolls, and it was like the old, and we eventually ended up waking more and more people up out of the city, and then everything was back to normal after like a long period of time. But it was like one of the most vivid dreams I've ever had, and it was fucking freaky. But yeah, the dreams that really freak me out are not even that, the ones where you can't control your body, but the ones where I don't even know how to describe it, but it's just like you're losing your mind, kind of. It's like
0: that's wild, yeah.
1: Like where you can't you don't know what's real, and you can't your five senses aren't working, and they're all like completely misfiring, I guess. Those are the only ones that really give me the jibblies.
0: I always hate where I can't like run away. Just about any time I'm chasing either towards somebody or away from somebody, I just have this weird fucking inability. Like, the harder I try to stride out, my steps just go up instead of out. And so I'm making all this effort to move just barely any distance at all. And it's so, and I like, it's slow-mo, and it's very frustrating. I hate that. Hate it a lot. Don't you hate that?
2: Are we still connected?
0: I don't know. It says we are.
2: Hello, operator.
0: Let me refresh again.
1: Oh, good. Okay. No, that was my bad this time.
0: Oh, okay. I was like, am I dreaming here?
1: Oh,
2: am
1: shit.
2: I dreaming?
1: That was freaky.
3: You know I'm a dreamer.
1: All right. Well,
0: that's right.
1: That was, I think I was, yeah, I thought I was dreaming because nobody could hear me. I was like, oh, shit.
0: I was like, stimulus response, stimulus response.
4: I've been drinking beer. Beer, beer, beer, beer, beer, beer.
0: There we go.
2: You mentioned that dream where, well, you said like stepping up. I can think of dreams where it's like I'm running as hard and as fast as I can. I'm not getting anywhere.
0: Yeah.
2: But also dreams where I end up trying to scream as loud and hard and whatever as I can and nothing comes out.
0: Yeah.
2: It's like
1: those are bad.
2: A whisper. I don't like that.
0: I'll be like trying to scream somebody back or like do like a, it's always like against some kind of weird malevolent entity. It's like you're trying to do like the Gandalf, you shall not pass type scream.
2: Exactly.
0: And it's like.
2: And what's worse is when you wake up right at that point and you're actually making noises. You're like
0: doing Bleh. That shit. Yeah. It makes you feel like the fucking whatever Ursula turns the mermaids into.
2: Little seaweed creatures.
0: Yeah.
2: Yeah.
0: That's what I always feel like.
2: Yeah.
0: Holy shit.
2: I don't like that.
1: I woke up in bed. Like, usually when I wake up, I'm not actually making noises. But the only time in the last couple of years, I remember waking up where it's like, wow, I might talk in my sleep. It's like I woke up in the middle of a dream where I was like a cop and I was trying to arrest R. Kelly and I was chasing him. And then I woke up yelling, not yelling, but like loudly talking about R. Kelly. I was like, oh, man, like I definitely was talking to him, like if, at least in my sleep or right when I woke up, just yelling something about R. Kelly. It's like I felt pretty stupid.
0: That's pretty funny, man. I also have woken up, even kind of recently, laughing hysterically because something was funny in the dream, and so I'm just like dying laughing. And I wake up, and you wake up and you're laughing kind of retarded because you're just like howling in the dream, laughing so hard you're crying. And then when you wake up, you're like, yeah, like that.
5: So hard.
2: You've woken me up laughing before, and I'm always like, what's funny? And then you were like, oh, I don't remember. Dang it.
0: I never can remember when that happens to me.
1: Some of the funniest, those are the dreams I wish I could remember the most, is the ones that are just like hilarious.
0: Right?
1: Because I always wonder, like, if I wrote that out, if it would be nearly as funny as it was at the time.
0: You gotta wonder.
2: Yeah, we're missing content here.
1: Yeah. Some of the funniest shit I've like that's made me laugh the hardest was when I was asleep. I wake up and I'm like, God, I wish I could remember what that was because it was hilarious.
0: Definitely. Yeah, I've had those. I've even had those sort of recently. I talked to Asina earlier too about dreams.
2: Oh yeah.
0: Rayla wouldn't talk to me about them. She like freaked out. She was like, no, it's too scary. And then like when I wanted to sit down and talk to her about dreams, like about her dreams, she was so freaked out and said she didn't want to talk about them to the extent that she just claimed that she's made all of her dreams up ever and has never had a dream.
2: Yeah.
0: Which I know is bullshit.
2: Yeah. I think she had a really bad dream last night because when you came down to talk to Asina, she started crying. And was like, I'm not sharing this. I don't want to talk to anyone. And I was like, think about good dreams. Because you have plenty of dreams you share with me. And some of them are funny. So just tell a funny one. And then she just freaked out. I don't want to share my dreams.
1: She's the one that gave us the dinosaur dream report on 2, right? On Dreams 2? Or was that? I thought that was.
2: That might have been Asina also.
0: I think so. Probably was Asina. So I have a few different clips of we sat down. It started off like super productive. So, first of all, what is a dream? You don't know what a dream is? That was the beginning. She had no idea. She's like, I don't know. Is a dream like Something you see when you're sleeping? Something that happens when you sleep?
5: I dreamed about we were at a playground and Ray really cried when we were at a waterfall.
0: Oh, Ray cried when we were at a waterfall? Then what happened?
5: We go to the playground and, I don't remember.
0: Okay. Do you remember the first time you ever had a dream?
5: No.
0: You don't remember? Do you had a dream last night?
5: No.
0: No.
6: I just kept on, I kept on striking out with some of these, you know?
1: Yeah.
6: Some of these prompts, it was like a prompt stomp. But then I got her warmed up.
2: Stomp.
6: Yeah, she was stomping. You ever have a scary dream?
5: No.
6: Nope. That's good.
5: Only a long time ago, I had three scary dreams.
0: Oh, really?
5: Uh-huh.
0: Do you remember what happened?
5: One scary dream, when John was crying, he turned into a wall of, scary skeletons that had water lights, and he was catching, and they were catching us.
0: Oh, wow. That's scary. But did you get away from them?
5: Yeah.
0: That's good.
5: And when they touched us, you stopped, and then they touched us. I mean, they touched you, and then you turned into a skeleton, and Mom, and then Ray, and then me.
0: Oh. That's scary.
5: So the kids saw us, and we were playing.
0: Oh, yeah?
5: Uh-huh.
0: That's a scary one.
6: Scary. Spooky one, right?
1: Yeah.
2: Yeah, all from John crying. Thanks, John.
6: Yeah, what's up with that, man?
7: This whole thing is very, very spooky.
0: I have like two more sections of this.
5: My next dream was it was Valentine's Day, and Ray came in here, and Ray said, "Santa, it's Valentine's Day." And then they were dancing, and I hear them dancing, and I was going to walk down. And then Monster came, and he said, "If you knock that one more time, I'm going to trap you."
0: Oh, no. Did you get trapped?
5: No.
0: Well, that's good.
5: I didn't knock on the door again.
0: Oh, that's smart.
5: And then I just had two dreams.
0: Oh, just the two scary dreams?
5: Uh-huh.
0: Well, that's not too bad.
6: Yeah, she stopped knocking because the monster said she'd get trapped otherwise.
1: So nothing happened. Nothing bad.
6: She dodged a real bullet. Well, this is kind of scary, you know, like the potential of being trapped is always there.
8: So what happened is nothing.
6: Let's see. This is this last one.
0: Do you like having dreams?
5: Yeah.
0: What's your favorite dream?
5: My favorite dream was a few days ago. I dreamed about I wanted a Mickey stuffed animal, and then Mickey tossed me the money one, and then Minnie came, and then we were swinging, and then Minnie waked Mickey up, and she thought it was Mickey, but it was a vampire Mickey. So we hided in the sand, and he found us.
0: Oh, wow. What did he do when he found you?
5: We were just eating gummy bears. Ice cream.
0: Well, that sounds nice. Is that why it was your favorite dream? Because you were eating gummy bears and ice cream?
5: Uh-huh, and then we saw Clarabelle, and she was trapped. And then we got trapped, and there was one eyeball.
0: Oh, one eyeball?
5: Yeah.
0: Ooh.
5: And it was purple.
0: Purple? What was purple?
5: The eyeball.
6: Wow.
0: Oh.
5: Like the haunted house one.
0: Gotcha. Go ahead.
5: And that was the end of the dream.
0: That was the end of the dream?
5: Uh-huh.
0: Do you have any other favorite dreams?
5: No.
0: That was your favorite?
5: Uh-huh.
0: Anything else that you can think about to say about dreams?
5: No.
0: Okay. Well, thanks for telling me about your dreams.
5: You're welcome.
1: Aw.
0: There we go.
1: That's pretty good.
2: Freaking dream marketing.
0: So, the purple eye from Haunted House, because they've been watching the shit out of that Korean anime.
2: The Haunted House, right?
0: Yeah, I guess. I don't know.
1: Hmm. I don't know what that is.
0: I've seen it too many times to not know what it is, but I still don't know what it is also.
2: It's a Korean cartoon. They found it when you were tiling at your dad's house, and your dad has Netflix, so they clicked on there and decided they liked it. Well, they've got one season on Netflix, which they watched the crap out of while you were doing that tiling project,
0: yeah.
2: And then the rest of it has never been translated. So, like, there's 8 seasons, I think, that have all come out since 2016, but all that's available to them right now is the first one.
0: It's like they go around and go find ghosts.
2: With a goblin.
0: The little goblin is what they really love about the whole thing.
2: They can, like, summon the goblin from this wristwatch thing. And then,
1: oh, like Ben 10.
2: Yeah, yeah. And they, you know, set these ghosts free, send them on their way to heaven. And then the evil ghost remnant becomes a monster they can summon from their little wristwatch thing. It's really weird.
1: But the Asians have really weird cartoons, I gotta say.
2: Yeah, the first episode was about these brothers, little boys that drowned. And then, you know, they were suffering and haunting the earth and whatever. But they got to say goodbye to their mom, and then off to heaven they went.
1: Dang. Yeah, I don't know. Yeah. I haven't watched any dream-related shows recently, other than that John Wilson how-to. And I haven't really been dreaming. I guess I haven't been watching that much shows to really have them affect my dreams. The only show I've been watching is The Last of Us, and I haven't had any zombie fungus dreams yet. It's probably coming.
0: They're in the shoot, just waiting.
1: That show is so good, but it's so gay.
0: I always hear people talk about it.
1: Is there a single heterosexual in this whole apocalypse? No, apparently not.
0: Oof, but
1: that's okay. They're definitely not going to repopulate after this one. Like boys, the end of humanity.
0: This is the last apocalypse, man.
1: Yeah.
0: And then everyone was gay.
2: That'll do it.
0: The end.
1: Ugh.
2: Did you ever watch Paprika?
1: I want to say I watched it like right after Dreams 2 or 2.5, but I think I was so drunk I don't remember much of it.
0: As a homework assignment?
1: You gave me the link and I watched it, but I was like kind of shit canned. I need to rewatch it.
2: Yeah, check it out again. That's a fun one.
1: Yeah.
9: I've been drinking beer! Beer, beer, beer, beer, beer, beer!
0: Beer's good.
1: And stuff. Yeah, no, I think I still have that link. So yeah, I will rewatch it. I kind of remember it like I remember a dream, but for different reasons.
0: Yeah, like the visuals of certain scenes. That's kind of how I remember it too. Like there's this big fucking parade that's kind of centered around the whole movie, right? There's this like this parade that keeps marching forward towards some like ominous destination. Mm-hmm. I remember that.
2: Yeah.
0: But there's a lot of things I don't remember too.
2: I'm trying not to spoil it for everyone also, but they're working on this device where they can enter people's dreams, access the dreams, and kind of sway the dreams in different directions as like a therapy technique.
1: Because you told me about that after I told you guys about Dream Corp LLC on Adult Swim.
2: Yeah, like, that's right.
1: Yep. Yeah. Okay. So same concept. That now, yeah, it's coming back to me now.
0: Yeah.
2: Yep.
0: Except for like,
2: but then it all
0: pretty
2: goes wrong.
0: Pretty sparkly animu, and then going wrong animu.
1: Yeah.
0: Rather than, it's like that the one on Adult Swim is like gringy, dungy dream dungeon, but really fun.
1: Yeah,
0: it's like how can we make this the most fucked up degenerate like scene?
1: Definitely gonna have to rewatch that one. But speaking of devices that let you not necessarily enter dreams, but record dreams. I do have a clip on that.
6: I want one.
2: Ooh.
1: And this is on YouTube. This machine records your dreams.
6: Not clickbait. This.
1: As soon as you start a video with not clickbait, it's clickbait.
6: Like, are you sure? Not clickbait. This device can record your dreams. How? I'm going to show you, and it will blow your mind. Whoa. Because it is actually possible. Wow. This device will literally change the future of dreams and lucid dreaming. I'm going to start by explaining how dream recording works, the simple inventions that can do it today, and finally, the device that will change the world. And I bet all my V-Bucks on it. Watch until the end, because it gets really interesting. This technology is insane.
10: You yourself admitted yourself that you suck.
6: I bet all my V-Bucks on it.
1: Yeah, what the fuck is a V-Buck?
6: Yeah. I don't have any P-Bucks. I just have V-Bucks.
1: Vagina bucks?
6: You know what I'm saying?
11: He basically pulled your little dick out in front of everyone and jerked you off until nothing came out because you are a boy.
6: It will detect when you are in a dream and about halfway through wake you up. Then you will be asked what you dreamt about while still hooked up to the machine. Based on brain scans, the machine will run a powerful algorithm which searches a database of millions of images and puts them together to best approximate what your dream looked like. This has been done hundreds of times in the past, so many times that real software has been created to do this automatically.
7: Wow.
6: And the crazy part is, those images actually match up with the dream, which is creepy but fascinating. But images are boring. No one likes pictures, so scientists created a software that uses video instead of images, which produces even more shocking results. When woken up, the dreamer watches about 2 hours of random movie footage. This causes certain areas of the brain to light up whenever a part in the movie is similar to the dream they just had. Using a very advanced algorithm and millions of short clips from YouTube, artificial intelligence is able to recreate the dream based on what areas of the brain lit up during certain parts of the movie. This is an example of somebody's dream recorded using this technique.
1: It looks like shit, by the way. Like
0: sounds like shit.
6: This is currently the best modern approach we have to dream recording. And as the software is improved, the clearer these videos, or dreams, will become. But what if I told you there's an even better way to record dreams?
0: I tell you, full shit.
6: The answer is Elon Musk.
0: Oh my god.
12: Dude, you need to chill.
1: Bro,
0: answer is Elon Musk.
1: I got so
0: hashtag
1: pissed.
0: Trend me, hashtag guy, hashtag person.
1: By the way, I skipped the 5 minutes of bullshit before you got to that part where he's just like,
0: oh my god.
1: It's my god. Yeah. Elon
0: the
1: Musk.
0: Answer?
6: The answer
0: is Elon Musk.
6: Is Elon Musk.
0: Not clickbait.
6: More specifically, Neuralink.
1: Yeah. And it'll be ready in 20 years.
0: More like Neurastink, am I right? Hey yo.
13: You will suck the dick of mama mama mama.
0: Did you see the fucking keynote he did to like introduce that the first time with the fucking pigs or whatever?
1: Yeah. Yeah, it was almost as good as when he threw the bowling ball and shattered the Tesla window.
0: It was the most goddamn lame letdown shit I've ever experienced in my life. You know what I mean,
1: bro? Yeah, he didn't even make like a that'll do pig Babe reference or anything. Babe 2, Pig in the Big City, nothing.
0: He could have done a lot, man. He could have gone several directions with it. He went no directions with it. It was like the pigs were beeping when you smacked them on the nose. Like, it could have been a touch sensor or anything. It could have been anything in their dumb fuck heads.
1: Yeah, that guy's a big old con artist.
0: Just to make a beep, beep, beep, beep. I was like, you gotta be fucking kidding me on this shit. Oh, yeah, look when they smacked their nose against the... wire there, but it goes doot doot doot doot. Are you fucking serious, bro? You're supposed to be talking about like fucking mind interfacing.
1: Yeah, the Neuralink stuff, jackass. Like even if it did work, they ain't putting that shit in my head. But
0: it's so horse shit, dude.
1: Yeah, but it's bullcrap. I mean, you know, Elon, like, I get that, like, the electric cars kind of work and everything, but his SpaceX stuff is such green screened horse shit, bullcrap, fake, over and over, where it's like, if you gotta fake the rockets once they're out in space, you're definitely faking the fucking Neuralink stuff. He's just getting money invested like for nothing is my in my estimation. I don't know.
0: I think that's right, man. Because I gave it the benefit of the doubt on this Neuralink thing. I was like, I think this is the idea of it is such like sketchy, evil fucking fuckery. I don't want software interfacing with my brain ever.
2: No.
0: Directly, even though it does like constantly all day, actually, if you think about it. But I kind of was like, okay, if he's going to make this big product reveal, right? What's the absolute flagship product reveal? Steve Jobs' iPhone, you know? And so I'm thinking that's probably the mark. That's always the mark everybody's trying to hit or replicate or, you know, and I watched that one live too. And I was like, well, you know, if this is the real deal, then it'll be just as captivating or at least like halfway as captivating as that one. And I couldn't believe how fucking dud it was. I was like, this is really it. He can't even get the pigs to come over to him, and he can't like speak. I'd never seen him speak before, you know? So I had no pre-expectation of like how he talks like just a fucking weirdo.
1: Yeah.
0: I think part of it's a South African thing. South Africans are freaking weird, dude.
1: Yeah, well, also a lot of autism.
0: I had a statistics professor in college who was a South African. And he would always tell us he was African-American. Like, that was the original joke. One of the ugliest fucking guys I've ever met, too. He was like, he looked like the old man from Up, only with like a kind of a bumpy, gourd pumpkin face because of his skin. It was weird, you know?
1: Yeah. Yeah, a lot of the people from South Africa look like the Monty Python guys when they're dressed as women.
0: Yeah, South Africa, that's a freaky spot, man.
1: Yeah. Freaky
0: deep. Freaked me out, man.
1: I got mainly the thing I have left. I don't know how much more you got, but the main thing I have left is a bunch of goofy dream reports that I got from YouTube and Reddit.
0: Oh, I have I think two. Yeah, I've got two more in the journal here.
1: Hit them.
0: You want me to hit them?
1: Unless you
0: want to
1: save them. Yeah.
0: There's no reason to save. Save them, hit them. I'll hit them. This first one, I think they're both kind of like weirdly no agenda related, which is, so let's see, what's the timing of this? I don't know if the timing makes any sense or not. September of last year, so no. Was staying in some big indoor hotel. You know, indoor hotel kind of things where there's like an indoor common space. There's like the rooms all open up into a indoor courtyard. And usually like that's the indoor pool and maybe a couple arcade games or whatever.
1: Right.
0: So I was staying in one of those. And Adam Curry was staying in one of the rooms. He was like across the courtyard and down a level from me to the point where like weird dream vision allowed me to like look out my hotel window and just see him sitting at his desk clearly, you know? And we were supposed to be on Rare Encounter. He and I had agreed to go on Rare Encounter with Cold Acid and Abel Kirby. And the show had started without us because I was like scrambling to find my laptop and my mic, like my setup. I was looking all around and like the stream was somehow playing throughout the hotel. So, you know, like it's on and I'm just like hearing Abel like flip me shit because I can't find my thing, you know, on the stream and they're waiting for us. But Adam was laid back about it. I was just going to grab my microphone because I couldn't find, that's what it was. I couldn't find like the Motu and the laptop and like everything else. I just had this fucking microphone with nothing to plug it into.
2: Mm.
0: So I was just going to say, fuck it, grab my mic and plug it into Adam's Rodecaster. But I never got the mic figured out. Like I was wandering for a long time and then it was so long into the show that I was doing that and wandering around that we just went back to Adam's room and listened to the rest of the Rare Encounter episode without going on. And we smoked weed in his little room, and he was like late 20s. We were both like, you know, post-college shitheads, kind of. It was really weird. And we never went on. We were like, it was like standing up Rare Encounter. It felt really bad, man.
1: Now, was that dream going on while you, did you fall asleep listening to Rare Encounter or No Agenda or something?
0: That's possible. I don't remember if that's the case or not.
1: Is that,
0: but that's,
1: I've so many podcast related dreams, like whether it's you guys or the Behind the Schemes guys or Nick the Rat or whatever, like those live shows, I'll almost never stay awake to the very end, and I'll be integrated in dreams. And then I've had dreams where I think it's real. And for some reason I'm on No Agenda, like in the same room with Adam and John, as if they're ever in the same room and we're doing a show, but it's just because I'm hearing them talk. So my brain thinks in the dream I'm part of the conversation, and it's like, you know, you sometimes I'll realize like partway through, it's like, well, this is definitely a dream, because in no scenario would they be in the same room recording, let alone me being here. This makes no sense.
0: That's funny. Yeah, the brain just kind of stitches it together.
1: Yep. Yeah, I think I'm a part of conversations that I'm never a part of because of falling asleep listening to the podcast.
0: Oh my God.
2: It is really intimate falling asleep with people talking to you into your ear holes.
1: Yeah, it's like falling asleep with a dick in your mouth.
14: Most indeed.
0: Very intimate. Almost as intimate as that. Maybe even twice as intimate.
1: Yeah, because it's two ears. You got two ears, only one mouth.
0: Now with 80% more intimacy.
13: Oh, yeah, you are sucked the dick.
0: You know what the deal is.
2: It's actually 33% more intimacy.
1: Oh, yeah.
0: He sounded really upset.
1: Who?
0: Chunk.
1: Oh, God. Did you hear that whole...
0: Yeah.
1: It was crazy, dude.
0: So funny.
11: I'm glad you had fun while everyone else had to watch an adult man jerk your little boy dick off.
14: Yes.
1: Yeah.
0: Let's see. This is my last one, but it's kind of the longest one.
2: You want me to interject a short one?
0: Yeah, sure.
2: Okay.
0: I like that.
2: This one happened during the full moon on January 7th. I was living in a city similar to New York with you, Spence, and an old private investigator acquaintance of ours decided to drop a line and asked me specifically to do a drop with a librarian at a movie theater. For some reason, I agreed, which I would not in real life, and the drop went flawlessly. But then the librarian asked me if I wanted to go see his mushroom collection. And I was, you
0: red
2: know,
0: flag,
2: me.
0: Red flag.
2: Yeah, but you know how naive I am. I'm like, oh, mushrooms. Okay, cool.
13: No, no, no, no. Hell no.
2: And so we went into the library, which was this old office space, the, like straight out of the 80s, except for hadn't been cleaned since the 80s also, like really dusty and had that bright green carpeting. And it was pretty creepy. There was a secretary window, but no visitors could get behind that. There was like no one around. So we open this door to the side of the secretary window, go into this weird library, and he starts handing me books and VHS. And all around us, there's like vintage ceramic mushroom pottery, like the Mary Mushroom line from Sears, and, you know, kitchen stuff. It's not like real mushrooms.
0: Right.
2: Kind of a disappointment. But, he tells me to look over these books in this VHS tape, and luckily he had a VHS player. So I'm looking at the tape, and I realize it's been tampered with, and I find this golden ring inside of it with tiny ruby mushrooms on the band. That's pretty cool. In the book, there was one passage that stood out, which had black and white photos of two- and three-headed Raggedy Ann aliens.
1: Yeah.
2: Yeah, I remember making like a spook social post about that. That was freaky. And then it says, the librarian showed me to a room adjoining the waiting room I was in, which was a neighboring office, and also a seemingly closed antique shop. He told me it was a matter of time before everything in it was thrown out, so to take what I wanted. And boy, oh boy. It was an antique mushroom overload.
13: This is bait.
2: Yeah, it probably was. But it was a good dream. Maybe my favorite.
0: That's a nice one.
1: That's not bad.
0: You can't always get what you want unless you're dreaming.
2: But you know what that jiggered my memory to recall is there was this Raggedy Ann cartoon. Have you guys seen it?
1: No.
2: I think it's from like the 70s or 80s. And I remember getting nightmares from that. It's a movie. I remember getting nightmares from that. So I think that the Raggedy Ann aliens may be some sort of a callback in my brain files to that movie. Oh. It's like a weird musical cartoon adventure.
6: Oh, weird. Raggedy Ann and Andy, a musical adventure, 1977.
2: Yeah. The good old days.
6: Okay. Freaking me out, man.
1: That's, yeah, I'm looking at it. That's, I didn't know this existed.
2: Yeah, check it out. Another cartoon recommendation from me.
1: I'm still freaked out that the, when I, like, the Mandela effect thing never freaked me out until it was pointed out to me. It was brought to my attention that the Shazam movie where Shaq plays the purple genie head was not, never existed. And I was like, I swear I saw that as a kid.
6: You mean Kazam?
1: Whatever right? It's called. Where Shaq plays the purple genie? Unless somebody was just messing genie. With me. He's like a,
6: I
1: Shaq
6: don't know.
1: Plays like a genie. He's just like a head, like a giant head.
6: Oh.
1: Like a big purple head. And it's Shaq is like a genie.
6: Shaq is a genie in Kazam, but he's just Shaq in a genie outfit.
1: Yeah, this is like but when he had like, a big head.
6: Makes cheeseburgers like fall from the sky because this kid wants cheeseburgers and they get in like a an obvious McDonald's plug in the cheeseburger scene.
2: Wow.
1: See, I've never seen this. I've never seen
2: me neither.
1: That.
6: You've never seen because, oh, weird. You come from the Shazam timeline. So like he did yeah. Shazam in your timeline. That's fucking weird because I have heard of that one too. But I saw Kazam, and I know it was Kazam, and I remember, and maybe it's my parents' fault, maybe they're the ones that broke the fucking timeline, because I was watching Kazam, and, fuck, I don't know how old I was, I had to be, maybe like 8 or 9, somewhere in there, and I was watching Kazam, and I liked Kazam, I was getting into it, and it was like the middle of Kazam, and then they're like, pull me aside, they're like, hey, we have to talk to you, we have to talk to you. And then they, like, fucking bring me downstairs in the basement, and they sit me down, and they explain to me, like, where babies come from.
2: What?
6: like the whole talk. And they have, like, this book, too, with, like, pictures of the development of the baby and shit like this.
15: What's going on?
6: It's, like, this big scene, this production, right, which they've, like, talked about and gone over, and, like, they're like, all right, we'll do it. And I was just, like, so fucking burned by it. I was like, okay, that's interesting. But, like, I was watching fucking Kazam, you know? Like, have some respect. Oh, I was just God. So upset by it. But yeah. I did like the boobs in that book. Because there was, like, a fresh baby toward the end. And, like, she'd be breastfeeding, you know? And I was like, titties!
1: Nothing.
2: Why
1: nothing.
2: Now, though?
6: They just pulled the trigger too early, bro. I don't know. Probably they overread into something I said about, like, babies coming from somewhere or something. Like, I think they just fucking wanted to have that talk so bad. And they're like,
1: dude,
6: ready,
1: I got the
6: ready,
1: talk
6: ready.
1: Way too late. I was like, okay, I already know about all this. I know I've been going to Christian school, but, like, I don't live under that much of a rock, mom and dad.
6: That's funny.
1: I got that talk, like, probably 5 years later than I should have.
6: I got it maybe one. Not too early, but like maybe just 1 or 2 years too early.
2: I never got the talk. I got like the period talk, but that was it.
6: I might still have that fucking book. It had like high quality kind of photographic everything. The little alien baby and all of its stages, you know.
2: Neat.
6: microscopic pictures of like sperms breaking into eggs. So I've known what that looks like for fucking most of my life.
1: That's the noise of a bunch of sperms breaking into an egg.
6: Oh, nice. Yeah. That sounds right.
1: Their Mandela effect thing is so much of it can be just be explained by people misremembering, but that how-to with John Wilson, he has an episode also on season one where it's how to remember things, and he does this technique. He's written down everything that's happened, everything he's done every day for like 15 straight years in these journals in his book that he's pulling out and reading. Like, oh, today I made bacon. He goes to the store and he's talking to this guy in his in the aisle, and this is like all real, just like random people that he ends up running into in New York. And the guy's works at he's like an inventory guy, but he gets on this rant about the Mandela effect, and he's like, "See the Raisin Brand, the son holding the scoop of raisins? He used to have sunglasses. The Monopoly Man used to have a monocle, and all this stuff. Mr. Peanut used to have a monocle, and none of that, like Febreze is spelled differently, all that stuff." And so he gets talking to this guy. The guy invites him to a Mandela Effect conference.
0: Oh, my God.
1: And there he's over at this conference, and there's it's just like, it's a carnival of batshit insane people. Like, there's this guy that's selling books, and he's telling, explaining to John Wilson, he's like, "The Mandela Effect happens to me all the time. I was holding a pen, and I was writing something down. I turned around for 10 seconds. Look back. The pen was gone. 3 days later, I'm sitting at the desk, shaking it back and forth between my fingers, and I have no idea how it got in my hand." I'm like, bro, I think that's called Alzheimer's.
0: Yeah, man. You gotta get that noggin examined, bro.
1: Yeah, there was a lot
0: less
1: of that
0: crack, more type weed, of stuff. Bro.
1: But the ending to the episode is amazing because he prints out little stickers of the Mandela Effect, the way people remember it, the Febreze logo, the Stover's stovetop stuffing, and he puts sunglass stickers on the Raisin Brand on all the cereal boxes in the whole store. He puts the monocle back on, the Monopoly guy and everything, just like meticulously going through the entire grocery store just to freak people out. I thought that was so funny.
0: Holy shit. That's a pretty good one. Mm-hmm. The only alternate timeline I'm from is the cornucopia Fruit of the Loom one.
2: Fruit of the Loom, yep. I remember.
0: Because I wore those I wore those whitey tighties when I was growing up as a kid. The Fruit of the Loom ones. And they had a fucking cornucopia in the background. In the logo. Of the Loom.
1: They never did, though? In this timeline?
0: Apparently, they never did. Like, according to official sources nowadays, that never happened.
2: Yeah, but I think you can find a picture of it.
0: But yeah, well, someone has like drawn a graphical illustration of it or whatever. Like, look, this is what it looked like. And it is. It's like exactly it.
2: This all feels like a marketing trick.
0: I don't know. It's a really fucky one. It's kind of irritating. Because
2: but I remember the cornucopia.
1: The Raisin Brand one really did get me.
0: As soon as that was revealed, like, I've looked at Fruit of the Looms all the time because my dad still has some. And I haven't found one since. With the cornucopia, but like they changed the shit at some point. They changed it.
1: I'm convinced that with the Raisin Brand, because that son, I swear to God, that son was wearing sunglasses. And it just never was, apparently. Because that freaked me out. There was not a single Raisin Brand where the son's wearing sunglasses. I was like, no way.
0: Interesting.
1: Because I remember
0: I know
1: that
0: the California raisins, they wore some sunglasses.
1: Pretty crazy.
0: I worked with a guy who had a California Raisin tattoo on his ass.
1: Did it have sunglasses?
0: Yes, and it was playing a saxophone.
1: Oh, nice.
2: Sexy.
1: Yeah. So this is a guy named Jawbreaker Juice on YouTube, and I really just pulled this because I love the way this guy talks, and I can't put my finger on why.
15: Okay, so the earliest dream that I had that I can remember was from when I was like 4 years old. So it was me at my preschool, and I'm just chilling in the monkey bars, right? I'm hanging there by myself with no one else around. And then I'm like, man, my arms are getting kind of tired. And so I turned around so I could get off. And for some reason, Sid from Ice Age is right there breathing down my neck. He was just staring at me with malicious intent. And I couldn't get off because he was blocking the way, and he wouldn't move. I think the reason I got this dream was because of the fact that Ice Age was my favorite movie at the time, and it was still fresh in my four-year-old brain.
16: Okay, so maybe I shouldn't have shared that with you guys.
17: That guy's probably a dancer.
1: I got one more from him.
15: The only other dream that I can remember from when I was younger was actually traumatizing. So you know the little Furby toy things that used to be really popular? You know, the one with the little ears and the beak? Okay, so they used to be on commercials all the time whenever I was trying to watch Go Diego Go. And they always gave me a bad vibe, like I knew something wasn't right about them. And one night, I had a dream where I was just laying there in my bed, and the door was cracked open a little bit. And all of a sudden, the other side of the door started glowing red. So I'm laying there thinking, bro, what is about to happen right now? Then the door just busts wide open and boom, two demonic Furbies were at my door with red glowing eyes just standing there. And I was too afraid to move, so I just stared at them waiting for them to do something. But nah, they just stood there and glowed their eyes at me. You can't even blame me for that dream though. Those toys look kinda creepy anyway. What kind of person makes these and then calls them a toy for children? They look like one of the evil toys from Toy Story 1. Now the rest of these dreams that I mentioned are from when
1: I went on too long. But yeah, so the Furbies, that's pretty
17: unbelievable.
1: Pretty good. That's top quality content. There's like, it's amazing. Guess how many views? I think this is the one that has 23 million views too. Him just telling his childhood dreams.
0: Oh, damn. He has a fun voice to listen to.
1: Yeah, I just like
0: when he says Ice Age.
1: Ice Age. Yeah.
0: He's one of those types. Fuck out, Holmes. Ice Age.
1: Yeah. He definitely says axe instead of ask, if you know what I mean. Uh-huh. Yeah. This is
0: like that one.
1: This one's from Dominic's, or no, sorry, Domix, another YouTuber.
0: Okay.
18: Like that one dream where, for whatever reason, I was looking for a Spider-Man, and this dude came up to me and said he had his contact, so I was like, sweet, take me to him, please, and I drove him around the city thinking he'd lead me to Spider-Man. Eventually, he comes clean and said he lied and this didn't actually have it, so then I got pissed and woke up.
0: Wow.
17: Everybody knows that I mean...
0: Yeah. He should have known he was getting bamboozled.
1: Yeah. Yeah.
0: Nobody has Spider-Man's contact except for fucking Mary Jane.
1: Yeah.
0: And she's the my editor main thing. Guy.
1: Yeah.
0: Not even the editor guy. No. Never mind.
1: Yeah, well, he has Peter Parker's contact.
2: Peter Parker,
0: Auntie
2: yeah.
0: M or whatever.
1: Auntie yeah. M? What is this? The Wizard of Oz?
0: Yeah.
1: You're thinking of Uncle Ben.
0: Auntie M and Uncle Ben. Yeah, that's it. Nobody else knows Spider-Man.
1: I think this is back to that John Wilson How to Remember Your Dreams episode, and I think this kind of has a good explanation for why like listening to people's dreams can sometimes be uninteresting.
19: You had one dream recently where...
1: Oh, and he's speaking in second person, I guess it would be right now. Throughout the show, John Wilson refers to what he's doing at the time or something that happened to him as you. Because he's like, how to... So the you is him in if that makes sense. Does that make sense?
0: I'm going to pretend like it does.
2: Yeah.
1: I think that'd be second person when you refer to yourself as you.
0: Oh, okay. I see.
1: So he says, he's narrating in the post-production on the show, and he says, you had one dream or you did this and then you decided to do this, but he's always talking about what he's doing or has done already.
0: Okay.
19: You had one dream recently where you walk into a laundromat in your neighborhood. But when you get in there, instead of washing machines lining the walls, it's all stoves. And people are cooking instead of washing their clothes. That was pretty much it. And you're not really sure what it says about you or your desires. You tried to talk to a handful of people about what it can mean.
20: I walk around the city and I find it's like a laundromat. But there's no washing machines in it.
19: But everyone seemed kind of uninterested and wanted to move on to the next subject as quickly as possible.
20: And there's no washing machines inside. It's just like stoves inside.
1: Yeah.
20: And everyone's cooking.
19: And when people did engage, all they wanted to do was tell you about their dreams, which you also found uninteresting and had a hard time connecting with.
21: I was just... sitting on the side of a bank, and the moon was out, and it was relatively cool, and I was just in another landscape.
22: I'm flying a plane, or just flying, or paragliding, or in a hot air balloon, or lost in space, like flinging through space.
23: This is actually the earlier part of the dream where more of the creatures were still up on the roof,
0: uh-huh.
23: And there were a few humanoids like this, although most of them were generically what things looked like.
19: You felt kind of bad for your lack of interest, but maybe there's a logical reason for it.
24: None of this is good.
19: When someone describes a dream to you, they're asking you to care about something that never actually happened.
1: Yeah. That's it right there.
0: No one's asking you to care. They're just describing it. That's all. You don't have to care. There's no obligation to care. It's all good.
1: I love that show, though.
0: Yeah. Guy seems like a dick. Wow. Must not take much to piss you off. Oh my god, they're sharing this thing that didn't even actually happen. Well, yes, it did. It happened in their mind while they were sleeping.
1: I mean, he spent like a while trying to explain to people about the dream he had where he went into a laundromat, but it was all stoves.
0: I know, that's so funny that he goes back into it, like back and back, and they're just like, yeah, you know what, though? I was on a riverbank. It was relatively cool. Like, yeah, okay, maybe relative to like a toenail clipping contest. It was relatively cool.
1: Yeah, everything's relatively cool if you were late hard enough.
0: That's right.
1: It's all okay, about so
0: that relativity.
1: I got a lightning round here.
0: Okay, and I've got this last one here too. I don't know if you want to do your lightning round.
1: Oh, I'll save the lightning round.
0: First, okay. That was weird how he did the second person. Like, you even primed me for it, but I didn't, like, brace myself for how weird it was going to be.
1: Yeah, it makes more sense when you're watching the show and you see visually everything he's talking about and all that.
0: Okay.
1: It's a great show.
0: He's just trying to put you in his dream.
1: Well, he does that every episode because he's giving you advice, but really he's just talking about things he's doing or planning to do or has done when he says you.
0: Oh, because it's how you do whatever.
1: Yeah, yeah.
0: Yeah. I could read my last dream in that second person.
1: Do it.
0: Okay. You went to a rural town, and you met up with a bunch of no-agenda peoples. Lots of farm town crusties, plus an old sweet lady who you were staying with. You made a meetup promo to send in, but you forgot to shout out the people you were staying with. You think that's because you had actually made a no-agenda promo in waking life the night before, and you were just remembering the contents of that. At some point, this huge group of Italians shows up. They point at you, and they start shouting angrily in Italian.
1: Did they sound like this?
0: The nicest ones sounded like that. There were two of the nicest Italians, and you heard them say that. And then everyone else was more ferocious.
1: Gabagool.
0: And they start chasing you. Remember, you said earlier that you usually don't do well in dream chase scenes, right? So you start running. You see a wolf as you round the corner, and you beckon it to come over and bring help or backup or whatever, right? Because you have this, like, delusion that you have some sort of affinity for wolves. And so when you see one, you're like, oh, there, I can ask that wolf for help or whatever the fuck. So you do, right? And you say, go, you know, bring backup, bring help, call the wolf brethren in to help. Then you think, if he howls, his friends will come. It comes to you. So you start howling, right? And then the wolf starts howling. And then a gang of wolves comes out, and they start howling. And then they're getting closer, and then they come to help fend off the Italians. And you're hiding in an old, dilapidated barn for a while, okay? The next day, you think, you're kind of hazy on this, you put a question mark because you're not sure, but the next day, sort of, or someday, you're not exactly sure, you're not exactly even confident that it was after the Italians chased you or if it was before the Italians chased you. You just know that it was a different time of day because it was daytime, right? And the chase was at night. And so you know that, you know, you remember that time works weird in dreams. So you're not really sure the order, but during the daytime, you call one of the owners of this bar that you worked ages ago at, the Blue Fugue, just on a whim. You just pull your phone out and you call. And this guy's distracted and talking to his wife in a mix of Italian and English. What is this thing going on with all the Italians, you think to yourself. But he was saying the oddest things, and you don't really have a reason to call him other than to catch up with this guy that you've only talked to maybe 6 or 7 times in your life. So eventually you end up hanging up because he's obviously distracted. He's talking to his wife in English and Italian, and he's just like, he's not connecting with what you're saying, throwing down. So you just eventually hang up in frustration. You remember there's another weird scene. You're pretty sure it was before all the commotion with the Italians, where No Agenda was on the second donation break, and somehow this second break they did had a music portion, and it was being broadcast from this same rural town we were in, and like the main crusty was maintaining the broadcast or whatever, like he was broadcasting it from his computer there in the weird rural town. So he was away from his computer or something because the broadcast slipped into some metal song and the show was supposed to flip back to John and Adam wrapping up, but it was just stuck on this music instead.

0: No fucking doubt. That was hard to switch the second person.
1: I was impressed. I don't know. I don't think I would have been able to do that.
0: I had to take some pauses and like come at it strategically. It was tough. Plus, I hit this fucking pin, so it's like that much more difficult.
2: Seriously. I'm serious.
3: Oh, brother.
1: Okay, well, you know what? I realized there was a wrap-up to that Stove Dream at.
0: Oh, nice.
4: If you only think about stuff that already exists, then the world you live in will never change. So even if you don't think your dreams are that important, there's always a good chance that you had them for a reason. And so long as you find the right way to share them, you might be able to bring other people together in ways you never expected.
5: I don't know nobody that got this shit. You're a genius, man.
1: So he actually built, and bought a space or rented it and built a laundromat that's all stoves. And I can't remember what the sign says, but he built it and there's these like black people outside going, "No way." They go in there and they're cooking shit on the stoves and you put in a quarter and the stove turns on. He actually built the
0: awesome.
1: Shit. Yeah.
0: Bro, I would totally go to one of those, man.
6: Community cool. Kitchen.
0: Cook at a community kitchen kind of thing. Just put a couple quarters in or fucking stumble around my booby-trapped ass kitchen that I fucking hate cooking. Oh my God.
1: You put in a quarter or two and the stove kicks on. It's awesome.
0: Oh, that's genius, dude.
4: In ways you never expected.
5: I don't know nobody that got this shit. You're a genius, man. For real, that's you're real. A genius. In the hood with it. Absolutely. I've been out here for 43 years. And it took this guy, this fucking guy, to come to the hood with some genius shit. Good fucking job, bro.
4: Thank you, man.
5: I'm not the only one that dig it. A lot of people dig it. They just ain't got the balls to come and let you know.
4: Thank you, man.
5: I'm letting you know.
4: All right, well, spread the word that this idea is out there.
5: Nah, this is it. This is it.
4: All right.
5: This is big, bro.
4: All right.
5: Something big.
4: This is John Wilson. Thank you for watching.
3: He's so good.
1: Don't let your dreams be memes. Let them be real. I don't know, I couldn't think
0: change
1: of
0: the hood, change the world, bro.
1: Yeah. Whether it's the hood of your car and the hood of your city.
0: That's fucking tight. Just excuse me for a second though, because what is this shit? Lorian sneaks into the chat about long Furbies. You don't even say it out loud or warn me.
6: No.
0: What the fuck is? I'm just seeing this now.
1: Those are
6: mentioned
1: crazy.
6: Furbies being creepy.
1: Yeah.
6: And people have made them creepier.
0: Oh my God, some of these are fucking demented.
6: But
0: bro.
6: I love them. It's fascinating to me, these long Furbies people are making.
0: It's weird. It's like that car wreck effect of like, it's hard to look away from some of these.
6: Yeah.
1: Yeah.
6: Especially the ones with hands.
0: The ones with the plastic hands.
6: The hands bother me.
0: That reminds me of the fucking hand thing.
6: Oh, why are you doing that hand thing?
0: Remember that? Ever seen that hand thing?
1: I don't know what that is. The one, okay, the one that's like at the very bottom, the very last one that's sitting at the table with the ears and like the bunch of hands.
3: Oh, yeah.
1: Yeah, fuck that, dude.
6: Yeah.
1: Hell
6: you were right. No. It's nightmare fuel.
1: I'm going to have to keep that tab open for the show notes.
0: Wasn't it like somebody St. Clair?
6: Yeah, Shay St. John. I found it.
0: Oh,
6: I'll post it in the chat.
0: Miss Shay St. John hand thing. Yeah.
6: This is nightmare fuel, too.
0: Yeah, that's
6: one of those.
0: That's what the Furbies with hands remind me of, is that fucking thing.
6: Like
1: I think my grandparents got me a Furby as a kid, and my parents threw it away because even they thought it was creepy.
0: We never had one, but everyone I knew had one. It was fucking weird.
1: Yeah,
6: I had a few.
0: I think more people had Furbies than had fucking Pokemon, actually. It was just like the thing everyone had that year, whenever that peak year was. Like,
1: yep.
0: You couldn't escape the Furbies. Every house I would visit. Stubbilly. Like, that was all it could fucking say.
6: Well, they could, like, communicate with each other with that thing on their head.
0: Oh, yeah.
6: The little laser thing.
0: Point, like, the infrared at each other.
6: So our friends, I would bring them to sleepovers, and they would make weird sounds at each other. But we wrecked my friend's

0: By feeding it crackers.
1: Oh,
0: We just kept
1: Jesus.
0: shoving crackers in its beak, and then it just got all fucked up. Fun times,
1: Correcting.
0: fun
1: I
0: times.
1: barely know him. Holy shit. I'm watching this hands video and not. I'm just very confused by what I'm watching.
0: You gotta hear the sounds.
2: Yeah, it's nothing without the noises.
1: Oh.
2: And it's just weird. That's not. If you seek to understand it.
0: Uh-oh. There's no understanding.
1: Yeah. It's like that clip Carolyn brought to the last episode, the hands, the same high going. Ooh, yeah.
2: Yeah.
1: Ooh, yeah. Ooh, yeah. Ooh, I like that. It was powerful. Rubbing your hands together. Ooh, yeah. Okay, I got
2: that's pretty nice, actually. You're like, oh my god.
0: Ooh, yeah. Oh, let me try.
1: Ooh, yeah. Makes you feel powerful.
2: Yeah, like you control people legit.
1: Get a good energy flow. I feel better after doing that for 10 seconds, honestly. All right.
2: Yeah.
1: You want to do weird sex dreams as described by the doctors on the show, The Doctors? Or do you want to do lightning round?
2: Wait, what's lightning round?
1: The lightning round is a bunch of Reddit dreams back to back that I'm going to have you guys rate on a scale of 1 to 10. There's
2: if
1: like
2: I
1: a bunch of like 2 second
2: one,
1: clips. I mean, just which one are you doing? Do first.
2: Weird sex dreams.
1: Okay.
0: Probably yeah, sex dreams.
3: You probably have them. Your parents probably have them. Even the person you're sitting next to has them. I'm talking
0: Definitely.
3: About strange sex dreams. It's part of the human experience, and psychotherapist Dr. Mike Dow is back to explain what your weird sex dreams really mean.
4: I think that was a
3: Everyone's
4: definite yes.
3: Everyone's a little...
5: Well, I'm sitting next to Dr. Orden, so I can only imagine what's in this head.
4: Well, I'm an...
6: You understand?
4: Easy study. I mean, you wake up, you go, oh, that was a good dream.
2: Wow.
4: I want to hear more. It's so fascinating that sometimes it gets so weird.
5: Yes,
4: and like
5: it does.
4: And like why and where and who.
5: I'm sure your dreams especially, Dr. Orden.
4: Well.
5: But the...
1: This is like, I've never actually watched The Doctors until this clip, I don't think. But I'm glad Del Bigtree got out of there, if this is the type of content he was producing. Or maybe this is after he left.
7: Go crazy sex fiend.
1: Yeah, this is pretty bad.
5: Good news is that, you know, listen, your subconscious mind isn't literal, right? So weird sex dreams are nothing to worry about. So if you are having sex with somebody, it doesn't mean that you necessarily are secretly in love with them. It doesn't mean that you even want to have sex with them. You may be a straight woman having... a sex dream about another woman, it doesn't mean that you
1: He looks at the one woman on the panel when he says that.
2: You may, I'm not saying like you, but like you, ma'am, you may be bent over this table and another chick is behind you, right? And she's wearing this fucking cucumber strap on.
0: And we want to hear about it.
2: But maybe not you, like, you know, but maybe you, maybe.
1: Or maybe he meant you in the second person, like he's talking about him.
2: Yeah, like you, like,
1: oh,
2: me,
1: says,
2: like you.
1: He says, "Wait,
2: Does that
1: yeah,
2: make
1: you,
2: so much
1: women,
2: fucking sense.
1: Women might have a sex dream about another woman. That doesn't make them a lesbian. But if you have, say, if you're a dude and you have a sex dream about another dude, that's gay, bro.
2: It's pretty gay.
5: Doesn't mean that you even want to have sex with them. You may be a straight woman having a sex dream about another woman. It doesn't mean that you necessarily
2: just showing
5: want
2: off at a
5: to
2: party,
5: have sex
2: basically.
5: With another woman. Also, it's we do see some differences in the sexes, though. Men, probably not surprising, are more likely to have sex dreams involving multiple partners.
6: You understand?
4: Once
2: fully.
5: And women are more likely to actually have sex dreams about people who they at least have some sort of connection with, which is why women are more likely to have sex dreams about celebrities. True?
8: That would be true. Hello. I'm happily married and sex is amazing, so I'm not having a lot of sex dreams. I'm actually having lots of good sex.
2: Who is she trying to convince?
1: Humble brag.
8: Something that came up that is interesting is my husband's having weird sex dreams. So
1: oh.
8: I just got married a couple of weeks ago.
2: Okay, wait a second. Wait a second. She's like, oh, my sex dreams are all great and good. My sex life is really good, great, good. It's good, but it's
1: no,
2: great.
1: No, she said she
2: but
1: doesn't even
2: husband.
1: Have sex dreams.
2: Oh, yeah, that's right. I don't have sex dreams because I'm always fucking in real life. Like, yeah, like I'm getting a nut, you know? But my husband, he is the fucking, oh, man, poor him. He's like, he's not on that same page, if you know what I'm saying.
0: So who she's fucking
9: I don't
0: in
9: know
0: real
9: about
0: life.
9: You, but I find these dreams pretty awesome.
10: Vagina.
6: You know I'm a dreamer.
8: Interesting is my husband's having weird sex dreams. So I just got married a couple weeks ago, and he woke up a couple days ago, and he, 5 in the morning.
2: Buyer's remorse.
8: And he looked at me, and he's like, that was so vivid. Mm. And I'm like, is everything okay? Because you cheated on me. I had a dream that you were having sex with someone else. And it's happened a couple times. So
1: I don't think that counts as the type of weird sex dream that they're talking about where you're not having involved in sex. Yeah. So she's already off the ball, missing the mark over here, this lady.
2: I know. Normies, they think that they're like so... their experiences are so like, oh, this was so out of the usual and weird and strange. He was like, you cheated on me.
8: It's interesting that that would come up. What does that, something like that mean?
5: I would say that if I was analyzing that dream, that actually is evidence of how much he loves you.
8: Really?
5: So sometimes our dreams are our greatest desires, but sometimes they're also our greatest fears. So the more
6: you
5: love somebody, and I wouldn't be surprised if that was a trigger for him, that, you know, maybe there have been women who've hurt him in the past, and he loves you so much that he doesn't want to lose you. So that's probably his greatest fear.
7: So it sounds to me like if you're having a weird sex dream involving yourself, and just, it doesn't make any sense. No big deal. Don't worry about it. But if you do start dreaming about other people, it could speak a little bit about maybe how much you care about the relationship you're in.
5: Exactly. A lot of times your subconscious mind, what will happen is it will find something to attach it to that has something to do with a drive, a desire. So, for example, women will have more sex dreams when they're at their most fertile. So physiologically, and all of us, men and women, during REM sleep, there's more blood flow to the genitals. So your subconscious mind actually has a reason to attach something that you're thinking about or you may be worrying about onto sex. But it doesn't necessarily mean that you want to have sex.
4: You can sort of tell when somebody's having one of these dreams, right?
10: It is coming.
4: Physiologically, you talk about REM sleep. Their eyes may be fluttering a little bit. The breathing pattern may be a little bit different, right?
5: Yeah, that's right.
4: They may have a smile on their face.
8: And I've experienced that, like a lot of celebrity sex dreams. What does that mean? Like, when you do dream that you're having sex with, like, an amazing hot celebrity.
1: I like how she's like, I had all these celebrity sex dreams, but not after I got married 2 weeks ago. They just stopped.
2: Oh, yeah.
0: Yeah.
2: You may be a normie if. I got a dream. I was having sex with Zac Efron. Like, on.
1: What'd you have a dream about?
10: Hot Pockets and Honey Buns.
7: Yeah, well, before we go there.
5: Brad Pitt.
8: Yeah, I'm sorry. I've always had a...
7: He's a good looking dude. I can see that.
4: I'm sure you're not the first.
8: No, not the first and not the last. But what does that mean? Like, celebrities, out of nowhere. Like, I go to sleep and then you're like, where did that come from?
5: Well, the interesting thing about celebrities is that even though you don't necessarily know Brad Pitt or you may not know Channing Tatum, you have some idea of who they are. So men will tend to dream about just a hot, physically hot person. But it's interesting that women's brains, because they have more oxytocin, which is that cuddling, connecting chemical.
1: Sure,
5: if you're going to have a dream about
1: this somebody, sounds like
5: sexy,
1: pseudoscience.
5: It's somebody that you actually feel, you know something about their personality.
10: Bring me 15 hookers now and get the drugs ready.
5: So you're going to attach your desires onto somebody that, at least to your brain, feels like you may know them.
7: Very interesting. And obviously, if you are ever worried about what's coming up in your dreams, you can talk to a therapist.
2: There you go.
10: Not able to finish my dinner if somebody walked over and talked to me that looked like these two guys.
1: just a commercial for therapy.
2: It's like if Dr. Oz was double dogging you on the fucking stage. That's what this sounds like to me.
1: What's double dogging? Is that when you stick a hot dog in either ear?
2: Well, it can be if you want to roll like that.
1: Yeah.
2: But no, I just...
11: Carl's Jr., fuck you. I'm eating.
2: No, I just kind of meant like there's two of them doing the same shtick instead of just one. It felt like there's... You're getting it from both sides.
1: I was imagining the...
2: Like the love leash.
1: They're just... Love leash.
2: There's two people dominating you instead of one.
1: Oh my God, good callback.
12: Reporting to murder on abs, six abs, and a pack.
1: I was thinking of double dog, like, it didn't Sonic have that, the double dog chili dog?
2: Double chili cheese chili dog with chili.
1: Yeah. Double the dog, half the chili.
2: Oh my God.
1: I had
2: chili dogs for lunch today.
1: Ooh, nice.
10: Hot Pockets.
1: I put in big pile of hot dogs into the AI art generator. And it came out, maybe I'll make that the episode art for this one. It came out as a giant, huge, long hot dog bun with a ton of hot dogs in there vertically, like just sideways in a giant oversized hot dog bun. It was awesome.
13: All right.
1: Yeah.
13: That's funny.
1: Okay. Lightning round.
13: Okay, I'm in.
0: Yeah.
1: These are a bunch of dreams off the Weird Dreams subreddit, but why read them to you when I can have Matt Rose fire them off?
13: Oh, yeah.
14: Overslept once because I had a dream that I was in a church and Soldier Boy was being baptized.
1: All right, well, that's like a scale of 1 to 10. What would you rate that dream?
13: Oh, that's got to be at least an 8.
0: An 8?
13: Yeah, baptizing Soldier Boy? As long as everybody in the congregation watching is doing the Soldier Boy while it's going down, then it's
1: they're cranking.
13: Otherwise,
1: and rolling.
13: Okay, it's like a 5 or 6.
0: A 5,
13: but
0: it's like a
13: you got to understand, if Soldier Boy is being baptized, everything immediately goes into slow motion, and it'd be like, and everybody would like start doing the fucking snaps, and it would just go. It would go like all coordinated immediately.
0: They're playing it on the pipe organ there.
13: Everybody, the old ladies in the back, everybody.
1: So, Lorraine, that was a 5 for you, is that what you said?
0: Yeah. I'm neutral on this one.
13: Oh, a solid 8. Boy, that's before her time, bro.
1: You're sticking with 8 on that one.
13: I'm going with an 8 on the stipulation that the Soldier Boy is happening by the congregation. They're all cranking that.
10: Then you understand?
13: It makes it worth an 8 for sure.
1: Okay, next one.
14: When I was 10 years old, I had a nightmare that involved Barney the dinosaur crying, holding a butcher knife, and chasing after me while shouting, "You don't love me anymore!"
0: That's a 10. That's an excellent dream.
1: 10.
13: Oh my god. That's a 2. Get that dream away from me.
10: I love it!
1: It's okay, so we got a 10 and a 2. Varying opinions.
15: Where did it come from?
14: Fuck, I was cooking Chinese food for...
1: Oh, sorry.
0: It's rememberable.
13: Oh, yeah, for sure.
0: It'll stick with you for life.
13: That's the bad part about it.
14: I was cooking Chinese food for Britney Spears, and she was upset that I was making fried rice wrong. I kept shouting, "I'm not Chinese, Britney! I don't know how to make it!"
13: 4.
1: Yeah.
0: I think it's okay. Like a 6 or 7. That's pretty funny. That's a good reason to fuck up the fried rice.
10: Sir, we love China very much. Please don't be too tough on them.
14: There was a bad storm and I go out.
1: Okay, next.
14: There was a bad storm and I go outside and all of a sudden a tornado comes down and is able to talk. And he had some problems he needed sorting out.
1: That one is my favorite so far.
13: I love it. I love it. 9.5.
0: Oh, I'd give it a 10 again. I'm a loose with the 10s.
13: I guess.
1: Whoa, Lauren's a loose problems. Cannon over here just blasting.
0: Yeah.
16: So what's that all about?
0: I want to hear the problems of the tornado.
10: Oh, my gosh. Oh.
16: It's very slippery and very hot. Very hot.
14: I had a dream I was a raw chicken cutlet climbing a cliff.
0: Oh, God.
1: I like
13: I'll give
1: that.
13: It a 7 for the delivery.
1: A raw chicken cutlet. The pronunciation.
14: I had a dream I was a raw chicken cutlet.
1: Roar.
14: A raw chicken cutlet. climbing a cliff.
1: So that's a 7?
13: Oh, man.
0: 7 sounds like a good number to me, dude.
13: I'm on 7 for that.
14: I was trying to start a lawnmower. It was also my wife.
1: That one's pretty good.
13: Oh, 10. Found it. I found the one I like a lot. Yes.
1: So I want to know, that was the whole Reddit comment because he shows these as he reads them. And I'm thinking, was he married to a legit lawnmower or like, did he realize that, or like, how did this work? Was he married to a lawnmower or did he realize that he was trying to start a lawnmower and look down and realized, oh, that's my wife, not a lawnmower. Like what? I want to know more about that one.
13: I think that, and I think that, really, in the end, he was just trying to tear up some grass, you know?
1: Ooh.
0: The wife's a transformer.
13: Yeah. Just give her a good stiff yank.
10: I got a bunch of clips coming up.
14: I would try and talk, but the only thing I could ever say was, "Excuse me!" Like, whenever I would try and think, I could think normally, but whenever I would try to speak, I would say that. Had to live out a normal day like this in the dream. It was torture.
0: That's rough.
13: I hate it.
0: Yeah, that's a 4 for me.
1: Are we rating these on something like a good story, or are we rating these on you would want to have the dream or not want to have the dream?
13: Most of them I'm doing that, but the chicken cutlet one, I just had a 7 because of delivery.
0: Yeah.
13: I was pretty neutral on it, you know, as like a dream itself, but the delivery bumped it up.
1: Fair.
13: So there's, I guess, multiple factors in my mind.
1: Yeah, or in the case of the chicken cutlet, multiple factory farms.
14: Kanye West seeks my help moving his furniture out of an apartment. Also, all the furniture is assembled out of cereal boxes, you know, Cheerios, Fruit Loops, Raisin Bran, Chex, etc. I actually had this dream 3 nights in a row.
13: Okay. Okay, there's bonus points for 3 nights in a row.
1: There's also bonus points for the way he pronounced, you know, Cheerios, Raisin Bran, yeah, you got it, get go.
14: Cheerios, you know, mate, the fucking cereal.
1: Also bonus points for Ye being in there.
13: Yeah.
0: Definitely.
13: All together, that's got to be 8.5.
1: I'm going to have to ISO me. The 8 and 8.5, solid. That might be the best combined one. Well, no, there was a 9.5 and a 10 for the...
13: That's right.
1: The tornado, I think, yeah.
13: I knew there would be one that would hit my 10. And when the guy was starting his wife, who was a lawnmower, who was his wife. Yeah, okay.
1: I need to ISO the cereal.
13: That started me.
1: I need to ISO the cereal part.
14: Boxes, you know, Cheerios, Fruit Loops, Raisin Bran, Chex, etc. I actually had this dream 3 nights in a row.
1: All right.
14: I was in a huge, dark, unfamiliar house, and I was trying to find my way out. Every door I opened, Judge Judy was there.
13: Oh, my God. Peering over her glasses at you.
1: Yeah. Oh, God.
13: Like, what the fuck are you doing, kind of, in her eyes?
1: Yep.
13: That's pretty good. Let's do 7.
0: 6.
1: Okay.
14: I once had this super real dream that I was a roast beef sandwich, and then someone ate me, and I just had this pure feeling of bliss and satisfaction, like I had a purpose in life.
13: That reminds me of I'm a blunt getting smoked, and I can't wake up. that KRS song. Yeah, that's pretty good. 8. Solid 8.
0: Yeah, I'll give it a 7.
13: Okay. A little stingy with the roast beef, I see.
1: Just the satisfaction you get of, because that's what the roast beef sandwich is designed to do, is why I liked that one.
13: Yeah, you've lived out your purpose.
1: Yeah.
0: Been consumed.
13: A fulfilling adventure.
14: When I was little, probably 5 or 6 years old, I had recurring nightmares that my dad had an evil big toe. The toe didn't actually do anything evil or hurt anyone, it just had a kind of greenish glow around it. In the dreams, I'd be doing something normal, like watching TV or playing with my toys, and my dad would sneak up behind me, stick his evil toe up near my face, and yell, "Look at my toe!" It's hilarious now, but back then, my dad had to wear socks or slippers at all times because I was terrified.
9: I don't know about you, but I find these dreams pretty awesome.
1: That's a pretty good one.
13: Oh, I'd rather have the Barney Chainsaw dream.
1: Evil Big Toe. It's like a Goosebumps novel.
13: I know.
0: Yeah. Yeah, you know, that one gives... that's a 10 for me because it affected the dude in real life. Or dudette. Couldn't get over the dream. Dad, you gotta wear socks.
13: Oh, man. What is toes all about in the dictionary, I wonder?
1: Ooh, yeah, let's take a side. Let's do a sidebar for toes or toe.
13: Toe is just we have toe, and then we have toe, comma broken, and toe dance.
1: Toe dance.
13: Oh my god! Just plain toe.
1: So instead of a hoe down, it's a toe down.
13: That's right. Yeah. Toe down, getting thrown down. This says under toe, you will feel despondent over the news of a close relative who is having domestic problems. This relative is going through a lot of pain and will continue to go through a lot of discomfort, like his dad. It was dad's toe. Do what you can to support them until they get through this short-term crisis. Many blessings will come to you and your family. This is an extremely lucky omen, and you are definitely headed for a prosperous future. Take all the necessary steps to prevent any negative event foretold in this dream from becoming a reality, which was a good move. He always made his dad keep his socks and shoes on.
0: Yeah.
13: You have prior notice of this and can turn it around to a very favorable outcome within 3 days. Huh.
0: This is a good dream.
13: I think it worked for bro.
1: So, Toes are good.
13: Yeah. Do you want the toe dance? It's way shorter.
1: Let's do toe dance.
13: Toe dance. Some someone will go to great lengths to be flirtatious with you in a tasteful, enjoyable way. Very classy.
0: Hey.
13: You will also enjoy a great deal of luck that will last for 7 days. Take advantage of this lucky cycle to help you with your love relationships.
0: Get lucky.
13: Somebody's getting slurped on there.
1: So does it describe what a toe dance looks like when it happens in a dream? What is that exactly? Does it somebody
13: it has no context. It literally just says toe dance.
1: I'm wondering if it's people dancing on their tippy toes, or what I would hope is a foot that has a bunch of individual toes that can do dance moves.
13: Ooh.
0: Yeah. Toes dancing instead of fingers, like when people make their fingers dance. Yeah,
13: exactly. Like a toe down, like you said.
0: Yep.
1: Hell yeah.
13: Yeah. I like it.
1: Okay, I got one more.
13: Okay.
14: I had a dream that Vin Diesel was my mailbox. I mean, like, it was just him from the waist up attached to a pole in the ground. He handed me my mail and said, "Looks like you got some bills today. Would be nicer if they were dollar bills, you know."
1: Yeah.
0: That's a good line.
13: That is a good line. Eight
0: for me.
13: 9.5.
1: All right. So I think if I memory serves, that means the lawnmower comes out just ahead with the best one.
13: I think so. Yeah. That was the highest rated.
1: Yeah. Quick, short, succinct, to the point. I was trying to start a lawnmower that was also my wife. I mean, there's no fat in that
13: Stop
1: sentence.
13: Me up. There is no fat, and that's the beautiful thing. Then I can like fill in my own like wants and desires around whatever that very vague prompt is.
1: Exactly.
13: Perfect. Exactly what you want.
1: Oh man, well, we got anything else? I'm all out of ideas.
13: All out of ideas. How's your little lad, man?
1: Pretty good. He's not.
13: How old is he now?
1: Completing full sentences. 16 months, I think.
13: Okay. Yeah.
1: But he's running around and he's like a little daredevil, dude. He's gonna be a real problem. He has no fear.
13: Dude. He's a fucking bruiser, man. It's weird.
1: I mean, he's like
13: thick, and he bounces his head off stuff all the time.
1: Yeah, I've had to catch him a couple times from just falling back into the concrete.
13: He doesn't know many words, but he does know hot dog. He'll say hot dog all the time. He loves hot dogs.
1: Yeah, Charlie knows like tons of words, and he knows his like you know some of his numbers and colors, and he can sing "Twinkle Twinkle Little Star." And
13: I love that stage.
1: Yeah, but he can't complete sentences. He knows, like, he says yeah a lot. Anytime you ask him a question, he goes, yeah. He says yeah all the time.
13: John only in the last couple weeks learned the yes part, like nodding your head. If you would ask him any question before, it was always, he'd shake his head no, whether it was yes or no.
0: And he would say,
1: I think his first.
13: And he'd be like, do you want a cookie?
1: The first word he started using, like, liberally, other than mama, dada, was uh-oh. Like, he'd drop something and he'd go, uh-oh. Like,
13: Yep. Same with John, actually.
1: Yep.
13: That's funny. Damn. That's not a good sign, man. Now I'm nervous.
0: These boys.
13: What was your first word? Uh-oh. Fuck.
1: Yeah, no, he's... Oh, man. He's a smart cookie, though. Like, it's... Putting him in daycare sometimes, and he's like way smarter than the other kids that are his age there. Well, I don't know about way smarter. That's not a nice way to say it, but it's because like we've been teaching him a lot of stuff. So
13: big, advanced brain in him. Yeah.
1: The other kids are probably just as smart. It's just well, maybe not. I don't know. They might have had some medical procedures that might have hindered that development.
13: They're hiding it. You know? Yeah. They're just holding back. They're late bloomers.
1: I would assume it's just because like, you know, most parents are like, why would I even bother with colors and numbers before they can talk, really? But I don't know.
13: Yeah. Always bother.
0: Yeah. Always bother, yeah. Exactly.
13: Never too early to bother your kids.
15: You know I'm a dreamer.
13: Well, thanks for keeping the dream alive.
1: Yeah, thanks for hanging. We need to have babies. Talking about
13: doing this forever. I'm glad we knocked it out. We do.
17: Look how
13: babies.
17: Happy that baby is.
0: Yes, more babies.
17: We need babies.
1: Oh, man. Well, Thursdays. What the hell am I talking about? Tuesdays. Tuesday nights in the bowl. You can catch Spencer and Lorian 10:30 Eastern.
13: Yeah. Right around then.
1: Right after DH on bowl. I love what you guys are doing. You guys have a real, like, consistent formula that really snaps, pops, and it works. You're doing good work.
13: Thank you. It's just kind of naturally evolved over time.
1: It's the one place I get my 33 news now that Noah Jones can drop the ball on.
13: Nice. Yeah, there's no shortage of 33 stories.
0: That's true.
10: I love you, Chris.
13: We definitely love you, Chris.
1: I don't have a I love you, Spencer, and Maureen. Now it's your drug, unfortunately.
18: That was the name of the drug they gave him. Placebo. I think it's made by the Pfizer. Who wants to know?
19: Did you reply, who wants to know?
18: Yes.
20: Why is this guy still on?
21: I didn't fucking do this!
20: I didn't do fucking shit!
22: Oh.

0: This program contains mature subject matter,
1: including maladjusted youth, massacres to killbillies, and the excitement of The Price is Right.
0: It may be deemed inappropriate for our younger viewers.
1: Viewer discretion advised.
2: I would like, if I may, to take you on a strange journey.
3: I'm giving you a choice. I could put on these glasses or start eating that trash can.
4: You maniacs! What is a man?
5: When we are successful.

0: But everybody knows who this guy is. Come on, man. Come on. China is going to eat our lunch. Come on, man. In the late 80s about how Japan was going to eat our lunch. Come on, man.
1: My heart breaks. Come on, man.
0: 5% tax on the first dollar after the first million you made. Come on, man.
1: Who is 68 years old to go get an ID card to be able to vote. Come on, man.
0: Look, he's going to be 75 years old. Come on, man.
2: They're all going to end up voting for Hillary. Come on, man.
3: How do we deal with stateless actors without allies? Come on, man.
0: In 30 seconds?
4: Hey,
0: come on, what happens?
3: Is what they do worthwhile? Come on, man.
0: Come on, man.
3: Come on, man.
0: Come on, man.
3: Come on, man.
0: Come on, man.
3: Come on, man.
0: Come on, man.
3: Come on, man.
0: Come on, man.
3: Come on, man. No, I'm serious. I'm being deadly earnest.
0: No, I'm being deadly earnest.
5: Come on, man. It's episode 45 of Behind the Schemes, and this is May 17th for 2021. This is Booberry Mothman and the Miniocalypse, and tonight joining me is Sir Seat Sitter from Abs and a Six Pack.
6: We choose truth over facts.
7: We do choose truth over facts. Yeah, thanks for having me, man. Like, we've been doing so many shows together, you and I, lately. It feels like we're co-hosts almost, you know?
5: Yeah, it's like together but separate.
7: Yeah.
5: You know, I thought I was going to be a good sport tonight and let everybody in on a little secret. If you excuse me, I'm going to kick this shag carpet in the green room. Hashtag green room, zeronode.net if you want to chat with us. Move this carpet over. There's a secret that I've been holding out on you about. I don't know if you're ready to hear this or not.
7: Holding out on me or holding out on the audience?
5: Everybody.
7: Or both. Oh.
5: Yeah. I've
7: laid on me. Or
5: so,
7: laid on us.
5: So one of our former co-hosts, I've if you look down here, I got this huge fucking cellar door here. Yeah. I've been keeping Malachi in my basement.
6: I'm tired, I'm frustrated, I'm full of shit, and I hate my fucking job, but I love you guys. And I don't mean that in a gay way. I mean it in, like, you know, a pound you in the ass.
7: Are you playing a clip of Malachi?
5: No, I let Malachi out of the cellar.
7: Oh,
6: hello, Mr.
7: Holy shit, Malachi, turn your volume up a little bit. You sound quiet as hell.
6: I will.
5: That was a fun little sound check. I was like, okay, now just hang out for like half an hour.
6: Thank you for not making me stay in the cellar anymore.
7: Dude, it's Malachi. Holy shit.
6: It is me.
7: Yeah, because like Monty, ether. Like I've had the privilege and opportunity to chat with Monty like at least two or three times, I think, but never Malachi.
6: It never has seemed to work out. You know, something's just been weird timing wise. So,
7: but are you by any chance speaking through a sock?
5: Yeah, no. It does sound like your mic dropped a little bit there again.
7: You are quiet, buddy.
6: Man, this sucks. Okay, let's see what's going on here.
7: It happens, man. But in the meantime, while we're taking care of Malachi, who I'm very glad to be talking to and actually very excited, and that was a good surprise.
5: Yeah, you like that? We got some tarot card for tonight. That was the Seven of Cups. And that's a fantastic vision. Rises out of seven cups in the clouds before the man. He does not, or woman, or non-identifying. He does not know which to choose. The castle, the jewels, the wreath of the victory with the skull below it. The red dragon of temptation, or the serpent of jealousy. The head with curling hair might be a woman, or his ideal of himself or herself. In the center is a draped figure, his own divinity, waiting to be uncovered. And in an imagination that has been working overtime, dissipated forces, the inability to choose one's direction in life, selfish indulgence in dreams instead of action, and illusory success.
7: I kind of like selfish better.
5: Shellfish. Shellfish visions.
7: Let's keep it with that. What was the name of the card itself?
5: Seven of Cups.
7: Seven of Cups. I thought I heard you say that, but I was like, that can't be right.
5: If you want to see a picture of that, you can check out zososcorner.substack.com. That's their show notes. It's posted in the chats. You can see some artwork for the show, the tarot card, and all the clips and videos that we'll play for tonight. And
7: I love that you're on Substack, man. I need to get on there, at least, if nothing else, to read your and Dvorak's pieces.
5: Oh, yeah. You can just sign up for your email, and we'll send the show notes directly to your email. It's pretty cool.
7: I'm going to have to do that. I'm going to have to do that.
5: And then the last thing I want to pop in with here real quick. We had a donation come in, a Freaks of Hazard. I didn't recognize the name from any of the chats, and I still haven't figured out how to work the notes so people can tell me if they want to be anonymous or not. So for the time being, we're just going to call this dude CB. CB comes in with $20, and we very much, very much appreciate that.
4: CB's cool, man.
5: Oh, hey, that sounds good. Sorry. What you got now?
8: I have something to say.
7: I have something to say real quick.
8: I have something to say.
7: Everybody should donate to Behind the Schemes, but can I make a guess as to who CB is?
5: Potentially, I guess.
7: I'm going to say that they left out their middle initial and went with comic blogger, and it's comic strip blogger.
5: Oh, dude, that's a mind fuck. Well... Yeah.
9: CB. I just donated to let you know that I hate show.
5: Behind the shit. Well, CB, whoever you are.
10: Do a commercial. You're off the artistic roll call. Every word you say is suspect. You're a corporate whore. And end of story.
5: And don't you forget it. This is value for value. And we greatly appreciate it.
7: I love it.
5: Cool.
7: Thank you, CB. Boom.
4: What are you going to do? What are you going to do with the $20?
5: Hookers, blow, probably a new audio console in that order.
4: Awesome. That's awesome. Nice. You're like Jesus with the bread and the stone fishes.
5: Yep. Split one into many. Taught a man to fish. And then he catfished. Oh, fuck. It's been a while. How you been?
4: I've been well. Work is just a shit show, but whatever. It's pays the bills, and you do what you have to do in order to pay the bills. Just, you give away part of your soul and your life just to have a job. It is odd, isn't it?
5: It ain't easy fighting back communism.
7: as a wise old man once told me, you work all day just for a dime. That's where you take a dump on company time.
4: That's right.
7: Yeah.
5: Don't you forget about it. Except for when big tech wants to come in and track how much you're actually pooping during the day to see if you're worthy or not of being kept around after the Great Reset. It's like, oh, this guy poops too much. He's got to go.
7: Yeah, well. Yeah, that's true. Very good point. Very good point. And Joey Diaz would say,
11: when you shit outside, it's not going to be a decent shit.
7: Yeah. That's why you always shit on the clock indoors.
5: Well, good thing there's 9 billion masks in the ocean that I can wipe my ass with.
4: See, all of those masks will scoop up all of the turds in the ocean and ultimately clean the ocean up. It's odd.
5: Oh, self-cleaning sludge.
4: Yeah. And then they all meet in the island in the Pacific, the trash island, and it's all good.
5: It's like there's such a huge surge that the trash sludge mask dump became sentient.
4: That's why we need to give AOC $80 trillion. Yes,
5: through her Venmo. You should Venmo her. Just I'm sorry, it was which one was it? Kirpio Benz is talking
7: about Biden.
5: Oh yeah, Biden with the Venmo.
7: Right. Last night on the stream, I saw that was trending. So Caleb and I read the whole BuzzFeed article on air, and then Grumpy Old Benz talked about it today. But yeah, like Joe Biden was just sending Venmo transactions willy nilly and didn't bother to change his privacy settings. So it was available for anybody to see. And BuzzFeed said, we didn't reveal any of Joe Biden's Venmo contacts and friends and transactions on the grounds of national security. And after we contacted the White House, those settings were all made private. And I was like, well, that's good to know. BuzzFeed's like our top security level clearance, taking care of all that.
4: Are there people that still don't see how fucking stupid this whole big shit, bunch of shit is with Joe Biden and the administration? It's insane. The media is, I don't even know. It's so obvious the collusion with the media
12: and this administration, and I don't know. I'm so frustrated with it all. I've kind of tapped out a little bit lately. Are any of y'all feeling that way, where it's just like, you know what? I'm going to try to find Bigfoot in the forest for a little bit instead of keeping up with the news.
5: I'm going to find Bigfoot and I'm going to fuck Bigfoot.
12: I'm going to fuck him in his big, you know.
5: More like big fuck.
12: It's a trip, man. This administration is so... I remember a time when the U.S. government, it was important to have national security. It was important to have, you know, secrets and pride in the country. And that's gone, man. It doesn't exist. You know, look at who is the president. Joe fucking piss pants Biden. What the hell? It's unreal. I can't even imagine, you know, any other president being able to just support Hamas, just say about a gas crisis that's, we're just going to let the private sector take care of that. No big deal. I consider gas to be kind of critical infrastructure, I would think. And I think that shit was all rigged. I think the Biden administration had a hand in it.
5: Is it appropriate to call it the Biden administration?
12: No, it's not. It's the Obama administration, right? Or, I don't know. What is it? Who knows?
5: No idea.
7: What administration is this? What was the numbers? Hang on. What was the number we were on? Administration.
13: By the way, it's cost 46? A lot of money. It cost about $740 billion over 10 years.
12: That's an accurate number.
7: This is the 740 million billionth administration in United States history, just so you all know.
13: We provide efficiency for appliances. That saves billions of gallons of gasoline. I mean, billions of 2.3 billion dollars worth of, $500 billion in savings and
12: 2.3
13: billion metric tons of CO2 going in the air.
14: Yeah. And so the question here is whether how we go ahead and do this, what we do.
12: What we
14: There's
12: do,
14: no
12: man.
14: Easy answer.
12: What we do.
7: There is no,
12: what we
7: there
12: do.
7: Is no easy answer,
13: well,
7: man.
13: Folks, eliminate one tax loophole out of $1.6 trillion worth. $1.4 trillion worth. Out of $1.4 billion, $1.4 trillion dollars. It's hard to even say it so much.
14: That's a serious question, right? Is it acceptable to me? Come on.
12: Come on, man.
13: President Trump and the demagogues around the world.
5: Oh, my God. I hadn't heard that one.
7: This is still the best, though, because you can drop it in any conversation and it fits.
13: We choose truth over facts.
7: Because that's... We choose truth over facts. Hell yeah. Oh, it's good to be with you guys tonight. I'm glad to finally meet you semi mouth to mouth, face to face, Malachi. And Blueberry, you and me been fucking kicking ass and taking names lately, covering songs mainly. We are like the top two song critics in all of the internet, I'd say.
12: That's amazing.
5: Oh man, yeah. Malachi, you have to go. It was 83 or 82 of Abs in the Six Pack. The first part of all of the vaccine parodies. I don't know how many times I just listened to that back to back.
7: I think it was 81.
5: 81.
7: Because I know 83. I just did the just a bunch of clips. The first time I ever did a only clips only episode. Because after Dvorak did that for the climate change one, and I was kind of thinking like, man, like. I bet I could do that. And I did. And I thought it was great because I didn't have to hear my own dumbass voice in the episode. It was the first episode I've ever produced where I listened to it. And I was like, this is a good episode because I wasn't talking.
12: I feel that way, too. I'm like, fucking redneck.
7: What do you got on the docket tonight, Booberry? What are we talking about? What are we doing?
5: Well,
7: I guess we kind of strayed away from the tarot card. Probably get back to that. I don't know.
5: I dropped what I wanted to on that one for tonight. We do have a screen mail for the creep phone. So if you call 612-263-SXXY or 7999, you can scream for us. And I'm going to play the jingle just because I fucking like it.
15: We told you who's behind the schemes, but you'll never know who's behind the screams. Call our creep phone now and leave a scream mail. We'll play it on the show. 612-263-SEXY. 612-263-SXXY. That's 612-263-7999.
5: I love that shit.
12: That's groovy.
5: Yes.
7: Spencer, what a guy.
5: Sir Spencer Wolf of KC, Kansas City, from Bowl After Bowl. He made that up for us. And it just fucking fit right in. I guess I hadn't told you this, Malachi, but Sir Seat Sitter, myself, Gwiff, the King of Kent, and Sir Spencer, we started doing a review show for shows around the No Agenda podcast and shows that aren't. And I guess we should officially ask Bemrose if he'll put it on the stream now. I just felt kind of weird because there was only two episodes for it. But we can talk about that.
7: I think it'd be a good stream show. And especially once we get the rotating hosts, like you were talking about, like getting Lavish in there and whoever else. Dame DeLorean, I'm sure, would be good on there. Like, I'd like the idea of taking the pressure off of you and me and Spencer and Goof and just like have a rotating guest host. And then as long as either one of the three of us that's capable of recording is there, then we can just have whoever we want on. I like that idea a lot.
5: It can be our show.
7: That'd be really cool. I think, because we have such a vast array of different minds and different people and different personalities in the No Agenda, even within the podcasters that are on the No Agenda stream, that, or people that aren't, having all of them come in, you know, in a rotation, like we'll have all kinds of crazy different podcasts to cover. I think it'll be really cool. I mean, I already love what we're doing, but I think, I don't know if that was your idea or Spencer's or what, but the idea of bringing in like rotating hosts, I think, is really cool.
5: I don't know.
12: Are you guys, you said you were critiquing albums or anything? What was it? You were doing some music?
5: It's reviewing other. So the idea, we bring clips from shows that are on the No Agenda stream and then shows that aren't. So essentially shows with the advertisements.
12: Right on. That's good.
5: In a nutshell.
7: Yeah, right. And
5: Mina said he'd come on. Fuck yeah. Absolutely.
7: Oh, sweet. Yes. Yeah, that'd be cool. And then Darren, of course, called, it was like, I guess it was Bimrose that said, there's only two episodes here. And then Darren made the comment that we have to release the original episode where I was shitty drunk on tequila. So at some point we'll have to put that out. Maybe review it for the censors. I don't know exactly what was said on there. So
12: I'm sure it was entertaining.
5: I'll send it to you, Malachi.
7: You might.
5: It was fun.
7: You might. Entertaining might be a kind way to put it.
12: Right. I have a tendency to get that way, and it's probably going to happen tonight. I had a about a close to 70 hour work week last week. You know, yes, I had today off. I have tomorrow off.
5: Nice.
12: And maybe in Wednesday too. I'm just gonna do a little binge drinking here. You know,
7: nice.
12: And yeah,
7: that's my favorite hobby.
12: Talk about blow jiding.
5: What's everyone got to drink tonight?
12: I've been drinking pirate juice and a beer. So my pirate juice is rum. I have Mount Gay rum. My wife bought that for me for some reason.
5: Nice.
12: And coconut rum, pineapple juice, orange juice. Man, it's fruity. I love it. And I'm gonna have to go make another one here in a little bit, but I'll drink beer just to get through this because I'm tough. I'm tough. I can do it.
7: Nice.
5: Hell yeah.
7: I'm not drinking on anything tonight. I'm taking it easy, but I have recently discovered that they sell the Delta 8 THC gummies. I think we talked about this earlier at the gas stations all around town now.
5: Oh, right. Yeah.
7: And
12: where are you located?
7: Tennessee.
12: Tennessee.
7: Oh, yeah. I almost ate the whole bag the first time I bought it, and I'm so glad I didn't because I had to work that day. And I just ate one. It comes with five gummies, 125 milligrams. So 25 milligrams per gummy in the bag. And I was like, $12 from a gas station. Like, this ain't going to be anything. This is like some CBD bullshit. And I just ate one just to test the waters. And I was just like fried. So I just can't believe like they're just selling this stuff at gas stations. So anyway, I ate two of those tonight. And
5: but what if I'm the kids get a hold of it?
12: Yeah, well, they will.
7: I've already heard rumors that they're going to shut that down pretty quick. Because what they do is they take, like, since hemp is legal, they take the THC out of the hemp and concentrate it. And it's both times I've tried it, it's just been a total head high, like a sativa. But it's just kind of crazy. Like, I never thought, like, you'd be able to get high from something from the gas station in Tennessee for at least another 10 years, you know?
12: Yeah. Oh, man. I still have to buy weed the old-fashioned way, you know, and
7: with Bitcoin.
12: And I've noticed exactly, yes, on the dark web. And I've noticed that this particular batch I have tonight kind of makes me start to think about something and then just forget about what I'm talking about. So just that could happen a lot tonight, just so you know. So
7: I love
12: be
7: it.
12: Like, you know what I hate about this shit is fuck. Might be a lot of that.
5: Hey man, that might be like the way to break out of the matrix.
12: Yeah, I'm just giving everybody a fair warning so you don't think I'm just an idiot.
5: It's like,
7: Have you seen the Sleepy Joe weed strain?
5: Oh my god,
12: I won't Sleepy dare Joe. Smoke that shit.
7: Oh man, what you said made me think of it. Let's.
12: Maybe that's what I've got. Oh my god!
7: Go ahead. Yeah, go ahead. I'll post a picture in the chat as soon as I can find it.
5: So I do have a clip from the Daily Show, and it's about 3 minutes of 14 seconds. I only trimmed off the bottom there, just because it's a bunch of music. But it's 100 days of totally real Joe Biden scandals, which most of it comes from their clips of Fox News, but. I thought I had a nice music bed, and that might be a fun way to, like, kick this little part off. You all want to check it out?
7: Hell yeah.
16: So help me God.
17: You got sworn in at 10 minutes to noon. I don't mean to nitpick, but does say noon according to the law.
18: The president wants us to come together. Is that all it takes? Asking?
19: Joe Biden might need to leave his Peloton bike behind.
20: He's selectively picking reporters.
21: Hired private security as if he were not satisfied with the National Guard.
22: Failing to socially distance.
23: He needed to read note cards.
24: We now have a bust of Rosa Parks in the Oval Office as well.
25: It's the administration of identity politics.
26: If the Biden administration wants to impress us, you know what? Double the goal. Say 200 million vaccines.
27: Now we are not allowed to say China virus.
28: This is executive orders on 5-hour energy meets steroids.
29: Put as the head of the criminal division, the partner of the guy his son had hired to defend him.
30: Whoa. President Joe Biden is not a practicing Catholic. He's not a practicing Christian.
31: Ooh. Screening questions from the White House press corps.
32: Mocking a branch of that military.
5: What you got?
7: Oh, I was just repeating the whoa from what? Sorry.
5: It's.
7: I'll shut up.
5: No, you're good. I don't know. It's just. So they're showing a countdown or a count up of all the days, right? So it's like day one, day three, day five, goes up all the way to 100. Now that I'm listening to it, and there's not this sweet, super stylized graphics, it's kind of boring. I don't know.
7: I keep going with it. I liked the InfoWars style background music.
5: Oh, yeah. I could see that.
7: Yeah.
33: The Space Force.
34: Is Joe Biden going to stand up to China? He never has.
35: Guess what? He gets rewarded with a book deal.
36: Quoted as saying, I'm going to be teachers first. Can you imagine that?
37: The Biden's affection is totally real. It's in no way part of a slick PR campaign devised by cynical consultants determined to hide the president's senility. This dog looks like from the junkyard.
38: Prioritizes illegals over American citizens.
39: Incapable of putting his pen in his pocket.
40: He's not in complete control. So who is?
41: Why is Joe Biden still wearing a mask? He's been vaccinated.
42: Accusing them of Neanderthal thinking.
43: He has not yet held a single solo news conference.
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46: Did you hear Biden yesterday saying President Kamala Harris?
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48: What's so funny, Kamala?
49: The lack of respect here is jarring.
50: Reading notes that his handlers gave to him.
51: He took questions from 10 people, you not among them.
52: Spent this weekend in Delaware, his fifth
0: trip home.
45: Falls not once, not twice, but thrice going up the stairs.
1: Kind of hot to trot stockings there.
0: This wild chaos at the border, and Kamala Harris is going to a bakery.
45: I hope they're giving the Biden staff training in emergency triage and animal bite care.
31: 20 days without even holding a news conference.
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31: Say goodbye to your burgers.
4: Wearing a mask during a Zoom call. It's bizarre, it's baffling, bewildering.
6: Migrant kids in Southern California are getting a copy of the VP's children's book.
8: He wears the mask up to the microphone, then takes it off. Another mixed message from the administration. The
9: last question I'll take, and I'm really going to be in trouble.
10: He's the most powerful man in the world. Who's he going to get in trouble with?
11: A little different than the last guy.
12: If you give a joint address to a Congress that is not even half full, does it really even count?
13: They handed the U.S. Congress a mask that said made in China.
4: Joe Biden. You could have just said, thank you, President Trump.
5: I was
14: my long friend, time friend, and she's a friend. She's been my friend in and out of public life.
7: I like this to introduce, like, anytime Boober, you or I introduce each other on a show, this is what we need to do.
14: My long friend, time friend, and she's a friend. She's been my friend.
7: My long time friend, and he's a friend. He's been my friend. A long time friend.
5: Need to find a way to, like, split the clips up, and then we just play them together. Like, we get to that point where we sync up. You get that weird stare.
14: I have an excuse to walk by the dealer and say, no, I'm not going to be a mule. I got something to do. I got to go do boom, boom, boom.
7: Boom, boom, boom.
14: That's why they're coming, because no, Biden's a good guy.
5: It's, you know, I guess the one thing that I keep coming back to is I kind of wish there was a scenario where it was, you could see both

0: are moving witch pieces and shit. I was like, oh man, this might be game fucking back on. I don't know. I don't want to speculate. That's just my fucking vibe.
1: Wait, are we talking game on, like, as in Jeffrey Epstein is in witness protection? He's about to rat these people out, and that's why we're seeing Bill Gates in the news. Like, what level of Q are we talking here?
0: Matt DeMille did not subscribe to Q, in his words, that he had never been to any of the Chans or anything, but he was definitely on the Michael Flynn as like the president, and he didn't think anything of the JFK Jr. coming back. He was on board with Trump getting reached out to by the military, and he was pretty reluctant, I guess, to get involved. He brought up the, God, what's his uncle with the Tesla stuff?
1: Oh, John Trump.
0: Yeah, John Trump. So, but he also had a good little spiel about Jesse Ventura, too.
1: Make a timestamp. We can fix this in post.
2: Sorry
1: here,
2: about
1: you know?
2: That, man. That was bad.
3: I'm among many qualified people, I'm the best qualified person for this job. That's why they're coming. To say that LGBTQ people have no civil rights.
1: LGBTQTP? Okay, so sorry, before the squeal, what were you talking about? That really threw me off.
0: Talking again for me?
2: Hey, check 1, 2.
0: Yeah, I'm going to bring it back up now.
2: Check it. Sorry about that. I had my speakers on and forgot when I rebooted.
1: You had your tray table up and your seat back in the full upright position?
2: I did.
0: And at all times, keep your head between your legs.
1: And kiss your ass goodbye. This has been a message from the CDC.
0: Sir Spencer said something pretty funny the other day. Oopity doopity stupidy, CDC don't know what to do.
3: I propose, and I'm going to digress slightly. We're in a situation. President asked me to head up a cancer moonshot.
1: Yeah.
3: If you take a look at moonshot? The number of people are coming.
1: How many are there, Joe? I'm on the edge of my seat here. Come on now.
3: The reason is not just to help people who have or in fact are and like to get Alzheimer's.
1: The people who like to get Alzheimer's.
3: Not just to help people who have or in fact are and like to get Alzheimer's.
1: That's a big demographic, the people that like to get Alzheimer's.
2: It's working good for Joe.
0: It's the one I didn't realize is at one of his rallies, I guess, he had told a dude to do push-ups against him in like a push-up race or something.
1: Come on, fats. Come on, fats. Grandpa, let's do push-ups.
2: I could do more push-ups than you.
0: I'll take you out round back.
3: Hillary Clinton is as qualified or more qualified than I am to be Vice President of the United States of America. Quite frankly, it might have been a better pick than me.
0: Look.
2: Jesus. I mean, really, how much shit is there? There's just like this guy. How did 81 million trillion billion people vote for him? It's amazing.
0: Lots of shovels.
1: What was the number?
2: 81
1: I think it was
2: million,
1: 80,
2: billion,
1: 80,
2: trillion.
1: 80 million trillion billion.
3: And by the way, it cost a lot of money. It cost about $740 billion over 10 years.
1: Oh, wait, $740 million.
3: Well, folks, eliminate
2: that's
3: one
2: actually an accurate number
3: out of $1.6 trillion worth. $1.4 trillion. It's hard to even say it so much.
2: I am getting Alzheimer's. I'm getting Alzheimer's from listening to this.
3: We provide efficiency for appliances. That saves billions of gallons of gasoline. I mean, billions of 2.3 billion dollars worth of, $500 billion in savings and 2.something billion metric tons of CO2 going in the air.
2: That's who I want. Leader of the free world, baby. Woo! USA!
3: Truth over facts!
1: Truth over facts! Truth over facts! Truth over facts!
2: Truth! Yeah. Wow, it's really easy to start saying, you know, and get behind.
1: Yeah. Yeah, we're
3: I just spoke at Dartmouth on healthcare. at the medical school, or not, I

0: guess it wasn't actually on the campus, but the people from the medical school were at the, I want to be clear, I'm not going nuts. I'm not sure whether it was a medical school or where the hell I spoke, but it was on the campus.
1: All right, I'll stop with the Biden because you guys can only lose so many brain cells tonight. We got a show to do, right?
2: The scary part about the Biden administration is nobody knows who's really making the, who's calling the shots. And if it is Joe Biden, holy fuck.
3: I don't know. This might be a more fun speculative episode. Maybe that's the direction. What first does he, do you think he makes out the 4 years?
2: No.
1: I subscribe to no agendas theory, or at least Adam's theory on no agenda. I don't know if Dvorak's still on board with it, but the idea that he's going to be gone sooner rather than later, and he probably won't finish out his first year. But to be fair, I was fully convinced that Hillary was going to swoop in and Biden was just the placeholder, and Hillary, it was going to be another Hillary versus Trump.
3: I was definitely on the Hillary train for that.
1: I thought for sure that was going to happen. Yeah. And no agenda laid out a great argument for it, but it didn't happen. So, I mean, I'm not going to act like I know. I mean, they had Tarkin and Princess Leia in, was it Rogue One?
3: Yep.
1: Looking pretty convincing like four or five years ago. So why wouldn't they, I mean, why wouldn't they just, like, Joe Biden could be dead. They could just CGI him and make him seem just as dumb, just to make everybody think he's still alive.
2: Man, yeah, who knows? Would go along with it, and they would help it out. So there is, you know, it's very feasible that Joe Biden is the perfect president for the global lizard people, and because he just can be there, stumbling over his words, and everybody goes, "He's such a great guy," you know, and then they, you know, do what they did, kill Western civilization, I think, is just really the ultimate thing. Enslave everybody and kill 90% of the population of the earth. I think that's their goal.
1: I know people like family members and friends with a straight face will still to this day tell me like, well, no, Joe Biden isn't like, he's not on a mental decline. It's not that he has Alzheimer's or dementia. No, he has a stutter. He's always had a stutter. And I'm like, no offense to the people who have told me this, because I'm sure a couple of them are listening, but it's like, how far up your ass does your head have to be to think that all that's wrong with Joe Biden is his stuttering problem?
2: That is a great question.
1: It is a great question.
0: And so the question here is whether how we go ahead and do this, what we do. There's no easy answer.
2: What we do.
1: What do we do?
0: We have this notion that somehow if you're poor, you cannot do it. Poor kids are just as bright and just as talented as white kids.
1: Yeah. Oh, yeah. True.
2: Not a racist. Not a pervert. Not a pervert at all, man. Not a pervert.
1: Everybody. He did the eulogy for the grand cyclops of the KKK, Robert Byrd, or whatever his name was.
2: Yeah. Yeah,
1: and people are like, well, I mean, yeah, but that, I mean, that's just because he had to do that. It's not that he's racist.
2: It is because he's racist.
3: The party obligated him to.
2: It's, oh, God. He is a pervert. All of the videos of him touching the little girls and stuff and the wives have been, it's just, you know, you're guilty. Anybody in a court of law, other than Joe Biden, would be, you know, in jail for like molesting children for what they did.
3: Andrew Cuomo's not.
2: Well, that's just that.
3: Well,
2: was,
3: I guess it's not. Man, that was. I shouldn't have said shit. That. I shouldn't
2: have
3: said that.
2: He had the women say that to him to get say that about him just to get the news cycle off of him killing all the grandmothers and grandfathers in the nursing homes. I mean, it was the perfect scheme because it was like, well, it's not like he raped anybody. He just like told a chick to eat a hot dog, you know, or something.
1: I mean,
2: so
1: I'm
2: not real, you know, and he won that shit, man. That was perfect. Perfect play, but the media helped. It was probably the idea of the New York Times. Hey, Governor Cuomo, we got this great idea to help you out here. You know.
1: Yeah. I mean, could you look at it and it's like he said inappropriate stuff. Which, right. I'm not defending, but it's like, okay, with everything else, he's like one of the few Democrats that wasn't going out to Epstein's Island, and yet we're focusing on him because he said, like, I want to put my fettuccine in your Alfredo or whatever it was. It's like, come on now.
2: Yeah, exactly. It's just like scandalous enough to where the media can blow it way out of fucking proportion to get all the stories away from how he covered up the numbers and how he forced nursing homes to accept COVID patients and to create the fucking panic of the COVID epidemic. You know, fuck this guy. He should be in jail for that shit. As far as I'm concerned, man, that's about as evil and maniacal as you can get.
1: Don't show this video to Andy.
2: But have you noticed he's not in the news cycle anymore, you know?
1: You know, when Elon Musk was on, did you guys see the Wario?
3: Yeah, you sent it to me. I checked it out. It was...
1: Did you see...
2: I did not. I saw images, but I didn't see the skits.
1: Parts of it were egregious, but I was actually pretty happy with how it ended, which was basically... It was a PSA for Italians not being rapists or something like that. When that the gist of it? It's like all the Mario characters are like at the end. Like Chris Cuomo comes out and he's like, "Harmful stereotypes of Italians are problematic or whatever." And I'm not just saying this because I'm accused of sexual harassment. I was like, hey, at least they're at least they're poking a little bit of fun at the Cuomo at Meatball.
2: Meathead.
3: Cuomo-sexual.
1: Homosexual. Man. Whew. Yeah.
3: Well, I'm looking for the...
4: Smoking weed, drinking vodka.
3: I'm looking for the clip that just came out 2 days ago when he said, yeah, the rule is simple or something, something. This is my ruling. Take the vaccine or wear the mask.
1: Oh, yeah. I saw Joe Biden tweet that. I have not heard the clip. I saw his tweet.
2: It's his ruling?
3: Yeah.
2: He's ruling now?
3: Well, you know, ruling. Who knows?
2: Yeah, fuck him.
3: I was mad. Like, I haven't really been, like, all that terribly upset. But that one just fucking kickstarted some anti-authoritarian shit for real.
2: Dude, they stole the fucking election, and he's saying he's ruling you, you know? Fuck him.
3: The rule is now simple. Get vaccinated or wear your mask until you do. Choice is yours.
2: Have y'all paid any attention to the forensic audit going on in Arizona, Maricopa County?
1: In passing. Yeah. Is there new developments?
2: Well, no, but there's a part of me that's like, everybody knows how fucked up it is, but it's like, you can't get out. And I'm a pessimist. So I'm like, well, something's going to fuck it all up. Nobody's going to get, you know, in trouble for deleting all the files off the servers or, you know, covering shit up, or nothing will happen at all.
3: I don't know.
2: Should we be able to find out about our election? You know, does a private company own the rights to the election? You know, shouldn't the people be able to fucking have an audit? And if Joe Biden did win 80 million, billion, trillion people, to vote for him, then he should be happy, right?
1: Yeah. Thou doth protest too much. It's the same reason. It's like the same logic where it's like, we don't want IDs required, like voter ID, even for mail-in ballots, because that's racist. It's like, is that why? Or is it just because you want to get away with cheating again?
2: That's why.
1: Yeah.
2: It's so racist to say that black people or any, you know, minorities can't get an ID. What the fuck?
1: You know, a family member, I'm not going to name names. Nobody that is listening to this, but
2: just guess
1: back, like, you know, back in like it's probably 2018. I was talking to a family member and this was really mind blowing to show you like where anti-racism, liberal brain disease takes you. I was like, if Trump's so racist, how come he has far more support from blacks and Hispanics than any Republican in modern history, dating back close to 70 years at least? And their response to that was, because minorities aren't as educated, so it's easier for Trump to trick them.
2: Racist!
1: Yeah, I was like, whoa.
2: You know,
1: but they didn't mean that in a racist way, but like, obviously, like, it's fucking racist. Look, it's like, if you think they're morons.
2: It, yeah. Right. If you think about it, though, you know, poor kids are just as smart as white kids, you know?
1: That's a good point. I'm glad you brought that up.
3: I got a question for you.
0: We have this notion that somehow if you're poor, you cannot do it. Poor kids are just as bright and just as talented as white kids.
1: Thanks, Joe.
3: Did they sound anything like this?
5: Maybe we can talk about it later. Maybe we can do that later, kiddo. Maybe we can have a conversation.
1: God.
2: Can you imagine? Like,
6: you just blah, blah, gay sex, blah, blah, Congress.
5: You want to know why?
2: Why?
1: Well, is that, who is that? Is that from one of those screaming TikTok lesbians? What is that?
3: I don't know. It was a compilation. One of many. They're around. Yes. It's got the ever classic.
5: Holy fucking shit, you guys!
1: Okay, yeah. I know who this is. Yeah. If I'm not mistaken, that was the Ruth Bader Ginsburg
3: video. Yes, a connoisseur of clips.
2: Or as Monty and I call her, Ruth Gator Binsberg.
3: Oh, God. Which time? Notoriously, RGB.
2: You remember that night? Monty and I think we were both shit-faced. I think I'm calling her Ruth Gator Binsberg.
3: Yeah, I was standing in a fucking parking lot, El Paso, Texas, doing the episode, and there's like jets flying over.
2: Yeah,
3: we know how to have a good time here on Behind the Schemes.
2: Yeah, internet always drops out, no matter what. Something fucks up.
1: I have a clip I just came across that's kind of off topic, but I think you'd find it interesting. This is a little bit of Joe Rogan. Cool if I roll this?
3: Oh, yeah. I should roll straight into it. That was sexy.
7: Everyone's losing it, though. Everyone's losing their minds. I mean, I see all this stuff, too, about, like, Fauci and Gates and the conspiracy theories. And it's so hard because so many conspiracy theories have ended up being true.
8: Listen,
7: like,
8: Fauci is a virus expert. That's what he's always been.
7: Right.
8: There's no conspiracy. He's a guy.
7: No, but there are conspiracies around him that he's in cahoots with Bill Gates and like they did a whole thing. And
8: stop.
7: Yeah.
8: He's a guy who's a virus expert. He's been a virus expert his whole life. If he fucking waited until he's 70 years old to cash in his Illuminati chips, and this is it. We've been running this scam for years. I've been pretending to work on AIDS and all these different diseases and all horse shit. I'm just evil, looking to get paid, and finally it's coming my way. No, he would have already cashed in his chips. He's not a bad guy.
7: He runs 3 miles a day.
8: He looks like he does. Yeah. He's healthy. He looks vibrant.
3: Ugh, that's an old clip.
1: I know, but I had it. I never got to play it, and I was sitting on it for so long. Do you think Joe still stands by those words? Because I feel like he probably does.
3: I hope not.
1: I don't know.
3: I don't know. I don't really pay him much attention these days. I did find the that recent Biden clip.
1: You know
3: what?
1: Oh, I was going to say. You know what? You know what Oliver said about Rogan though.
3: Sorry.
0: Listening to what Joe Rogan tells.
1: I was trying to wait. I was trying to wait till your giggle fest ended. That
0: Stop
1: was good.
0: Listening to what Joe Rogan tells you. He's a fucking.
1: And I blew it.
0: Stop listening to what Joe Rogan tells you. He's a fucking moron.
1: You need to fire me right now. Cut off that clip too early. Go ahead and dock that out of my pay, Boober.
3: The oh god,
2: you've been docked.
3: Oh,
1: thank you.
2: You like that?
3: The. What's the thing where they snip your balls and then you can't have kids anymore?
1: Vasectomy.
3: Yeah.
1: Getting your tubes tied.
3: I was laughing because John Oliver does kind of look like a vasectomized Koopa trooper.
1: Yeah.
3: So that's
1: why I was really wrong with him.
3: Yeah. And he's just kind of a, I don't know. I don't like him.
1: Something's terribly, horribly wrong with that guy. I don't know.
3: Let's do this. President Joe Biden celebrates easing of mask rules.
1: Yes.
9: Let me say first, while we still have a long way to go in this fight and a lot of work to do in May and June to get us to July 4th, we've made stunning progress because of all of you, the American people. Cases and deaths are down dramatically from where they were when I took office on January 20th, and continuing to fall. This is particularly true for a group of Americans that we were most worried about when it came to the virus, senior citizens.
2: Starting today, Blacks.
3: Does he have a tail? Because he just did a weird, like, like a weird, he rubbed the, he kind of did like the Hitler mustache with his finger under his.
1: Senior citizens are just as bright and just as talented as white kids.
9: Spend money on the cum.
3: Ooh, maybe a little inappropriate there, Joe.
2: He and his son have done that a lot of that, I'm sure.
3: Oh, yeah. Didn't they wipe that hard drive already? Or haven't they?
2: Will it doesn't they? Matter. They can do whatever they want. They
1: wiped a lot of things.
2: Yeah.
3: Nice.
1: I don't mean backtrack too far, but you guys were both kind of touched on like some, not QAnon, I won't call it QAnon stuff, but like, is there something coming down the pipeline? Like, I know people at work are still talking to me about like Gitmo and Trump's going to get inaugurated. I'm not talking about that, but like, is there going to be justice coming up? Is that what you guys were kind of hinting at? Because I've lost all hope. I'll be honest. I was wanting to trust the plan, but the plan is falling through, it seems like.
2: Well, there's, you know, Donald Trump, for example, was taking on everybody. He was taking on, you know, the global elite. He was taking on the Democrats, the communists, the fascists. He was taking on the Republicans. and he got set up there at the end. It's one of those, damn, you should have seen that coming with the insurrection.
1: Insurrection. He kind of walked right into that.
2: But I mean, you know, fucking A, the election was fucking rigged. If you watched the election and you saw the video evidence of them rigging the election, you know the fucking election was rigged. It was clear as day. Nobody gives a fuck about Kamala Harris and Joe Biden. Nobody does. There's no way in hell it happened.
1: Absolutely. Wait a minute, Malachi, are you telling me that Joe Biden isn't the most popular president of all time by over 15 million votes?
2: 15 million billion trillion, I believe, is what you meant to say.
1: Yeah. No, I think you're kind of insane if you don't think that everybody loves Joe Biden tens of millions more votes worth than any other president in American history.
3: I will say devil's advocate at this particular point, though, is a lot of people were drummed up into hating Trump by a lot.
2: Sure, by the media.
3: I don't know if it's 15 million worth. 15 Maybe it million, is.
2: Trillion, billion.
3: Gazillion. 15 Google.
2: It's not possible. It's absolutely not possible. It, you know, the statistics don't add up. It doesn't make sense. It's, you know.
1: Luckily, we're not on YouTube, so we can talk about this freely. But yeah, that election was totally fucking rigged. And like, I mean, we have video evidence from multiple states of ballots being in. They lied about water. Like, they used the same story. They weren't even that creative. They said like, oh yeah, there's a pipe busted, water leak. Everybody has to get out. And then they come in on the video camera and they're just bringing in boxes of ballots and feeding them through. I mean, it was clearly rigged. You know? Maybe you could argue that it didn't go all the way to the top and Joe Biden wasn't involved, but he didn't have to be. Like, Biden and Kamala, like, they all, like, they're just the puppets. It just has to be the people behind the scenes being involved to work all that shit out.
2: Right. Absolutely. It's the truth, and everybody saw it. Everybody saw it.
3: The Illuminati's over there in the corner behind the curtains, and they're like, you know, to those votes, they're like,
7: oh, give it to me.
1: Yeah. Oh, thank you, Carolyn. John, Carolyn. Thank you.
2: But they can do whatever they want. You know, they're sitting there right now like, yeah, we rigged the whole fucking, you know, United States presidential election. Took it away. We banished the president of the United States. We've censored him, shut him down. Who else is going to follow in his footsteps? You know, anybody? No.
1: Kanye.
2: Yeah, right. But, you know, maybe if he had. Yeah, I'd vote for him before I voted for Bo Biden.
1: I don't know. I really want to hold out hope that like some shit's going down and this has all been a long, like Steve Pachinik style, this was all big sting operation. But it's like, if they were really trying to like take these people down and like they let them rig the elections just so they could catch them, some shit would have happened by now. Like some shit would have gone down. So I'm not relying on anybody. Like buy a water filter. Buy a water filter, buy storable food, buy some guns, buy some ammo, because like the cavalry is not coming.
2: Mm-mm. They're purging, man. You can't say, you can't talk negatively about Marxism in the military and anymore.
1: I saw that.
2: That's fucked up. That's fucked. That means we have lost. We have been conquered. It is over. It's done. How do you do it? They're not going to just, they're not just going to, you know, go like, okay, well, we'll not rig the next election, you know? And the Republicans are in on it. I don't know. If there's hope, there's like, okay, vote out all the fucking Republicans that are lying, trading, cheating, traitor bastards, you know? But can you even do that? They all fucking lie. You know, they come in and they're like, we're going to do this. Duh, duh, duh. And then they don't do shit. They just go along with it.
1: So well, let's no investigate.
2: Yeah.
1: Let's investigate the election fraud. And while we're at it,
10: reopen that 9/11 investigation. What really happened there?
1: Yeah.
3: Is that John Tron?
2: Tell you what happened there.
1: Yeah, it was John Tron.
3: Canceled.
2: You know what happened in the 9/11 investigation with the Tower 7? Nothing.
1: I ended up blowing my load on the clip show I posted, but I was going to bring some clips of Charlie Sheen ranting about 9/11. But like, man, yeah, I want to do a whole episode on 9/11 soon. There's so much there. There's just so much there.
2: Dude, I went, that's what really changed my life, man. I was at a bar and a friend of mine was talking about 9/11. This was back in maybe 2002 or 3. You know, it was a little bit afterwards. And he was like, it was an inside job. And I was like, dude, fuck you, motherfucker. I was, I was like, I was working. I remember seeing the fucking plane hit the building. And he was like, you're just a fucking lemming. And I was like, oh, fuck you, man. I just got my interweb. My girlfriend had a computer. Beep, beep, beep, beep, beep. And I went home to prove him wrong. And then came back a week later and was like, sorry.
1: Yeah.
2: I was a lemming and didn't even know it. Holy fuck.
1: Oh, man. Yeah, that's how Eddie Bravo became a flat earther. You set out to disprove it, and then all of a sudden you're sucked in.
3: I definitely want to start memeing, memeing Eddie Bravo onto the show. Let's start that process.
1: We need to get some Eddie Bravo ISOs. I can't believe I don't have any.
3: Dude, we should make that our mission.
1: Mm-hmm. Yeah, we're going to have to.
2: Flat Earth. That's like believing that the Washington Post is journalism.
3: Fair and balanced.
2: Yeah.
1: I know David Weiss, the flat earther guy that's always on everybody's podcast, has been bugging me to come on. But it's like, dude, you do a video presentation with like a green screen behind you and all this stuff. It's like, I don't know what I'm going to do with an audio only format. That guy's,
2: Doing it as a joke? Yeah.
1: No. I know. I mean, that's not somebody I know, but that's a legit flat earther. But I have two or three friends, I guess, like two close friends, and the third one is like an acquaintance that are all in on flat earth, all in on it.
2: That's weird, man. That's unfortunate. It's really,
1: you're letting yourself
2: down.
1: They make some good arguments, but the problem is their arguments don't prove that the earth is flat. Their arguments prove that NASA is full of shit and lies. So like the main arguments is like, this was fake, look at this, this is fake. They're all CGI composites. There's no full picture of the Earth from space. And it's like, yes, NASA's lying. Yes, they admit it's artist renditions and representations. Yes, there's no pictures of the Earth fully from space. Yes, they faked all these moon missions. And yes, there's clear green screen and wires going on the International Space Station. Yes, no human being has been more than 300 miles from the Earth's surface since the last moon landing in the early 70s. But that doesn't mean the Earth is flat. That just means NASA's full of shit.
3: I will say, show me a picture of a round planet.
1: Yeah.
3: Everyone I've seen looks pretty flat.
11: Ridiculous.
3: There's a couple of things. I don't like the actual mechanics of flat Earth, of like being a plane with the ice wall surrounding it. But there's a heavy element of the inner earth involved in it, hollow earth, that I'm very much about. And the one thing about flat earth that I find super intriguing is the idea of if you make it to the center and go through the middle, it's flat. So there's two sides. And the other side is the midnight sun that's, instead of giving off UV light, it's actual astral light that bleeds through. And that's kind of the mechanism of how all metaphysical things like bleed their way into this world. That's the sort of flat earth stuff that I like.
1: Yeah, I love I've talked, my flat earth friends have talked my ear off for hours and hours at a time. Like, but like, man, just hanging out and just, drinking just, and smoking and stuff. They're all in on it. Most they're very Christian. And it's like, well, there's 72 references in the Bible that reference the flat earth and all that stuff. And it's like, yeah, I mean, as I usually say, I'm not married to the ball. Like, I'm open to the idea of flat earth, but I'm 90% sure right now that it's a sphere.
2: Just to hear you say my flat earth friends, you know, that statement alone is just weird. It's odd to me. That's odd.
3: And see, it really speaks to the diversity.
1: I have friends that believe that vaccines should be mandated, you know, just because of your beliefs. I'm not going to stop talking to you. But the flat earth theory is harmless and it's not a threat to me. I would consider like mandating untested pharmaceutical products more of a threat to me. So I've liked talking to my flat earth friends. Like my friends that are anti-freedom and are really pushing things that are a threat to my way of life and my freedoms, even them I'll still talk to. So the flat earth thing doesn't bother me at all.
2: I've just never really met one in real life.
1: Oh, I'll have to introduce you to some people. It'll be good.
2: Yeah.
3: Well, on that note, I think we only have one screamo lined up for tonight, I believe.
1: Should I call in live on the show and leave another one?
3: We should do this and then go to intermission, and I'll fucking leave the channel open. It turns out Lavish likes to have it open and comment to intermission, which is going to be about 11 minutes. Tonight.
1: By the way, where is Lavish? Is he is that classified information?
3: He had a prior engagement.
1: Classified.
3: Just hanging out.
12: Have some pride in yourself. Have some faith in Jesus Christ as your Lord, and don't tell these scum-sucking motherfuckers nothing.
1: That was the speech Christopher Walken gave to Lavish right before he left for his vacation.
3: Oh, nice. Yeah. Send me that. Poor Favor.
1: I will. Will do.
3: Actually, it looks like we have a voicemail rather than a scream mail. So we'll play this and then do some intermission. We'll come back for second half of show. Where's that play button? Ah, there it is.
13: Creep phone. It's the creep phone for all the creeps and mad men and women and monsters and ghouls and goblins and creatures of the night and other realms. Yes. Hi. Oh, so awkward. I know. I've been putting this off for so long. Not great at pulling triggers, what can I tell you? But great at triggering myself and others. How awesome is that? And yet I just called to say, I love you. No, I'm not ready to give the primal scream. It's true. I'm really, honestly, certain that I would deeply disturb all of you. I don't know. Sometimes the guttural primal scream coming from certain individuals can be too deep, dark, and disturbing. So give me some time on that one. I'm afraid to scare all of you. I scare myself. What I want to say is I greatly enjoy this show. Fucking Behind the Schemes, man. There's nothing like it. You're just progressively improving and getting better and going more in depth with each show. And your guests, your conversation, your deep dives are incredibly stimulating and thrilling. And the entertainment is also top notch. Your clips and your levels, everything is improving. So fear not and fret and worry not. You'll only gradually, continually, reach through all of the dimensions in the cosmos. Yeah. Red rum. Red rum.
14: Hey, man. The women that come to these things,
3: you stepped
14: man,
3: on,
14: horny as fuck.
3: You stepped on it.
1: I'm sorry. I thought it was over.
3: That's
1: just talking about how horny the women are that come to these things.
15: But the cream will rise to the top. Oh yeah.
1: Same thing. Oh man, I love that you guys have a voicemail. I love the scream. Oh,
3: God damn it. This is a professional broadcast, God damn it.
1: I'm going to mute myself.
13: In the green room. Love you guys.
3: In the green room color. Thank you. Okay, sir, so seat sitter. You're good.
1: I already got out everything I needed, so.
3: Nice. Thank you for that.
1: I splurged. I splooged and splurged and just sprayed my goo all over the place. And I'm sorry if it got in anybody's face. It was my bad.
3: And Lavish coming in the chat's awesome, awesome, awesome. I concur. That was a great fucking voicemail. Thank
2: that
3: you.
2: That was amazing. Yeah.
3: I fucking get it about the Primal Scream. There's nothing quite like it. Like, fuck. I can only think of a couple times where it's really came loose. One of them was at I was just fucking feeling it. Going to see Guar one night, and it's like going in for that first rush of blood when they decapitate the first dude, and you're like full mouth open, just fucking clamoring for it, a sea of other fucking motherfuckers, just skin, you know, you're just like
1: you had me until full mouth open while they're spraying blood at you. It's like I would close my mouth for that.
3: No. If you like. Make it apparent that you want it like really, really, really good, then they'll just like hang there for a couple seconds and just fucking fill it up.
1: A parent? So you had a chaperone. Which parent was it?
3: No. I did take like 13 people
1: sometimes
3: to the
1: I
3: show.
1: Make a joke that's so bad that everybody thinks I'm serious. God. Oh. How about that intermission?
3: Well, I was just thinking, like, I'm excited about this fucking screen now. Like, now we got something that's like to look forward to in the future, something that's brewing in the fucking backwoods. That's gonna be some good shit
1: for the next like 47 months. Quirkess is gonna call in every show and like just be like, "I'm you guys aren't even ready for my scream."
3: I don't.
1: But once it finally comes, the payoff is gonna be huge.
3: Do I have my list? I lost my tabs. I gotta find the song. I tried something new for intermission tonight. It's slight, but I really dig it. Really dig it. Saving a lot of time. Instead of doing individual clips that autoplay, I just put them all into one mix down. So now they do like crossfades and shit.
1: Oh, hell yeah.
3: Forget this first
16: one. I'm going to go to break. I'm going to come back.
3: You want a cookie? Oh, a cookie. All right.
1: I never have the cookie when I need it, but we are going to break, right?
3: Yep.
16: I'm going to go to break. I'm going to come back.
3: And this is, let's see. This is Steve Adam K Band. What was the name of this song? Oh, yeah. Sorry, USA.

0: Let's go to a couple questions that we've actually received since we started the webcast. The first is on population growth. And the question is, one of our most pressing issues is population growth. How do you expect this to be addressed?
1: Well, the population growth issue at the global level is not that daunting. That is, the population percentage-wise is growing slower today than in the past. And so it will actually peak out. The problem is that the population is growing the fastest where people are less able to deal with it. So it's in the very poorest places that you're going to have a tripling in population by 2050. And so their ability to feed, educate, provide jobs, stability, protect the environment in those locations mean they're faced with an almost impossible problem. Northern Nigeria, Yemen, Chad. And so what we need to do is take this aid generosity and this innovation and go into those places, offer the women better tools where they want to space birthing or have a smaller family size, and improve health, because it's amazingly, as children survive, parents feel like they'll have enough kids to support them in their old age, and so they choose to have less children. Niger right now, it's still 7 children per family, whereas in the richer countries, you're often at a stable point of which is 2.1 or even less. And so it's really an acute problem in a certain number of places, and we've got to make sure that we help out with the tools now so that they don't have an impossible situation later.
2: Bill Gates up there with that little chicken neck. You know how he walked like a demonic elf. Hey, Bill Gates. And Angelina Jolie going, children.
3: I am Arnold Schwarzenegger.
4: I'm Piers Morgan.
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9: 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I was raised by the Ford Foundation and Carnegie Endowment.
10: 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I'm Bernie Sanders.
11: Chris Hazel's glasses, like he's a little smart guy.
12: Rachel Maddow.
13: Thank you, Satan, for all your love. Signed, Sheryl Sandberg.
14: Jabba the Hutt.
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17: I am William F. Buckley of the Central Intelligence Agency, here to control and steer the conservative movement into the sewer line.
18: And the establishment says, Kambuga Shaka Munda Kunga Kingo Booga Laka Bluga Blah Blah Blah Blah.
19: There's no such thing as death. Life is only a dream, and we're the imagination of ourselves. How do you like that? How do you like that? It's all a dream. And it just says, drink Coke. It's all a dream. So we knew that as kids and we forgot it. Row, row, row your boat gently down the stream.
20: Life is but a dream.
19: But we forgot it. But I didn't. Okay. How do you like that? It's all a dream. How do you like that?
20: Life is but a dream.
21: Paramedics arrived and started trying to save the president. They found his head, which had rolled underneath a beautiful car, and they started giving President Kennedy's head mouth to mouth.
22: When the paramedics were done giving President Kennedy's head mouth to mouth, they sewed his head back onto his body. President Kennedy sat up and looked around and said, "I'm back, motherfuckers." And then his head immediately exploded.
23: I have 2 shotguns in my home. They're locked in a safe. There's a metal gun case. We live in an area that's wooded, somewhat secluded. And I said, "Jill, if there's ever a problem, just walk out on the balcony

0: And we're back. Welcome. Second half of show, Behind the Schemes. It's a fun little intermission. That last song there was $2 Holla with Holy Water.
1: And I've got some inside information on $2 Holla.
0: Oh, yeah?
1: They're in the studio chewing picks,
0: shit.
1: Breaking sticks. They got some good shit coming out one day. Yep.
0: Nice.
1: It's going to be nice. It's going to be good.
0: I'm excited. Lavish, the dude that's has been co-hosting, he's a musician, and we've been kind of tossing around the idea of doing like a stream band almost, which I don't know.
1: Stream band.
0: Yeah.
2: There's Fletcher and Spencer were doing something kind of like that, weren't they, in Carolyn?
0: Yeah, and Abel Kirby, which they have a whole music project in the works, so that should be kind of cool. And I have a even bigger surprise for everybody here tonight. I'd like to welcome on Lavish.
3: It is a great idea. We're gonna do it. We're gonna pull it off. It's gonna be awesome. It's gonna be a revelation. Hello, gentlemen. Good day.
1: Hello.
0: Now it's an orgy.
1: Well, can you smell that?
3: I hope you all showered. And I hope you all... Okay, good. Okay, that's fine. That's fine.
1: You're going to smell it.
3: Well, that's time and a half. That's time and a half. So just put it in the invoice.
1: It's one of the best, most strong senses. Smell.
0: Somehow overpowering yet inviting.
3: Yeah. Yeah, it was I had an obligation, and then it cleared up, and then you guys said the magic word, building 7, and so here I am. But
1: nothing was the investigation on building 7. That was the result.
3: Dude, I've been to the site twice, and I've very heavily paid respects. I've probably spent about 5-6 hours walking around that place. And
4: we opened that 9/11 investigation. What really happened there?
3: Nothing. There's nothing.
1: Nothing happened.
3: There's nothing about it anywhere.
2: The planes and the explosions were holograms, bro.
3: Well, whatever's there is now in the shape of Orion's belt, as you well know, which matches the pyramid. So I'll just let you take that how you will. But yeah, it's a strange thing, man. Building 7 won't go away.
1: Yeah, man. Thank God we kicked Iraq's ass for doing that to us. Yeah, fuck yeah. Iraq.
3: Yeah, fuck Afghanistan.
1: Yeah. Oh, yeah, them too.
0: Oh, sound like you're a noise gate kickback or something, your fan.
1: Oh, it's my fan. Yeah, sorry. It's hot in my little boxes. That's what she said.
0: Damn.
2: So I did some thinking and reflecting during the intermission, because I'm pretty high off of gas station edibles. And upon thinking and reflecting on how the first half of the show went, I've been kind of rambling and I don't remember what I talked about. So I'm like going to just mute myself and then maybe play a sound drop or two when I think it's really funny. And
1: I think you should keep talking.
2: I'm like stupid high, and I'm like maybe I should just shut up. That's like,
1: don't get in your head like that, man. Yeah. Just get more high and talk louder.
2: Oh, good. Okay.
3: Whatever you think you're doing wrong, just do more of that.
2: Do more of it. What could go wrong? Yeah.
0: Eventually,
2: I like your logic here.
0: Eventually it'll cancel itself out.
2: Yeah.
3: That's right.
1: Well, the vibrations are there. They got to come out somehow. You know, it might be the perfect unit. Yeah. You know, you eat just the right amount of gas station edibles, you know, and I smoke just the right amount of my Alzheimer's Biden weed. Oh my God. You know, some shit is said that, you know, sparks, you know, shoots a moonbeam to the
5: space
1: station.
5: This is so important. We have to do this.
2: Yeah.
0: So there's a point that I was thinking of.
1: Should I mute myself?
0: No. I know y'all said that you're kind of feeling downtrodden. You're feeling like there's no winning, there's no coming back, that we've slipped into the shit timeline. I'm still kind of set that we're in the silly one. I think there's a little bit of the unraveling or the unzipping. Let's call it the unzipping on Behind the Schemes. Let's call it that.
2: I like the unzipping.
3: It's the great unzipping.
2: You really need to get a zipper sound effect for that.
0: Yes, we can do that. We have the technology.
3: Zip. There it is. Bam.
0: All I know is that we ended up in the timeline where we were able to get this one.
6: Mothman's got nards.
0: So at that point, we can fucking make anything happen, as far as I'm concerned. I am fucking dead set on just memeing it all the way down, and not stop until you're dropping. That's what I got. At this point, this shit's so ridiculous and off the rails and just kind of hilarious in a weird, sick, perverted way. It's not that it doesn't matter, but it doesn't matter in the sense of, like, it's as easy as not paying attention to it. But I think we're at the point where we have the humor and we have the cynicism that there's no shortage of just rip and gag and just joke and through and through. And just, I fucking meme this. Like, I fucking meme it hard. And that's what we got.
3: Oh, I heard the zipper.
1: He was memeing it hard.
3: Got it. Put it, stamp it, time mark, time code. That's the show title right there.
2: I think I sounded a little too pessimistic, or what's the word? Is that the right word? Pessimistic?
1: Realistic, I believe, Nancy. Is what you were realistic. Saying.
2: In the first half of the show, maybe I sounded a little too pessimistic, but I really think there are great things ahead. And I think the community that we have built, whether or not we live close to each other, we got like thousands of people that we all love dearly. And that's pretty fucking cool. And Adam and John have cultivated that for everybody. And I think that's fucking awesome.
3: They've cultivated mass.
2: Yeah.
0: Oh, yeah. That's a good way to describe it.
2: Unzip your pants.
3: Pants? Question mark?
1: Check out this mass I've cultivated.
0: Okay, so I have like a counterpoint that might help illustrate it a little better. So with all the vaccines and all of the pictures and all of the pictures of the cars with the selfies in the car with the mask, right? And everyone's like, oh, I finally got my 5G upgrade, or I got my fucking microchip, right? I think what they're going to do is they're actually going to meme that into reality. So I see why there's no reason why we can't do the same on a local level in our immediate spheres, but make it hilarious all at the same time. That's sort of where I was going with that.
2: Can you elaborate on that slightly more?
0: So I think for every picture, every post, every joke, every crack that someone makes about getting the vaccine, for just one of many examples, and they say, I finally got my 5G chip Windows update injected into my arm, right?
3: Yeah.
2: Yeah.
0: I think that they're going to make that a reality by constantly saying shit like that so flippantly. It's kind of like
2: you create, they're speaking it into existence with, yes, like meme magic. Yeah. Okay.
0: Yes.
2: So and we need to we need counter spells is what you're saying.
0: Yeah. We're like anti-resistant, anti-resistance.
3: Anti-resistance.
0: Yeah. Well, cause
3: like antimatter.
0: Well, cause Joe Biden is the resistance and Kamala Harris is the resistance and Nike is the resistance and the NBA is the resistance and so on and so forth. Right.
1: They resist not doing what corporations want them to do.
0: But at the same point, Antifa is still resistant. So we just meme anti-resistance. Fuck it.
2: I like it. I need some examples of it in action, but as a concept, I'm really loving the marketing angle of this. And I think it could work as long as we do it the right way.
3: What about a what the fuck is going on party, if that was the whole like platform and everybody got together and was just like, what the fuck's going on? What the fuck is going on? And everybody gets together and is like, I know people like shouted at me on Facebook for like, for saying something reasonable. What the fuck's going on? Why is everybody acting like this? And that's the whole thing. Wouldn't that be funny? It's just the whole platform is people just getting together based on just pure confusion. And then from there, you sort out what the actual political, you know, angle is supposed to be. What the fuck is going on?
1: I can't stop thinking of the meme right now where it's a, hey, Grandpa, what did you do when, you know, the socialists were taking over, rigging the elections in 2020 and taking over the Western free world? I was dropping some dank memes.
3: I was ripping fat dabs, boy. You don't even fucking know.
0: Can the symbol for the party be confused John Travolta from Pulp Fiction?
3: Yeah. Can we make a flag that's a GIF with a moving image? Like a regular flag that you can put up that moves? Or like a holograph, maybe?
0: Yeah. NFT.
3: Just so baffled. John Travolta baffled. Yes.
0: I can probably make that happen, actually. Let's fuck it. Let's put it into action. It starts now. It's the only time we have.
3: He's great too, because he's Mr. Occult, you know. He's like, you're talking about Hollywood weirdos, that guy like is the vice president

0: offered you money?
1: Yeah. They were just like, hey, you seem like a really cool guy. And, you know, we've had a change of heart. So here's like $30. And I was like, cool. Fuck yeah.
2: $30, man. I didn't sell out for enough, man. I did it for a Hardee's Carl's Jr. coupon and a sombrero.
0: You know, that's not a bad deal either, I gotta say.
2: Damn.
0: I mean, $30 is cool, but sombrero and a Hardee's coupon, that's not bad.
3: Yeah, you can...
0: Sombrero, honestly, is good.
3: Eat in the shade.
0: Yeah. You can go rob the Hardee's in your sombrero. They'll never recognize you. Who robbed the place? It wasn't me. It was a guy in a sombrero. Do you see me wearing a sombrero?
2: Don't look in my trunk, because the sombrero in the trunk is totally unrelated. I mean, it could have been me. That guy was wearing a sombrero.
0: Actually wearing it, though. I'm not wearing that, you know? So,
2: also, yeah. It clearly wasn't me, because I have a false mustache on.
0: Also,
2: that guy didn't have a fake mustache.
0: If
3: Joe Biden would be like, it wasn't me, it was a poor person.
0: It wasn't a poor person, it was a white person. God damn, that guy is a blast, isn't he? He's a blast and a half.
3: Yeah.
1: I mean, even if they could just replicate him on the screens, it still doesn't... I don't know. I think the moment that he goes down, the whole thing just gets shook up, because I just don't see anybody with.
3: I think we're missing. We're looking in the wrong. We're going in the wrong direction here. The thing we should be more concerned about, it, rather than, is Joe Biden going to be alive and the president in 2 years? We should be thinking, are they going to be able to spend, you know, $10 trillion a year this year, and then $20 trillion next year, and then $80 trillion the next year. That's really important to our livelihoods.
2: Important.
3: Yeah.
2: Yeah.
3: Important.
0: It's a big
2: I start thinking about that. Like I have my first child on the way, right? And so, like, I was already kind of worried about this, but now that I have, like, a kid on the way, I'm thinking about it even more. It's like, we had $1.6 trillion in the U.S. economy circulating, which was already more money than we had gold to back it up, right? Like, between Trump and Biden with these stimulus packages that they put out, more than quadrupled the amount of U.S. dollars, because they had to print that each time. I think
3: we added $100 billion the deficit.
2: Yeah, with something
4: folks,
2: like that.
4: Eliminate one tax loophole out of $1.6 trillion.
3: Sorry to interrupt more. Like that.
4: $1.4 trillion worth.
2: No, but I think like it's been. I think it's like I haven't looked at it in a minute, but even with what Trump was doing, and now with what Biden was doing, they're just printing this money to like, you know, pay everybody to not work, or Trump. Because it was illegal to work in some states. So like I don't know, maybe somebody in the chat room can correct me, but I think we're close to 5 trillion and it used to be 1.5 trillion. So you do the math on that. That means it's not going to hit us immediately, but within, you know, less than a decade, I would imagine it's going to be $10 for a loaf of bread and $20 for a gallon of gas.
3: It could be a lot quicker than that. You know,
2: yeah,
3: historically, and that's concerning. It's historically it happens very quickly. You know, Venezuela just happened. It happened in Yugoslavia in the 90s. You know, it's time and time again, over and over again.
0: I love Venezuela.
3: Yeah. What a country to be just destroyed. It's happening right here. That's how, you know, communists don't like, you know, freedom, independence, liberty, some businesses, you know, Christianity, religion in general, any type of religion other than their total rule over you. And that's what's coming. And you can't have a wealthy and healthy society and expect to rule them all, you know. So you got to destroy it. And that's what they're trying to fucking do. And they're getting away with it. It's great. Fucking awesome. That's my two cents. Fucking A. But I mean, it's pretty fucking dire, man. I look at what just happened, you know, one pipeline. So he's already shut down two now, I guess the Keystone pipeline, and now this one's down. And, you know, what is it, a Colonial pipeline? The response of the Biden administration is

0: what makes me believe that it was an inside job is because they were asked, you know, what are they going to do to help, you know, the pipeline? And the press secretary or said something to the effect, yes, it's a private sector issue. You're not going to do anything, you know, it's their problem. And I'm thinking, this is our problem, you know? So they created the run on the pumps by saying that. It wasn't just like, oh, pipeline was down. They created the run on the pumps and the shortage to beef up the price of oil and everything else. And Biden might as well be a fucking Bush administration for all I care, you know? Except, you know, have learned how to spend more and more and more. And I didn't like Trump. I didn't like the fact that Trump.
1: This is serious.
0: It is serious.
2: Timing was bad on them, sir. But yeah, no, you're right. You're exactly right. Mm-hmm. Do you think Biden is going to beat the Bush Obama record for wars if he does finish out his 2 years? Because obviously, if Kamala ends up taking over, we're going to be at like in 20 wars. But
0: that's an interesting question, and I kind of doubt it. I don't think he. I don't know if the interest in the globalist mindset right now is more wars. They might just remain, you know, where they already are. But the, you know, their main goal is hollowing out the inside of the United States military, defense, and intelligence, and everything else, justice. But you know, ruling. So I think, you know, once you get America, I don't know, that's a pretty good chess piece to have, you know, in the grand scheme of things. And if they're firing, you know, ranking military officers for condemning Marxism, well, we got a big fucking problem.
2: I agree.
3: I'm definitely curious to see what happens with the new, I guess, branch of spies coming out. That should be pretty cool. I'm very excited about Shoe on Head. Malachi, I got some shit to send to you.
2: I couldn't believe Dvorak pulled Shoe on Head, because I've been a Shoe on Head fan for a long time. I couldn't believe when Dvorak pulled like a Shoe on Head clip, I was like, no way.
3: Yeah.
2: No way.
3: The shit's, it's pretty fucking entertaining from the little bit that I'd seen. So I'm excited. I don't know. Maybe I had too much Everclear tonight. I'm feeling a little
0: nonsense.
3: Feeling a little.
2: There's never enough opium. Everclear.
3: Yeah.
4: That's what we do every night, Bran.
0: Drink more Everclear and talk louder.
3: That's how we fuck them. We brew our own moonshine to put in the cars.
4: Behind the scheme, ooh, yeah. Shine. Behind the shine.
3: Behind the shine's cargo juice.
2: Man, I just got major deja vu.
3: That's good. That's a good sign.
4: Oh, yeah?
5: Wow.
2: Wasn't Behind the Shine already a... Did you guys already have a conversation about Behind the Shine, like Behind the Schemes brand moonshine, or am I just having a total like Inception moment?
3: And that's the thing. We're going to keep talking about it until it happens.
4: That's right.
3: That's what
4: magic is. This is the spell shit, man. We dabble into this ink and it gets all over us, man. It gets on our shirts. It's not great. You just got You just got some on you.
2: Boop, boop.
0: Every time you talk about it.
2: Going to meme the... Gonna meme the Behind the Schemes moonshine into existence, and if anybody's not drinking it, then it's their fault.
5: What drives me crazy is you're hating me right now.
0: No, I love
5: because
0: you.
5: You're not drinking.
2: Yeah,
4: it's the best moonshine I've ever had. I'll tell you people right now, it's the best moonshine I've ever had. I've had a lot of moonshine in my time, people, and I tell you right now, this is the best moonshine I've ever had.
2: Behind the Schemes moonshine now available at the InfoWars store, ladies and gentlemen.
4: You can get it right now. It's on sale right now. You can go on there and get it.
2: Oh God! Guaranteed to cure COVID in one sip.
4: I'll tell you what. I was having a hard day. I had some of this moonshine. Oh, best day of the week. You don't even worry about it, people. You're gonna have it. Oh God. Oh shit. Oh fuck. He has a heart attack. He dies. Oh God. Every time. Happens every time.
3: I'm of a different mindset. I want that sort of shine that's gonna make you go blind. That's what I'm hoping. So make sure you get that third eye open when you're sipping this shit.
4: And your fourth, your fifth eye, your sixth beer, your seventh bowl. Have it all.
2: Have you no bullshit. Have you guys ever had moonshine pickles? I love those things.
4: No, I've not had moonshine. I would like to.
2: They're really good. Yeah, it's just pickles except like soaked in moonshine. They have peaches and cherries and all that stuff, but the pickles are where it's at.
5: That's not how you open a can of pickles.
2: They are really good though. Very good.
3: Hey, speaking of pickles.
2: No bullshit.
3: I want to crack open this Scream Mail again. We got another one come in.
4: Oh, hey, nice.
2: That's the one I left on break, wasn't it?
3: Let's see. I hate the interface for this shit.
2: I didn't actually leave one during the...
3: Here we go.
1: Nationwide. Oh, wow. Thrills and chills and bone-crushing spills.
4: spills.
2: Was that shoe on head that left that voicemail?
3: Let's listen again.
1: Nationwide. Oh, wow. Thrills and chills and bone-crushing spills.
4: Oh, man.
3: Oh.
4: From the top rail.
2: Bone-crushing what? What was the last word?
3: They're talking about... Spills? I think I know spills. What they're... This is this.
6: If maniacs, zombies, aliens, monsters, and madmen are your line, then try this. Creep Phone, the phone number nightmares are made of. And now you can be a Creep Phone star. Record your own screaming monster madness. You may be heard by millions of Creep Phone fans nationwide.
3: Oh, I thought it said bone crushing in there. Maybe not. What's getting bone crushed?
4: She's referencing something. What is it?
2: I think bone crushing is a common colloquial term. It's just like if you're at a metal concert and there's like, it's a bone crushing drum line or guitar. Or
4: like
2: riff,
4: a monster like truck a, rally or anything.
2: Yeah, monster truck rally.
3: But bones are moist. Trucks. There's a lot of meat in there that's going to get squish, squish.
4: Yeah, you got to freeze that or it'll go bad.
3: It's a usicle.
4: Disturbing.
3: If you haven't tried Nancy Pelosi's usicles,
4: dude, I've actually been to Nancy Pelosi's Goat Head Pizza or whatever in fucking West Portal. God damn it! They say that her little fridge is for ice cream. I think it's for pints of blood. But anyway, it doesn't matter.
2: Well, that's probably true.
7: I mean, I'm a conspiracy theorist to a degree.
4: To a degree.
7: Like, when I connect dots that maybe shouldn't be connected, I don't know.
2: Yeah, thanks, Dave Chappelle. So, yeah, maybe it's true that there is adrenochrome blood in Nancy Pelosi's freezer. Crazier things have happened. So I'm going to go ahead and go out on a limb and say it's 1,000% true, just to be on the safe side.
0: All the evidence really is pointing in that direction.
4: It seems the winds are blowing that way.
3: And here's another perfect example. With everything coming out on Bill Gates and the divorce and the Epstein ties, even the like one of the hardest hitting blue in the paint liberals that I know on the feed bags, even he today was like, it's coming out. NPR will probably report soon. Bill Gates has admitted to being a pedo. And I was just like, holy fuck. Didn't expect to see that one there.
2: Who's even Epstein didn't admit to being a pedo, did he? I guess he did plead. Well, yeah, I don't know. Do you really think Bill Gates would admit to being a pedo?
0: No way.
4: No.
3: But I'm saying it doesn't matter. Like that imagination worm is there. Like once it gets in there and he has those conversations and
4: it's just slander. It's just brutal slander. There's just nothing worse you can call someone. It's just so off the wall.
2: Here on Behind the Schemes, we will single-handedly will and meme Bill Gates into prison.
0: I think, you know, this is one of those interesting things. Bill Gates, you know, he's the leading doctor and he's the second
4: top position.
0: Never graduated from college, you know.
4: He built the health industry in his garage.
0: Yeah, exactly. But
4: yeah,
0: and he's this globalist elite, you know, New World Order member that is getting a divorce, and now everybody thinks that like crazy things are going to come out. But I'll bet you, not sure.
4: I know what Bill's about. I know what this is all about. This whole divorce. I know what this is. Okay, Bill Gates is the most competitive man that
8: on the face of the earth, the most competitive man you could think of. When Jeff Bezos divorced his wife, and his wife became the number one richest woman in the world from like a divorce ever, Bill Gates was like, fuck that, I can top that. And he was like, Melinda, get in here. We're getting divorced. We're beating Jeff Bezos. We have to. And Melinda also was very competitive, was like, yes, let's beat this motherfucker. We're going in. We're scalping. We are number one. That's what they do. The Gates are number one motherfucker in everything. And so now it's number one divorce. Bezos only had it for a very fraction, just a small amount of time, less than a year. Bill snatched it from him. 4D chess.
0: He's such a dick.
2: Man. Okay, anyway. Windows 10 probably right. Chess. It's the only logical explanation. Clearly.
8: Yeah. Windows 95 chess. Yeah.
2: What's he doing these days besides adrenochrome, working on plans to block out the sun and owning all the farmland? Is Bill Gates up to anything recently since the divorce? I've been keeping up with his shenanigans.
8: He's building bulletproof walls around his house. And he's not going on television anymore.
2: Oh, but Boober, by the way, that I really need that Alex Jones impression compilation that you had during the night.
3: Oh, that came from Vice.
2: Oh, Billy Boy.
3: It's a fucking like how to be Alex Jones 4-part miniseries from Vice.
2: Oh my god. There was some good stuff in there. There was a couple of just like fantastic impressions that he does so many good impressions. I like when he pretends to be Brian Stelter and he just like furiously types on a keyboard and like gapes his mouth open and he'll be like Brian Stelter, I wouldn't let him babysit your kids. You wouldn't either, would you? And then he'll just show a picture of Jared Fogle, the Subway guy, up next to Brian Stelter on CNN, like both their faces, and they both have the exact same smile. And he's like, I don't know, I'm not saying Brian Stelter's a pedophile, but I mean, would you let him babysit your kids? It's like he'll do like a half hour of his show just doing that.
0: That's awesome.
3: Lordy.
0: Who did the Alex Jones at the grocery store shit?
2: Oh, that was OBDM. They just did another one where it's Alex Jones working in an amusement park. You hear like the kids going over the roller coasters and he's just yelling over the loudspeaker.
5: I'll tell you this. This is not going to be boring.
2: What do you got for us, Boobs? Like, do we have any... anything we need to cover or get to?
3: No, it was just I only brought those two opening clips.
2: Oh, hell yeah.
8: All we need is the early Alex Jones where he's carving a pumpkin before his voice changed. We got to get them. Oh, yeah, on public access radio, you know. I'm here in Austin, Texas. And then, like, 3 years later, he's like, you know, there's aliens, people. They're coming in through the walls. Just immediately.
2: I don't know if I used all the, I think I used most of them during that episode I posted, but I got the Alex Jones let me see if I can find these actually. I have some good Alex, like classic old school Alex Jones, from when he was talking to Charlie Sheen. If you want to hear like one or two of those.
3: Yeah. While you look that up, there is something I can hit on real quick. We had a donation come in as well.
2: Ooh,
8: what?
3: Pulling that up. Very excited.
2: Airhorn, man. Come on now.
3: And we had $20 come in from Net Ned.
8: What?
2: Net Ned.
8: My man.
2: What a guy.
8: The one. I gotta have a scotch with that gentleman. And a cigar. A scotch and a cigar with that gentleman.
3: I could be down for that. I'm not much of a scotch guy, but a cigar, I'm
8: good. Oh, yeah. Everybody likes a nice cigar, you know?
2: And it is good with scotch.
0: Smoking. Fucking nicotine.
8: Fucking cigars isn't smoking. You just put it in your mouth.
3: Cigars is loving.
2: I picked the wrong day to quit huffing glue.
0: I hate it.
8: The wrong day to do amphetamines.
0: I gave up all tobacco. Just all of it.
8: Well, good for you. That's a good thing. You'll live longer.
0: You know, that's the plan. That's the plan. It was also a budget. It was a budget thing.
8: No, we're proud.
0: Yes. It was a budget thing with the wife and I. It's like, okay, we're spending like $300 a month on cigarettes.
8: Yeah, money's a big one for sure. Ooh. If you cut out drinking too, you'll be a goddamn fucking...
0: You can go fuck yourself.
8: Yeah. Good for you.
2: All I know is you're hating me right now because you're not drinking.
0: Right. I'll drink to that.
8: People get angry when you don't drink. It's funny. You go to a bar and don't drink, people get pissed. What the fuck are you doing here? Anyway.
2: Yeah, they have a point, though.
8: They do have a point, but fuck them.
0: Why would you go to a bar and not drink? It's a
8: free fucking country.
2: Yeah.
8: Because there's women there.
5: Yeah, fair. You son of a piece of garbage! I hate you!
2: Oh.
8: Hanging out with people that do drink.
3: And also, meat has slipped in with 455. Holy shit.
2: Damn, that's a behind the schemes donation night record.
3: God, we need to get, damn.
8: Wait,
2: what? We need to get on the phones.
8: For real?
2: We need to get on the phones and start doing a donation drive.
3: Bro.
8: No way.
3: We got fucking scream mails rolling in. We got two now. We got two new ones. Jesus.
0: Yeah.
8: Five? No shit. No
3: God shit. Damn. We got so many fucking Freesa Hazards hanging out tonight. Mom sure. days. 9 motherfucking cool. 30.
8: I'm going to have a sip of this brewski in honor of all of you. God bless. What an evening.
0: You know what I'm going
2: to do? Cheers. I don't have a drink, but I have. I could eat another gummy, I guess.
8: Whatever. Yeah, do whatever you got.
0: Hey, man, they came from a gas station. You should eat them before they go bad or something.
2: Hell yeah.
0: I will drink to that. I think I should pour another fruity drink too, maybe if it's gonna, people are paying.
5: I don't know, man. I was banging 7 gram rocks and finishing them because that's how I roll. I have one speed. I have one gear. Go,
2: boobs. You wanna hit us with one of those scream mails? I'm excited.
3: Yeah, we'll pull that machine back up, and here we go.
9: My theory is that Melinda Gates is really Bruno Kirby. Bruno Kirby died in like 2006. I think Bill did something weird with Melinda Gates, something that resulted in her leaving the Earth or something like that, maybe. And she's been replaced by Bruno Kirby, former comedian. I think he's in When Harry Met Sally. He's also in Hoffa. So that's my theory. Melinda Gates is really Bruno Kirby in drag. Bruno Kirby didn't die, just like Elvis.
2: Just like Bill Hicks, who became Alex Jones. Melinda, you can see pictures, just to back up what NetNet, I believe it was NetNet. There are pictures of Melinda Gates from, 15 years ago, and she looks like a completely different person now. Now she looks like a man. She looks like a man dressed up as a woman, not even close to the same face. Her nose is huge now. It's not that she's put on weight. It's like a different person. I don't know. Maybe something's weird. Something weird's going on.
8: Maybe a little touch up here and there, perhaps.
2: Well, it's just crazy that, why would you get plastic surgery to make you look fatter and uglier and more like a man?
8: Because money's weird.
2: I guess so. Something weird's going on. That's all I'm saying.
8: I don't know. I'm down to call Michelle Obama, man, but I don't know about Melinda.
0: She Big Mike.
8: Weird. I mean, obviously Michelle's a man. That's
0: Big Mike.
8: That's like mainstream knowledge, but. When it comes to Melinda.
2: What's that? Ladies and gentlemen, this is Infowars.com. We're doing a slow motion video. What's that Michelle Obama's got? I think that's a roll of quarters in her pants there. That's a roll of quarters in her pants or something.
8: Roll of quarters. I'll tell you. Have you ever seen a woman with shoulders like that? She's got shoulders like me. Anyway, enough of that. Melinda. Yeah. Well, I've always thought this about certain tech billionaires like Larry Ellison, the owner of Oracle. I'm pretty sure that he cloned his girlfriend and he has just got like 5 copies of this like 25-year-old chick all over the world. as one would do, But
2: why not?
8: If you've got the cloning tech and if you're worth billions of dollars, why not?
2: Yeah, I mean, if like you piss them off or they piss you off, you can just... cap them, kill them, and then you got like a backup clone, next one in the chamber, just pop on out.
8: Start doing the old prestige treatment.
2: Start off with a clean slate every day in your marriage. Yeah, I can see that.
8: Dump them in a tank.
0: Is a clone alive or not?
8: Is it alive? That's an excellent question. So
0: yeah, I mean, so, it's like abortion, You can't just kill clones. It's alive.
2: Are you anti-abortion?
8: You obviously haven't had $3 billion in your pocket before. When, if you had a couple more billion, the question, the answers would be a little more clear for you as to what you're asking.
2: So it's like I meant to pull the clip, I didn't do it yet. This the Eric Andre at the RNC just walks up to this lady with a microphone. Are you anti-abortion? Because I'm Uncle Abortion. How about I knock you up and we get rid of the dang thing?
8: Jesus, love that guy.
3: I'm sitting here.
2: I hate Democrats so much I jerked off to the Zapruder film.
0: That's great.
3: I'm going to clip that. God damn.
8: You see him on Larry King. Larry King's like, who inspired you? And he's just like, no one. No one inspired me. I don't listen to anybody. And that was his answer. What a guy.
2: I like that. What's going on? Oh, what's going on here?
8: Did you drop the mushroom?
2: I guess so. You want to, I mean, I don't know, unless somebody else has something, I would like to bless you guys with Charlie Sheen calling into the Alex Jones show for like a minute or two.
0: Please?
3: Yeah, let's do it.
8: Yeah.
2: Word. Yeah, here we go.
10: Almighty, almighty, this is PBR Street Gang. Do you copy? Over.
11: PBR Street Gang, this is Almighty, almighty. I copy. Over.
10: Well, Charlie Sheen, you haven't been back with us since about a year and a few months ago with your message to President Obama, your 20 minutes with the president that we just re-aired before you joined us. It's great to have you, Charlie. What's your take?
11: It's still topical. It's a timeless message.
10: Well, it certainly is. What's your message to President Obama refusing to answer the bullet points that you put down in that key document of the questions surrounding the tragic attacks of 9/11?
11: Well, I would say to B.O., how much faith can I possibly have in you to run this entire country when 20 questions from a high school dropout sitcom actor appear to be too much to handle for you and your staff? It's like you've had almost 2 years to deal with this. I wrote them in 1 hour, and it's like, you know, you are obviously a coward in a cheap suit. And the bottom line, Alex, is I'm still here. His schedule is public knowledge. It's rocket science. This is not. Quit hiding. It's embarrassing, dude. Next subject.
2: I just love how, like, even though Charlie Sheen was off the rails and saying, like, he was quick and funny and could have easily been doing stand-up. Like, his Alex Jones interviews are funnier than anything he ever did on 2.5 Men. Like, not even close.
8: No shit. That show fucking sucked.
2: It did suck. It was, it was bad.
8: What a payday for that guy. That movie to me was nothing.
2: He was the highest paid television actor of all time at the time that show was on.
8: There's Charlie Sheen's cocaine money. Oh, there's cocaine money show, whatever it's called. 2.5 Men, cocaine money show. There you are. Yeah. What a fucking guy, man. Every time I saw that show, good. I was like, oh, he just got another kilo. Every time I saw it, I was like, you just got another kilo of coke, because I saw it on TV.
2: Fuck yeah. And good everywhere. For him, by the way. Living his best life.
11: Oh, you know, it's just strafing runs in my underwear before my first cup of coffee, because I don't have time for these clowns. I don't have time for their judgment and their stupidity. And, you know, they lay down with their ugly wives in front of their ugly children and just look at their loser lives. And then they look at me and they say, I can't process it. Well, no, and you never will. Stop trying. Just sit back and enjoy the show. Anyway, thought you were just messing with one dude. Sorry. Winning.
10: Well, Charlie, I mean, I tell you, it is amazing. And I just appreciate you coming on today so folks can really hear the energized, unleashed Charlie Sheen. You wanted to talk about AA because, you know, when I was at your house, I said, man, great job being completely sober and, you know, how important it was.
11: But I can't use the word sober because that's a term from those people. And I have cleansed myself. I closed my eyes and it's a nanosecond. I cured myself from this ridiculous model of disease and addiction and obsession. It's just the work of sissies. The only thing I'm addicted to right now is winning, you know?
8: Winning.
11: This bootleg cult, you know, arrogantly referred to as Alcoholics Anonymous, is Alex, supports a 5% success rate. My success rate is 100%. Do the math. Take, for instance, its founder, a desperate and, I don't know, broken-down plagiarist, stayed high on acid until the day he died. I can't seem to find that chapter in his silly book of lies. And then, Alex, try to get your mind around this as a fellow warrior deep in the trenches. Their entire manifesto is built upon complete and total surrender, or the concept of complete and total surrender. They urge you to put down your sword and come join the winners. In 22 years, the only winners I could locate in their toothless warren were either driving a convertible van or living like trolls under some abandoned bridge. Another one of their stupid mottos, Alex, is don't be special, be one of us. Newsflash, I am special, and I will never be one of you. There it is.
10: You sound like Thomas Jefferson.
11: Well, I'm not Thomas Jefferson. He was a pussy.
8: Nice. Nice.
2: Just like how he was calling Thomas That's Jefferson it. A pussy.
8: That's the winner.
2: Winning. Thomas anyway, that's yeah. I could go on, but I think that's all you need to know about Charlie. I went down a rabbit hole, Charlie Sheen, Alex Jones rabbit hole, because that was back when Alex Jones was on The View with like Whoopi Goldberg and all those ladies.
8: Yeah,
2: and it was like that whole era was so great because like Charlie Sheen started talking for like a couple months about how 9/11 was an inside job, and then Two and a Half Men tried to dump him, and then he started going crazy and like. Now he's always going to be considered crazy because he was talking about smoking 7 gram rocks of crack on Good Morning America or whatever. But like the same thing happened with Rosie O'Donnell. Like Rosie O'Donnell said, like jet fuel can't melt steel beams. They had bombs in the building. And then Rosie O'Donnell's persona within the next year went from like semi-respected actress and commentator to just batshit insane, crazy, dumb bitch.
0: Yeah. People were like, wow, she really is fat.
2: Yeah. I think it's interesting that every celebrity that's come out, and there's probably only 4 or 5 that have come out and like talked about 9/11 being an inside job, they literally go insane within like the next year.
8: Well, that's the public perception of them.
2: I guess it's a self-fulfilling prophecy too. When the media like says you're insane and you're going insane, then you might start to believe you're insane when the newspapers are printing all that. Which is really a testament to how crazy it is Trump was able to put up with the shit he did.
0: Yeah.
8: Dude, you say what you want about that guy. He put up with so much shit. It's incredible, right? Man. Like a guy to take that kind of a beating, it's really impressive.
0: He stood up to him every day, but
12: they came all over the place.
8: He blasted till the last minute, dude. He was hitting remember when he was like going like a rally a day, just flying random places all over the country?
0: Dude, the shit he did in the coronavirus during coronavirus, he had a press conference every night at 5 o'clock.
8: Yeah,
0: every 7 days a week.
8: Yep,
0: and did shit and made the shit happen. It's best, he had it was all. I think it was all to fuck him, one way or the other, without having to kill him. But who knows? I wanted to go back though. I have this thought about 9/11 in general. People go crazy. They say things, but the reason it's so hard to get anybody, to look at it is because the day is so the day of 9/11 is so horrific in itself. And to look at all the evidence, man, you have to see people like fucking jumping out of the building and just getting blown the fuck up everywhere and actually look at it, and look at the firefighters and hear them talk. And nobody's going to do that. Nobody's going to do that.
8: Felt that fear.
0: Truth is there from the video of the day of 9/11. Everything about
8: there's so much
0: about it. They've changed books the about next it. Day.
2: So much of that original footage has been scrubbed.
0: Oh my God.
2: Like I was looking for a bunch of different stuff and it's just gone.
0: Yeah. It's going to be gone forever. And that's a travesty, That's a historical moment, in time. And who would do that? Fascists? Yes. Communists? Yes.
8: All the above.
2: It was a historic moment for America, like the moon landing or Bill Clinton getting his dick stuck in the Oval Office. Like 9/11 is right up there.
8: Well, the first attack on our soil that was a real attack. America's never, at least in living memory, America's never really been attacked on its own soil.
2: Not since like 1812 or whatever.
8: Yeah.
3: Canadians.
8: I mean, fuck, Canadians even Pearl Harbor, like Hawaii wasn't even actually a state yet. And even so, it's so out of reach. For there to be such a direct attack in New York City, you know, the center of American culture is so intense. And for everything
0: to happen the way it did, to where all of the fucking fighter jets were out scrambling, you know, thinking, oh, yeah, is this a real world or is this a test?
8: You got, you know, scrambled jets, you got confusion, okay, you got a building falling down for no reason.
0: Yeah, you have a books.
2: Condoleezza Rice and George Bush said, like, we never would have imagined, no one in the government could have imagined that terrorists would use planes to hijack buildings. Meanwhile, that exact same day on September 11, 2001, at that exact same time, they were like running simulations over the radio of the World Trade Center and the Pentagon getting hit by planes. So that, right, like, which confused everybody, because when they heard that, they were like, oh, it's part of the test, which is like, I mean, how many times has No Agenda brought up that school shootings and stuff work the same way? But then it's like the biggest giveaway is the day before, September 10th, 2001, Donald Rumsfeld is on C-SPAN. Yep. He's like, sorry, guys, the Pentagon lost $2.3 trillion. We don't know where it went. And then the next day, a plane crashes into the Pentagon, which was somehow never captured on film other than the five frames that just show an explosion and no plane, because that's the only footage they could get.
0: The engines that were on the wings of the plane didn't even break the fucking windows.
2: Yeah.
0: You know?
2: And then the only part of the Pentagon it blows up is the accounting wing the day after they lost $2.3 trillion. It's like, come on, people. One little
0: fucking round hole, almost like a missile.
8: Yeah, disintegrated. And the maneuver itself, the 180 corkscrew to get crazy into the Pentagon is an incredible maneuver.
0: I have the 9/11 Commission report. I'm looking at it. I have the book, and then I also have a debunking 9/11 debunking. That's a good book to read. The 9/11 Commission report used science in two opposing ways to get the result they wanted. So for the example of the Pentagon, all right, first of all, it's like it was so loaded with fuel that it just like splattered and, you know, disintegrated really quick and only penetrated that specific area. Whereas, you know, with the trade center towers, they used the science of like it was so heavy because it was loaded with fuel that it blasted through and knocked everything off, you know, and all of the fireproofing, and it was so heavy it blasted, you know, just
2: the pancake theory. That was like the commission report was like, oh, like once one floor falls in, it just pancakes straight down.
0: It's impossible. That's
2: it's like if a skyscraper is going to fall over like that, it's going to tip over to its side. It's not going to just fucking fall in straight down.
0: Tipping, man. It was tipping.
2: Yeah.
0: It was tipping. So what made some sort of force had to make it stop tipping, you know, otherwise it would have just fallen over. And the top of the roof would have fallen to the left or right of the building, whatever, however your perspective is, you know?
2: And then there's the black boxes, like the, like every outside of planes that go totally missing in the ocean, any plane wreckage throughout all of history, since they've added black boxes in there, have been recovered. And so what a black box is it tracks the exact trajectory, start, destination, where the plane's been, how high in the air, and it also records all the conversation in the cockpit, which would be pretty important to know on 9/11. And you have the first time in history that a black box isn't recovered, and it happens with four planes on one day.
0: Yeah.
2: And then multiple cops and firefighters saying that they recovered a black box and it was taken away by the FBI, and yet to this day, the FBI, even though there's witnesses saying the FBI took it from the cops and firefighters, the FBI says they never recovered the black boxes.
3: I don't see what the problem is. You got their fucking passports. What more do you need?
0: Yeah,
3: exactly. Seriously,
0: you got,
3: dude,
0: the passport in their headband. That's your mind.
2: A plane blows up at the top of the building, and then an unscathed passport is like, what's found at the bottom of the towers. And then
0: floating down. It was like, I'm gonna catch it.
2: It was like five or six different of the 19 hijackers, or how many it was. It's like five or six of them turned up alive in other countries after that.
0: And don't,
2: so it's like, so they flew the plane, and the official story is still they flew that plane into the building, but they're still alive in another country.
0: And then what was it, Pennsylvania or wherever the plane hit and went down, the one that's like, let's roll, you know, the let's roll plane. and then crashed, and it was like it crashed so fast, it just obliterated to where there was no luggage, no seats, no engines, no nothing.
2: Yeah,
0: you know, I mean, the thinking on
2: that, like the devil's advocate thinking on that one is NORAD finally got their. Realized it wasn't a drill and they shot that plane out of the air.
0: But if they shot the plane,
2: but the official story is they didn't shoot it down, it just crashed.
0: Right. Either way, if you shoot a plane down, a plane is a plane and it has shit in it. There will be bodies that are mutilated. There's going to be
2: some wreckage.
0: You know, right. And
3: luggage.
0: Seats and luggage and very heavy, gigantic engines that are almost impossible to destroy in any way, shape, or form. Which is why how they used that. That was, you know, how they took out the towers. But because the engines were so full of fuel is why they melted and didn't break a window in the Pentagon. You know, you have to be creative here, man. Just go with it. You know, just go with it. It's cool. Well, it all makes sense if you just go with it and watch CNN.
3: I think we should save watching CNN for next time. There's definitely just a plethora of shit that we can pick at. And I think it does deserve its own.
0: But think about this real quick. Sorry. It's even all of the media that you can think of, the only ones that ever talked about it were like InfoWars, you know? Can you, you know, that talked about, hey,
2: Wayne,
0: this fucking report is fucked up. You know, I'm sure there was others, you know, but in the grand scheme of media companies that have kind of been or in the mainstream, InfoWars is the only one that had the balls to be like, this is bullshit.
2: They were definitely the first. Yeah. Alex was the first person that had any kind of prominency that did it. And he said it like, I don't know if it was that day or that week, but he went on air and he lost, like, you know, he was on 300 different radio stations and a couple of TV stations. And he lost over half of, like, everybody dropped him after he came out right after 9/11, said the government did it. Like he took a huge hit for that.
0: It doesn't surprise me at all. Yeah.
2: Like, and that goes back to the episode Blueberry and I did where John Oliver accused Tucker Carlson and people like Tucker Carlson and Alex Jones for having an ulterior motive or an agenda for talking bad about these mRNA vaccines. But it's like, if your advertisers are dropping you and you're getting kicked off of platforms, like what incentive, like what benefit is that to you to like talk shit about vaccines? That's the logic never gets really fleshed out when people say like, oh yeah, like, well, they have an agenda. It's like, what's the agenda? How financially or politically are they going to have like do well by pissing off their advertisers?
0: It's weird, you know, because, you know, who are you going to believe? The Pfizer presents the John Oliver show or the Alex Jones show.
2: Yeah. Well, I mean, we did at least learn one thing on John Oliver's show.
13: Stop listening to what Joe Rogan tells you. He's a fucking moron.
2: Yeah.
8: It's a sad day to admit that Joe Rogan is actually better than John Oliver. I mean, come on. John Oliver is fucking... At least Joe Rogan has cool people on his show. You know, it's not all about Joe. He has great people on the show. He made Jordan B. Peterson a person. Hey, John Oliver didn't do that, you know?
2: Oh, Joe has given rise to so many. I mean, maybe it's just, I don't know. I guess you can't fully credit it to Joe, but there's so many people that I didn't know who they were. And then within 6 months of me seeing them on Rogan, they're huge. Like, Jordan Peterson, Milo Yiannopoulos, Tim Dillon, like tons of people that were nobodies. And then they go on Rogan because Rogan Randall thought they were Carlson. Entertaining and got huge.
8: How about Randall Graham Carlson? Hancock? Yeah. How about all those guys? I mean, he gets all these fantastic people on. And then, of course, our boy, Adam Curry, you know, fucking No Agenda got a huge bump from him being on Rogan. I mean, that was a total make it moment, I think.
2: I mean, they're still getting Rogan donations, and I guarantee you it's not even 1 in 1,000 Rogan converts to No Agenda donating. So, I think you're exactly right.
8: Yeah.
2: Very cool. Lavish, you're going to be on Rogan next. You're going to be the next Tim Pool.
8: Doing what?
2: We'll get you a beanie. We'll shave your head to make you look kind of bald.
8: Fuck, dude. If I was the next Tim Pool, I'd just fucking throw myself in the sea and end it now. Fuck that. No way, dude. This sounds like absolute dog shit. Fuck that.
0: He's a bitch when Tim Pool, Tom, Alex Jones, man. You know, that's when I was like, damn, Tim, come on. You know what I'm talking about? When he was, Alex Jones was on Tim Pool, maybe, I don't know. Was
2: it him and Michael Malice were on there together twice. Yeah.
0: And he's just always like, come on, man, you know. I'm gonna fact check you right now.
8: Yeah.
0: And every time he fact checked him, you know,
8: he's a worm.
2: Michael Malice was so fun and just egging Alex on. He was hilarious. And then Tim Pool was the guy that was like just a little buzzkill, like, oh, guys, I really don't think we should be talking about this right now.
0: I remember now what it was. It was because he said something jokingly about like
2: firing
0: Bill Gates or something. Yeah, firing squads. Yeah,
8: and someone was like, "Oh, this is brought to you by Pfizer." And then
0: Tim Pool was like, "No, you can't say that. That's against YouTube's violations." You know?
8: Did he say it ironically?
2: To Tim Pool's credit, he had Alex and Michael Malice back on after that.
0: Yeah, okay. I'm sure.
2: Michael Malice.
8: It's funny that they brought him up, right? In this, and they said his name wrong, Michael Malik. I wonder if they did that on purpose. Oh, God. But they're just like, this guy's a liberal. Like, they just know nothing about him.
2: Did they say that about him?
3: Yeah.
8: They said, this is Michael Malik. He's a liberal, and he said some stuff, da-da-da. And the troll room just blew up.
2: Oh, no.
8: And I said something, too. I was like, bro, this guy's, like, made cartoons about the Fed. Don't tell me that he's a liberal. Give me a break. Yeah,
2: he's not. He's like one of the most no agenda type people that that exist.
8: Like when I bring up no agenda at bars, I've had people tell me like, oh, that reminds me of Michael Malice. Have you heard that? Like he gets compared to no agenda all the time. For sure.
2: Also, top three funniest people of all time on Twitter. Michael Malice fucking slays on Twitter. He is so fucking funny. He's a savage. That's
8: high praise. Twitter's a big place.
2: Well, he's a troll and a half. He's great.
8: Nice. Yeah, they did him wrong, dude.
2: I can't believe that. I'm gonna have to go back and listen to that because I was like at work, half paying attention.
8: Oh, okay.
2: Michael, what they call him? Michael what?
8: Michael Malik.
2: Oh my God! And they say
8: his name is Malice. His last name is Malice. It's a regular word in the English dictionary. Malice. You know, it's nothing strange.
2: Wow.
8: Yeah, he's a liberal. And then Adam was like 5 minutes later was like, the troll is blowing up at me right now. I'm going to correct it. He's a libertarian.
2: Maybe they meant liberal-tarian.
8: Liberal-tarian. Like how Darren O said inauguration.
3: I made show art off of that one. I thought it was pretty good.
8: I remember that. That was funny.
3: Definitely was awesome. Carried the theme over to my latest monstrosity that I created. It's not done yet. Only a select few have seen it. It'll be good. I want to play this last screamo here.
8: Oh, hell yeah.
3: Let's do this, motherfucker.
8: Fuck yeah.
14: Hello. I just wanted I heard a bunch of, like, Alex Jones clips, and I wanted to share my favorite Alex Jones moment.
8: Please do.
14: I think it was, like, in the 90s. That's my favorite Alex Jones in the 90s. And he was just, like, talking on his show. And he was carving a pumpkin. That was the best. That's my favorite Alex Jones. He's answering questions. He's like so relaxed, but like also completely focused on the task at hand. I loved it so much. It's so good. Anyway, I love you. Bye.
8: Love you, caller.
10: Thank you for your courage.
8: Thank you for. Thank you for your courage. I just run a little. I'm just here on cable access here in Austin. You know, I just do a little bit of the time. You know,
2: they say I'm on cable TV. He was on public access. Carving a pumpkin.
8: Because someone hassled him. Someone called in and was like, "You're on all the time. Who the hell are you?" Like, and he's hella happy go lucky. He's like, yeah, I come on all the time, you know. It's something I do. I just come on, carving a pumpkin, so happy-go-lucky. And then 3 years later, he's like, I crawled on my hands and knees in Bohemian Grove with a camera shoved in my ass.
10: Hey,
8: and
10: I found him. Llamas fluoride, hell.
8: They're fucking worshiping owls in the forest. they're killing babies. It's
2: And he was right about that.
8: He was.
2: He was fucking right. Yeah.
8: It's.
10: I know I'm evil, but I try to be good.
2: We can't all be perfect.
8: The 4chan like mixes that they have of him are just the highest level of art of our time.
2: What do you mean 4chan mixes?
8: You know what I'm talking about. When somebody makes like a really great like 2 minute long like electronic
3: song out of them.
8: Song with
2: oh like, yeah, Place Jones Boing stuff. Does a bunch of good those. I could probably pull
8: Goblins.
2: Up. I have 20 of those. I can play in the post show. In the post show.
8: We'll throw them on later. But just that shit, like when you make a really good one, there's nothing funnier or better or just it's the perfect level of internet for me. You know what I mean? It's like a good cappuccino.
3: I think I actually want to play this clip. I found it. I'm going to save it and so I can keep it forever. How do y'all feel about that? It's Halloween 1997.
2: Oh, yeah. This is a classic.
8: Do it.
15: This came on cable access and hung out or what your actual employment was?
16: I come on public access and hang out. I'm on 24 hours a day, they say.
15: Yeah, pretty close.
16: Well, I can assure you, I don't make any money off public access. I can guarantee you that.
15: Well, you guys have a good one.
16: Hey, appreciate that call. Hello, caller. You on the air?
15: Yes, Alex. How you doing?
16: Pretty good.
15: I was just kind of curious if it's true that the police can
2: have laser
15: or infrared beams, if you want to call it, and they can project those into your house to basically...
16: Yeah, the Austin Police Department's, last time I heard, has 20 units with infrared. If you have enough of a heat source in your house, it'll pick up the heat source and show a signature. It's called flare. It's infrared or heat signature. And we didn't play all of the cut from the Lear's Lear News Hour, but it says yes, black helicopters are being used for surveillance of the public by sheriff's departments and police departments around the country. So that's real, and I'm going to play that tomorrow night from 8:30 on past 10 on my Access television show. That's actually my show proper.
0: It wasn't real.
16: Entertainment show. And I'm going to have a tax expert on. So you'll see the Lear News Hour, short little cut for news reasons. That'll show you
8: Lear
16: News Hour saying, yeah, here's the black helicopters. The military.
3: Who?
8: Who is this little boy? You know what I mean? It's just
2: if I'm not mistaken, he is. We don't all have to divulge our age, but he's. I think he's like in his early 20s. He's maybe like 20 something when this is going on. When he was on public access, he was like 22. 22.
8: Yeah, maybe. He's like early 20s when he's doing this shit.
2: Yeah, that's pretty crazy. Now, and I mean, there's other theories. Man. The reason that he looks so old is because he's not actually that young, and he's actually Bill Hicks, and Bill Hicks was born, you know, 10 years before Alex.
3: Yep. He would have been 23 in this video.
2: Yeah.
8: Here's the main reason why I don't think Alex Jones is Bill Hicks. I hate to be the buzzkill, but I've never seen
2: either,
8: Alex
2: Jones. I don't either, but I love it.
8: Here's why I don't think. This is my main reason why I don't think it happened. It's true. Yeah. I've never seen Alex Jones crush a pack of parliaments in 2 hours.
0: Right. And Bill Hicks did have a family and friends that watched him die.
8: Well, there's that.
0: Other than that, you know.
8: I mean, that can be faked. You know what can be faked? Sure, a crippling cigarette addiction. You cannot
3: You can always MK Ultra that out of somebody, I bet.
8: Yeah, but that's, then that implies that he's part of
0: Well, yeah, you can
8: a,
0: wipe
8: something.
0: The brains of all the people. Yeah.
3: Nah, I won't take it as far. I mean, they do look similar. Monty had a good crack on that one. I forgot what it was. It was like, oh, yeah, let me guess. Another fat white guy looks just like the other one.
8: Well, there's that. There's no doubt about that. We all look the same. All of us white guys, you know.
10: But chicken McNuggets.
8: Dude, Alex Jones is funny, but he wishes he was as good a stand-up as Bill Hicks. Bill Hicks was one of the all-time greats of stand-up.
3: I think they make a lovely pair, and they work quite well together.
8: And everybody loves a lovely pair. Am I right, boobs?
3: That is true. I myself
2: a pair, boobs.
10: I like women with big, giant tits and big asses.
16: What is that? Oh, no, not the beast.
2: Did you guys see the movie
3: Hold on,
2: came out like last year with Nicolas Cage where he's fighting animatronic demon possessed like Chuck E. Cheese animatronics?
3: Oh, Jesus. Yes. I am not. Can we finish this before we start that conversation?
2: Sorry, yeah.
16: For news reasons, that'll show you. Lair News Hour saying, yeah, here's the black helicopters. Name. The military has sold them to the police departments all over the country. They've got thousands of them. They've got thousands of tanks and armored personnel carriers now. And they don't say, by the way, all these people that have been kooks for 10 years telling you about it, now they're admitting they have black helicopters. It's a fact.
3: Oh. I want
2: to
3: I hope to one day smoke
2: enough cigarettes to have my voice change in the way Alex Jones did.
3: See, and it takes me directly to a Bill Hicks video. That it can't just be.
8: Whoa. Even YouTube is like, what do you mean different people?
3: They're pushing it. They're certainly pushing it.
8: That's dirty. Fucking dirty, dirty.
2: Do you think
8: dirty.
2: It was recommended because of the Alex Jones video, or Google like heard us in that talking about Bill Hicks and that's why I recommended
8: both.
2: It?
8: All of the above.
3: Both, and, yes. And I was pulling Bill Hicks clips last night, too.
8: It's been listening to Booberry's typing, and it's been listening to us talking through our phones and through our windows, most definitely.
3: I think it might be time to wrap this mother up.
8: Tug him in. Tug him in.
2: Can I, before we close out, leave us with a clip that Caleb and I found last night by accident?
3: Yes. I'm excited about this one.
2: Mm. All right, this is Mr. Rogers, aka Fred Rogers.
8: Oh my god!
2: Talking, I believe on NPR or something. He's being interviewed, and it's simultaneously like the most ridiculous, funny thing, but also kind of heartwarming, especially when you see his face. But I mean, this is Mr. Rogers. The video is titled "Mr. Rogers' Greatest Advice Ever: Most Inspirational Speech Ever."
8: And, typical YouTube title.
2: Yeah, and it's about how he almost got squirted with a water hose one time.
17: So many people have asked me, do you ever get mad? And of course I answer, well, yes, everyone gets mad sometimes. The important thing is what we do with the mad that we feel in life. A few weeks ago, on my way home from a particularly tough day at work, I stopped to see my two grandsons. Their mom and dad weren't there, but the boys were there with the babysitter in the backyard, squirting water with hoses. I could see that they were really having fun, but I felt I needed to let them know that I didn't want to be squirted. So I told them so. And little by little, I could feel that the older boy, Alexander, was testing the limit. Until finally his hose was squirting very close to where I was standing.
2: Oh no.
17: I said to him in my harshest voice, okay, that's it, Alexander. Turn off the water. You've had it. He did as I told him, said he was sorry, and looked very sad. The more I thought about it, the sadder I got. I realized that Alexander had not squirted me. Oh. And that I had stepped into his and his brother's play with a lot of feelings left over from work. So when I got home, I just called Alexander on the phone. I told him I felt awful about my visit with him. And the more I thought about it, the more I realized that I was taking out my anger from work on him. I told him I was really sorry. Do you know how he answered me?
0: Beta! Said,
17: oh, Bubba. He calls me Bubba. Oh, Bubba.
8: Oh, Bubba.
17: Everybody makes mistakes sometimes.
8: Why don't you go and get fucking bent?
17: I nearly cried. I was so touched by his naturally generous heart. And I realized that if I hadn't called him, I might not have ever received that wonderful gift. Of Alexander's sweet forgiveness.
2: I nearly cried. Oh, there's a couple good ISOs in there, but mainly I nearly cried.
3: Oh,
2: oh Bubba.
3: Oh, Bubba.
8: Oh, Bubba.
2: That clip really struck me last night. Maybe it's because I was deliriously tired at that point in the night, but it just struck me as how like simultaneously like cringe, goofy, and bizarre, but also actually heartwarming that clip was all at the same time.
8: And that man... Baffling, heartwarming, confusing, weird, but great, mm-hmm. wonderful human.
18: We choose truth over facts.
8: We because the bear that we're going to find.
2: I really do think that's a good lesson to learn. You know, if you're about to get sprayed by a water hose, almost, but actually, never, it's not going to happen. But you're worried that it might. Just remember that speech by Mr. Fred Rogers.
0: All right. That's enough.
8: All right, now. Yeah. That's enough of that now.
0: I ruined everything. Beta. He's a beta male. Beta.

0: Hell yeah. I'm gonna play the button now. This has been episode 45 for Behind the Schemes. That was a fucking fun one. So many surprises, left and right.
1: Me? My name? Okay, sure. My name's Lavish. Hey, how's it going? Later.
2: And this has been Sir Seat Sitter.
3: We seem to be experimenting some technological differences.
4: I'm tired of frustrated and I'm full of shit and I hate my fucking job. 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
0: Scream for us. Should be Please. Fun. Hell yeah. We'll be back at it next week. Mondays, 9:30, 7:30, 10:30, one of those.
1: One of them, somewhere.
0: Well, I guess depending on location. Over there, over here.
1: Time's relative.
0: All right. Well, we'll catch you next time, y'all. Have a good one.

0: Here's one you might know. There once was a man from Peru who dreamed he was eating his shoe. He awoke with a fright in the middle of the night to find that his dream had come true.
1: Well, that's not very interesting.
2: Noah Beamer.
3: Hello, testing. Check 1, 2, 3, 4.
2: Caleb Stevenson. Yes. Because this virus essentially was invented.
4: Abs and a six pack.
1: Yeah, maybe Michelle Obama like might be a man. I don't know.
3: I'm smoking weed, drinking vodka. Would a bad set of boobs on a nice girl be fine, or would a bad set of butt on a nice girl be fine?
5: I will flat out shoot you in the fucking face.
6: What the fuck's going on?

0: I had a friend once who told me that the worst mistake that you can make is to think that you are alive. When really you're asleep in life's waiting room. The trick is to combine your waking rational abilities with the infinite possibilities of your dreams. Because if you can do that, you can do anything. Did you ever have a job that you hated, worked really hard at? A long, hard day of work, finally you get to go home, get in bed, close your eyes, and immediately you wake up and realize that the whole day at work had been a dream. Bad enough that you sell your waking life for minimum wage, but now they get your dreams for free.
1: It's abs and a six pack. It's a party.
2: I don't know, man.
1: It's
2: I was banging 7 gram rocks and finishing them because that's how I roll. I have one speed. I have one gear. Go.
3: 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We're joined by
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3: with Sir Spencer and Dame DeLorean. Thanks, guys, for being here. Thank you for bearing with the technical problem.
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3: it's a sleek looking production you guys have going on. I feel like over the last couple of weeks you've done a better job of cataloging

0: fucking 33 and all the news stories you guys have than even No Agenda has. Like, you guys have been on the ball.
1: We try to keep an eye on it now ever since our episode 33.
2: Yeah, it just comes up way too often to ignore.
1: It's kind of Lorian's beat now.
0: Yeah. I've been flabbergasted by how on the ball you guys have been with that. It's pretty cool.
1: Well, thank you.
0: So, I've been having, like, fucking crazy weird dreams lately, and that's why I decided to make the topic for this episode dreams. I've been trying to lucid dream again, which I'm not as good at as I used to be, like, 3 or 4 years ago.
1: Interesting. I was like,
0: let's talk about dreams.
1: Yeah, I love dreams.
0: Yeah, I was going to tell a couple stories of recent dreams I had, and while I was pulling clips, good clips for, like, dream science, which, by the way, there's not really anything good. It's all pretty boring. But I saw this professor talking about, like, explaining why, like, everyone finds your dreams boring and everybody else's dreams are boring to everyone else. So I was like, oh, well, that kind of derailed my whole plan to, like, everybody have different dream stories told, but we could still do it.
1: Man, I kind of like dream stories. I mean, it just depends on who's doing the telling and listening, I guess, but...
0: Right.
1: You know, epic dreams are going to be epic, no matter who it is.
0: True. Well, I got decently...
1: And Lorian has her dream dictionary at the ready.
2: Yes, I have a book called The Ultimate Dictionary of Dream Language. And so you just look up symbols or animals or whatever pops up in your dream. You can look it up in there and it'll give you some idea what it might mean.
0: Oh, so it's like, who was it in the Bible? Like Daniel that like interpreted dreams for Pharaoh or whatever. It's like that type of a thing. It's like a mystical dream interpreter book.
2: Yeah. Yep.
1: It's a bit like that.
0: That's pretty cool. I'm not, like I said, I'm not near as good as I used to be, but I've been like becoming aware of my dreams now where it's like, I'm not back to where I can fully control it yet, but I had a dream the other night where I was like, I realized because I've like, you know, the trick where if you get in the habit of walking through a door and then making sure you turn around to make sure the door is still there, you get in the habit of doing that. And then once you do it in a dream, like you realize, oh, I'm dreaming. So that happened to me the other night.
1: Interesting.
0: But then like, and then I was in a lucid dream for a little bit, but then I realized like, or I didn't realize it till I woke up, but I started believing it was real again. Like, when I used to lucid dream, it was like, okay, now I can control everything. You know, you could do cool stuff like just make, like, mountains appear with your hands or, like, just create shit or, you know, like, have three chicks blow you at the same time, whatever you want to do.
1: Right.
0: And then, like, now I'm at the point of lucid dreaming where I'm noobish at it, where it's like I'll realize I'm dreaming and I'll either wake up or realize I'm dreaming for a short period of time and then... I'll forget that I'm dreaming and now I'm back in the chaos. It's pretty weird. I know. Have you guys ever gotten into the lucid dreaming thing?
1: Yeah, I was hoping you'd talk about lucid dreaming because I've hit a few different layers, I guess you could say. There's sort of one level where you'll realize in a dream, not necessarily that you're dreaming, but that you can do something you normally can't do, like either fly or breathe underwater, are the two most common I have. And those dreams, I'll like realize I can do that, and that's only what I realize. I don't realize it's a dream or anything else. I feel like there's certain dream tells where, I don't know what it is, but you'll notice something. That door one I've never heard before, but it's brilliant, you know. Turn around and look at the door behind you. Is it still there? There's a few things you can recognize to where you're like, oh, I see, it's a dream. But every time I hit that moment, typically if I let on that I understand that in the dream, then the dream will dissolve around me. It'll like fall apart and I'll wake up. Like,
0: yeah,
1: I haven't really got to a point where I can like stay asleep and start manipulating the environment. Because I realize it's a dream.
0: Yeah, that's what the problem I'm having right now. It's either I'll forget that I'm dreaming and then like go back into like the dream and not being lucid, or I'll just wake up as soon as I'm like super aware of it. There was like back when I was really good at lucid dreaming. It was honestly like, I don't know how experienced you guys are with like psychedelics or anything, but you know how the people talk like you're not supposed to look in the mirror.
1: Oh, I've not heard that.
0: When you're tripping. Well, like, of course, everybody does it. You know, it's like you see your face.
1: Yeah.
0: you see your face turn from like angel, demon, elf, or you see your like self turn really old and your hair turn gray if you're tripping. But like, it's like 10 times crazier on when you see reflection in a lucid dream. That's like the most terrifying dreams I've had. Cause you know, you're dreaming, but
1: dream
0: it's still,
1: stuff is like,
0: yeah, it's crazy.
1: It's like the psychedelic thing, but with even less limitations.
0: Yeah. So exactly. It's,
1: if that even is, you know what I mean? It seems impossible, but at the same time with a dream there are, cause you're like, there's no sensory input to be interpreted. It's all just a dream.
0: Yeah. I don't know. I don't know if this is gonna make sense, but there's like a heaviness and almost a spiritual aspect to tripping, and lucid dreaming or even certain non-lucid dreams seem like they have that like spiritual weight to them. So like, that's the only, like, sure. Lucid dreams have always been like fine for me unless I either come in contact with something or see my reflection. But other than that, it's always in a lucid dream, like do it, whatever you want. But you mentioned flying. I've never tried the breathing underwater thing, but I know for like, even when I'm lucid, flying is so hard. It's like
1: there's only like two ways I've been able to fly. One is like I can kind of take off at a run and then like dive forward, almost like you're diving off like some starting blocks into a pool.
0: Mm-hmm.
1: And then like if I dive forward and like do a dip, then it'll just like come up into the air and then I can fly. And so I'm kind of flying forward like Superman a bit. But the more common way is actually more of a float than a fly. Like I can just kick off of the floor and like move my arms around in the circle, almost like you're treading water really hard. And then I can kind of lift off the floor from that. And that in those type of dreams, I'm usually like watching things from above while nobody's like aware that I'm there, or I'm getting like from one place to another in a straight line, like in a really quick way. Like I'll be in a dream walking around and be like, oh yeah, I forgot I can just do this. And then I'll like float, you know, way far away.
0: That's like way different than mine. Mine's
1: quick
0: like
1: and efficiently.
0: I like jump up in the air and I can fly for a little bit, or I'll jump and go just way too high, but then I like will fall back down. It's basically like I can jump as high as like a skyscraper level height into the air and see the city below me, but I always fall back down. Usually not worried though, because I land on the ground and I'm fine, but I can never like maintain flight.
1: Yeah, I always wonder if those two flight abilities are like just associated with how much swimming I've done in my life. So I grew up on competitive swim teams, so like both of those ways of movement translate basically to how you can move in the water.
0: Oh, that's interesting. That makes sense too, because you were talking about breathing underwater.
1: That's another thing. Like I'll be swimming around and it'll all be underwater, but I'll open my eyes and then I'll just like, it's just always a realization of like, just do it slow. And like, I'll just breathe slowly through my nose and I can feel like the cold water coming up my nose and in my lungs, but it's like, it works still. And I can like breathe in and out. It's really weird.
0: Like a Gungan.
1: But none of those, in none of those scenarios, the flying and the breathing underwater, do I like understand I'm dreaming. I just understand. It's just like, oh yeah, remember you can do this. No one else can, but you can. It's kind of one of those things. Like I don't have a realization I'm in a dream. The only time I really, I'm going to tell you my best dream I've ever had, which was just kind of silly. And it's funny because dreams that they crumble and you can't really retain a lot of them. And I don't really keep journals very well. I jot some of the good ones down, but usually if I do that, I lose it. But anyway, this one, it was winter break after my freshman year at college. And I was in like my old bed at home, staying with my parents for winter break. And I had like, through college, gotten accustomed of like putting my iTunes on shuffle and then going to sleep. And so I was dreaming that I was like at the dorms, but then the dorms were connected to this hotel, and you know, like buildings can kind of meld together, and you walk to the other side of one and you're all of a sudden in a different one.
0: Right.
1: So that kind of thing was going on in the dream. And I was already kind of like, this is weird. You know, I already had some ideas of like, this isn't the regular dorm. And then I walked out and I was in the mall, like outside this Hallmark store in the mall. And it kind of clicked in me. And then like REM was playing in the mall. Losing My Religion was playing. And so I was like, wait a second. I'm just dreaming right now. And it was like, the scenario was I was just at the mall, like being dragged along on a shopping trip that wasn't shopping for myself. You know, it was like a family shopping trip. So I was already like, didn't really want to be there. And I was just kind of wandering around aimlessly waiting for them to be done shopping. And so then when I realized it was a dream, I just like started like flipping tables and like throwing the stuff in the like air gleefully. And these like security guards all ran up to me and tried to chase me. And I just like laughed and like ran out of the place. And then ended up waking up in my bed laughing. And that was the song that was playing, was Losing My Religion, right when it gets to that point.
0: Right.
1: That was just a dream. Just a dream. Like, that's how I woke up.
0: Trippy,
1: and I was just
0: dude.
1: Like, it's one of those where you just like grab your forehead and go, what the fuck?
0: Yeah, dude, this is kind of related to that. When I was a kid, I used to have dreams that I got pushed off the top of a building.
1: Jesus.
0: Like, I was running, and it was like a recurring dream. I would be running from something, and like, I'd get to the top of the building, and something like shadowy figure would push me off the top of the building. And I would fall for what felt like minutes, like 5-10 minutes. I'm just falling and falling and falling. And as soon as I like hit the ground, I would wake up and I had rolled off the bed and hit the ground in my bedroom. So it's like,
1: oh, damn.
0: It's just so weird how like time, just like with a trip, time works so differently in your subconscious, yeah, like definitely. In the dream world. 'Cause like I was probably falling. Like that dream, seemingly that, like at least the falling part of the dream for sure didn't start until I fell off the bed. And in that half second, it felt like minutes of falling in the dream.
1: Yeah.
0: I got a Waking Life clip on lucid dreaming because I watched this again the other day, and they have the same, it's similar to the doorway one that I learned about. But the light switch method is kind of similar. You can use that too.
3: Hey, man, what are you doing here?
4: I fancy myself the social lubricator of the dream world, helping people become lucid a little easier. You know, cut out all that fear and anxiety stuff and just rock and roll.
3: By becoming lucid, you mean just knowing that you're dreaming, right?
4: Yeah, and then you can control it. They're more realistic and less bizarre than non-lucid dreams.
3: You know, I just woke from a dream, it wasn't like a typical dream. It seemed more like I'd walked into an alternate universe or something.
4: Yep, it's real. I mean, technically, it's a phenomenon of sleep. But you can have so much damn fun in your dreams. And of course, everyone knows fun rules. But the trick is, you got to realize that you're dreaming in the first place. You got to be able to recognize it. You got to be able to ask yourself, hey man, is this a dream? See, most people never ask themselves that when they're awake, or especially when they're asleep. Seems like everyone's sleepwalking through their waking state or wake-walking through their dreams. Either way, they're not going to get much out of it.
3: The thing that snapped me into realizing I was dreaming was it's my digital clock. I couldn't really read it. It's like the circuitry was all screwed up or something.
4: Yeah, that's real common. And small printed material is pretty tough, too. Very unstable. Another good tip-off is trying to adjust light levels. You can't really do that. If you see a light switch nearby, turn it on and off and see if it works. That's one of the few things you can't do in a lucid dream. What the hell, I can fly around, have an interesting conversation with Albert Schweitzer. I can explore all these new dimensions of reality. And not to mention, I can have any kind of sex I want, which is way cool. So yeah. I can adjust light level, so what?
3: But that's like one of the things that you do to test if you're dreaming or not, right?
4: Yeah, like I said, you can totally train yourself to recognize it. I mean, just hit a light switch every now and then. If the lights are on and you can't turn them off, then most likely you're dreaming. And then you can get down to business. And believe me, it's unlimited.
5: Um.
1: No limits.
0: That's good advice. That's good advice.
1: Yeah.
0: May I ask what that clip is from? It's interesting to...
1: Oh, yes. This is Lorian.
0: Oh, okay.
2: It's me.
0: Nice.
1: We have several Lorian Coombe sounds on the board.
0: I was kind of suspicious of that, but I didn't. I wasn't sure.
5: Does the female form make you uncomfortable, Mr. Lebowski?
2: Oh, this board.
0: I haven't seen the Big Lebowski in a hot minute. I need to rewatch that.
1: That's probably the movie I've seen the most times of any movie. Yeah, you were talking about like falling and then actually being falling, and those are some of my favorite dreams. Are and that REM one had an element of that, where like something in the waking world is like directly affecting your dream.
0: Yeah, bleeding.
1: This wild ass one of like walking through the woods, getting caught up in all these spider webs, and like the harder I fought through it, the more webs were just on me and on me. And then when I woke up, it was like all tangled in the sheet that I was like sleeping in. And that was what was going on. I just couldn't get comfortable because it was like I couldn't move. I was like, I bound myself up somehow. But Jesus, it was like a panic dream, man.
0: Yeah, I don't know how much you guys buy into like astral things or metaphysical shit, but the one that I have not been able to explain to myself that I had was like, I was trying to stop. It was probably around the time when I was a kid and I was watching like 24 or some bullshit show like that. And I was trying to stop this bomb plot. And I was like, there's this. I knew nobody would believe me. This guy was going to set off a bomb in my town. I was living in Kingston at the time. And I'm like, just like, it felt like days long, this dream. And I was trying to stop this dude from blowing it up. And as soon as he blew it up, like, I was like really catching up to him. And like, he sets off the bomb. And it wasn't like a, you know, your typical like Arab terrorist. It was like some weird, bald, white, creepy looking old guy or something. And, as soon as he sets the bomb off and it blows, like I immediately snap out of bed, wake up, and like there's this huge like lightning strike, thunderclap right next to the house, like.
2: Oh.
0: And so it's like, that's the only dream I've had where it's like, how did that work? Like, did their dream really just start? I mean, it's coincidence, you could say, but I was like, whoa.
1: Yeah, it's kind of crazy. It's almost like, I don't know if you can like shift in time in your dreaming state, because it seems like when you're waking up, you're always coming back to wherever now was or is or is supposed to be. And that's why maybe like the last thing you remember when waking is something either like 3 seconds. Sometimes it's like something that just happened in the dream world. Or in the waking world, excuse me. But sometimes it's like something that's just about to happen, like 3 or 4 or 5 seconds into the future. And you wake up and then you get that. And maybe you're just like swinging by that moment in time on the way back to wake up.
0: Yeah, that makes, I don't know. I can't wrap my head around it, really. Hopefully I'm hoping with the progress I've made in the last month that I'll get better at lucid dreaming again. But
1: I think, yeah, that would be cool. It's something that I've just like found myself in sometimes, but I've never really like directly pursued it.
0: Have you ever gotten, you said you'd never gotten to the point where you can like literally shape reality around you?
1: Not really. I mean, I think that I've had some times like that, like specifically where I could put whatever in the sky visually I wanted to see. Things like that, but definitely not as like a, oh, we can do anything type of thing. You know what I mean? I've found myself in little pockets where I could control certain things, but it's hard to remember those times. And I also think that my attitude during them is the same as the breathing or flying thing, where it's like, I don't realize it's dream world. I just like discover this ability to do something really awesome, and then I kind of like goof around with it for a while. You ever die in dreams?
0: That seems the most typical. Dude, I die in dreams all the time. I have dreams where I die and I like am in the afterlife, or I'll have dreams where I wake up and then I'm still dreaming, and then I'll wake up again and it's still a dream. Those are the creepy ones.
1: I'm not that upset
0: when I die.
1: Because it's like, not happened to me a lot of times. No, it's never been like the worst thing ever or anything or painful. But once I was my freshman year of college in the dorms, I had this fucking dream where I was like a World War II soldier. Hmm. And it was like outside of some castle or something. And it's like I got shot, but everyone else around me got wiped out. And so I was just kind of laying there pretending to be dead. And then like these German officers came over and like kicked me and then shot me in the back of the head because they realized I was alive. And then everything
0: what if it
1: like
0: wasn't a dream and it was like a time travel.
1: That's the thing. I'm not sure, man.
0: Alternate
1: like
0: universe.
1: What if it was just a imprint of time and space? I don't know, man. It's always like weirded me out though, because I never had a dream like that before or since. That's a one off. I have dreams a lot where I'll be running from an object or to an object, and you just fucking like. Your legs are going like straight up and coming straight back down in the same spot they left. And you're like, what the fuck? You're trying to like stride out and run and get distance in your steps. And you're just going absolutely fucking nowhere.
0: Dude, that's
2: it's like you're on a treadmill. I've had dreams like that.
1: Oh my God. That is so exhausting to me. Dude, more mentally than like physically, but still physically too.
0: I've had dreams where I've gotten shot, stabbed, beaten up. That shit never scares me nearly as much as the dreams where something horrible is happening and you try to talk or scream and no noise comes out of your mouth.
1: Those are
2: so scary.
0: Or the ones where you can't move, like you're just frozen in place. You like no matter how hard you try, you can't move your arms or legs.
1: Yeah.
0: It's like inverse sleep paralysis, which I've only had sleep paralysis twice, maybe. I can't tell if one was a dream, but I know for a fact one was like real sleep paralysis when your brain wakes up and you can see around the room, but your part of your brain that controls your body is still asleep, so you can't move at all. That shit's freaky.
2: Yeah, that sounds scary. We had a roommate that experienced that, but I've never had sleep paralysis.
1: Yeah, I've never had it either. So far, right?
0: Yeah, knock on wood, because that shit sucks. So like everybody, like that's when they say like you see like shadow people or demons or aliens at the end of your bed is when you're sleep paralysis. Nothing like that happened to me. I just couldn't move, but I could like I was aware that I was awake, like laying in my bed. That was that was like 6-7 years ago probably now. But what would you call that, like a reverse dream? I don't know what that is.
1: I don't know. Sounds unpleasant to me.
0: Yeah. Yeah, I'm not a fan. Caleb, you still here, bud? Oh, he's gone. What about you, DeLorean? What about what's like the craziest dream you've had or something recent?
2: Well, one just came to my mind. It was maybe 2 or 3 years ago. And I was at a campsite. It was thundering and lightning. Something bad was going on. People were disappearing. And I was like, okay, I just have to like get out of the camp, get out of the woods, you know, but beyond the camp is like this never ending woods. And I experienced all the stuff, like the mute scream, the running on a treadmill, not being able to get anywhere. And then I saw like this shadow figure emerge, clearly a woman, like real close to me. And my heart was just racing. And then like, bam, I woke up and there was like wicked loud thunder out, just like the stories you guys had just told. And I was like, oh, thank goodness that was a dream. Look down at the end of the bed, shadow woman. Bam, thunder and lightning. I wake up. This time I'm just sweating in my bed, but I'm actually awake. That I've never had a dream like that before. One of those like Inception style dreams where you wake up but you're still dreaming and then you wake up again. That was the worst. That was my most unpleasant dream, I think.
0: That's crazy.
2: Too stressful.
0: I don't like the shadow people, but I think they're real, at least on some level of reality.
2: I definitely think so.
0: Go ahead.
2: I was gonna say I had a weird waking moment with a shadow person. Ooh, and it's like the most intense fear I've ever felt in my life, and it only lasted maybe a second or two. But I was home alone with my dogs, and we were sitting in the bedroom, and my dog got real stiff, and I just got like frozen in place, and it was just like right on the wall, man in like a hat, like distinct shadow hat outline, and then gone. Just a split second thing. And I was so scared, though. I can't even describe how scared I was. Like, it was insane. I remember texting Spence. I was like, I don't know what the fuck just happened, but I am legitimately frightened. I'm shook.
6: So what's that all about?
2: And then you start looking into it, you know, and you start finding some like crazy stuff.
0: No.
2: Like, oh no. Government dimensional travelers, and oh shoot. What's going on?
0: I've known several people, well, I guess several might be, probably four or five people that have all independently of me, of each other, told me stories about shadow people, and all of them work different third shift jobs, like graveyard shift. And so they had horrible sleep schedules. A lot of them were taking speed to stay awake at work. And they all told me stories about like seeing like black shadow figures like in corners of rooms or following them around, and they would whisper and they were hearing voices. And they all had similar descriptions, and it all involved sleep deprivation, staying up way too long, which is kind of like a Nightmare on Elm Street type thing. But it's scientific. It's like if you stay awake for too long, you start your brain has to dream to survive or whatever, or it has to. That DMT drip or whatever you call it. So you have to, your brain will just start putting you in that dream, like the dream space and your waking life space will kind of meld together if you haven't slept in, say, 4 or 5 days. But
2: I love sleep, but
1: 4 or 5 days sounds that's extreme.
2: That's extreme in my opinion.
1: I've met people who've told me they've done that, and I'm just like,
0: 3 days is my limit, and that was the longest one time deal.
1: Done is like a little over 40 or something. It's like a 44 hour stretch.
0: Yeah, I did. But I think my record's like 60, 70 hours. Whew. That shit was crazy. I was like, my whole body felt like it was vibrating, like throughout, like literally, like. And then I was hearing things, and I was like, I need to go to bed.
1: Yeah. We did kind of an all-nighter last night, so just you talking about it's kind of making my face feel wild.
2: Well, even on a normal day, like when I get tired, and especially it seems like around like 3:30 in the morning, like if I get to 3:30 in the morning, my vision gets real weird, and I feel like it's sort of, you know, I don't know how to describe it. It just feels sort of like back when you're like real young in your bedroom alone looking at the shadows too hard, and like, or like looking at the like stucco ceiling until it moves, like my vision gets kind of blurry and I start to like see things peripherally, I guess.
7: Yeah, it does seem a bit woozy, doesn't it?
2: Like 2 nights ago, Spence and I were sitting next to each other, and out of my peripheral, I swore he was Snoop Dogg. It was the weirdest thing. I was like, I need to go to bed. I'm tripping.
0: Yeah, Spence, you said something earlier about the dream you had where you were in the mall and you started flipping tables over.
1: Yeah.
0: And once you realized it was a dream. And that made me think, like, it's almost like how, like, schizophrenics, like somebody with, like the wires get crossed in your brain and you don't think it's real, so you're acting like it's not. I feel like.
1: Yeah.
0: It's pretty. Because, like, God
1: forbid.
0: Well,
1: that was the reaction, like, too. It wasn't like I was angry and crashing into stuff. It was, like, more of a gleeful, like.
0: Yeah. No, I know. I've met people like that. That are just like that in everyday life.
1: Yeah, deserve why do we that.
2: Butters.
1: Where they convince Butters it's a video game for Trio.
0: It's just like.
2: Oh, my God, my dad's like balls feels real on my fist.
1: That's good shit. Yeah, like, I actually did manage to jot down one dream note.
2: Ooh.
1: And it's a fairly recent one, because I had this dream last November. But it was too ridiculous to not write down. We were in Columbia at our old place on the Mizzou campus. me and Lorian and a couple of buddies, and we were on something wild. I'm not really sure, but it was clear that we were on something. And one of my buddies disappeared in a crowd early on, just after a vehicle rolled in on a cloud. I'm guessing he went with or was called up by whatever his grandfather saw during his military service. Oh yeah, so this guy is like a his grandpa saw something and always like believed in aliens because of like just one experience he had in the military that he like wouldn't specifically talk about, but he would just like just say, all I'm saying is aliens are real. Anyway, so I assume he went with whatever his grandfather found in the service. Lorian woke me up, which made it tough to return.
2: Sorry.
1: Tried to return with intent to save Mike, and I immediately fell back into a dream. So I was having this like intense dream, woke up, and I always find it really tough to get back into dreams. I usually can't do that, but this time it worked. Not sure how long passed until we were back on the campus. Dragons descended from all over. They said everyone worth saving should be taken to the Northland. It had already been discussed or known somehow that North was safer, but the official announcement spoken over some sort of loudspeaker system used the phrase Northland specifically. As the dragons began to descend from the clouds, I realized I was on open ground and seriously lacked cover. Then one came down over me and I was the nearest meat popsicle to it. I was basically dragon food. As it flew directly over me, I could see it would briefly flicker into human form before returning into a dragon, and the human part of it looked more confused and terrified than me. So it took me that instant to understand what to do, and I saw myself as the dragon. I imagine I was able to like shove the flicker person out of the dragon in order to become the dragon, and then I became the dragon and just started devouring everyone around. Nobody I knew was devoured, but it also was not easy to perceive much as the dragon. Later, but not much later, I had realized I'd had discovered how to be a dragoneer. The realization
0: of saving a dragon, being, a dragoneer, or like a dragoneer. A dragon's ear, like an ear.
1: No, like a dragon like ear, like with a capital D.
0: Okay,
1: like it sounds like a fantastically goofy '90s show. Yes. The realization had saved me from being eaten. Basically, anyone can be a dragoneer, even on accident, but the dragons have to be piloted by human souls, and the pilot is basically the human with the strongest spiritual will. The flickering I saw was somebody piloting the dragon who had no idea what was going on, so that dragon was easy for me to take over. I don't know how all the blanks got filled in so seamlessly, but I basically learned all of these things in real time as they happened. Last thing I remember, I was unrelated, but I was walking into some dusty old saloon hall church combo with my folks. I was half naked and my dad was handing me a shirt to put on. I woke up as I was stepping into some sort of restroom or dressing room to put on the shirt. Dreams, dude, they're weird. So I was like a dragoneer and it was like super action fantasy world where I was literally like about to get eaten by a dragon, and then I realized that I could like soul jump into it and control it instead of being eaten.
0: It's pretty nice. Yeah,
2: that's dope.
1: And then I just flew around fucking shit up as this big dragon, dragoneer style.
0: I guess it's probably, since it's a dream, it's hard to, it's a memory of a memory of it, but did it feel like you were a dragon, or did you feel like yourself? Like, did your emotional state change or your physical feeling change?
1: I felt like I was inside a dragon controlling it. Like, I was still me in human form, but it was like, it was like real fuzzy, you know what I mean? Because the dragon, I don't know, it's hard to describe, but like, it's like if you have headphones on with this music blasting, and like, you're still you in there, but all the music blasting in is the dragon, it isn't you, and it's like overwhelming you, and like, you're more dragon than you, but you still understand the separation there, and you don't like, I was never fooled into thinking I was the dragon, and it was always this like thing I was piloting, but yeah, it was also hard to be in control of it. 100%. What with this dragon bloodlust?
8: What? We know now that we have a problem.
9: I don't know.
8: I don't know what that is.
10: Oh, by the way, I don't think they like being called fags anymore. I think nowadays they prefer homos.
0: That's bull. Classic Christopher Walken. Pulled some Walken clips last night. I was like, it's some good Walken.
1: Nice.
10: Fuck okay, the according cops. To this.
11: Yeah.
10: Fuck them.
0: Fuck the cops.
2: This dream language book for dragon says, and you know, take this with a grain of salt, of course, but it says, the dream's a powerful symbol and is a promise that you will grasp the goals you are pursuing. You will be in a very victorious cycle for the next 3 weeks. The deities are with you.
1: Hmm.
0: Do you remember what the next 3 weeks after that dream were like?
1: Well, it would have been like last winter. Because this was written on the last day of November last year. So it would have been the first 3 weeks of December.
2: Is that when you broke your ankle?
1: No, that was... Oh. That was.
0: So how were the first 3 weeks of December? Opposite. Anything good?
1: I don't even remember. I don't even remember.
8: Thank you for your
1: that
8: courage.
1: Was in the, that was in the before times.
0: The before four.
8: I was eating jalapenos during the break.
11: I mean, I'm sure there's some crazy ass drugs, but I won't do that.
0: Why not? Why not, Adam?
11: I've never done a blunt. I'd do one.
0: Done a blunt? Dude, when's he going back on Rogan? They're going to be next door neighbors soon, so it's got to be soon.
2: Well, he needs a
12: regular have some store. Pride. In yourself, have some faith in Jesus Christ as your Lord, and don't tell these scum-sucking motherfuckers nothing.
13: In the 70s, I was fucking...
11: Guys, I'm fucking hammered.
0: Is that when he was talking about eating the Leafs? Whatever that was?
1: I think so.
8: I know I'm evil, but I try to be good, and I hope God forgives me. It's not racist, it's a fact! You son of a piece of garbage! I hate you!
11: It is my on, folks. You.
0: It's on. I have way
8: it is me. On, folks. It is on. It is on!
0: This is one of the best Alex Jones. Is when he's mad and he takes a phone call.
14: Hey, Alex, can you hear me?
8: Yeah, of course I can hear you! I just wait till you!
14: Yeah, so first off...
1: Oh, man.
8: Ridiculous.
0: I have a bunch more dream clips, but most of them are like not okay. So I guess we can go through some more. We kind of like really unless we kind of just blasted through lucid dreams, but
1: yeah,
0: I got what happens well, yeah. When you go to sleep high if you want some anti-weed propaganda.
1: Yeah, absolutely. You does your that? Dog tell you how disappointed they are in you? Yeah.
0: I wish you wouldn't get high. There was a sleep expert who had a lot of great things to say. I can't remember his name. He was on Joe Rogan, and he was pretty cool, except for when he said, like, you don't actually get good sleep or really sleep at all if you fall asleep stoned. And I was like, I feel amazing when I wake up in the morning.
1: Yeah.
0: He said the same thing about alcohol, but this is a...
15: You shouldn't be working for CNN.
0: I don't have a good.
1: Do you have any other like kind of lucid dreaming tips? So from what I know, it's like you want to sleep healthily in the first place. You want to also try to like keep journals.
0: Yeah,
1: so that you're better at remembering your dreams. Even that dragon ear dream, like I just remember dragon ears and this big ass yellow dragon that I was flying around, and it was like. By the way, kind of almost part mechanical, part spiritual, part like flesh dragon.
0: Like steampunk shit?
1: It was weird. Yeah, kind of steampunk.
0: Cyborgy.
1: More like dragon. Power Rangers type shit.
0: Huh.
1: You know? Like some weird Japanese animatronic flesh.
0: Even when I was good at doing the dream or lucid dreaming, I never did a dream journal. I just like was spending my days thinking about it a lot and thinking about it before I fell asleep. I know like the dream journal is like one of the top recommended things. One thing I tried that didn't work for me.
1: I don't have the discipline to keep a fucking journal. I've never been good at it. I have so many journals. Yeah, I don't keep a journal for anything.
0: I barely even write lyrics down for songs I'm making in on paper. Usually, it's like the dream journal is just a step above that. I can't do it.
1: It's just another thing to keep track of.
0: But one tip for lucid dreaming that, like, the first thing I tried that didn't work for me, but a lot of people apparently it works for. When you're laying on your back in bed going to sleep, I don't see how it would work if you weren't laying on your back, really, but you hold your arm up in the air, like straight above your head, like fully extended, and you just hold it there until you fall asleep. And basically, as soon as you start dozing off, you're going to wake up, and because your arm's going to start falling down, so it wakes you up until basically you do that enough times to where you are falling asleep, but you're still aware that you're going to sleep. So your dream starts with you already knowing it's a dream, which I have done that allegedly with mushrooms. That's the only time I've done that, where I was like super self-aware while I was falling asleep.
1: Yeah.
0: And I had been drinking a little bit too. So since I was drunk, I was ache, like, cause normally you can't fall asleep when you're tripping, but I was laying in bed and I was like ultra aware of just my like inner thought process and like how my brain was working. And it came with like a super crazy body high as I was experiencing it. But I was like aware of the transition between being awake and then like going through this crazy. Cause when your eyes are closed, you're already seeing like, you know, the geometric patterns and all this stuff. But I was aware of the process between being awake and then going into a dream. And I lucid dream that way, knowing that, like, okay, started from the start, I knew it was a dream. That was pretty cool. That only happened once.
1: I've had some weird aware of entering sleep moments, but I never step right into a dream. But mostly that's when I fall asleep reading. Because when you fall asleep reading, you're like, it's almost like the hand thing where you're like, oh, fuck, I'm falling asleep. When your eyes fall shut, you're still like moving them and you're still like seeing words in front of you and reading, but then like the words stop making any fucking sense because your brain's just making them up.
0: Oh, that's weird.
1: At least that's what I've experienced. And so that'll be like before I even fall asleep. It'll be like kind of like waking dream type thing where I'm so tired that my eyes are shut, but then I'm like, my brain has tricked itself into like seeing the page, and so you're still reading, and then I realize like, oh shit, my eyes are closed, and then I open my eyes and try to keep reading. But then when I eventually fall asleep doing that silly dance, it just goes to black and there's not really like an immediate dream. Sometimes I dream after that and sometimes I do not. Well, the theory though, right, is you always do dream, you just don't remember.
0: Yeah, when I used to smoke like a lot, I didn't remember my dreams at all. I probably went like almost a year without having a dream that I really remembered. And I think it's just because I was sleeping so good. So like the only dreams I remember are ones that I wake up during. Like if I don't wake up during it, I'm assuming I didn't remember it.
1: Yeah. Yeah. That's how it is with mine too. The easier it is to remember a dream is like the closer to like the climax of the dream you can wake up even.
0: Well, I got a,
1: in my experience, like that's definitely the dragon ears thing. Like
0: every time you say that, I'm thinking of a dragon's ears, like that he would hear out of. I got some really useless clips that we can try out. Scientists talking about nightmares. I got a neuroscientist talking.
16: Where did it come from?
0: Where did it come from? Where did this water come from? Alex Jones has been using that soundbite about the where the hell did this water come from for his water filtration system.
1: Oh yeah.
0: So nightmares. I got a neuroscientist talking about Inception, which is all these like quote unquote dream experts really disappointed me yesterday when I was watching a bunch of stuff about it. Oh, here's a dream. Here's a type of dream we haven't talked about yet.
17: How to stop wet dreams.
16: Wet dreams are a normal, healthy part of adolescence. However, if your wet dreams are causing you embarrassment, there are some things you can do to help stop them.
0: I don't know what's better about this YouTube video, because I didn't even have to look up wet dreams. I was just looking up dreams and dream science on YouTube, and this was one of the results. I was like, oh, great. I don't know what's better. The comments, which were ridiculous. The whole comment section for this thing was just off the rails.
1: I bet.
0: It was like parents like saying, like, I feel really bad. I haven't worked up the courage to tell my kid why he keeps waking up a wet dream. Or it was like, or like people being like grown-ass adults. It inspired a song, actually. I'll put it at the end. I've made a song about wet dreams because of it. But, so, I don't know if it was
11: the comments.
0: That
11: feels so good.
0: Oh, yeah. Real nice. I don't know if it was the comment section that made me laugh more or the visual aspect of this video, because it has all these graphics like that look like, you know, like drawings from like a health class book. And there's one with this little kid sitting there with his finger on his like chin, just like he's thinking, and this thought bubble above him that shows him laying in bed, and then above him in bed is a diagram of an erect penis.
16: Understanding wet dreams. Your body produces semen and seminal fluid whether you like it or not, whether you're sexually active or not, whether you masturbate regularly or not. Your body does this regardless of religious or cultural considerations. If you're not orgasming regularly but still are becoming aroused, excess seminal fluid from the prostate can make your genitals sensitive and tender, which may make wet dreams more likely. You might sleep through a wet dream or you might wake up instantly. You may have an erection when you experience a wet dream, or you may not. According to statistics, more than 80% of men experience at least one wet dream in their lifetime. The frequency of these was 0.36 times per week. This means that men who reported having wet dreams had, on average, one wet dream every 3 weeks or so. Some men experience involuntary ejaculations in adolescence and then report that these wet dreams taper off into adulthood. Some men experience wet dreams regularly throughout their lives, regardless of frequent or infrequent sexual activity, while some men never experience them at all. Wet dreams are normal. However, excessive wet dreams may need to be addressed by a doctor.
17: That's not how you open a can of pickles.
18: Yeah. Well, you know, that's just like your opinion, man.
1: Good shit.
0: I must have spent a half hour reading the comments to that video because I was just so enthralled with what all these people were saying about it.
1: Wet dreams. Well, yeah. I've had, like, sexual dreams, but I've never ejaculated in a dream.
0: I mean, that was something that happened to me in like fifth grade, sixth grade.
1: Yeah.
0: That was about when I grew that.
1: Yeah, I just like, anytime I'm having a sex dream, it just like gets to the sex part. And then I wake up before the
0: The good shit. Oh. That's the worst. I hate it when, here's a question. Have either of you ever like woken up from a dream and then intentionally gone to sleep to continue the dream and it worked like successfully, you continue the dream?
1: Yeah, just the Dragonear dream was a dream like that.
0: Okay, yeah.
1: But it doesn't usually work for me.
2: That's what I was going to say. Usually I'm out of luck.
1: In fact, it may have worked before, but like I can't recall another time it's worked, you know?
0: I'm
1: just like, no!
0: That's what was happening to me with the lucid dreams, dude. Like, I guess this was about a month ago, because like I was having the problem you were talking about, where as soon as you become like aware that you're dreaming, you wake up.
1: Yep.
0: But I just kept going back to sleep, and then like I would realize I was in a dream again and wake up, and then I got to the point where it was like I was falling asleep, but like just really focusing on the fact that I was about to be dreaming, so that it would carry over, and that worked. And I was like walking around this huge like mansion, this Eddie Murphy haunted mansion, but like just this classy, huge mansion that seemed endless. And I was able to like just create things like Harry Potter, like Gandalf shit, where it was like not with a wand, but with my hands. I was just like, and I was just like, I don't know how to describe it, but like I would just shoot liquid out and just create whatever I wanted. And then, and then I tried the flying thing and I just jumped and like crashed through the ceiling and was like flying way high and then started falling back down. And then went and did that for a while. And then I just basically was like, wait, I could do whatever I want. And that's when I just got like super laid by dream bitches.
1: Nice.
0: It's pretty cool. And then I woke up before it turned into a wet dream, though. What's better, a wet dream or a lucid dream?
1: I don't know. I'd guess lucid.
0: I was
1: never upset like waking up before the like end.
0: As long as you get halfway there. Second base is good. Yeah.
1: It's all about the journey, not the destination. Yeah. Once it's in, you just want to stay in. The coon part means it's over.
0: Right. It's true.
1: So either way, it's going to end, you know.
0: Okay, coomer.
1: You can wake up or you can coom. And if you woke up, you can coom anyway, so it's fine. I had a series of different kind of dream tells after I had a really good buddy die in 2013. And for the last year of his life, he was like paralyzed from the waist down. So he had fallen from a fourth-story window. And so I saw him in my dreams a lot when he first, like the first year he died. And at first, it was like, holy shit, you know, I knew you weren't dead. I knew you were, you know, I knew it was all conspiracy and everyone was lying to me and this shit. And I'd always like try to catch up with him and ask him like, yo, what the fuck's been going on? And like every time I would like acknowledge it, he'd like, you know, smile at me, but like somehow disappear. He'd like walk around a corner and be gone or like, you know, and then the dream would fade and like. Every time I'd lose it. So I kind of learned over time when I'd see him, I still in dreams, like if I had a dream tonight and he was in it, my initial gut reaction would still, I guarantee, be, fuck, I knew you weren't dead, you know? And like, I would like, that would be my first reaction. But I've learned to like have that reaction and then like let it sit and not say anything and not acknowledge it. Because if I can just shut the fuck up and not acknowledge that anything weird's going on, then at least like I can let him hang around, you know, I can like stand there with him basically. But even if like I get an excited look in my eye, he'll be like, and like start like, he'll have to go. Or like what became a tell between like just trying to talk to him versus like realizing it was a dream would be like, you know, the last year of his life, he's wheelchair bound. And so he'd be like in a wheelchair or in a chair. And then he would like stand up and like walk toward you. And then you'd be like, oh yeah, shit, this is definitely a dream. But you wouldn't want to like say anything about it. You'd be like, oh shit. You know, internally, it was just like, cheese it, man. Keep it cool. It's a dream. Don't let anybody know you know.
0: That's interesting. So like if you...
1: people know I know, then like they call the fucking...
0: The dream police?
1: Call the alert.
0: The dream police inside of my head. Isn't that a song? It's got to be.
1: Yeah, dream police.
0: Dude, I had a, I have a friend who, he's one of those friends that's like super smart, but also super into conspiracy theory. Like way more. I'm into conspiracy theories, but this guy is in deep. And he probably has a right to be because he's told me stories that I'm sworn to secrecy on that are just crazy shit. That I unfortunately can't repeat, but it's like the craziest shit you've ever heard. That's shit that's happened to him. He's got like a military family background, intelligence family, but MK Ultra shit seems like. But I can give you like some of the less extreme examples. Like he's been pulled over with a gun, and this is Tennessee, so you're not allowed to have weed. But he's been pulled over with like an ounce of weed, smoking a blunt, and two handguns in the car. And the cops like saw his ID and just let him go. And this has happened multiple times.
1: Nice.
0: And he has no idea why. Like there's shit like that's been freaking him out. But he went on this insane. He has these crazy theories about dreams, and he's on these forums where all these people think that like, well, it's basically like I was looking for it yesterday and I couldn't find it. I have to hit him up. But there's this community of people online, kind of like Arrowhead, but for dreams, and they all have these same dreams independent of each other and have mapped out locations, like physical locations. Like there's the death coasters.
1: Close encounters kind of?
0: Yeah, kind of.
1: They're all having that same dream, and they're all like,
0: yeah, like a, what's the Stephen King movie, or this book, The Stand, where they're all.

0: have developed technology that's able to not only access the astral plane or the dream realm, but also like control and create spaces in it, which has really, if that was true, would have really startling implications for the afterlife or anything else they could control. Sure. But I'm butchering it. I wish I could explain it better, but he smoked like 4 blunts with me and just rattled off all this stuff. And I was like, at the time, like freaking out. I was like, oh my God.
1: He's got all the answers, man.
0: Yeah. Yep.
2: This is serious.
0: Mr. T.
3: Hey there.
0: Hey there.
3: Welcome to Life Noggin. Oh, there's a fog rolling in. Wait a minute. That's not fog.
0: I hate this guy.
3: People have been using cannabis as a sleep aid for decades, mainly due to the feeling of relaxation and calm it's commonly associated with. Many believe that it can even help with sleep disorders. Studies evaluating the effect of cannabis on sleep go back to the 70s, but because marijuana use has been illegal in the United States since the 30s, research in this field has been largely restricted, and we are still lacking verifiable evidence of its effects on health. But scientists have been studying its main chemical components for the treatment of many medical issues, like the nausea caused by cancer treatments, seizures in children, pain, and different sleep disorders. Before we get into how it affects your sleep, we should probably talk about how it all works.
0: Okay, I'm gonna spoiler alert this because I don't want to hear this guy anymore. He basically says that it ruins your sleep and it's terrible and you shouldn't smoke, especially before bed. Does he have any sources to back this up? No. But it's under science videos on YouTube.
4: Sounds like science to me.
5: We have blunts here.
0: I was thinking about clipping some Pineapple Express because I was like, I bet there's some good stuff in there. I don't have any good weed.
6: None of this is good.
0: None of them were good. Never mind.
7: Keep going. Look how happy that baby is.
8: Everyone would be losing their shit right now.
0: I don't know. I'm not a fan of any of the scientists that I heard talking about dreams. I feel like we're doing a way better job.
4: Yeah. I've never really got any interesting discussion, even in the psychology courses about sections that I took about dreams. It was always like such basic bitch type of dream stuff, you know?
0: Yeah. Like I have 3 clips on nightmares that I won't even bore you with because it was funny though, because one scientist was like, nightmares can cause stress and if you're having nightmares, you really have some issues you need to work out because the nightmares are going to take years off your life. And then there's this other like sleep specialist that's like, nightmares are actually the best dreams you can have and they're super important. They're like, how you work out your issues in the real world. There's like 3 different dream specialists or sleep specialists rather on talking about nightmares, and they all had a completely different take on it. And
4: that
0: they were
4: sounds
0: all
4: about right.
0: Yeah. None of them were interesting though. That was the problem. The only interesting part is that they were all full of shit.
4: Yeah. That's the problem, is that these people will just like tell you so matter of factly, like it's like the fucking textbook that they were told, and so now it's like concrete truth.
0: Yeah,
4: it's like
0: that's a problem with all science.
4: We're just like, leave your body and stuff, and what's the fuck's that all about? You know.
9: So what's that all about?
0: What is that? Yeah, I was wondering where Caleb was. He puked. And so he is not. I don't know if he's sick or drunk, but he was like, man, I got to go up. Last podcast, I got hammered and puked on the back porch when Hotep with it was on here. I was
10: just. I'm hammered.
0: It was bad, dude. It was like, I haven't puked from drinking in a while that night. I was drinking like.
10: Would you look at that one over there?
0: I grab IPAs and vodka don't mix.
4: No, sir. Dude, I can't even come close to drinking like I used to.
0: Same.
4: I used to work in bars. Speaking of which, so it was like tolerance

0: was just part of work, you know?
1: Speaking of which, I've gone an hour without a beer on this podcast.
0: Uh-oh.
1: I'll be right back. Grab one.
0: He's going to go get a beer.
1: Y'all talk amongst yourselves.
2: Hey, the man!
0: Oh, is he getting nose beers?
3: You want the nose beers? The Booker Sugar Martini? The cola? You want the ecstasy?
4: Rosy posies.
3: The beans?
4: The disco biscuits?
3: Do not tell me you've come here looking for pot.
0: No. You better not have come here looking for pot.
5: Everyone's an expert.
0: You ever have a wet dream?
5: Yeah. I mean, I've woken up wet. I guess it's a little different.
0: Yeah, I guess so.
5: I've woken up moist.
0: I've never
5: known. Often. Like, it's almost just how I wake up, even if I didn't have an erotic dream.
0: Just wet and ready to go.
5: Yeah, ready to start the day.
6: It's very slippery and very hot. Very hot.
5: But I've definitely woken up turned on from dreams before.
0: Yeah.
5: Yeah. A lot of, like, I feel like most of my sexual dreams are, like, orgy. Like,
0: yes.
5: Orgy oceans. Like, mm-hmm. Oceans of orgies going on.
1: Whoa.
0: Yeah, there's just so many people. Right, you don't even... don't even know what the fuck's going on.
5: Yeah, exactly.
0: Mm-hmm. Yeah, that's both. I guess we're similar in that way.
1: So, y'all drinking on anything tonight?
0: I have a bottle of Glenlivet that we're just drinking right out of the bottle, like total savage.
1: Nice.
0: Glenlivet 12. It's that double oak. It's tasty.
1: I'm drinking a Sweetwater IPA because that's all I had in the fridge.
5: I had a weird dream like 2 nights ago where I saw an animal crossover, which I've never experienced in a dream before. At first, like this, I was in a motel room and we were visiting someone, and this spider came out from underneath the bed, and it was pretty big. It was maybe like 5 inches in diameter and tall, like 3 inches tall. And I was just like, wow, look at that spider. Not scared or anything of it. But then I noticed it had these, like, decent-sized eyeballs on the front. And as I took a closer look, I saw that it had the head of a snake. So I was like, what is going on? And I started walking toward it and, like, get down on my hands and knees to, like, inspect it. And Spence was in my dream, and he's like, I wouldn't do that. And I was like, okay. So I got back, and then the snake head, like, stretched out from the spider's abdomen. And, like, the whole snake body just came out of the snake, but, like, the very end was the snake body. And the legs were, like, still moving as the front was slithering along. So weird. But it didn't give me any scary feelings. It was just kind of cool.
1: Yeah, some of the dreams that, like, shouldn't freak me out that much have been the freakiest. Like, I was talking about where, like, you can't realize you... talk and no words come out, or you can't move.
0: Those are the ones
1: that have, like, should have been the freakiest, like where I get killed or stabbed or shot, like, right. Or eaten alive. I've had those ones usually don't freak me out, and I don't know why, but I had one the other night. I made this mistake because it's been like 2 weeks now. I have barely been able to hear out of my left ear, and I don't know why. I think it's just like some kind of like clogging or something. I've never had it happen. So eventually I'm going to have to go to like a, whatever they call an ear doctor if something doesn't change. But I made the mistake the other night of going on WebMD and looking up what would cause that, which is like a horrible idea. Because it was like basically like either you just have a harmless clog in your ear, or you have worms in your ear, and if you don't get it treated, they could get into your brain through like the paper thin bone that's at the end of your ear and eat your brain. And I was like, oh great. So like that.
2: Well, I've often thought that he maybe is a little autistic.
1: So that night I'm sleeping and I have this dream that, and I thought it was real at the time. I have this dream that all these like worms are like sprouting out through my like arms and my face and just coming out of my body. And at first I'm terrified, but like the dream went on so long that I just learned to live with it. And I'm like, it's all right.
5: Damn you, WebMD. But messing it's just, up our dreams.
1: Yeah, it's just weird though that how like certain like things that would like in real life just be the worst possible scenario, like in a dream, you're like, I'll get over it.
5: Yeah. Dreams are strange for sure.
7: You have to have deep, comprehensive intelligence.
8: Because you got a one-inch pecker.
5: What's the earliest dream you can remember?
0: For me?
1: That's a good question.
0: I would say that I had this dream. Oh, God. It's something to do with me being in the woods, right? And then there were like, there was a full moon, and then all these wolves were like appearing out of nowhere. Like you could hear them howling at first, and then they were like kind of coming closer. And I thought they were like menacing at first, but then it like, they kind of like circled around me, and then we like kind of paraded off together in the woods. And we just like ended up like kind of running through the woods.
5: Huh.
0: With all these wolves. It was really weird because it went from like super menacing, they were all like coming for me growling, to like I was like leading them kind of through the woods. And it ended like on a real bright note. I don't really remember it much. But
1: how old do you think you were when you had that?
0: Christ, I was probably like 3 or 4, like super young. Probably 3.
1: Yeah, I'm thinking the earliest one is that one already, that reoccurring one where I would be chased through this building and get to the roof and then get pushed off the roof. I must have had that dream like 30 times, probably.
0: Damn. More.
1: That's the earliest one I remember. And it literally, at the end of it, if I didn't wake up before I got pushed off, every time I got pushed off, I would hit the ground next to my bed when I woke up. So
0: crazy. It's not really a dream, but you ever have like sleep vertigo where you like wake up and you feel like the bed's sideways and you're about to like spill out of it? And you just like grab the bed like, what the fuck? And then you realize which way's up.
1: No, that's crazy.
0: Is that just me?
1: I've had like where you like the sensation of falling and you jerk in bed like when you're falling asleep and you're like,
5: Yeah.
1: But
5: that's, I've experienced that.
0: I've done that too. Or sometimes, oh shit, when you're just like falling asleep and you're not really asleep yet, you ever have a dream that you're like driving but then like right into fucking head on traffic and it like jerks you because you're just about to smash into something or something.
1: Dude, I've had the worst I have had the worst driving dreams ever. I've had so many bad dreams. Like that's, I was talking about like horrible things happening and not being scared when you should be. Like the driving dreams are pretty bad. Like I had one that I went into a store and had forgotten to put, and the worst thing about these is like you think it's real while it's happening, like your brakes don't work, and or like you know. So I had one where like I went to a store but had forgotten to put my car in park.
5: Oh no!
1: So like literally every single, like I look outside of my truck, it's just running into every other car, like going on a rampage, just running people over, and then it just runs like smashes through the into the store and is like running everybody over, and I was like, fucking. Like, just, I don't even remember what I did in that dream. I think I just ran away and, like, was hiding from the law or something because I was like, I didn't put my car in park.
0: Oh,
1: or, like,
0: shit.
1: Where your brakes don't work and your steering wheel doesn't work. Like, that shit's horrible.
0: I've definitely woken up on occasions and been just, like, overwhelmed with gratefulness at being awake and that none of that fucking bullshit that I thought I had to deal with was actually real at all.
1: Yeah.
0: Oh, man. Used to get, I called them jazz mares. I worked at this restaurant called Jazz. And like the guy in the opening clip was saying about how you like dream you're at work. God damn it, dude. I'd have fucking dreams where I'm like working the whole time. I'm like getting my ass kicked on tables at this restaurant. And then you fucking like finally wake up after like, cause like right before you wake up, it's like your shift is done and like things die down and you're like about to do your side work or whatever the fuck and then you wake up and you're like have to be at work in like 4 hours and you're
1: like, exactly
0: what the fuck.
1: Well, yeah, he says something like it's so bad angry. Enough you got to work for minimum wage. Now they get your dreams for free. It's fucking so tough. Because you spend so much time at a place, you start dreaming about it, and that's just the worst. Dude, God, I had a dream. I was working as a cook in a restaurant for a while, and I had a dream that, like, this is so stupid. So I live in Tennessee, so, like, I had this dream that our restaurant's like a locally owned restaurant. I had this dream that for some reason the restaurant moved to Australia. So I was flying to Australia to go to work and then come home every day. And this, like, it was over the course of like a couple weeks in this dream. And I, for some reason, this completely made sense to me while I was dreaming. Then I woke up, and this is like the best thing about dreams is when you wake up and you have to sit there in your bed and think for a second, like, is that real? Did that really happen?
0: Yeah.
1: And then I'm like, wait, no, I don't work in Australia.
0: Oh, man. Sometimes, like you're saying, the dream takes a while. Like, I've had dreams that were like a month or two where when you're waking up, you're like, okay, that was a dream. But then you're trying to remember like how much of it was a dream. You're like, fuck, how long did that go back?
1: Right.
0: You have to like reorient yourself with everything. God,
9: so you some retarded? Of the worst ones, dude.
0: Close.
10: Uh-oh, retard alert! Retard alert, class!
11: I know you're half retarded.
10: Okay, now let's try to get an answer from someone who's not a complete retard.
11: I love confrontation, bro. I fucking savor it. Jews rock! I love Jews!
1: Oh boy.
0: On the same kind of level of the jazz mares, I still sometimes will have a dream of being like in high school again. And you're just like in the hallways and it's like, fuck, I don't know. It's like either second or third hour and you don't even know what class is next. And you're like, and then as you're trying to figure out what class is next, you realize, fuck, I don't even know like what work I've done. I'm probably behind on this assignment. I probably don't even have. And then you think about your semester and then you get really irritated because you're like, God damn it. I thought I was done with all this shit. I thought for sure I was already through this shit. And then you wake up and you're like, oh my God, I'm fucking tired still.
1: Dude, when I was in, I must have been between the age of like 10 and 13, like leaving elementary school, going to, or I guess leaving just in the like beginning of middle school, I guess, or throughout middle school, I guess. I don't know what, I've been out of high school so long, I don't remember what the age brackets are. But whatever it was, like between the end of elementary school and starting middle school, I used to have dreams all the time. That I, like the stereotypical thing where it's like somehow I ended up naked at school and I'm like, mm-hmm. Well, how did this happen? And I'm like trying to like find clothes to put on because for some unknown reason, I found myself naked at school. I had a couple of those dreams.
0: I've had a few naked in like this place you're not supposed to be naked in.
1: But yeah.
0: Literally every time it's ever happened, I've just been like, all right, well, fuck, I guess I'm naked here. Like I just like gone with it.
1: Yeah, well, I was raised by I was raised in a very strict Christian household. So at that time in my life, that was like the worst thing that I could do was be naked in public. Well, not the worst thing I could do, but pretty bad.
0: Top five.
1: Yeah. Man, I think you guys.
5: The first dream.
1: Okay.
5: Oh, sorry.
1: No, you're good. I feel like I've been talking way too much. I need to hear from Dame DeLorean tonight.
5: Okay. Well, the first dream I remember is like a tie. There's two, and I think they came from around the same time period. But one was that I was in the North Pole. I had found the North Pole, and I was going to meet Santa. And I was so excited. And I got to his door, and I could see through the windows, and it was like straight out of a Barney Christmas special inside. And I knock, and I knock. And he's not answering the door. He comes to the window and he tells me to leave. Santa wouldn't let me in. And I'm out in a blizzardy cold North Pole. And I woke up crying, legitimately crying. I was probably around three with that one. And the second dream that was right around that same time for sure was that I was sitting on the end of a dock with some boy that was like my age and we were fishing. And it was just a super tranquil dream. I always tell Spence, I'm like, that was you. Because I've never forgotten that one.
1: How old were you for that one?
5: I was probably around 3 to 5. Real little.
1: I wish I don't remember anything from, I don't know what, maybe my brain's broke from all the abuse I've put it through, but I don't remember it, dreams or just regular memories from before 4 or 5.
5: Stuff. There's not many that I have that I can like pull up.
0: Yeah, I think I have the benefit that we used to watch a lot of home movies.
5: Mm.
0: And we used to make them, but then we used to watch them like frequently. So like a lot of my earliest memories I experienced and then I reinforced them by watching them.
1: Right.
0: So I think I just remember them a lot better.
1: That makes sense.
0: But I have some early-ass memories for sure. I also started talking pretty early. Like when I was 2, I could talk full sentences to people. Like,
5: yeah.
0: Like kids that freak you out type
1: like
0: thing.
1: Children of the Corn shit.
0: Basically. Nice. I was like a super nerd when I was little.
5: You were like reading newspapers and stuff.
0: Mm-hmm.
1: like how old were you when you were reading newspapers?
0: Probably like 4.
1: Holy 5. Shit.
0: Like before I went to kindergarten for sure.
1: I was playing with toy trucks and dinosaurs at that age.
0: I did that too.
1: I did like, I wish I still had this. A couple years back I found like some, it must have been like, it was intricate for how old I was. I was like 7 years old and I found like a stack of like 30 issues of a comic book series that I was drawing when I was like 7.
0: Nice.
1: It's like, I hope I still have those. They're probably somewhere in storage, but I was like, holy shit, I had totally forgotten about it.
0: See, I never read like comic books and serials. I was always into like strips and one panels, and like single panels were my favorite. I just found a big like cartoon morgue in the basement of my dad's place with like all my old dumb ideas.
1: Dude, The Far Side. You remember that?
0: Yeah, Barry Larson. One of my favorites.
1: That shit was
0: Far Side was always my number one, and then Calvin and Hobbes was my number two.
1: Yeah, those are both great.
0: But what could be better than The Far Side? This book, it's called Prehistory of the Far Side, and it's just all about like Gary Larson's beginnings and how he became a cartoonist and all that stuff, and then like also some of like the weirder stuff that he's gone through in his career and like some hate mail that he's got and different things. Really interesting book if you're into The Far Side.
1: Yeah, I might.
0: It's also got a few like cartoons that either were censored for some reason or they didn't make it, or like some ideas that were just flat out rejected. So he's got like some that are just like never before published in there.
1: I haven't looked at any of my, I have a couple books. I haven't opened them up in forever, but I remember like the first, cause I was a kid, like little kid, and I love Far Side. And I remember the first one I saw in color was like not just a single panel. It was like something to do with like this, I don't remember how long it was, but some story about Elvis driving a horse covered wagon or a covered horse. Like, I don't know, so weird. Now I'm thinking about Far Side. I'm going to have a dream. Hopefully I'll dream about Far Side tonight. Talk to Gary Larson. Yeah,
0: bunch of cows or something. Bummer of a birthmark, Hal, was like a common colloquial phrase in my family, which is the caption on a Far Side comic. It's basically two deer, and one of the deer has like a bullseye target on his belly, and then the other deer is saying, "Bummer of a birthmark, Hal." But that was just like what my dad would always say if something sucked, you know, or if like you didn't get your way, he'd be like, "Nah, bummer of a birthmark, Hal."
1: That's a great phrase. I might borrow that.
5: Yeah, bring it back, Spence.
0: Yeah, stealing it from Gary Larson, not me.
1: I just remember all the like, it's been years since I've even looked at Far Side, but I remember all the like real absurd, like mad science-y stuff.
0: Mm-hmm.
1: There's like. There's one that always comes to mind. This like these two, like I guess they were scientists or something. They got white coats on, And this one dude just looks like fucked up, like more fucked up than a regular Far Side character. It's like his face is just like gnarled and mashed. And he's got these like huge glasses and his teeth are bigger than his mouth. And he's like, just like a mutilated looking defective person. And he's like looking at this voice recording. And he's like playing it back. He's like, does my voice really sound like that? It's like not even a joke, but shit like that would just like fucking crack me up as a kid with the Far Side. Just like absurdist, like.
0: Yes. And the way it's visually delivered is just so clutch.
1: Yeah.
0: Because it's not like he's some genius artistic talent necessarily. Like, yes and no, but it's not about like the intricacy of the what's going on.
1: Yeah, I was into that like as early as 5 or 6. So when I was like 7 making my comics, there was definitely some Gary Larson inspiration in some of the drawings I was making.
0: I found that book I was talking about. And there's a section of rejected cartoons. The following cartoons were all immediately rejected by my editors. In most cases, their decision to do so probably saved my career. People who think I already pushed the limits of good taste may want to skip this section. Here's one. Figure this one out. When I originally drew and submitted this cartoon, the ants were carrying an older man. That's it. Everything else was identical. The cartoon came back to me unused with the words, "No thanks," written across it from my editor. I waited a few weeks, and then I resubmitted the cartoon, only this time with a baby substituted for the old man. And then they accepted it. I'm still scratching my head about that one. And so the comic appearing below it, there's just like a line of ants, and on their back is this huge goofy looking baby smiling, and then this one ant sticking out of the ant hole just is saying, "You idiots, we'll never get that thing down the hole." And that's it. So they like rejected the one comic, where it was an old man, and then they like but the baby one was fine.
1: That reminds me of what the this after the South Park movie, like there's some kind of documentary about this, not just about South Park, but about how bullshit the movie rating system is, how it's like a bunch of anonymous parents or whatever.
0: Oh, yeah.
1: And just how arbitrary it is. Yeah, so like it took him forever to get the South Park movie down from NC-17 to rated R. And so after doing that, when that movie came out, they learned kind of the tips and tricks of it. And so what they did for Team America World Police to make sure that it wouldn't be a nightmare for them to get an R rating instead of an NC-17, they made it way over the top, because the censors at the like place that does all the movie ratings and decides they feel better about themselves and like their job is worth something if they get stuff taken out of the movie to get it approved for the rating.
0: Yeah.
1: So like the sex scene with the puppets, they made it like 10 times longer and 10 times worse, and had all this like, you know, like she's like shitting in his mouth and there's like anal and she's like, you know, all this like crazy. They made the puppet sex scene like way crazier. That way, like the censors would focus on that and they wouldn't take out something that they wanted to stay in the movie.
0: That was an old strategy that Mae West used to use when she started getting censored really heavily.
1: Yeah.
0: In like the 40s.
1: It's smart.
0: She'd just like go past where she wanted to be. Just a classic negotiation tactic, you know? Start off like with full like unreasonable demands and then walk it back to something that you wanted the whole time that seems much more reasonable now.
1: You know, that's probably, now that I think you about it, No, I don't. Now that I'm thinking about it, that's probably a tactic as old as history itself.
0: Yeah.
1: It goes back to bartering and
0: yeah.
1: Well, shit.
0: Well, that sounds about retail. What can you do me for?
12: In the 70s, I was fucking 25 fat girls to get them to go get diet pills. All the fat girls in town was over at my house. I'd say, baby, go on over there and get them pills now. Come on back over here.
13: Never going to happen.
0: Well, that was loaded and hot. Yeah, holy shit.
13: We are a hot country.
14: Hot. Hey, is this fucking... What are we doing over here?
0: Is that a Zindu?
1: Yeah.
0: Nice.
1: Dude, I this is kind of a stupid story. Back when I was smoking and drinking a lot more, probably. At least a couple months, listening to Nick the Rat and then listening to Darren do the pre-streams, I had convinced myself that Darren O'Neill was Zindu on Nick the Rat Radio. I was like, it's got to be him.
0: I was like, sure of it.
1: Really?
0: Yep.
1: You're not just yanking my chain?
0: No, I swear to God, I thought for a long time it was Darren.
1: Oh, and I'm glad I'm not the only one that thought that.
0: I only just thought it to myself. And I just kind of had been like, oh, yeah, it's got to be Darren. And it wasn't until, like, Lorian was like, I thought it was Nick. And then I, like, listened. And I'm like, ooh. Because it's, like, the same, like, word choice decisions and cadences and pauses will be happening, even though there's nothing similar in the voice at all. Like, the filter's done well enough to where you're like. And then what really sold it to me was, like, he had like a mid-sentence burp or something, and I was like, oh, geez, that's the tell.
1: Yeah, because when Nick came on our podcast, it was like early on, and I was still not sure. I didn't think it was Nick. At that point, I realized it wasn't Darren, but I wasn't sure who it was. And then, like, just on the fly, as soon as I brought up Zindu, like, Nick was just, like, having a conversation as Zindu, and I was like, holy shit. That's why I was like, it's fucking Nick. I mean, it's not, like, allegedly. I mean, I don't want to blow his cover. It's allegedly.
0: It's so well done, dude.
1: Yeah, Nick's a national treasure.
0: Yes.
1: Fuck Zindu, though.
0: Zindu.
1: He's an asshole.
0: Just mad because you don't have that many dicks.
1: This was from when we were fucked up when Nick was on, but my friend was just drunk at the house, happened to be playing cornhole, so he ended up being the main guy talking to Nick, and I got a bunch of clips of him talking to Nick.
15: If I had a fucking animal, if I had a fucking chick that was dressed up as an animal, he didn't even ask me if I had to fuck him, but obviously I'm gonna fuck him. If I had a fucking chick that was dressed up as an animal, it would definitely 100% without a doubt, no questions asked, be a fox. What the fuck is going on?
0: A fox.
1: I think you're gonna really enjoy the outro I made for this episode, or maybe you won't. I kind of threw it together this morning, but I think you will. You want me to go ahead and play us out? Plug your plug bowlafterbowl.com. I'm gonna have the OnlyFans linked. I'm gonna have that link in the show notes of the episode.
16: Bowlafterbowl.com.
17: Bowlafterbowl.
1: It made it better when Adam read abs in a six pack as ABS in a six pack. I was like,
0: yeah,
1: okay.
0: I heard that you guys play that clip.
1: It's like great.
0: Funny. And I heard him say it too. But. Yeah, that's good stuff.
1: Yeah, is there any? What else should I link? What else we got going on in the world of bowl after bowl?
0: That's kind of what the deal is. We do the show live on Tuesdays at 10 Central, and then we usually post the show the same night, so it'd be like way late and early in the morning. But last night I broke my whole website, so I had to wait till the day to post it. But then, we do a video feed on the OnlyFans too, and then the other erotic art and such.
1: Hell yeah.
0: Like a nude a day, really. A subscription is what you're getting. Plus bonus goodies. Plus the live video stream of the show. So it's like a win-win-win.
5: Yeah. Wait,
1: that's three wins. You're going to be sick of winning. You're going to say, Mr. President, please, we can't keep winning like this.
18: We are going to keep on winning, winning, winning.
1: Yeah, next time.
19: How stupid have we been?
1: So stupid. Yeah, next time, you guys got to come on again. Next time, we'll all be here. Today was kind of weird. I'm missing two co-hosts, but I think this is the first, maybe outside of Nick the Rat early on, 20 episodes ago. This is probably the first episode that didn't involve political stuff or conspiracy theories. So this was this was cool. Dream.
0: Nice.
5: All right.
1: Well, thanks again, Spencer, Dame DeLorean. I'm gonna play us out with this ending mix I made because.
16: Hey, you know what? I'm gonna end the show.
1: We're ending it. Pull the plug. Fuck this.
16: That's bull.
17: It's not stupid at all. Pinkerton, you explain the logic and I'll provide the background.
19: All right. Look, it is possible to enter into someone else's dreams. Send dream trackers to go into a person's subconscious, like a spy seeing their dreams as they see them, perhaps even planting ideas. If one person is regressing deeply enough, the dream can actually envelop those dreaming around the first person I talked about who was dreaming. And then, everyone in the dream would be in danger of never coming back.
1: Cheers.

0: All right, look. Right now they're all trapped in a dream. We need to go in and put them under so they can go into a dream within a dream.
1: Why?
2: Because in the dream within a dream, we can protect them from getting to limbo.
1: What's that?
2: Empty, scary dream space.
1: So like a nightmare?
3: No, like a nightmare within a nightmare.
1: Why can't you wake up from that?
2: You can, but someone inside the dream has to kick you awake from the nightmare.
1: That doesn't sound very difficult.
0: It is.
1: Why?
4: We don't have time for this!
1: Okay, fine. So you're gonna take my son to a dream within the dream, and then what?
2: Then we go into your husband's dreams.
1: Okay.
0: But your husband will think we're in Hasselback's dreams.
1: Okay, wait. Who's Hasselback?
2: I am.
1: Okay. Wait, no! Why do we need a football player?
0: Sometimes thoughts of my dead wife manifest themselves as trains!
1: Are you all saying that you can go into a dream and take people in that dream into their own dreams?
0: Not all the time, just this once, and maybe one other time.
2: It's so complex and cool!
1: Just because an idea is overly convoluted and complex doesn't make it cool! Going to multiple dream levels sounds like a really stupid idea!
5: Whoa. Dad! It happened again! More of my creamy goo came out.
6: Oh, well, that's okay, Butters. Remember what we talked about? Sometimes our happy, creamy feeling just gets so full it comes out at night.
5: I was having happy dreams about a girl.
6: All right, Butters, it's happy feelings. Let's just not talk about it.
5: Okay, Dad.
7: While you're asleep, involuntary ejaculations will sometimes occur when your genitals become stimulated by your clothes or sleeping position, resulting in orgasm and ejaculation.

0: 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Wet dream. Wet dream. Wet dream. Wet dream. Wet dream.
1: That feels so good.
0: Wet dream. Wet dream. Wet dream.

0: So you're saying that all those people in there are somehow trapped in one person's dream?
1: Yes, and so that's why I called the fire department. I don't know where else to turn.
2: But wait, if those people got stuck in there, why wouldn't we?
3: It's very simple. You see, when the dream experts go in, they attempt to take the subject to a dream within a dream.
2: Like a taco within a taco?
0: A double-decker taco supreme.
3: Exactly. But only dream spies have the ability to go deeper into dream levels, and firemen have the ability to bring ladders into other people's dreams.
0: Wait, whoa. How could you take a ladder into a dream?
3: Because to firemen, dreams aren't like dreams at all. They're more like a dream within a matrix within a dream.
4: Did somebody order a pizza?
1: No.
0: Probably one of them in the dream.
4: All right, I'm going in.
3: Look, if we can get the fire department into the counselor's dream, then we can jump everyone down at least another 6 dream levels. That way, we'll be in the counselor's deepest level of subconscious.
5: And it will be like a taco inside a taco within a Taco Bell that's inside a KFC within a mall that's inside your dream!
6: You son of a piece of garbage! I hate you! My listeners hate you, and remember that scumbag forever. It's not racist, it's a fact!
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8: Caleb Stevenson

0: right in front of our very eyes, we are seeing the globalist deep state at work. Black Lives Matter and Antifa, what a terrible, terrible blight upon all people. Antifa, which they claim means anti-fascist, is absurd, ludicrous, and totally opposite of what they claim to be. They are not anti-fascist, they are fascist. Black Lives Matter, it's a ruse, R-U-S-E. If Black Lives Matter, then why don't we do something about what is happening, blacks on black, killing blacks, in places like Chicago, Detroit, Baltimore, Washington, D.C., it's an endless list that won't be missed. So the bottom line here is that it's about divide, confusion, chaos, and conquer. What we're watching here is insanity, and particularly the deep state Democrats and their seditious, despicable, lying media are fanning the flames. I urge all of my brothers and sisters, don't go for the ghosts, okay? Don't be duped, hoodwinked, bamboozled, okay? Understand that we are in this struggle as patriots, as U.S. citizens, together. What we have on our side is we have each other. Each other. And that's extremely powerful. And that's something that the media, the deep state Democrats, and the Rhino Republicans, for that matter, they don't want you to know that. They want you to think that you're alone. You're by yourself. You're not alone. You're not by yourself. And there are a lot of people, millions, millions, who are thinking just like you. This is our republic. This is all about fun and games and hurting people and destroying, not building, not serving the people, body and soul, but the exact opposite. So I plead with, implore with, to all my brothers and sisters of all colors, get a grip on reality. Stop this madness. Stop this insanity. And those who won't stop it need to be stopped.
1: Welcome back to Abs in a Six Pack. I'm joined by a total legend. He is an author, an activist, and one of the original members of the Black Panther Party, and, as Alex Jones has called him, one of the greatest orators and public speakers he's ever heard. Mr. Larry Pinckney, thank you so much for joining me.
0: Well, let me express my gratitude. Thank you very much for having me.
1: I'm a big fan. I figured the first thing that before we get into current events and everything, I figured for those that don't know, maybe you could give us a little bit of your background, because you're somewhat of a historical figure.
0: You're making me feel old. Thank you. Well, yes, as you indicated, I am a veteran of the original, and I repeat, original Black Panther Party. I am the only U.S. citizen and Black Panther Party veteran to have successfully self-authored a case, my case, to the United Nations. Not that I'm enamored by the UN, but anyway. I am a former university instructor of political science and international relations. And just put it this way, I'm a strong supporter of our great president, Donald J. Trump.
1: Well, that brings us right into current events right off the bat. So he beat the Rona. He's still alive. I wasn't planning to get on this too soon into this topic, but I have a lot of friends that are about my age. I'm on the younger side. I'm only 26. I have a lot of friends who think that voting for Biden is the lesser of two evils. So maybe you could give a point-by-point case why that is not actually true.
0: Well, the first thing I'd have to say is what's the other evil other than Biden? You know, with all due respect, Biden and Kamala Harris are the evil. President Donald J. Trump has shown repeatedly, both in terms of social terms, economic terms, that he loves this country. Biden, on the other hand, has shown that he and his son Hunter are part of the criminal cabal, also known as the deep state. The fact of the matter is that I find it extremely interesting that the so-called media, which I call a propaganda machine, covers for the Joe and Hunter Biden criminal cabal, especially as relates to their activities in Ukraine and in communist China, all right? So-called People's Republic of China, so-called. But, you know, so my reply is, again, what's the other evil? There's one evil. Now, is that saying that President Trump is perfect? Of course not. He's human. He's just like you and me. He bleeds, he needs, he's human, okay? But he has already shown across the board that he loves this country. The man doesn't even take a salary. You know, I think he gets $1 and he gives the rest back for serving other causes. He doesn't even take a salary. You know, what does this say? Not to mention the fact that the mockingbird, despicable, insidious media has first called President Trump, what did they say? Oh, he's a racist. Really? That's interesting. Before he became president, he received awards from numerous, multiple so-called civil rights organizations. Why? Because of his efforts to inspire and to assist so-called people of color, including Black Americans. I say so-called because, quite frankly, what are white people? Transparent? I mean, anyway, it's important that this man, this president, has done so much to unify this nation. And this is what I think, quite frankly, freaks out the deep state, freaks out the globalists, freaks out the brainwashed and the brain dead. You know, let us remember, if we're going to talk about so-called lesser evils here, well, let us remember, frankly, that the Democrat Party was the party that founded the Ku Klux Klan. Wake up, people!
1: Right.
0: That Biden's close friend, along with Hillary Clinton, their close friend and mentor was a man by the name of whom? Robert Byrd. Who was Robert Byrd? Robert Byrd was a big-time leader of none other than the Ku Klux Klan. And not just a leader, but also a recruiter. Okay?
1: He was a, what do they call him, a cyclops? Is that the...
0: To put it mildly, yes, they had all kinds of titles, the Grand Dragon, the Grand Wizard, the this, the that, you know. But the fact of the matter is that people need to wake up and, you know, and that includes younger people. I think you said you're 26. Wow, you're very, very, very mature. And I don't mean that in a condescending fashion, obviously. But you do your history. When I say you do your history, I simply mean you do your research. And this is what we should all do. We're not conspiracy theorists. We are conspiracy analysts. Analysts. We correct. Analyze. We look at history, both current as well as past. And we put one and one together. And one and one still equals two. It doesn't equal three, four, or five, as the Democrats would have us believe. It just doesn't. So I guess that would be my reply to the folks who say they're going to vote for the lesser of the two evils. Frankly, I think that's unfortunate because apparently they have not done their homework. And I mean no disrespect to them, but they need to do their homework and find out who Joe Biden really is.
1: I agree. There is... there are people even younger than me that I know that are well informed on a lot of issues, but then there are people older than me that aren't. And I don't know how you'll feel about this, but I am going to be voting for Kanye West. But I live in Tennessee, where Trump's going to take it handily either way. So voting for Biden or Trump in Tennessee, since it's not a swing state, in my view, is a wasted vote. So I'm all for Kanye, because Trump, when he wins, he only gets 4 more years. And I'm thinking long term, like, let's get Kanye in there, right?
0: Well, I certainly don't have a problem in any way, shape, or form with your decision to vote for Kanye. No problem with that at all, particularly under the circumstances of your being, as you said, in Tennessee. But you're not voting for Biden Harris.
1: Right.
0: Okay?
1: Well, I'm not insane.
0: Exactly. Exactly. So, no, I have no problem whatsoever. And you're thinking, and obviously you're thinking, because you just described why you're doing it. You also put it in the political context and in the context of the future, not just the present, but the future. So right on.
1: Do you think 2024, 2028, that he would make a good president? I mean, people always bring up the mental illness aspect, but I really think he's a truth teller and a matrix breaker in a certain way.
0: Well, he definitely is a matrix breaker. There's no doubt about that. And as far as what did you say? The mental. What was the term you just used?
1: They say he's mentally ill. He's admitted he has bipolar disorder, but I don't really buy into a lot of the, I think a lot of the medical profession are heretics, I guess you could say. I don't like the terms and labels they give certain people, especially when people that speak truth are labeled as mentally ill. Like, you remember Jim Garrison,
0: right?
1: Back in the 1960s, was exposing the Kennedy assassination. He was the district attorney of New Orleans,
0: right?
1: And he was described as deranged, mentally ill, because he was speaking truth and bringing the first court case against a CIA agent involved in the assassination of John F. Kennedy.
0: Well, you know, frankly, I don't even think we have to go there. And this is what I mean. Thinking people, that is to say, people who are conscious, who are aware, who are cognizant of what is really going on now and has been going on for many, many decades, would know right off the bat what you said. And specifically, I'm referring to, you know, the name of the game is to discredit, discredit, discredit. Okay? And you know that. I know that. Conscious people know that. So they're going to do anything they possibly can to discredit. To discredit anyone who dares to reach out and touch. In other words, to reach out and to get people to think outside of the box. Okay? So now I really need to answer your question, though. And you asked me what I thought in terms of him in the future. Time will tell. But I certainly do not oppose, I repeat, I certainly do not oppose him. I don't give a rat's petunia about what they say about his quote-unquote mental fitness. I want to talk about mental fitness. My God, look at Biden. I mean, good Lord. So some things we just need to be aware of, but essentially ignore. And I think that Kanye is a work in progress, and that's in a positive sense. Unfortunately, there are other folks who are works in progress, but they're more demonic. But I do think that Kanye is a work in progress, and so far, so good. That's where I stand on that.
1: I agree. I'm a big fan, not just of his music, but of the way he speaks truth to power. I do want to touch on something you said, because it's something I've been thinking about and talking about a little bit recently, was the term demonic. Do you believe that there are, like, I believe that we are not only in a fight for America's life, but almost in a sense, spiritual warfare. Would you agree with that assessment?
0: Of course. Of course, this is not just a physical or material fight. It is clearly also a spiritual fight. And that's one of the reasons that the Hollywood deep state has done everything it can to destroy all traditional values, to destroy all traditional values. That's why you've got, you know, these, and I'll use the term again, demonic creatures such as Black Lives Matter, who are nothing but frauds, just straight up frauds, okay? That's why you've got Antifa, which I refer to as Klantifa. These people, these creatures are clearly on the side of evil. They clearly are. And so, yes, all I can say to you, my brother, is of course it's also spiritual. Absolutely.
1: Yeah, I agree. And I think there's, a real, there's a real potential for deception that people can fall into, and it's not any fault of their own. It's

0: So, but it's like a, you know, you're, I don't think you'll find anybody, really. I mean, I'm sure you, if you tried hard enough, you could find some asshole, but it's going to be really hard to find somebody that thinks that black lives don't matter. Everybody agrees on that as a whole, as Americans. Like, all American lives matter, and all lives around the world matter. But there's dark forces behind these movements that have yet to be rooted out because of the controllers pulling the strings.
1: Yes, of course, my brother. The fact of the matter is, first of all, let me just say something with respect to, or with regards to, there's no respect I have for them, but with regards to so-called Black Lives Matter. I mean, that's stating the obvious, all right? But it's disfiguring and distorting the obvious. I mean, that's like saying oxygen matters. Well, of course, oxygen matters. It matters for humans, it matters for the plants, it matters, of course, it matters. But to take that phrase, Black Lives Matter, and to make it an exclusionary phrase, meaning people, if you're not black, because they're taking it out of context. They're saying, and essentially, if you're not black, your life doesn't matter. Well, excuse me? If black lives matter, then all lives have to matter. But they refuse to say that. You see? That's where the evil, demonic aspect or component comes in. That's where you mentioned that Black Lives Matter, the so-called leadership of Black Lives Matter, is Marxist, etc. But let me tell you something else, and you can look it up. You probably already have, but hopefully the listeners will. They are also against traditional families. Look, if you
0: Yes.
1: destroy the family, any nation's families, what are you doing? You're destroying the nation. So clearly, it's about destroying the republic, not improving it, okay? Not making it better. No, it's about destruction. And this is what we have to look at. And you mentioned, of course, Soros and George Soros and Gates and quite a few others are behind this. Why? Because they want to have ultimate control, not only physical and political. But they want to control your minds. They don't want us to be able to think. They don't want us to critically think. So, I frankly, as someone who has been engaged in real struggle for well over 50 years, well over a half a century, as someone whose body has been put on the line physically many times, okay, I find that phrase exclusionary, and I use the word exclusionary, I find it deeply insulting. Deeply insulting. How dare they say Black Lives Matter as if we don't know all lives matter, including Black lives. So that's where I'm coming from. That's where I stand on that.
0: Yeah, and bringing it back to what you said about the destruction of the nuclear family, it goes back to Aldous Huxley's book Brave New World, and then Brave New World Revisited, that Gates and Soros and their ilk are pushing not only destruction of the nuclear family, but destruction of gender norms. They want a lower population, and this is something that was considered, you know, a quote unquote conspiracy theory a couple decades ago, but now they just will say it out of their own mouths and admit that's the agenda.
1: That's absolutely true. And speaking of the term conspiracy theory, I want to remind everyone that that term was coined by none other than the Central Intelligence Agency. And it was coined as a way to attempt to, here I go back to this word, as a way to try and discredit all those people who dared to say about the Kennedy assassination. I'm talking about John
0: Yes.
1: F. Kennedy. Okay,
0: Yes, that's true.
1: to discredit them, and so they really haven't changed, their dance, as it were, their tune. It's the same, and we need to wake up our brothers and sisters of all colors—black, white, brown, red, yellow.

0: citizens of this republic. We need to wake up and stop being duped, stop being bamboozled, stop being brainwashed. You know, I grew up in an era, E-R-A, an era of Dr. King and of Malcolm. In fact, I met Malcolm, spoke with Malcolm, etc. I saw how he evolved and he grew. But when he began to reach out to everyone, what happened? Why, they murdered him. He became dangerous then. Dangerous to the deep state. Dangerous to the establishment. We all know what happened to Dr. King. So, anyway.
1: CIA killed both of them, I would argue. The thing that Mo Fax says often on his podcast, Mo Fax with Adam Curry, he plays the clip of Malcolm X. Malcolm X saying that... for the nation, I'm paraphrasing, but it's something along the lines of, for the nation to heal, the white man must sit down with the black man and have a discussion, and only then can the nation be healed. And that's, I think that's a really important thing, because there are very evil, nefarious forces, like George Carlin talked about, trying to divide us up by race, by gender, by sexuality, so that they can keep controlling us while we all fight with each other, and that's a big, big problem.
0: It's a very big problem, and it's the same game. Okay, think about it. That's why I constantly implore people, whether they're young, old, middle-aged, whatever they consider themselves to be, to please think historically. Think historically. Understand that these things didn't just happen. BLM didn't just happen. Klantifa didn't just happen. These are not coincidences. So, you know, I am excited in a positive way, however, to see a lot more people, an increasing amount of people, brother, wake up. They're waking up across the board. You see, they want to keep us divided. They want to keep us in fear of each other. They want to play this gender game, this color game. You know, now we got men running around who have no uterus talking about their women. Women running around who have no penis talking about their men. I mean, this is not only sick and decadent, it's utterly absurd. It's ludicrous. So these things didn't just happen. They've been working on this, and by they I'm talking about the deep state, and their allies have been working on this for eons. And people are now, actually, I'm so glad to see many, many, many people awakening. And I think it's happening very quickly.
1: Yes, Epstein was a major, as you would call it, red pill to a lot of people that denied that satanic pedophiles even existed, let alone ran the world. And after Epstein, I think a lot of people caught on to that. But I guess to go back to the election, what if you could maybe give your main points in an argument for Trump as to why he's not just how horrible Biden is, because we all know he's horrible. Anyone with two brain cells to rub together knows Biden's a horrible candidate. But why is Trump a good candidate, if you could speak to that?
0: Okay, that's a great question. First of all, one of the things I like about and respect, it's more than like, about Donald J. Trump is that he does what he says he's going to do. Even if I don't necessarily agree, he says, for example, he said, I'm going to definitely support moving the capital of Israel, all right, from Tel Aviv to Jerusalem, right? Now, every single president, modern president, okay, contemporary president, both Democrat and Republican, said that. And they were just jiving, as we would say in the hood. They were just jiving, okay? They weren't for real. Trump did it. Did I agree with it? Doesn't matter. He said he was going to do it. He did it. I like a person who, and I respect a person who does what they say they're going to do. That's the one of the things. Another thing that I really respect about Trump, for all those folks out there who call him a racist, is that Donald Trump, and I'm assuming your audience is familiar with HBCUs, historically black colleges and universities, right?
1: Yes.
0: Trump is the President Trump is the first president in U.S. history to have made it so that HBCUs don't have to come begging every year to get money, okay? Because that's a political game, okay? Trump said, no, enough of that. I'm going to make this so that for the next 10 years, which would be well after his presidency, okay, that HBCUs do not have to beg and come every year, we need this. I respect that. But the media, of course, is not going to tell you about that. I'm trying to give you a number of examples here,
1: Right,
0: okay?
1: just to jump in real quick, also his platinum plan, $500 billion for black businesses, that was barely touched in the media, as Mo Fax would call that's tangibles.
0: I like that. Yeah, that's exactly right. You see, it's tangibles. I like that word. I use the expression. You see, what anti-Trumpers do is they use symbolism versus substance. Again, symbolism versus substance. I don't give a rat's petunia about symbolism. Give me substance. As Malcolm said, I don't want to sit at the table and not have a knife and fork and eat. I want to participate. I want substance. And that should apply to everybody of all colors in this nation, in this republic. So President Trump has given us substance. All right? Let me give some more examples because I like to be specific. How many wars has President Trump started since he's been in? None. None. As a matter of fact, he's trying to pull troops, bring our troops home, and make our military stronger even at the same time. Okay? But what are the, I have to go back to the Democrats. I have to, but they supposedly are anti-war. They're not anti-war. They're pro-war. They claim to be anti-racist. They're not anti-racist. They are the racists. They are the fascists. We need to get over this symbolism and start looking at substance. President Trump has done what he could do. When Obama, for example, went in, the U.S. was in three or four wars already. When Obama left, the U.S. was in seven. Think about it. So, I mean, to me, these are substantive things. I'm not interested in symbolism. If I want symbolism, I can turn on the cartoons. But no, I want substance. So,
1: I hate to keep bringing up George Carlin, but George Carlin said, "I don't like symbols. I leave symbols to the symbol-minded."
0: yes, George Carlin. Yes, he happens to be one of two of my favorite comedians. One, of course, is Carlin. The other one is I love Richard Pryor. But
1: Pryor was
0: lady,
1: amazing
0: Richard
1: too.
0: Pryor.
1: They're both
0: Yeah,
1: great.
0: yeah, yeah. But go ahead, my brother. Go ahead.
1: That was all about all I had to say about that. I don't know if you're drinking it on anything this evening. I am sipping on Old Tub Kentucky bourbon, and it's pretty smooth for a Kentucky bourbon. I'm enjoying it.
0: Well, I like the smooth stuff. Yeah, that's nice. Very good. Good for you.
1: But yeah, you're on a roll. So, I did obviously didn't prepare any questions because I figured we could just have a conversation. But I, since we were talking about Kennedy, I was wondering, like, because Kennedy, 9/11, and the moon landing are three conspiracies that I've just completely scoured all the evidence of. The Kennedy, I'm convinced, along with Malcolm X and MLK, convinced that they were killed by the military-industrial complex, and/or the CIA. And I don't want to spend too much time going into all the detail on that. Look into it for yourself. But and then 9/11, I would argue the same thing, that Cheney and Bush Senior were involved. the moon landing, I'm a little agnostic on it. I don't know if we went or not, and I've looked into it about as deep as you can go. But my question is, and this is something that I've asked myself and a lot of people have asked, and there's a multiple answers and explanations I guess you could have, but if Trump was really a threat to the deep state, why didn't the deep state kill him like they did Kennedy?
0: I've also thought about that. But my brother, think about this. If I'm not saying, frankly, I believe they have already tried a number of times to murder the president. All
1: Yeah, they
0: right?
1: might have been the ones that gave him COVID.
0: I wouldn't doubt it at all. I mean, that would not be in any way, shape, or form something that they would not do. I mean, yeah, of course, duh. But
1: Right.
0: so I don't doubt that there have been a number of plots, okay? I don't even call them conspiracies. They were plots, I'm sure, against the life of our president, okay? But what I would quickly add is this. We ultimately, and I think this is one of the things that President Trump has shown us, we the people, all right? Ultimately are the ones who must take back the power. Take it back. Take back the narrative, as I always say. Take back the power. And as we used to say back in the day in the original real Black Panther Party, not these frauds and freaks and agent provocateurs out there who call themselves what, new Black Panthers? Give me a break. But in the real Black Panther Party, which was founded in October of 1966, all right. We said all power to the people, black, white, brown, red, yellow, to the people of our country. Okay? I'm one of those folks who still strongly believes that. Now, I am concerned deeply about, or I should say for, the president's safety. But I don't want people to get paranoid because that's not going to do any good anyway. All right? But of course, I'm very concerned about that, and I'm sure that the president and his family are also concerned about that. All right. I mean, I know of no time in history. All right. And since I've been on this planet, and by the way, the first president that I can first U.S. president that I can tell you that I honestly remember was Dwight D. Eisenhower. The one who coined the expression military-industrial complex, all right? But I know of no time in the history of this country that Americans, US citizens, would actually be on the side of the very government, in this case, the Chinese Communist Party, would be on their side. The very people who released what I call the Wuhan virus, aka COVID-19. I mean, in history, and when their president and their first lady were infected by that, there should have been an outrage, an uproar. But you see, this is how we have been so dumbed down. Okay, because we have been told don't believe what you see. Don't believe your lying eyes. It's like what? All right. Don't think for yourselves. Don't be a critical thinker. Oh no, why that's subversive. Okay, so I'm trying to give you a number of answers as to why I believe that President Trump has definitely been in danger and is still in danger from the deep state. And they don't just move on, when I say they, again, I'm talking about the deep state. They don't just move on the target. They move on anyone around the target, okay? That's what the counterintelligence program was all about. I don't know how many of people in your audience know about COINTELPRO, the counterintelligence program, which was a program that was set up to frame, to imprison, to discredit, and to end or murder those who, and it wasn't just against black people. This is, people need to get off that. It was against anyone and everyone who dared to question the veracity of the official narrative. And we should all be doing that. So, yes, I think the deep state would love to assassinate our president. Sadly, I say that. But well, I hope to God that won't happen.
1: You remember what Phil Mudd said. I believe his name is Phil Mudd, CIA guy. He was on the news, and he said the government's going to kill this guy. And talking about Trump, like, shortly after the election, because he was daring to question the intelligence. It turns out, not only is Phil Mudd a total CIA spook, he's a direct descendant of one of the Mudds who was involved in the assassination of
2: President Lincoln,
1: who we know now wasn't just John Wilkes Booth. It was, you know, a dozen plus people that were involved. Mm-hmm. So, but like you said, people don't like studying history. And as the old adage goes, if you don't learn your history, you're doomed to repeat it. So we have a serious problem in this country of amnesia combined with Stockholm syndrome, where the same lefties that were against the Iraq war with Bush are now, and against the war in Afghanistan, are now for it.
0: Because Trump
1: wants to end it, so that means we have to be for it now.
0: Yeah. Well, see, that's called cognitive dissonance. Mm-hmm. I also call it lunacy, and I call it hypocrisy. Okay? We just have to be real. I used to write a column when I was, and I'm not anymore, but I'm a former editorial board member and columnist for the Black Commentator. Unfortunately, they were not happy about me not supporting Obama. So be it. Such is life. Struggle goes on.
1: Right.
0: And I'm sure they wouldn't be happy about me supporting President Donald J. Trump. But, you know, let me give you another example, my brother. Remember what John O'Brien said? That there's seven ways to Sunday that they can deal with this president?
1: Yep.
0: I mean,
1: and he also said, thank God for the deep state.
0: Yeah, you see? Think about it. It's out there. It doesn't even take a rocket scientist to understand. Use our common sense, for God's sake. Use your common sense. You have it, use it. If you don't use it, you lose it.
1: And, damn straight. And it doesn't even, you don't even have to draw any lines. Like, this is what's frustrating. You don't have, like, even if you don't believe that MLK or JFK were murdered by our government, even if you don't believe that 9/11 was an inside job, you don't have to believe all that to acknowledge that the same people on paper that were protecting Ghislaine Maxwell and Jeffrey Epstein and involved in these pedophile rings, like Bill Clinton, like all these people, are the corrupt pedophiles that are like Hastert and all these scumbags. Why do they all hate Trump so much? Why is the media that has lied to us about everything and been proven wrong about weapons of mass destruction and all this, why do they hate Trump so much?
0: Because Trump is pulling back, even just a little bit. He's pulling back the cover. It's like we used to say, there is an artist who passed away 2 or 3 years ago, Richie Havens, right? And he wrote a song. Actually, I don't know if he wrote that song or if he just sang it. But anyway, it's called The Klan, as in Ku Klux Klan. And he said that he who rides with the Klan is a devil, not a man. Okay? That's why the deep state, all right, hate, and the media, the insidious, despicable, lying, mockingbird media hates Trump. These are the, and I'm glad you made that point, because this media is the same media that has lied to us for decades and decades and decades. Now, why would you believe them now? You know? I mean, common sense. Why would you believe them now? You know? So, I just urge people. I implore people. I don't give a damn how old, how young you are. Think. For God's sake, think. and for your own sake, just think and use your common sense, okay? Use your critical thinking ability. Our universities and colleges and secondary institutions have been used for decades now to pound into people's minds, all right? Socialism, communism. They don't even know what socialism and communism is. They don't have a clue. Have they read Das Kapital? I have. Have they read the writings of Marx and Lenin? I have. Are they even aware of what socialist slash communist, what their objective really is? It has nothing to do with so-called democracy. No. And just use one's common sense. There's a term that the socialists slash communists love to use, and it's called dictatorship. I repeat, capital letters, dictatorship of the proletariat. They believe in that. Look it up. Brothers and sisters, don't just listen to this program. Look it up. Look up the term dictatorship of the proletariat. That has nothing. It has nothing to do with democracy. It has everything to do with what? Dictatorship. So what do these people do? The very thing that they do is what they project upon their opponents. What they project upon those who do not agree with them. So, and quite frankly, as someone who is directly on the front lines in the 60s and 70s and has never given up the struggle, I find it repugnant and disgusting to see people being physically attacked because they have a Trump hat on, to see disabled people being attacked and brutalized, to see senior citizens being attacked and brutalized, seeing young kids being attacked and brutalized. Ask yourself, who are the fascists? Who are the racists? Who are the hypocrites? That's all I'm asking folks to do. Think about it. I support President Donald J. Trump. I support him because, and I gave some examples previously of what he has done and what he is trying to do, both internally, that is to say nationally, as well as throughout the world. At this point, Trump, as you know, the president has been nominated four times in four separate instances over the past few weeks for the Nobel Peace Prize. All right? Obama got a prize for being what? Nothing.
1: He got a prize for bombing like eight different countries. I did want to touch on something you just said. The Epstein and Maxwell arrest may very well have never have happened if Trump hadn't signed the executive order early in his presidency to stop human trafficking.
0: Mm-hmm.
1: Arrests and children rescued are up tenfold of what they were in any recent presidency.
0: Right, and how many people know that? How many of these blind, brainwashed, brain dead Democrats, so-called progressives, and they're not progressive, they're regressive, okay? But how many of them even know that, okay?
1: Nobody watching CNN, that's for damn sure.
0: Well, the CNN, the Clinton News Network. Yeah. I mean, you know, this is what we this is our challenge. The revolution today is a revolution of the mind. It is a revolution to take back our republic. And I'm not sitting here saying to you, my brother, that we are somehow, when I say we, I mean our republic, that we are perfect. We never claimed to be perfect. Okay? And I don't know of any nation in the world who is perfect. All right? But I do know this. I do know that my father and my other relatives, okay, fought on behalf of this republic, knowing full well that we are not perfect. All right, I love the Tuskegee Airmen. I love Eugene Ballard. I love Bessie Coleman. All right, Crispus Attucks. All right, you never hear about these people, or Frederick Douglass, who supported Abraham Lincoln. All right, a slave abolitionist. You don't hear about these people. No, all they want to do, by they, I'm talking about these BLM, Antifa, and Democrat Party people do, all they want to do is tear down our republic, lie, lie, and lie some more. I've had enough of it. And I think a lot of people in this republic, in this nation, have had enough. Burning our cities down, attacking our seniors, I mean, enough! This has got to stop. There are no principles. These people are unprincipled, and they lie at the drop of a hat. As a matter of fact, I think that's probably all they know how to do is to lie. But anyway, my brother, sorry, I guess I'm on a roll here.
1: I love it. I love it, Larry. Nancy Pelosi, in my opinion, is one of the absolute worst. I would refer to her, to put it nicely, as a see you next Tuesday. But she's almost getting to the point where Biden is. She is completely brain dead. I'm not sure if you saw from yesterday or the day before her little interview with Wolf Blitzer.
0: I read about it. I didn't see it, but go ahead.
1: Maybe I can pull the clip up. She was off her rocker. Forget, like, because there's little things you could make fun of her about. It's like, oh yeah, her dentures are falling out while she talks. And like, same thing with Biden. It's like, it's not really nice to make fun of somebody because their brain is rotting out of their ears. But when they're running for president, I think it's fair game. The entire situation with Pelosi is, and cry, is, what does Trump call him? Crying Chuck?
0: Mm-hmm.
1: Crying Chucky mm-hmm. Schumer? It's a real problem, and even Democrats I know that lean really far left, like family that are always, you know, anything the Democrats do, they love it. They're starting to realize, like, why is Nancy Pelosi blocking the stimulus package that Trump's trying to push through that we desperately need?
0: Exactly. Go ahead.
1: I think as you said, the veil is being lifted, and we'll see what happens.
0: The only thing, my brother, that I can say, not the only thing, I'm trying to be diplomatic here. One of the things that I can say about Nancy Pelosi, first of all, Nancy Pelosi, people think of her as being the quote-unquote leader of the House of Representatives, which she is, I mean, right, if you want to call that a leader, but, you know. They think of her as being this Democrat from California. But I want to remind people that Pelosi, actually, her family is not from California. Not that that matters, but my point is simply this. Her family's from Maryland. It was a crime family.
1: Hey, her dad was a mobster.
0: Yeah, her dad was a mobster. Okay? So no one should really be, if you know that history, then you're not really surprised by what people like Pelosi and Clinton do, okay? Because you know, hey, that was their upbringing. Now, does it make it right? No, it makes it even more despicable. But what's sad is that so many people don't know that. Go ahead, brother.
1: I was just going to say, you know it's bad when when you're talking to Wolf Blitzer on CNN and Wolf Blitzer comes out looking like the good guy.
2: Are incredibly difficult times right now, and we'll leave it on that note. Thank you so much for joining
3: us. Leave it on the note that you are not right on this, Wolf, and I hate to say that to you, but I feel confident about it, and I feel confident about my colleagues, and I feel confidence in my chairs.
2: And it's not about me. It's about millions of Americans who can't put food on the table, who can't pay the rent,
3: and we represent them. And we represent them.
2: Getting
3: and
2: by
3: we represent
2: these
3: them.
2: Long food
3: and
2: lines
3: we represent
2: that we're seeing.
3: Them.
2: I know
3: we
2: you
3: know
2: are.
3: Them.
2: I'm just
3: we
2: saying.
3: We represent them, and we know them.
2: As we
3: say, we know them. We represent them.
2: Don't let the perfect be the enemy of the good, as they say.
3: It is nowhere near perfect.
2: Madam Speaker.
3: Always the case, but we're not even close to the good.
2: All right, let's see what happens, because every day is critically, critically important. Thanks so much
3: for
2: joining us.
3: Thank you for your sensitivity to our constituents' needs.
2: I am sensitive to them, because I see them on the street begging for food, begging for money. Madam Speaker, thank you so much.
3: Have you fed them? We feed them. We feed them.
2: We'll continue this conversation down the road for sure. We'll take a quick break. We'll be right back.
1: Oh, man, she is She is off the rails. I don't use the word hate lightly, but I hate that woman.
0: She is an establishment deep state lunatic.
1: Right.
0: Let's just be honest. She's an establishment deep state lunatic. And, you know, the fact, and I'm so glad you brought this up, she has been blocking the stimulus checks to be sent out to our nation, to our
1: people. She tried to do it last time.
0: Yes! You know, but at the same time, she's saying what? Well, let's send money to the people in the country illegally. Have you lost your mind? Has this woman lost her mind?
1: Do you remember at the beginning of COVID where she was saying we should still go to Chinatown and we shouldn't block flights from China? Like, we need to, like, go to Chinatown. It's like,
0: yes, I remember that. In fact, I saw videos of that. Yes, I do remember that.
1: Yeah.
0: I mean, you know, the woman is a dangerous lunatic. Yes, she's a lunatic, but there are a lot of politicians who are lunatics. But this
1: I'm friends woman, with lunatics, but none of them are that dangerous.
0: I know that.
1: This woman looks like Skeletor.
0: I mean, this woman is Skeletor in more ways than one.
1: Right.
0: So, I mean, people, again, need to awaken to the reality. Awaken to what's really... We're being pimped. We're being bamboozled. We're being used. Enough. And I don't give a damn what your color is. I love all my brothers and sisters. Be they black, white, brown, red, yellow citizens of this republic. And you support this republic, then you are my brother or sister. Okay? It's very simple. It's not complex. All right? But if you're in this republic and you shouldn't be, get the hell out. All right? It's very simple. You know, anyway, I become very passionate about that because Democrats need to just drop the damn blinders. Take the blinders off. You hate Trump? Okay, that's your business. But deal with reality. Their so-called leaders are psychopaths. And that's probably being more diplomatic than I even should be. Okay? So anyway, I'm sorry, brother. Go ahead.
1: No, Larry, Mr. Larry Pinckney, I love it. I love your passion and open invitation to have a conversation again anytime. I have so much respect for you and I will be following everything you do. And it's at reality_1 on Twitter, correct?
0: Mm-hmm. That's correct. reality_1, the number one. Follow me. I always try to follow people back. Why? Because we're in this together. No one of us is as smart or as strong as all of us together.
1: Hex yeah, brother. And that your Twitter will be linked. And what's your website? I'll link that too as well on our website so people can find you there.
0: It's Black Activists, WG, which stands for Writers Guild. I used to do a lot of writing. I don't do as much writing as I used to. Well, maybe I do on just different formats. But anyway, it's blackactivistwg.org. But the main site or the main way that people can find me and what I'm thinking today, now, what I'm saying today, now, is at reality_1, the number one. So I want to thank you, my brother. It is always an honor, a privilege, and I get very animated and excited in a very good way when I'm talking to fellow patriots, when I'm talking to thinking people. I love you all. Love you, bro. Take care.
1: Love you, man. And I'd love to talk to you again after the election's over. We'll see where we're at.
0: Okay. Let's do that.
1: Take it easy, Larry. Thanks again.
0: Thank you. Bye-bye.
4: Good morning. The local newspaper Le Parisien is reporting that a fire alarm went off here at Notre Dame Cathedral shortly after 6 p.m. on Monday, but a computer bug showed the fire's location in the wrong place. The paper is also reporting the flames may have started at the bottom of the spire and may have been caused by an electrical problem in an elevator.

0: ABSNA 6, the number, PACK.com.
1: Didn't, as you know, write a concession speech, because even though we had a lot of bumps those last 10 days, I still thought, you know, we could pull it out. So I worked on a speech that really was about my journey and had a real emphasis on my mother's life and journey as a way of, you know, making it clear that, yes, I would be the first woman president, but I like everybody, stood on the shoulders and lived the lives and experiences of those who came before us.
2: I dream of going up to her and sitting down next to her, taking her in my arms and saying, look at me, listen to me. You will survive. You will have a good family of your own and three children. And as hard as it might be to imagine, your daughter will grow up and become the President of the United States.
3: Wow.
4: Abs and a six pack.

0: This is a six pack episode 125. I'm here with Sir Ducifer and Sir not appearing on this podcast, aka Rob Dew of InfoWars and Cretchit of OBDM. And this is a new live son of a bitch. How's it going, fellas?
1: Oh, it's going great. I got a question though. What the hell were we just listening to in the intro?
0: It sounded like
1: yaks dying or something. It was like, ah! I mean, yeah. Well, maybe it was my feed. I don't know. That's what it sounded like. And then I heard Alex Jones pop in.
0: Yeah, that was Hillary Rodham Clinton reading her victory speech that would have been on 2016. I'll replay that for you right now.
1: Oh, that's what that was. Okay. There it is. Yes.
0: Yeah, so that was live feed. Oh man, yeah, that's
2: thinking about herself?
1: I saw a picture of the video. Yeah. I didn't watch it though. I'm like, I don't need to watch. I watch enough real stuff. I don't need to go into fake fantasy land.
0: Yeah, I know people kept making fun of Rittenhouse for how he cried on the stand, but Hillary's cries there were a billion times worse.
1: And I think Hillary will never be on trial for self-defense. She just goes out and, in my opinion, murders people.
0: You know, what's that service where you can masterclass, where you can get, expert, you sign up for a monthly fee and you get like expert teachings and classes from people. She's on there now. She's promoting it on her Twitter.
2: And oh, yeah. That's onlyfans.com, right?
0: She's got that lesbian porn with Marina Abramovic. Yeah.
2: Good God. Thanks. I was making a joke. I didn't need the mental image.
0: Ugh. But yeah, no, she is actually on there on Masterclass.
2: What'd she teach?
0: She teaches how to destroy blackberries with a hammer. The most effective way to destroy a cell phone.
2: With a cloth? Oh, that was the server.
1: Yeah, she wipes the servers with the cloth. She puts everything else in a burn bag.
0: So I know, Cresty, you just got done wrapping up another great OBDM show with Mike and Joe. Rob, what have you been doing? What's going on at InfoWars? I know every time I'm in the car, especially if my phone's dead, I'm like, oh, I got the AM and FM radio. I can turn Alex on, see what's going on. But how's things been going over at the home base?
1: Busier than ever. I've been working on this Reset Wars project that Alex is going to launch on Monday. And basically putting in twice as many hours as normal. But that seems to happen always at the end of the year. Seems like the holidays when most people are taking off and slacking, we're working.
0: Oh, who just cracked a beer?
1: That wasn't a beer. That was an Herba Mate. I've done a lot of less drinking since the old
0: blue
1: COVID.
0: Ribbon on my mind.
1: That was a good one. That sounded canned though.
2: I was gonna keep opening them.
0: Just keep opening more and more beers.
1: Ow.
0: Oh Jesus. Sorry. You gotta clean up the studio here, man. It's getting messy. But yeah, no, it's Rob, last time you were on, we talked about Keith Olbermann and Patriot Front.
1: Oh yeah. Yeah, Patriot Front, the gift that keeps on giving.
0: And back then nobody knew what Patriot Front was. Like I didn't even know about it other than Keith Olbermann throwing a hissy fit over it, but now it's back in the news.
1: And did I tell you about the story? We were in Jersey City overlooking New York. We went up there. Why did we go up there? I forget why we were up there. But there was a sticker on this little wharf that said Patriot Front. I'm like, God, they have a great graphic designer. It looks so good.
0: It looks professional. You texted me a picture of it during that show. Yeah.
1: That's what it was. Yeah. And I'm like, wow, these people have a graphic design team. Now they have, full uniforms. They must have a flag factory and a shield factory. And it's all uniform. I mean, it's like the Roman. It's almost like a government was putting this together. That's what it seems like. Yeah. And I love their latest show of force. And somebody did, I think it was on No Agenda Social, somebody showed a picture of the FBI Academy. They said, search FBI Academy. And wow, they're wearing brown boots, khakis, and polo shirts, which seems to be the uniform of the Patriot Front. Yeah.
0: Yeah. It's, it reminds the, unilateral identical uniforms reminds me of things like the Boston bombing, where all there's all those guys with the same backpack and the same boots.
1: Oh yeah, totally.
0: Yeah.
1: Same backpack, same boots, and these backpacks were giant backpacks that probably had communications equipment of some sort or jamming equipment. I think people were having problems talking on their cell phones during that time. From what I can remember, that was what, 2012? Was that when that?
0: Yeah, it was. That was a long time ago. It's
2: 13, I think, but yeah,
1: 2013. Yeah.
0: It reminds me of they did the same thing during the Kennedy assassination, where for a solid hour, the entire phone lines were down in 1963 in all of Washington, D.C.
2: My cell phone didn't.
1: Why didn't they use their cell phones?
0: Good question.
1: Yeah, we both had bad cell phone jokes.
2: By the way, speaking of the Boston bombing, I saw a thing that said, just over a week ago, we had a terrorist attack where somebody drove a car through a Christmas parade that killed twice as many people as the Boston bombing, and it's already been memory holed.
0: That
1: was an SUV. Itself. First of all, that was an SUV.
0: Yeah.
1: My mistake, on its own.
2: Acting on its own, yeah. An accident caused by the SUV itself, sorry.
1: Yeah. I mean, it literally says an SUV ran through a crowd. That's how the news is reporting it.
0: I have this new clip, but every time I used it poorly there, but every time I make a joke, because Cretchid historically has put me in joke jail. So now every time I make a bad joke, I can play this clip of Cretchid laughing. And then it'll be like, ha. Huh.
1: Oh, I thought that was Obama. Me,
2: huh? Hi, everybody. That's an odd clip of me.
0: That was the only isolated clip of you laughing on OBDM I could get, because usually you're laughing while something else is in the background, but I got this one. Yeah.
1: That's a quality belly laugh.
2: Send me that one. I'll drop it into my list of sound files and piss off Mike.
0: Okay. If he's not paying attention on Zoom or whatever you guys use, your mouth will be closed, but you'll be laughing, and so he'll. I was looking for clips like mainstream media coverage of the Patriot Front march, because, like I said last time, we covered Keith Olbermann saying this is Donald Trump's America with Patriot Front, and Rob, you pointed out, no, this is Biden's America now. But while I was looking for these clips, this on YouTube, this ad kept playing, and I couldn't catch the whole thing. But eventually, I was like, I got to record this. So this is Chuck Schumer.
3: Mitch YouTube McConnell ad. And Senate Republicans controlled the Senate for far too long and used it to advocate for conspiracy theories, special interests, and billionaires. Senate Democrats are focused on middle-class families, small businesses, and securing a future for our children. But we need to know what issues matter most to you, to protect and expand our majority. So please take the survey before it's too late.
0: Before it's too late. God. No.
1: What's in the survey? Let's answer this survey now. Let's open one up and answer it.
0: I should have kept the link open. I didn't think to do that. But I like the Mitch McConnell and these Republicans, who I'm not a Mitch McConnell fan. Fuck Mitch McConnell. But these Republicans are focused on conspiracy theories. Well, we, the Democrats, are focused on small business, even though we're shutting every small business down with these lockdowns. It's like,
1: well, they're focusing on them. They're focusing on shutting them down.
0: Yeah, right.
1: For their big business buddies and those who want communism, those communist billionaires.
0: Yeah. But yeah, I basically what I have prepped for today, and we can go in any direction, but I have some Patriot Front clips that I would like to cover some of them. I'll probably skip through a little bit of them because I went overboard. But even Rogan was covering Patriot Front with Matt Taibbi.
4: Uniformed white nationalist group.
0: Go ahead.
1: Are these news articles? Are these speeches? Or what are we about to hear?
0: All right. So right now I got Rogan talking with Matt Taibbi just to set it up. But I got MSNBC. I got Chinese, the CCP media covering it because they had a field day with it. I got ABC. Wow. I got CNN.
1: Okay. All right. A quality collection. Let's do it.
0: This is Rogan with Matt Taibbi. I think most people listening to this probably saw the viral videos of the fully uniformed men marching through by the Lincoln Memorial.
4: Uniformed white nationalist group marches on Lincoln Memorial. CNN's all in. They're like, we're all in on this. Come on, show us. Look at these guys.
5: Look at these guys. Where's the fat people? How come they're all wearing the same clothes? Do that again. What the fuck is this? Is that, have you ever seen anything that looks more like feds? Tell me that doesn't look like feds. Right?
6: It's like the 101st Airborne.
5: Bro, look at this. These guys are all runners. These guys look like they just got out of Buds.
6: I mean, look,
5: fuck out of here.
6: They could be real.
5: Right. They could be real.
6: They could be real.
5: Listen, Matt Taibbi, I'm an unreliable source, and I'm a comedian. But looking at that, I'm calling bullshit. Give me that again. Give me that again.
0: So what were you saying, bro?
1: Matt Taibbi, he's such an apologist, and he's like, well, I'm willing to believe that Trump might have been a Russian agent, but the evidence doesn't show that. Instead of just saying it's all bullshit, you know, he still has to like lick the ass of the Democratic Party or whoever wherever his paycheck's coming from. But he's always like, oh, well, it could be that, instead of just going, no, it's obvious that, you know, Joe's got it. He's hitting that nail on the head. Where are all the fat people? You look at a MAGA rally, a bunch of fat people. Nothing against them. They're all nice and happy and good people, but a lot of fat people. There's a lot of fat people in this country, except when you go to the FBI, because they have to go to the academy.
0: Yeah, and I guess the devil's advocate argument would be, look at the website for Patriot Front. They're doing training exercises all the time.
1: Oh, yeah. That's what it is.
0: But yeah, most white supremacist rallies that are genuine, which don't exist really much anymore, are toothless fat asses. But
1: to the KKK, which has got, is run by the feds in most cases or law enforcement. And they even have, you know, some fat people in there. They're not all, you know, when you see these pictures of these guys, they don't even really have rallies anymore. But when you look at old pictures, there's some that are fat, some that are skinny, some that have beards, some that don't. These guys are all the same. And that tells me, you know, that screams fed. But
0: it was just a bit, it was just a more exaggerated version of that, the six post rally where that famous meme of those five feds standing around with the same walkie talkie and the same watches.
1: Yeah.
0: Just an extended version of that. Yeah, I'll finish up this Rogan clip real quick.
5: Okay. Look at this. The fuck out of here. How do they all have, like, uniformed outfits on? They have the same color pants for the most part. Very little variation. They have tan or brown pants, dark blue shirts with a fucking stupid flag on it. This asshole's got a drum. Back that up. Look at the fucking drum. Bitch, are you Paul Revere? What the fuck are you doing with that drum? I mean, maybe they're real. Could be real. But I'm calling bullshit. They have the same fucking size flags, the same white coloring on their face, the same tan hats on. Get the fuck out of here.
6: And why are they wearing masks, by the way?
5: Like, because they're cowards.
6: Right.
5: Or they're feds.
6: Yeah.
0: Or they're feds. Like, yeah, now, Vito Gisualdi, Rob, you know about the guy. Him and Dick Masterson went to the Netflix protest. The Dave Chappelle Netflix protest with its jokes are funny, we like jokes signs.
1: Right. Yeah. The big guy. He was kind of a big guy.
0: Yeah. Yeah. And he was on Harrison Smith's show on InfoWars. I had him on recently and I love the dude. Like he's funny. He's cool. But he is full on in that this was fake. And he's so mad that like anybody would question that this might be a Fed operation. He's like, everybody thinks everything is a false flag. I'm like, dude, the FBI has a history of infiltrating and impersonating the civil rights movement, the Black Panthers, the anti-Vietnam protests. It's like, why would they stop then? They're probably still doing it. And he didn't have much of an answer for that. But yeah, it's like, I like Vito, but man,
1: he's got his pet thing. You can't attack his, you know, his comedian, but everything else is, you know, exactly as the system says it is, you know.
0: Yeah.
1: That's what can you say about that? I don't know.
0: Well, I mean, he's probably on his fifth booster by now, but that's okay.
1: Yeah. Well, at this, if you buy into that, I can't legitimately think anything that you might say might have some credibility to it. If you're buying into the booster game or the shot game or any of that shit, it's terrible that it's like that. And they have created the whole paradigm of it. What they're creating is like when these people start dying, I don't have much sympathy for them anymore because the information's out there if you look for it.
0: Yeah.
1: But there's plenty of people that don't care and they're going to keep taking the boosters and keep taking the shots. And, you know, yeah, what's your number? My yep. number was zero, and it has been zero, and it's been zero from the beginning.
0: I don't have even some of them are my friends and family, and yeah, at a certain point, I don't have sympathy for them, but I have sympathy for their children that they're injecting.
1: Elmo likes friends and family.
0: Yeah,
1: that Elmo commercial hit me on so many levels, because when you look at the Babylon Bee when they first started, they would make fun of Alex Jones a lot in a lot of their posts, which is fine. Who cares? But now you look at that and you look at the wording they're using with that Elmo doll, the things that the Elmo doll says, you know, now I'm a good person. I got to get the shot quick. Give me the shot. I don't want to help hurt friends and family. That's all they're, you know, throwing that propaganda back at them. But I don't think they would have done that 2 or 3 years ago had this shot came out then. They would have might. I don't know if they would have bought it, but I don't know if they would have done something like that. That to me was one of the most edgiest things I've ever seen from the Babylon Bee. And I give them hats off to them. I grabbed it and sent it to the guys to play on the network, on the live feed, because it's a brilliant piece of work. I wish I had thought of it.
0: Yeah, I like the bee. They don't, sometimes it's kind of cringe, but a lot of times it's always better than the Onion. The Onion used to be great, and they picked up the mantle from the Onion of 10 years ago.
1: Yeah, exactly. Yeah, the Onion became woke, and, you know, and then it became a joke.
0: Yep.
2: The scary thing about Babylon Bee now is you have to kind of really, you see the headline, you see kind of the first couple lines of a story, and you got to read at it real closely and wonder, like, is this a real story or is this fake? I'm not sure anymore, because parody and satire have come so close to daily news that it's tough.

0: Donald Trump's America. This is MSNBC.
1: We begin tonight with really what's a chilling image. On Saturday, hundreds of white nationalists marched at the Lincoln Memorial. You see them there on the screen. They were wearing white masks, carrying plastic shields, and chanting, "Reclaim America." The group that organized the march is called Patriot Front. According to the Southern Poverty Law Center, they are one of the country's leading white supremacist groups. And that imagery from the link.
0: According to the Southern Poverty Law Center. Yeah.
2: Is this person like having trouble reading the teleprompter?
0: Well, she
2: sure sounds like it.
3: Is that Alex Young or something from MSNBC?
0: Her name is it's like some weird. It's like I don't know. It's some name that's got like X's and Z's and stuff in it.
3: Ah, all right.
2: It's a SH with a Z sound.
1: Yeah. White supremacist groups. And that imagery from the Lincoln Memorial on Saturday is reminiscent of another rally we saw not too long ago. The Unite the Right rally in Charlottesville, Virginia, back in 2017. The fatal demonstration was organized in part by a group called Vanguard America. Patriot Front was formed by members of
3: Vanguard
1: America.
3: Hold on. That was run by a guy who voted for Obama and was a big leader in the Occupy movement, which no one ever brings up.
0: Yeah, so it's weird. Like, the same thing with Richard Spencer. It's like, are these leftists co-opted and hired by the feds to just, like, run counter-ops, like PSYOP shit?
4: You think everything's run by the feds.
1: Front was formed by members of Vanguard America. They splintered off after a man affiliated with Vanguard America murdered Heather Heyer in Charlottesville. The name might have changed, but the message remains very much the same.
2: Someone who died of a heart attack?
1: And the leader of Patriot Front.
0: No, I think that was Epstein died of a heart attack.
2: No, but didn't the gal who died at Charlottesville, didn't she die of a, wasn't she like grossly overweight and died of a heart attack on the sidewalk?
0: Is that true? I thought she got run over by a car, but maybe I got taken in by the PSYOP.
3: So if you look at, there's Twitter video that you can see, and she was very close to the car. It's kind of hard. I think somebody got hit by the car and then hit her, but she did have some injuries from whatever, either her falling or, you know, something. But her mother did come out and say she died of a heart attack. That's what her mother said.
0: I didn't know about this.
3: Yeah, she said that in an interview. She's talking to people on the street, and she's saying she died of a heart attack. What's really interesting is that they don't show the picture, the current picture of her everywhere. It's like the Heather Heyer from 10 or I don't know, 10, maybe 3 or 4 years ago.
2: Yeah, like they did with Trayvon Martin. They finally was 8 years old to show that.
3: Right, exactly. Look what George Zimmerman did to this, you know, 6-year-old kid. And
2: shot him in the womb. Got him.
3: Yeah. Yeah.
0: They have to support it because that'd be pro-choice.
3: Well, it's not pro-choice anymore. It's abortion rights, my friend. Did you get the memo? We sent out the memo about when we started wanting to eject people against their will. We sent out the memo.
0: Yeah. Good point.
1: Isn't that's some old, wrinkled Jim Crow era racist that you might picture in black and white movies? It's this guy, Thomas Rousseau. He's only 23 years old. He led the Unite the Right rally in Charlottesville as a teenager. And he's been on the FBI's watch list since he was in high school. Rousseau represents a new generation.
0: Yeah, the FBI watch list should now be like, or if you're on the FBI watch list at this point, you should just assume half the time that that person is an FBI paid informant.
2: Yeah.
3: Well, and, you know, what are his parents? You know, does this guy have parents if he's been on the watch list? And who are they? Who are his, you know, where does this guy come from? He just appears out of nowhere and is suddenly running groups all over the country. That's interesting.
2: As a teenager.
3: Yeah. Because that's what teenagers are interested in.
2: It's what I did when I was in high school. I was like, hey, let's organize protests all over the country.
3: Well, and
0: they're not protests. People, they're demonstrations.
3: They're peaceful.
2: Mostly peaceful. Fiery, but mostly peaceful.
3: They.

Yeah, OG Linkin Park, Give It Up. And that was from around, I think, what year was that? Possibly 2013, I think that might have been from. Not sure, it was in Japan somewhere. Miss Chester. All right. We got some more tracks coming up for the rest of the hour. And like it says there in the title, if you hit the numerology by boosting the show, and you'll hear little sounds go off and whatnot for things like that. And yeah, if you hit those, they will go off, and I will read your message live here on Salty Sessions. So let's go ahead and change it up a little bit. Let's go back in time a little bit. I'm a Freddie Mercury here on your Sunday morning.

Queen with little I Want to Break Free here on your Sunday morning in the morning on Salty Sessions. How about Little Toadies? Little Texas band you may have heard of. Their track, Possum Kingdom.

0: like, man, I just want a bowl of cereal. Like, why do I have to put in my two-factor?
1: Podcast Around the Clock. This is the...

0: Mr. Josh Williams!
1: Ron DeVincent. Yeah, Missouri's own Ron DeVincent. And the Rage there with Freeborn Man. Of course, we know that tune. And I'd like to announce that...
2: But it looks like they're lit.
1: Yeah.
3: The Worldwide Podping Network notification system is activated.
1: A little bit late on it this morning. I kind of forgot. But we are lit. I had an eventful week in the Pfeiffer household. Not that much. I just had some ISP issues. First caused by me, then caused by them. Ended up with me switching IPs at the last second on Friday. And then I had to rejigger my entire network and get everything working again yesterday. That was a big project. But we're back and we're lit. And yeah, just making sure I didn't get any new boosts. And I will read some more support here in a minute. But first, let's play a train song.

0: Willie Watson there with the Dave Rawlings machine, I believe. Yeah. Doing the midnight special. Willie's got a really interesting voice. I like it a lot. But, like I mentioned before, well,
1: but it looks like they're lit.
0: And I do have some people to thank. That's right. I'll start it off with the, the PayPal here, where Ron V42, he's in the chat. He's in the IRC where everyone should be. It's the only true social media. It's the only one they can't ban you from. It's the only one that they can't control what you say. They can't do any of that. You just put it out there and it's there. And anyway, get on the IRC, noagenda.stream. Anyway, Ron V42 sent in $5. Said paying for my sins. All right, yeah. Of course, we do engage in simony here on the Folk Hour and Rev Doc's Revival. That's right. We're selling indulgences. Or you can just support the show. Either way, moving on over to the boost. Thank you, Ron V42. Appreciate that. And, of course, I've got my delimiter, which is 11 sets. That's a row of banjos from Dame Booley Steed, who came in last night as she was setting an alarm for Rev Doc's Revival and the Folk Hour. She's a longtime Folk Hour listener. So the brothers Comatose and Avery Hellman, aka Ismay Project, do a wonderful cover of Wicked Games. She has such a clarion voice. Could you squeeze this into the revival tent? Yeah, let's just go ahead and play that so I can mute my mic.

0: Oh yeah, Bro Cohen is made there with Wicked Game. Thank you, Booley. Actually, never mind.
1: That was a good take, I think.
2: Yeah.
3: Thank you, Booleystead.
0: There we go. I don't have to say thank you. I can make Curry do it. But before I was rudely interrupted, I was going to mention that Ron V42, who sent in that $5, he did mention in the chat that, you know, IRC is great, but he also recommends the Meshtastic stuff that he's involved in. So you know, check that out. But I can't remember what MMO show that is, but they've gone into it on MMO. I can't explain it. I'm not smart enough. But I'm not sure if Benjamin Todd is smart enough to explain it either, but he is going to explain Steve Earle's The Mountain.

0: Yeah, Benjamin Todd of the Lost Dog Street Band there with Steve Earle's The Mountain. Doing a better job than Steve could pull together, probably. I like that a lot. And also like Billy Bones coming into the old helipad, and he was feeding the poverty parrot, you know? Putting money in the old 9-volt fund. That was 333 sats. You heard the chirp a couple songs ago. You know, my one track mind forgot to read it. And he said, thank you for showing up at the sound booth today. Well, I appreciate that, Billy Bones. I tell you, if I don't show up, call the authorities, and it was probably Darren O. But one of the things I miss about filling out a full 2-hour folk hour is getting a little bit of
1: or green sky,
2: bluegrass.

Yeah, we're early in October here, so maybe we're going to miss September. Who knows? The way things are going, probably going to miss September, huh? Oh, wasn't it great when gas was only $4? Wherever you are, I don't know. How about a little Sammy Bush?

Mountain Grass Unit. They were on Audio Tree with Shoot the Gun. Here on Revdux Revival, this is the No Agenda's Dream, where freedom lives and censorship comes to get its ass kicked. That's right. You might have heard that before, and it's true. But appreciate y'all tuning in this morning, listening to the show, boosting in, donating in. You can do that at Revdux, not Revdux, it's revival.show is the address. And I got 333 sats from there. It says grass. Comes from Lightning Invoice. And I'm assuming, I think that might have come from the site. It might be the first one. I don't know. I'll just look into that further, see if I can figure out who that's from. But I appreciate that. That's pretty cool. And so here, kick off the second hour of RevDocs Revival. I've got Clay Street Unit. And they're doing a little MGMT cover.

Yeah, Clay Street unit there. They were at Red Rocks for that. That's pretty good. Have a surprising cover there. Up next, I got some Jason Isbell on the 400 unit doing a tune called Live Oak.

0: Ah, ugh. That's disgusting. Get rid of that.
1: Okay.
0: I did a terrible job of editing yesterday. What am I doing? All right. Well, that was Hayes Carl doing his own tune, Stomp and Holler. And then into Folsom Prison Blues. We heard a version of Stomp and Holler a few weeks ago. That was the Hard Working Americans. That was a good version as well. It's a good tune. I've got another good tune here. And this one goes out. Let me send this one out to the Podfather and all the other Gen Xers out there. I had a friend on the old Fetty say that the Sunday lineup's a little too Gen X these days, and, well, I can't help it.
2: So by listening to what they're saying on the news and on the radio about this little get-together we're having here...
0: Here on the Revival.
2: They're telling me that all you people have really distorted behavior.
0: Yeah, we do.
2: Well, for $135 a ticket, you should be able to distort whatever it is you want to distort. This is a song called Soup.

0: Woodstock 94. That was the first one. The one that was actually kind of good. Not the mud hole one. That's Blind Melon. Soup. And let's see. Up next, I got... well, it's not really In the Grass anymore, but...
1: In the Grass...

Toy Factory Project, the music of Toy Caldwell. Take the highway there. You can tune into your local FM station and you might hear that song. But it'll be the same album cut you've heard over 9,000 times. You won't hear anything like that. And you won't hear this one at all. This is Chris Robinson Brotherhood and they're jamming in a van somewhere.

0: Chris Robinson Brotherhood, behold the seer. That's a good one there. As we get into the third hour here in Red Dogs Revival, we are an hour away from the best podcast in the universe. Rob Dew and, of course, our very own Adam Curry, the Podfather. That's right. Getting ready for that. Here on the No Agenda stream, it's great. I am still the Rev Doc Pfeiffer. And now that it's October, you know, it opens up a couple of spooky songs for us, right? And this next one, well, it counts in all kinds of ways. Because I'm bringing back that old...
1: that blue-eyed, bluegrass bad boy, you know it.
0: And he's definitely...
2: a psychonaut, Billy Strings.
0: Doing a southern rock song. This is by the Edgar Winter Group. Of course, Billy Strings is doing Frankenstein.

JJ Kalen, Leon Russell there with Roll On. And let's see, I got a little Nathaniel Rateliff here. Let's hope this does us right. Dialing it back a bit.

0: motorcycle accident, died with COVID.
1: Yeah.
0: So this is the outrage, is died with measles.
2: And Pennsylvania Governor Josh Shapiro.
3: We're trying to figure out who those deaths were and when they actually happened, and we can't figure that out.
4: I blame RFK and people like it who have spread misinformation and disinformation.
2: But while all these politicians argue, health experts worry that we're overlooking the real problem.
5: Aha! I would say we are
1: scaring people.
5: Very much on the road towards an epidemic.
2: Oh! This is Michael Mina. He's been studying measles for the last 15 years. He's an immunologist and epidemiologist, plus the chief medical officer at biotech companies Invivyd and Truvian.
5: We could certainly start to see a greater explosion of measles cases as we move into the future. I think it's very likely that the United States will probably lose its elimination status, towards the end of this year.
2: So today on the show, the measles outbreak. Which deaths are caused by measles versus which ones are associated with it? And is there any way for us to turn this epidemic around? I'm Regina Barber, and you're listening to Shortwave,
0: Shortwave.
2: The science podcast from NPR.
0: So she literally brings in a...
1: Do you know what the R stands for in NPR?
0: No.
1: Retards.
0: Yes. So they bring in a pharma shill. I mean, how could it be any better than that?
1: And so, Dr. Scott Gottlieb?
0: No. This guy who works at, what is the name of this outfit? Invivyd. Now, they actually do monoclonal antibodies, and they have an investigational candidate in development, a monoclonal antibody aimed at post-exposure prevention and treatment of measles, providing temporary passive immunity. Woo! So let's bring that guy in and see what he has to say.
2: Can you explain what the measles virus does to our bodies?
0: Kills you right off the bat. Boom! Dead! Did you have the measles as a kid, Rob? You're my age. You're
1: no, but right I now. Have I have a story associated with that. I did get the MMR because my parents were firm believers in science.
0: Oh, boy.
1: And in 1989 or 90, I was a freshman or sophomore in high school, there was a mumps epidemic all through Sulphur High in southwestern Louisiana.
0: I remember having the mumps. I remember that. Yeah.
1: But, MMR, it's measles, mumps, rubella.
0: Yeah.
1: And so you're not supposed to get it. And I asked my mom, I said, why did I get the mumps? Didn't you vaccinate me for the mumps? And she's like, we did. You just didn't get a bad case. I'm like, I had to sit in bed for 2 weeks. What do you mean I didn't get a bad case? Which I didn't complain about.
0: You didn't die. You didn't have to go to the hospital. It was not severe.
1: I did not die.
0: You weren't on a ventilator.
2: Can you explain what the measles...
1: Yep. They were worried about it dropping. That was what they were worried. So you have to sit.
0: Yeah,
1: you know, and it drops. On boys, it drops. You can become sterile, all this other stuff. Which now I'm like, is that even true?
0: I don't Clearly, know. In your case, with your 18 children, no damage there.
2: Can you explain what the measles virus does to our bodies?
5: Yeah, measles is much more than just a fever and a rash. Oh. Measles causes a tremendous amount of damage to your immune system.
1: Almost killed the Brady Bunch.
5: Organs that are involved in your immune response are really under attack.
0: Now, it is possible, I guess, but no one ever asked this question. It's possible that because we jacked all our kids up with MMR, that, now getting the measles would hit you, or maybe because our immune systems are so weakened in general by the amount of vaccinations, poor food, processed food. It's possible that measles could now kill you, but you're right. It didn't kill the Brady Bunch, including Alice.
1: Right. And here's a fun fact. If you look on the insert for the measles, mumps, rubella shot, it literally says, as a side effect, measles like rash,
0: measles
1: or rubella, which is German measles. You could get either one, and it admits it right there in the insert that you can get. So
0: side effects.
1: There you go.
0: All right.
2: Yeah. In fact, you were one of the researchers who discovered something called immune amnesia caused by measles.
0: Whoa.
2: What is that?
5: Immunological amnesia associated with measles is
0: great. Immunological amnesia. So you were immune, but you forgot. You forgot you were immune.
1: Exactly. Huh? What?
5: What I think of as one of the most substantial or consequential effects of getting a measles infection, an individual gets infected with the measles virus.
1: Lifetime immunity.
5: The immune cells in the lungs pull that measles virus in through the tissue, through the lungs, and bring it into what we call the lymphoid tissue. This is the system in our body where the immune cells live and then where they grow and where they're maintained and develop immune memory and protection. Well, the measles virus has this nasty trick. It gets presented to our memory cells.

0: Come on!
1: Sketchy Dudes. The world has so many sketchy dudes. Will they overcome what's happening? Should I get a gun? Might have to. No escaping from these sketchy dudes.
2: How's that? Hello? Hey, did we record that? Ooh. Is that you knocking at the door?
3: Yes.

0: did it. I killed them both. How'd you know?
1: A good cop's only as good as his informant. And I got the best kind of informant. Why not come out and take a bow, informant? Or should I say, sketchy dude?
2: Avenue with a star there.

0: Yo, khakis for women's. Men's don't wear no khakis.
1: You make it look easy, but we know it takes a lot of time and preparation for each show.
2: To be honest, yeah, we do make it look easy.
1: That's the hardest part.
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5: The U.S. strikes back, killing a member of the Islamic State.

0: Welcome to Planet Rage, the intersection of insanity and madness. Here are your hosts, Larry Blydner and Darren O'Neill.
1: That's right, Larry. The whole world may be going to shit, but I have no idea what's going on, and it's episode 236.

0: of the rage.
1: There we are. It doesn't matter if you know or not. You know, it's the spirit that counts.
0: Exactly. I just unplugged and was like, I didn't pay any attention to the news.
1: Good. Are you tanned and rested and all that shit?
0: No, I need a vacation from the vacation. I mean, it's one of those.
1: Really? Oh, you went at it hard, did you? Really? Well, tell me more.
0: Well, the thing with these damn little watches, like the Apple Watch that I wear.
1: Yeah.
0: I noticed at some point during the vacation that I was hitting my exercise and move goals, like, and then some every day by just walking around the place.
1: Okay. And what did that indicate?
0: A lot of walking.
1: That's good.
0: It's a hilly area. I mean, I didn't even realize. I mean, I was there when I was a kid. This is a little town in Indiana. They're kind of sister towns. French Lick, great name, which is where Larry Bird was from.
1: That is a great name. Where are you from? French Lick.
0: French Lick, India. The hick from French Lick, they used to call him. It's probably why Larry Bird was one of the best trash talkers ever, because what else do you do if you're from a place called French Lick?
1: That's true. Yeah.
0: And the sister town is West Baden Springs. These places were famous back in the day because they had mineral springs and they put these things in bottles and made billions of dollars selling them. And people would come to, you know, take baths in this, which is basically just over sulfurized and.
1: Oh, yeah.
0: I think lithium was in one of the waters, which, hell, is going to make you feel great.
1: Yeah, level your moods.
0: Until it kills you.
1: Bath. Yeah.
0: The French Lick Hotel, I believe, began somewhere in the mid-1800s, like 1848 or something.
1: Oh, wow, that's vintage, baby.
0: Yeah, parts still exist, and it was interesting because I kind of remembered as a kid, there were some of the hallways that like went uphill because there were... They kept adding on new buildings, and the way they were adding on new buildings, it's there are even hills inside the hotel. It's very strange.
1: Hills? That's fascinating.
0: Going up, yeah. I mean, especially when there are like doors that have like a little partial step up, you know, like a little triangular thing, because the doors are straight and plumb, but the flooring is not.
1: There's got to be some haunted shit going on there, right?
0: Oh, absolutely.
1: Oh, lay that on me.
0: I mean, we didn't see or feel anything, although the hotel that we stayed in, which was was never opened when I was there as a kid, is the West Baden Springs Hotel, which had, when it opened, the largest dome, like self-standing, man-made in any building. It was like the eighth wonder of the world. This was... I think it was like 60, 70 years before the Astrodome would even become a thing.
1: Oh, wow.
0: Because this atrium is 200 feet across. So it's...
1: That's big.
0: Yeah. First, well, being built in 1902, it was unbelievable. And I'll probably end up doing a whole random thoughts on it because the story of the building is fascinating from the guy couldn't find any architects to do it because it's like, well, how are we going to build an atrium of that size?
1: Yeah.
0: So he found a bridge builder who was like, I could figure that out. How hard can it be?
1: Yeah, it's fucking dumb.
0: You're just building a bridge. That's all you're doing.
1: True.
0: And then you're connecting them, and that's what they did. And this hotel, and I was amazed. It opened in 1902, and it had, when it opened, electric lighting and elevators.
1: Okay.
0: I'm like, damn, I didn't even realize that was a thing back in 1902. A bunch of the rooms, of course, face the atrium, which I didn't go for. Because I don't need to look out when I'm going to bed. And two, I don't need people looking in.
1: Yep. Yep.
0: So we went off of that. So we had a garden view, which was beautiful. And really, I guess I could have done the show because they provide Wi-Fi, nothing wired. But the Wi-Fi through the whole property, every time I tested it, was like 20 up plus, 20 down plus. I was like, damn, this is better than I get at home sometimes.
1: Well, sure. I'm sure most of it's wood, right? So it blows right through that, I would guess.
0: Well, it's a lot of concrete now. That was the interesting thing. This hotel opened, as they said, in 1902. It underwent a major renovation in 1917. And when the stock market crashed, the hotel died.
1: Ooh.
0: And the hotel... Before 2006, ceased operations in 1933.
1: Wait a minute. That thing was idle for, 70 years or something? Is that...
0: It went from 1933, I think, to 1963 or so.
1: Okay.
0: The Jesuits bought it for a dollar.
1: Those Jesuits, they know a bargain when they see one.
0: They had like a monastery there, whatever they were doing. And then a school took it over for like 10 years, which is just kind of bizarre.
1: Yeah.
0: But as we approached the early, you know, about 2000, the building was starting to fall down, mm-hmm. which one can imagine.
1: Yeah.
0: And needed massive renovations. Just luckily for these two little towns, a guy who was from Bloomington named something Cook, forget his first name, but had made like $20 billion in the medical industry by patenting and creating a bunch of little medical devices.
1: Mm.
0: Just put up the money, like $100 nice. Million bucks to...
1: Whoa.
0: Fix the whole thing up. They had to put metal, I think it was $10 million alone in the hotel that we stayed in beams that had to be added so the whole structure didn't fall down.
1: Wow.
0: The beautiful thing now is it looks like a brand new building. I mean, it has all the vintage flair and everything, but it's like you walk around and you're like, I can't believe this was built 125 years ago.
1: That's interesting.
0: Yeah, there's a lot of interesting photos from all the different... states that it had been in the glory, in the disrepair. At one point in the, I think, late 20s, because a circus was based out of French Lick and they wintered there. They actually did like the whole circus show in the atrium, which is bizarre. Holy there were shit. Elephants and shit inside the...
1: Really?
0: Uh-huh. I mean, it's Indiana, I guess. But it was a...
1: I guess. I mean, I'm sure winters are pretty brutal in Indiana, I would imagine, right?
0: Yeah, which I said, I'd love to see the place around Christmas, but the driving might be questionable. We went straight down, you know, pretty much a straight shot through most of Indiana, but getting from Route 41 or whatever it was at the end there over to the east towards French Lick / West Baden was like driving through a mountain pass. It's like you were turning left and right. And I mean, I'm not talking little short turns. Yeah.
1: I never thought of those states as like, you know, being very mountainous. I had no idea Indiana is that kind of terrain.
0: Yeah. And for the wife's birthday, we had a dinner at the clubhouse at the Pete Dye golf course, which is at the top of Mount Airy, which I've got some fantastic pictures. Like, you can't believe you're in Indiana. I believe it's the highest point in Indiana because you just look out and all you see are like the tops of trees for miles around.
1: Wow, that's pretty cool. Now, has Mellencamp written a song about this hotel? Sounds like he should.
0: Yeah, right? I mean, it is.
1: Is he an Indiana boy, isn't he?
0: Yeah.
1: I think he is. Yeah.
0: It's one of those things that back in the 70s and 80s, my parents went there a lot because it's an easy drive from Chicago. Mm. It was owned by the Sheridan back then. And, you know, again, they just kept getting older and older and needed the renovations. And then, of course, they wanted a casino, which would help start paying back a lot of the money going in there. And I guess I had no idea because nobody talked about this either. I just, when I was looking this guy up after we got home, the casino in 2006, the law was changed the next year in Indiana. The only way you could do a casino was if it was a boat. Because that's the way it used to be. So the dude made the building look like a steamer and put very small moat around it and said, fuck you, it's a boat.
1: Wow.
0: And they changed the law the next year, so they got rid of the boat theming. And
1: that's too much. Wow.
0: You gotta love the laws around crazy things.
1: Oh yeah, it's always fun. Yeah,
0: so it was interesting. I was waiting for the haunted stuff. The one thing I will say is in that atrium being six stories and 200 feet across, just the way everybody talking in that area's voice sounds, it sounded like a Halloween soundtrack, like the voice in the ether. Like you really couldn't make out, you knew they were voices, but you couldn't really make out what they were saying.
1: Mm-hmm.
0: And if anybody wants to see the very spooky, as you know, if you like the haunted stuff, there was a horror movie filmed there about 5 or 6 years ago with one of the Hallmark chicks, Bethany Joy Lenz, And I mean, there's a great, well, I don't want no spoilers, but I mean, there's a bloody scene in the hotel swimming pool. And but it was quite interesting to check that place out. And it's also odd because it's the only hotel I've ever been in where the hallways are circular. So you could just keep walking. You'll never get to the end of anything.
1: There's something haunted about that alone. Right? Circular hallways. Holy shit.
0: And the carpenters, I mean, the guys actually doing the carpet installers, there are huge compass readings in carpet, like every 20 feet where north is actually pointing north. I'm like, this had to take some serious time to.
1: Yeah.
0: But it helped you at least know where you were when you're going around the hallway. So you knew, you know, which way you at least thought you were going.
1: So you can't really, like, loading up at the bar without having to drive could still be hazardous in this place.
0: Yes. Why can't I find my room?
1: Yeah.
0: Just keep walking, man. You'll find it eventually as long as you're on the correct floor.
1: What about the French Lake thing? Was there ever like a hooker wing in the hotel or something? Because it almost
0: To be when it was in the late 1800s.
1: Yeah.
0: You know, in French Lick, it had a lot more of the guests that had been there, which I remember this way back when I went, all of the photos of the guests. And it was, you know, presidents. There was, you know, Abbott and Costello. There was Willie Nelson. There was, you know, Rock Hudson. I mean, everybody that was early Hollywood was there. Capone. So, I mean, there was.
1: Oh, you that's know, cool.
0: Probably. Yeah. And there was one of the. At the other course, there's a restaurant there called Hagen's, and they have a bar that was purchased from a tavern in Chicago. And there's a little line with an arrow on it that is carved into it. And allegedly, that was the line when Al Capone was sitting at the bar. If you crossed that and got too close to him, you were not going to have a good day.
1: Ooh, okay. Gotcha.
0: So there are some legends, definitely.
1: Yeah.
0: The town itself is very small, not a whole lot there, but the wild thing, not that we're just doing a whole big commercial for the resort, their bus system was like 10 times better, 10 times more efficient than Disney World, you know, that'll take you between the different hotels.
1: Mm-hmm.
0: They would take you anywhere in either of the towns that you wanted to go. You wanted to go to the CVS to go get some aspirin, they would drive you there.
1: Wow, that service.
0: Yes, and there are restaurants. They actually will promote those restaurants on their website, even the ones that aren't a part of the resort. So if you want to go open up a restaurant, that's the place to do it, because you have constant new people coming into town.
1: Yeah.
0: And the resort that you have nothing to do with will drive people to and come pick you up when they're done eating. It's bizarre.
1: So Sheridan owned it for a while, and then... didn't. And I'm surprised some other, you know, like your buddy Pritzker's people didn't buy it.
0: Right. They got no vision. That's the problem.
1: Yeah.
0: And there was a lot of money that had to go into it. And this guy had the money. I mean, they talked about the doing the golf course, the Pete Dye course. And he met with them and he told them what he wanted. And he said he could do it. The story is it was sketched out on a napkin, which is in the clubhouse there. So you can go see the little napkin that the course was sketched out on. Mr. Cook told him, okay, go ahead, build the golf course. And they didn't talk price until it was done. The guy told him it was $28 million. He wrote him a check and they were on their way.
1: Wow, man.
0: I wish I had $28 million to go build a...
1: Wouldn't that be fun? Yeah, like just tell me what costs when you're done.
0: That's all you need to know. We trust you. You trust us. It's a good way to do business.
1: Wow.
0: Amazing. Unlike in Chirac, where 4 were shot and killed this past weekend and 22 shot and wounded.
1: Got to get those guns gone, because those guns are going out and shooting people all by themselves, as you know.
0: I know. And it was hard to find the full week again. The Hey Jackass wasn't updated. It was only updated through 9/20. And of course, nobody actually puts out those numbers. I got to find an AI that can actually... just figure out from all of the news reports, because all the AIs want to look for a list. Like, oh, the Chicago police only tell us what the weekend totals are. But
1: yeah.
0: But there's got to be news stories. Just glean.
1: One would think. Yeah.
0: from the shootings, but there's always a lot, which you did. That was the beauty of Indiana, man. It just felt like going back in time. You know, nobody was, I mean, granted, like 95% of the people in the casino were like 90 years old. So, I mean, maybe that's better. Maybe just live by the old people. They are nice and calm.
1: Yeah. You don't need much security. Yeah.
0: Right. Nobody's getting, oh, it was great because my wife had a little like snap open kind of box cutter thing in her purse. And so the guy, you know, we're going in, oh, I need to look in your bag. And she's like,
1: really?
0: Oh,
1: wait, they need to look in the bag to go in the casino? Really? Yeah,
0: they looked in the bags just to double check. Yeah. We don't want anybody bringing weapons. And I mean, you go through a metal detector right. first, so it might be that was, she had a lot of metal in her bag, I'm sure.
1: Right.
0: So they look in the bag and she pulls the thing out and she's like, oh, you know, yeah, I have a knife. And I'm like, oh, that's not a knife. And the guy's laughing and he's like, yeah, kind of what he said. Yeah. Like, that's not a knife at all. That's just, yeah. that's little.
1: Just, it's a cutting instrument.
0: Right. Nobody cares yeah. about that. I don't yeah. know what they're actually caring about. Probably, you know, you don't want to bring firearms in.
1: Yeah.
0: But, you know, that overall.
1: Sounds like good stuff. Yeah.
0: It was a like very that. Interesting time. And again, I was happy that the first couple of days, it was like 80 degrees and really humid, which for walking around outside, it was not fun. But
1: yeah.
0: it dropped down to the 70s. So it was perfect. Nice. The car ride was nice. Well, and again, anybody that, you know, drives with their wife, and of course, I don't see very well, so she's my designated driver.
1: Mm-hmm.
0: I'm like, oh, we're not in any hurry, honey. We're not, and we're going there. We're not in any hurry, not in any hurry. And all of a sudden in the median, you see the cop as she goes by. It's like, oh, he probably got you. And like 5 seconds later, she's like, I guess I'm getting pulled over.
1: Oh, no, really? So she was cooking there. Did she get a lead foot?
0: Yeah, a little bit.
1: Okay.
0: I mean, she's so used to driving on Chicago expressways where if you're not doing 80, you're not doing anything. But I guess, I mean, it probably was good that she doesn't have any tickets on her record, especially in Indiana.
1: So did he give her a ticket?
0: No, just a warning.
1: Oh, and, that's nice.
0: For doing 74 and a 60. So, I mean, it was a nice warning along with just, slow down.
1: Slow down. That's okay.
0: Not in a hurry to get anywhere.
1: Mm-hmm.
0: I didn't notice
1: vacation.
0: She drove way more in the speed limit on the way home.
1: Yeah. Yeah.
0: Right. Yeah, you're on vacation. Where are you coming from? Chirac, man. We're trying to get out of there as fast as we possibly can.
1: We're dodging bullets. You can understand.
0: That's it. Once you're that far into Indiana, it's like, yeah, you know, you're coming in, you're spending money anyway.
1: Yeah. Nice. Nice, nice, nice. I like it.
0: It was. It was our first real vacation in 10 years. So for people that are like, you could have done the show.
1: Whoa. Yeah, that's, wow.
0: We've done a lot of staycations. Because I've been paranoid to fly since the eye blew out. They never said, like, flying isn't good for, but it's like, okay, pressures and all that kind of stuff in the eye.
1: I understand that. Totally. Yeah, I'd be worried.
0: So we did the Larry road trip, which was quite nice going through, especially not this. Was the interesting choice was go expressways, go I-80 over to 65 in Indiana, blast into Indianapolis, and then kind of make your way over. And we just said, the other way, according to Google, was only about 20 minutes longer, and it avoided all expressways.
1: Beautiful.
0: It was the way to go.
1: If you wanted a really Larry road trip, you'd have told me I'd lent you moose for the entire journey.
0: Would he have made it on only one stop?
1: Oh, no. No.
0: Think we need to get out here. That was the only thing that concerned me because there were times where, I mean, you really didn't see it. It was like going through a desert because there were times you didn't really see anything for an hour except corn. And the windmills are so fucking dystopian. It's the first time I've driven through.
1: Oh, those fucking wind turbines. I got them there, too.
0: Yeah.
1: Shit.
0: It just seems like you're driving on a different planet.
1: It does. Absolutely. Yeah.
0: And I wonder why, you know, the one or two that are just not moving, it's like, oh, well, those are already fucked. Is that going to...
1: Oh, yeah. Absolutely they are. Yes.
0: Those are the ones that they're going to be pulling down and trying to sell into tiny homes or something like that.
1: Something like that. Yeah.
0: And it was the Buick Pfeiffer. That baby made it 1,000, whatever. Well, not 1,000. It was like 600 miles back and forth.
1: Mm-hmm.
0: A Buick from like... Oh, what is it? Maybe a 1996 or so. Old Buicks just never die.
1: They don't.
0: If you want to take a road trip with an older car, that's one way to go and not feel like it's it's going to be dangerous.
1: I wish Buicks would come back to what Buicks once were, you know, like the Roadmaster. Big fucking an 18-wheeler with just four wheels. That's what they were.
0: Beautiful American cars that didn't break down. Well, where shall we start today in this wonderful land of rage?
1: Oh, dear. Well, I kind of warned you before the showtime. I had some great audio clips, but the best stories that I found have no clips. And I thought, you know, since what do people like most of all? I mean, you want to get an answer to every email, put the subject line, free sex and ice cream. You know, you're going to get a response.
0: Hey, I had ice cream on this trip.
1: Well, there you are. So this is a two-part story, and people are probably aware of the first part, which occurred back in March of this year, and this is former Arizona Senator Kristen Sinema.
0: Oh, right.
1: Yeah, and the headline was, it's kind of a thing, it's like homewrecker story, right, figurative and literal, or maybe this should be called Sex Across America.
0: And what's so better than Hands Across America?
1: Exactly, so much. And so she, it said back then that she admitted to having a jet-setting affair with her married bodyguard, in which she slept with him at least six times in five different cities, right, before he separated from his wife. Excuse me. So I love the story because Sinema, you know, first of all, she's not bad looking, and her name contains the word sin, right?
0: That's not true.
1: And it's also kind of a synonym for the movie word, right? So she got a lot going for her. And she dumped the Democratic Party. Right. She became an independent like Tulsi. I kind of like that, too. Or did Tulsi become a Republican? I don't know. Whatever. So so she had this affair with this guy, which they called, of course, physically intimate.
0: Allegedly.
1: I can't just say she banged him. You know.
0: Right.
1: So she did this guy six times over 5 months before he separated from his then wife, who then sued Sinema. Because in the home state of Carolina, North Carolina, they have a homewrecker legal.
0: Oh, they still device. Have that on the books. That's crazy.
1: They still have that on the books. And so his soon-to-be ex-wife sued Sinema for the paltry sum of $25,000. Didn't it seem like silly low for something like that? Anyway, she did.
0: She must not have really enjoyed the husband, I guess.
1: Maybe that's it. Yeah.
0: He wasn't hitting home runs. Let's just put it that way.
1: Maybe that was it.
0: He's a bench player.
1: Yeah. So so we had Sinema and this guy whose name is something Amel in Sonoma, California, New York, Washington, D.C., Aspen, Colorado, Phoenix. And she was a very busy senator, you know. And let's not forget the people of Arizona were paying for this guy to bodyguard.
0: It's one way to do it.
1: Yeah. So then suddenly, just a few days ago, this the second half of this thing, I think there'll be a third, popped up. And her ex-bodyguard turned lover trashed her Arizona home while she was out of town, causing more than $200,000 in damage as he tossed dozens of paintings into her pool. How's that?
0: Why? What was his beef?
1: I don't know.
0: she tell the wife? Is that, you know, I don't.
1: Yeah. So this guy, he's 39 years old, and he threatened to destroy Sinema's artwork every 10 minutes if she didn't concede to his demands and make a post on X, right? So to me, now we have a new plot for Die Hard 2 or 5, whatever it is. The terrorist threatened to drown a painting every 10 minutes unless you make a fucking post on X. I
0: mean, it's... Wow.
1: To love this shit?
0: Yeah, it's your social media land.
1: Yeah. So they came out, and I love this number. They came, the damaged paintings were estimated at, can you guess the cost of them, Darren?
0: How many were there?
1: I think there were like 20 or 22 of them.
0: Those combined, I can see easily $1 million.
1: Well, you're a bit over. I guess Kristen wasn't that that well paid. But I laughed at this amount because it was $123,015.
0: Well, that last 15.
1: Isn't that too much? How do you come up with an estimate like that? $123,015.
0: You bring somebody else in, you bring in an arbiter, and they're like, yeah, that one's worth $7.64.
1: Yeah. So this guy, he also allegedly broke multiple expensive alcohol bottles, shattering them around the home and into the pool before throwing at least one at a large mounted mirror, destroying it. Okay.
0: Wow.
1: And the additional damages combined with the paintings grew to an estimated total of over 200,000. Now you got to say, like, this chick in a cinema, right? Could she really have been this surprised? Because back when, you know, they were banging each other all over the country, I guess he's still having some psychological difficulties. She paid for him to receive, and this is a direct quote, not psychological help, not psychiatric help, psychedelic treatment.
0: So he dropped acid or something?
1: I guess. Yeah, this is fucking internet reporting, too. I mean, because they, you know, a good reporter would have said what the subject matter of these paintings were. What was the psychedelic? Was it mushrooms? Was it acid, like you said? Yeah,
0: Right. Did you have to listen to the 2-hour folk hour with the Reverend Dr. Pfeiffer?
1: Exactly. She also invited this guy to a guest as a wedding and to a Taylor Swift concert. And, you know, there's a juicy quote there. She said, when the affair started, she testified, quote, "We were staying at an Airbnb in Napa, California. We were outside. Matt kissed me. We went inside and had sex." It's pretty simple.
0: Sounds pretty boring when you don't have the details. She's no screenwriter. Come on.
1: Exactly. So we'll see what happens next. You know, there's going to be more to this. Will he make good on it? Will he be incarcerated? God knows.
0: And guys, you can never hire a hot chick as a bodyguard. Your wife will never believe it.
1: This is funny because, you know, what really grabbed me about this, too, is a pal of mine from many moons ago. His nickname was the Smooth One. And he was. You know, he was one of these guys that he pretty much almost scored with anyone he wanted. And so he had a lot of girlfriends all the time, and they all looked like, you know, cheerleaders. You know, that was his type, the blondes, bouncy blondes, you know, big blue eyes and stuff. And one of them, he told a story. She got pissed at him for probably, I don't know what, but she stole his fucking Jeep and then ran it around town in New Jersey somewhere and clipped a bunch of cars. And she was very particular. She was clipping Mercedes and Cadillacs. She didn't need any Volkswagens or Toyotas. Yeah. And then to finish up, she drove it into somebody's fucking pool. So.
0: Because she thought he was going to be responsible for hitting the other cars?
1: You know, who can say what crosses a troubled mind? You know, it's hard to figure that out.
0: There is no fury like a woman scorned.
1: Except the bodyguard, Matt Amel.
0: Yes.
1: Throwing the paintings.
0: Maybe he was. Wait, was he trans? We don't know.
1: You don't know. You never know these days. You never know. Kristen also was the first to declare that she was openly bisexual in the Senate. So that was her sort of.
0: Was that before or after he went nuts? Because that would be like, what? You didn't tell me?
1: Yeah, I think it was before. Yeah. So who knows? Who can say?
0: It's Washington, D.C. politics, baby.
1: Yeah. Mm-hmm.
0: Mm-hmm. People are insane. That's just the bottom line. They truly are. And they're getting more insane.
1: Yes, they are. By the second.
0: Even though there is more cameras on you, more everything.
1: Yeah.
0: It's, I don't know.
1: Yeah. And you know what? The cameras, they apparently don't deter anything, because I'll bet you could spend easily 24 hours nonstop on YouTube watching people get the shit beat out of them and stabbed and shot and thrown off of buildings. And it's all on camera. Didn't stop one of them.
0: No. I mean, I do have one quick clip. This is about cameras.
1: Oh.
0: This is a Tesla driver, I think Florida. I may be wrong. I pulled this before the trip. And I thought this was a quite interesting case of idiot cop escalation.
1: Ooh.
0: Who ended up pulling his gun and on this guy because he thought he had tried to run from the cop. But as we find out, he just, never saw the cop.
1: Ooh.
2: A man's Tesla cameras turned out to be the only thing standing between him and going to jail. An officer arrested him at gunpoint in his own driveway after accusing him of fleeing from a minor traffic violation.
3: Yeah, you can see the video here. Pretty scary. Fox 35 investigative reporter Marie Ettinger explains a judge acquitted that driver thanks to this video.
4: It took 2 years to resolve this case, but that's just the criminal side of things. The man just found innocent says he's now thinking about a civil lawsuit.
5: Let me see your hands!
4: How did we get from a traffic stop to this? That's what the man in this video wants to know, too.
6: This is like a simple, argumentatively a traffic violation, and now I have a gun in my face and I'm arrested in my driveway and my neighbors are watching.
4: Kevin Finley says he was driving home after dropping his kids off at school and got stuck behind a car in the median as he tried to turn left. He told me and police he thought the car was broken down or maybe doing a U-turn, so he passed it. A Winter Springs police officer saw that and tried to pull Kevin over, but Kevin didn't notice.
0: And they show the video from the back. The guy's driving down the street, which he's already maybe 50 feet or more beyond the intersection where, again, he went around a car that he thought was disabled or something.
1: Right.
0: And the only thing you see in this video is the cop turns on his lights and goes, makes a left, which he's then going to have to back up because there's not enough room for him to make a quick U-ey. But that's all you see for a brief second.
1: And this video footage is shot from what, the cop car or the Tesla?
0: The back of the Tesla.
1: So Teslas are always rolling.
0: Yes,
1: rolling
0: multiple
1: video?
0: Cameras,
1: all the time.
0: Yes,
1: even when
0: the car is parked. So if you don't want to vandalize a Tesla.
1: And where do those get? Is there storage in the vehicle? Is that being piped to the cloud? Or
0: I would guess both. I don't know 100%. I would guess there are some storage in the vehicle, but I would also guess it's if you pay for a cloud subscription, I'm sure it all goes to the cloud.
1: Wow.
4: Video his Tesla automatically recorded shows why. There's a split second where technically he could have seen the flashing red and blue lights, but after that, curved roads and buildings hide the unmarked police car. But here's how the officer interpreted that moment.
7: He's trying to take off on me.
4: When Kevin got home, he says he heard sirens outside his door and opened his garage back up to see this.
5: Let me see your hands!
7: One at gunpoint, complying.
4: I sat down with Winter Springs Police Chief Matt Trott. He told me he couldn't talk much about this case because of pending litigation, but we did chat about traffic stops and how to approach subjects in general. He told me, quote, every vehicle stop carries a significant amount of uncertainty. Officers have very little to no information about the person they're contacting, what their intentions may be, or what may be inside the vehicle. When that uncertainty is combined with erratic or reckless driving, the level of concern and tension increases substantially. We hear the officer's version of that on body camera.
7: And he opens the garage, so I was like, I don't know who you are or what you're doing.
4: Kevin told the officer over and over he didn't mean to run. He hadn't seen the lights and sirens, but the officer didn't buy it.
7: I don't know if I'm going to hit him with the felony side of fleeing the loot, or I'm going to hit him with all the traffic infractions.
4: It took 2 years for Kevin to get his day in court where he could finally show this video.
6: These are all very serious charges. Fleeing the police is a felony. Criminal reckless driving is a misdemeanor, but up to 90 days in jail.
4: After seeing the video, a judge agreed with Kevin and acquitted him before things even got handed over to the jury.
0: So, I mean, I guess the bottom line here is have cameras in your vehicle, no matter what kind it is.
1: Shit. Really? Wow.
0: Because really, I get it. The cops are doing a job. They don't know who they're going to get. But the reality here is this cop is like, I don't know if I'm going to hit him with the felony this or felony. You know, he was like, he was convinced the guy was running. And it's like, you've never got behind him with lights and siren on. Who the fuck thinks that is running?
1: I mean, the other thing I'm wondering is, whenever you see somebody being pulled over, usually the cop is within 10 yards of the vehicle he's pursuing. So how the fuck far behind this Tesla was this guy that he couldn't be seen?
0: He never even got close. That was the problem.
1: Why the fuck couldn't he get close?
0: Because I guess winding roads. I don't know. Although I don't know why, because I don't know how long it was between the first contact, they never really say, and the guy's house. But he obviously got close enough to know around where the guy pulled into a garage or whatever, because he did end up getting there.
1: Yeah.
0: But the video on the Tesla, like, never see the cop. So how do you know? It's like, you actually have to make contact with the car officer before they're going to know to pull over. I mean, my wife knew she was getting pulled over really quick. Yeah, never seen her stop so fast.
1: And he was blowing his sirens, too, I take it.
0: So, I don't even think this one did, because I didn't hear anything.
1: Well, why the fuck wouldn't he do that?
0: Just turn the lights on, and she was right over to the saying,
1: no, I don't mean your, wife's cop. I mean the guy in this, you know, pursuing the Tesla.
0: Why That's a good question. I mean, obviously, there's a lot of questions here, and it shows, again, for both sides of these cameras now, because we had the story of the woman who was not part of that crash that wound up in solitary.
1: Yes.
0: You know, and but now we have the cameras in the guy's car that are like, well, here's the proof that I never saw the dude. Yeah. And the judge is like, okay, case dismissed.
1: That must have been compelling proof for the judge to have done that.
0: Yes. And but it took 2 years nonetheless of our legal system. What a great legal system.
1: And what was the cost to this guy, you know, over all that time? Because I bet he had to get an attorney to put all this together, I would think.
0: And so I'm wondering if the police department is going to have to pay all that back, you would think.
1: Yeah, well, not the police department, the taxpayers.
0: Right. The taxpayers in that county.
1: Winter Springs, that's a town in Florida. Is that where this
0: I think
1: was?
0: So. Or,
1: yeah, sure.
0: And I can say that when in Indiana, there's a lot of signs for people running for sheriff. That's one of the most popular things we saw.
1: Yeah.
0: And a lot of Trump signs.
1: Yeah. Yeah.
0: Which was nice. It's like, yeah.
1: That is nice. That is nice.
0: Don't want to see no Biden Harris signs in the yard.
1: God. God.
0: Please. It's like the more you go into it, people are saying in Indiana, it was hilarious because we were on the back roads and it just happened to be probably the worst road on the whole journey of 5+ hours was the one where the Google GPS said, welcome to Illinois. Like, oh, you know, you could tell.
1: Yeah.
0: And I was happy to see the, because we don't usually use mobile data. And on the phone, on the Android, the Google GPS maps and everything work even if you don't have a connection to the internet, which is cool.
1: That is cool, yeah.
0: Now, it doesn't warn you what the speed is. That was the other, once mobile data, it didn't use all that much.
1: Mm-hmm.
0: But it was nice because I was then watching for the signs. In the second, I mean, literally the split second you would hit that sign on the side of the road that changed the speed limit, it changed on the app. It was almost uncanny how well it worked.
1: It's cool how well that stuff works. Yeah, it is.
0: I was going to say, well, officer, I told her she was going really fast. I figured that wouldn't work. That wouldn't work out really well on the way to the vacation. Yeah. I probably would have been
1: a damper on things. Yeah,
0: I might have needed a ride.
1: Yeah.
0: Yeah. Back home, please. All right, what do you got for us up here today?
1: Oh, let's see what I've got there in my magic Felix the Cat bag of tricks. How about, well, let's go with a good one here. This is a great story. This is the one labeled Grifting Pussy Padilla. What I'm going to have to do is this guy, I'll give a little background on this story. This guy is he's a senator from California. He's a senator from California because when Kamala was drafted for president, Newsom appointed this creep, the senator, right? And so he was complete unknown. Nobody knew I forget what he was doing before that. He was a chef or something. Whatever. He was completely unknown. And he got kind of a lot of press, but it backfired on him. What he did was he went to a press conference that was being hosted by the then DHS Secretary, Kristi Noem. And he walked in there dressed, you know, very casually, like, you know, some delivery guy. And it was just a few, you know, handful of cameras. It wasn't a big deal, like, you know, maybe 6 or 7 cameras and people just sitting. It was very, very chill, kind of calm thing. And she's delivering her speech on whatever it was. And this fucking guy bum rushed her at the podium. And her security.
0: Oh, that's right. This was the guy that was tackled, right?
1: Well, no, they didn't tackle him. I was amazed at how delicately these guys handled him, because, you know, I mean, they'd have been in their rights to have fucking decked him the way he charged that podium, really. And so what they did was kind of just pushed him back out of the room while he's screaming, "Hands off, hands off."
0: Right.
1: Right. And then when he's out in the hallway, that is when he decides to announce he's a fucking U.S. senator. Right. Up until I've got to ask a question. What do you think your ICE people are doing? You know, blah, blah, blah, blah, all this. He just looks like some fucking nut.
0: Right? He wanted to be tackled, is what it was.
1: Of course, it was completely fucking staged. So it's now a little over a year since that happened, right? And nothing happened. They took him out in the hallway, and a couple of cops said, "Okay, you know, put your hands behind your back." They got him down on the floor and cuffed him, and then they stood him up. He was not charged with a crime. He was not even fucking detained. They cut him loose in a matter of seconds, right? So this is him. He's having a fucking press conference as a memorial to him fucking self. This guy's out of his fucking mind. And it was a dreadful recording that somebody made, I guess, on a cell phone. So awful that there were actually subtitles for it. But I copied them down very quick, very carefully. So as he's speaking, I can interpret for you, so you know what the fuck he's saying.
8: Have been a little bit more than a year since that now infamous press conference.
1: Stop. It's been a little bit more than a year since that now infamous press conference.
0: Ah, right? Yes.
1: Now his next line, Darren, this is the money line, and it's followed by about 7 or 8 seconds of him choking back tears.
0: What's the Van Jones thing?
1: Holy shit.
8: And I'm still processing.
0: Is that what he said? I'm still processing.
1: As being, he's choking and swallowing and fighting back tears. I'm still processing.
0: Being politely asked to leave a room. I'm still processing that horror.
1: Yeah. Yeah. Yeah.
0: The horror of being asked to leave a room.
1: Yeah.
0: I get that everywhere I go.
1: Yeah, so do I.
8: And I'm still processing.
1: Not a day goes by that somebody doesn't mention it. Okay. Then there was a big cut of him ticking off like half the fucking cities in the United States, right? I hear it from McAllen, Texas, and I hear it from Chicago, and I heard it in Albuquerque. Like, shut the fuck up, you pussy, right?
0: Yeah, so, I follow this stuff better than 99% of the population, and I forgot him.
1: Yeah, of course. Of course. So this is the only thing. It's the only press he's gotten in over a year of being a California senator, because he's a complete fucking lunkhead and an abominable pussy. Right. And now his next line is here's he's hooking his thumbs in his lapel saying, "Now dig me. I'm your senator.
8: I refuse to be silenced. I refuse to cower. I refuse to go into hiding."
1: Right, so I refuse to be silenced, refuse to cower, refuse to go into hiding. Nobody gives a fuck, Padilla.
0: Why would he be going into hiding after a year of something nobody remembers?
1: Exactly, exactly.
0: Oh, the Democrats are just crazy, man.
1: Oh, absolutely. It's crazy and sleazy. And I mean, I just can't believe this guy. I mean, I think he's got a family. Somebody's got to call this fucking guy daddy. I mean, come on. This is, talk about humiliating yourself. Holy shit.
0: Yeah, so, there are things you do you're not proud of, but it's like this is not one of those times where you went down in infamy, where people, exactly. This is the daily thing that people are seeing on TV. No, it's gone away.
1: Yeah. This is him looking for like his Rosa Parks moment or some shit. You know, get the fuck out of here, clown.
0: Right. This is not like a week ago when Ryan Blaney, who's a NASCAR driver, but he's like 5'6".
1: I saw that. That was funny.
0: Carson Hocevar, the youngster, man, he goes over and he grabs him and like, dude.
1: Yeah.
0: I love Hocevar. He's fun to watch.
1: It's very funny.
0: You know, and the guy's bringing eyeballs in, but it's hilarious because one of the female NASCAR reporters was like, "Has anybody ever told you look like Farrah Fawcett?" Not something a guy wants to hear. He had no idea.
1: That's weird. And does he?
0: He kind of does. I mean, he's very, you know, a very slender blonde kid, you know, where a little bit of the facial feature. So this, you know,
1: 6'4" Farrah Fawcett.
0: Right. Where Ryan Blaney's the short little dude, but during the end of the season, usually, or the whole season, he just like grows out his mustache and hair. So he goes from very clean cut at the beginning of the season to, you know, basically a wild man. So now he comes up with the big mustache and, oh man, as everybody has probably seen, because it was massive news, just got a couple of right hooks right into the face. And
1: oh yeah, it was a good punch up. Yeah, I liked it.
0: And I'll credit NASCAR for saying, yeah, we're not going to fine anybody for anything. Good. It seemed like it was, everybody kind of got what they wanted out of it, exactly. I guess.
1: So there's another clip relating to Padilla's crap, Darren. And this was really astonishing. The next clip is the way CBS covered it. I think it was on one of the morning news things, maybe this morning. I don't know.
0: Gail King has something on CBS, but there's a few news shows.
1: Yeah, this wasn't her. But this woman on CBS had a guy who was at the scene. He was covering this press conference by Christine Noem. Listen, even, and think again, this is lefty fucking CBS, but even they just completely indict this guy for the douchebag, the weasel, the fraud that he is. Listen to what this guy has to say.
9: I want to bring in CBS News correspondent Carter Evans, who was in the press conference when Padilla was escorted out. Carter, you took some video as it was unfolding. Let's talk about how this all played out.
10: You know, I would say it was a big surprise for everyone. I was actually shooting some video of the DHS secretary while she was speaking. I was going to post it on social media when I heard someone approaching from the right side of the room. And that's when I panned the camera over there. Now, I did not recognize the senator immediately either. This all happened very, very quickly. The DHS secretary did not skip a beat. She just kept looking straight ahead, kept delivering her message as he was dragged out of the room trying to ask his questions. It was only then, after he was being dragged out of the room, that he identified himself as a U.S. senator, and that's when they brought him outside, and as you saw, they put him face down on the ground there and handcuffed him. I will point out that video comes from his aides. None of the media got that handcuffing video.
1: You hear that? The video came from his aides. So he showed up. They were the fucking camera crew,
0: right,
1: to record his bullshit.
0: Not like we were trying to make it happen. Not at all.
1: No, it wasn't staged. No.
0: I'm sure I could get tased if I decided to yell at a cop.
1: Absolutely. Yes, you can make that happen.
0: It's not hard to understand where this incredible was going and the length that somebody would go to. I mean, especially if you are not one of the, I don't even know how many senators at this point would be recognizable to me in, the first 5 seconds. Not a lot.
1: Well, this guy, at the time it happened, Darren, he was a senator for about 5 seconds. So nobody knew who the fuck he was. No one. And so he posted this thing of himself saying, I need to process on Twitter like a few days ago. Right. And the fire hose of fuck yous were incredible. They really were.
0: It's like,
1: and
0: it's the best year, dude.
1: Yeah. This, and of course, everything he did, it was all racist. It was racist, right? Because the way I look. And so here's what this fucking guy, there was so many to choose from. This guy's was the best. He said, so only Hispanic heritage matters, and they're all hiding. What a joke. How about all the Hispanic folks I work with in construction every day who are proud to be here legally with nothing to hide? What about my mother's side of the family who lived in Brazil for 5 years while my grandpa worked in America under a sponsor family and was taken advantage of? What about my uncle-in-law from Pakistan, also here legally, had to miss flights for years after 9/11 and sit in airports for days because his name is Muhammad? He did not complain because he loves America and understands what it takes to keep this country safe from people like you and Gavin, who are only like America when it suits your wallet and your interests, and fuck everyone else. You make me sick. Your separatist games have no value, and you do not help keep this country safe. Well said.
0: Yeah, and I know polls are often wrong, but I have not seen any polling in the last 5 to 10 years when it comes to Latinos here legally that do not want tighter measures at the border. They're the one straight up and down. As you said, they're the people that understand this isn't about race. This is about fairness and people following the rule of law rather than flouting it. And everybody that wants to make that kind of a thing racist is a true scumbag, not in a good sense of the word, like cult of scumbags, but actual scumbag.
1: Yes, correct.
0: But it's just amazing that we haven't realized that as of yet. I mean, Obama showed us. Oh, racist. Oh, we're elected 76% of the vote, I think, the second time around. Racist. Like, come on.
1: Yes. Yeah, please.
0: Unbelievable.
1: Yeah.
0: Now, I see you wanted to do the Abdul clip because I've got Catherine Levitt blasting Tallarico, so it might go well.
1: Let's do that, and I got some Tallarico and do a double down on Tallarico. Yeah, go ahead, do it.
0: This is Catherine Levitt, and I liked the comment of whoever posted this on X, which was, I guess Carolyn Levitt thought the filter was government property, and she left it behind.
11: Who is now claiming to speak on biblical grounds is the same candidate, as you just pointed out, who said he's a Christian who, quote, hates Christianity. And yes, he did refer to God as non-binary. I think the vast majority of Texans in that great state would disagree. But this is exactly who the Democrats are, Sean, and your audience needs to be wise to it. And it's why they need to get out and vote in 36 days for Republicans up and down the ballot, because the Democrats are always incredibly disingenuous. They campaign as moderates. They do 360s on every single policy position they have to try to appeal to common sense, good-hearted Americans. But then when they are elected, they govern as complete, radical, extreme liberal lunatics. Just look at Joe Biden. We had him just a couple of years ago in the Oval Office. He campaigned as a moderate in 2020, and then he opened our borders to murderers, terrorists, and criminals from all over this world, and he completely destroyed our economy. We cannot afford to go backwards, and then even worse, with Democrats who are far more radical than Joe Biden ever was. So over the next 36 days, Republicans, and I know President Trump is going to do it, must ruthlessly prosecute the Democrats as who they are, extreme far-left liberals who want to destroy our economy, want to take away your private property, raise your taxes, take your hard-earned money, abolish prisons, abolish police, open our borders to insane people from all over this world, and end America as we know her and love her. And that is not an exaggeration. And that's what we have to focus on, drawing that contrast between the common sense vision of President Trump and Republicans. I was with the president today, checking in with our friend and my old boss, and I will tell you, he is ready to hit the road. He's going to be on the road almost every single day in the month of October, campaigning for Republicans.
0: Yeah, I thought I could talk until I heard this woman.
1: Wow, man, she can put together those sentences, man. That's impressive. Yeah.
0: But it's true. I mean, everything that she's listing off there is true with the Democrats, Socialists of America. It's their platform.
1: Totally is.
0: And the Democrats are afraid to disavow the actual people that are saying they're Democrats, Socialists, which is such a small number, it would seem, but growing.
1: Yeah.
0: And they're growing only because, people remember this, only because your mom and dad's Democrat, whatever that means to you, would not have let it happen. You know, these new Democrats that are like, oh, no, we, if somebody even, they like Hitler, well, but they're Democrats, right? So they're going to vote against Trump. That's cool.
1: Well, sure. Yeah.
0: Well, and they changed their mind. Literally, the flip flop is back. You're seeing it with the AI thing. Don't have any clips, but all of a sudden, now that Donald Trump is like, no, we need to keep pushing on AI, all of a sudden Democrats are like, AI!
1: By the way, I saw a clip of Tulsi Gabbard walking into the White House a couple days ago.
0: You know, I didn't watch the clip. I was scared because it was like, for some reason, that it's going viral for a reason you wouldn't expect. So I missed the clip. I didn't watch it.
1: I suspect the reason was she's got some caboose on her. But I like Tulsi. And the suspicion is that maybe she's the next Caroline Levitt. She's going to be the new press secretary. I think she'd be fucking great. Really good.
0: Yeah, she does seem to be very logical and like to argue, which is...
1: She's very smart. I mean, I fell for her in the primaries back in 2016, you think of this, man. She was up against Hillary, who is a fucking seasoned politician and not a stupid one by anybody's measure. That is not a dumb broad. She's a bitch, but she's not dumb. And Tulsi flipped her like a fucking bottle cap. I was like, wow, holy shit. I was so impressed.
0: She has some skills and wasn't afraid of then hot tubs and small planes.
1: Yeah. Yep.
0: Like, that's it. It's politics. It's ruthless at this point.
1: Yeah. Yeah.
0: And I don't know when the party of the Democrats, and I think it's also an issue with the

0: having any morals. It's not about wanting to do what's right. It is literally about getting a vote.
1: Yes. But, you know, Caroline's right about something else. I mean, this has been their playbook, I would say, as far back as the peanut farmer, Jimmy Carter. They always pull this shit. I'm a moderate. I'm not one of those lefty nudniks, you know. But then when they get in office, suddenly they become that. And Obama did it like, boom. I mean, he carpet bombed America right. with leftist bullshit. And I think, in my opinion, Joey exceeded him by quite a margin with that bullshit. An absolute leftist prick.
0: Yeah, I don't think Joey had any control by that point, which is also scary. Obama, I'm fully with you. I mean, what Glenn Beck and I'm sure others were trying to expose the Jeremiah Wright story, which nobody wanted to cover at the time, which was Obama's preacher who, again, you know, not God bless America, God damn America. It's like, well, these are the kind of people you're putting in charge of the country. It's like, no, but people didn't cover the story. And it's just, it's amazing. You know, Michelle Obama made it very clear, you know, I'm not proud. You know, we need to change our history. It's like, no. You can change your future, madam.
1: Change your history. I love that.
0: But she's, I mean, that's an action. She's not a stupid woman either. She knew what she was saying.
1: Sure.
0: And when you look at what has happened since with all of the DEI stuff, what's going on in schools and on colleges, that the Smithsonian, it is literally people changing the history. Now they're using the excuse, which would be, well, history is written by the victor. So, but that doesn't mean it's truthful. So we're going to tell you what really happened.
1: Yeah.
0: Which also doesn't mean that it's truthful. So again, people, make up your own fucking mind to do your own research.
1: Indeed.
0: But that's work.
1: That is work.
0: When you can just ask AI now. I'm telling you, dude, I was amazed, totally amazed. And I shouldn't be, because I understand how it works. But there were certain things. Again, these were vintage hotels that we were at. And the interior of this huge atrium was quite wild and how it was all done. And all it took was, oh, there's a huge fireplace. You know, just take a picture of that and then just go, hey, tell me about this. And it just starts spitting out a whole story of how it was.
1: It knew just from the image, it knew the fireplace.
0: Yes.
1: Where it was. That's amazing.
0: You know, it's like, wow. I mean, but soon all of these tour guides, forget it. You could just walk around.
1: You're right. Yeah. Yeah. True.
0: Take a picture. Like, well, what am I looking at? Why is this important? Yeah. What should I know about this?
1: Yeah.
0: One of the coolest things is up above the atrium in the roof, they found a little, like 10 by 10 room, which is only accessible by not crawling. I'm sure there's a way to walk, but going to the outside of the building, walking on top of the dome, and there's a little hatch at the very top at the center of the dome. You have to go down a ladder. There's like a little 10 by 10 room, and there's paintings of like 8 angels on the walls, and they have no fucking clue who did them.
1: Wow.
0: So it's like, this is an interesting story. There's graffiti on top of them, which was from like 1921. So they think it might have been one of the craftspeople that worked in like the 1917 renovation, but they don't really know.
1: Wow. And so in 1921, somebody put that graffiti over it, or that was since then?
0: So they know their time, you know, they're just people had signed things and put their name that they were in the room kind of a thing.
1: Yeah.
0: So it's very wild.
1: That's interesting. It is.
0: Yeah. Things hidden from just like the Taggart Mansion, which, I mean, by today's standards, not really a mansion. Mm-hmm. That is the clubhouse where the restaurant was for the Pete Dye course. The guy's bedroom, and this was in where the dining room was, the woman pulls back the panel, which just looked like a panel. And there was a little staircase going up. And she's like, well, there's a hidden staircase coming out of the guy's master bedroom. You figure out why you might have needed that. I'm like, I can think of a few ways and a few reasons. And none of them are probably good either for the wife.
1: So can Christian Cinema.
0: Right? That's what she needs. Needs the hidden staircase out of the bedroom. Exactly.

0: I love history, man. I've always wanted to build, you know, if you had a house that was laid out just right where you could have a hidden door or a, you know, a hidden room, a hidden hallway.
1: Oh, yeah. You know, a tourist thing I never got to see and should have was back up in the, I think it was somewhere in Northern California, Sacramento. I don't know. It's up to, it wasn't LA, but a place called the Winchester House, of course, which was built by the woman who inherited the Winchester gun fortune. And she was fucking crazy. And the legend was that she kept adding rooms to it to somehow atone for or house the souls of all the people shot dead by Winchester weapons.
0: Right. Well, there's like, so how many, there were a ton of like,
1: it's like hundreds of rooms and staircases to blank walls and shit. It's a shit show, but it's probably pretty interesting to see. Yeah.
0: You don't want to wake up drunk there.
1: No.
0: Now, you've got a couple Tellericos. We want to roll those in here.
1: This definitely backs up what she was saying. The first one is he's, you know, it's like, yeah, he's kind of he's campaigning kind of as Jesus, I think, or he thinks.
0: Which is just very bizarre.
1: Number four. Yeah.
2: When Jesus healed the sick, he didn't ask for a deductible. So
0: he also wasn't running a business.
1: Right. And yeah, like, why is that getting applause? I mean, there was no fucking Blue Cross in the year 2000.
0: They're fucking socialists. And they're like somebody that is doing a job, which is not easy. Yeah. And some doctors suck. Some doctors are great.
1: Yeah,
0: but they're doing a job just like a lot of cops who can be bad as well. You're doing a job that's not easy and you're like, we're not charging you for that. Well, why wouldn't you?
1: Yeah.
0: Because if nobody gets anything for doing those professions, then nobody does them.
1: True.
2: So when I fight for universal health care, I'm doing it on biblical grounds.
0: Oh my God. You tried to, I get it, I understand what he's doing, you know, you're trying to use what somebody else believes in against them and be like, no, I'm just like you.
1: Mm-hmm.
0: Except if you listen to him, you know he is not like you at all.
1: Not at all, not even a little.
2: When Jesus fed the hungry, he didn't price gouge to turn a profit.
0: Oh yeah, because those horrible grocery stores making 2%.
1: Oh yeah. Terrible. Yeah.
2: So when I say that no child in the state of Texas should go to bed hungry, I'm doing it on biblical grounds.
1: Ooh.
2: And when the Hebrew prophets saw corruption in high places, they spoke truth to power.
0: Yeah.
2: So when I take on the politicians who are serving themselves and not the people, I am doing it on biblical grounds.
0: Oh, wait, I thought he was a Democrat. He just said he was anti-Democrat.
1: Yeah, I guess. Yeah. Sorry. He's an asshole. He really is.
0: Yeah. Texas. Are you going to fall for it? That's what I want to know.
1: I'll bet you there isn't a single kid anywhere in the state of Texas who goes to bed hungry.
0: Probably not.
1: I find that very hard to believe.
0: Now, I was just going to say that you're having to just go through resort food pricing. I'm with you on the gouging.
1: Yeah. Resorts. Yeah.
0: Yeah.
1: Really.
0: You want it? Yeah. Oh, you want oatmeal? Okay. That'll be $17.
1: Sure.
0: But I mean, there were fresh berries and the berries were good. So, I mean, there's that.
1: That's good. Okay. There's that.
0: Well, then somebody has to serve you. I get it. Or you can do room service, which is the ultimate. And
1: that's true. That's
0: just have that's it a fun thing to you.
1: Do. Yes. Yes.
0: But this guy, man, I don't, it's.
1: Yeah. He's got his head up his ass, and he's as fraudulent as can be. The next one is number five. He's more streaming bullshit from him. And listen to this.
0: He's a shapeshifter, right? I mean, that's pretty much.
1: Yeah.
2: It's like that. Before we go further, I want to acknowledge that our trans community needs abortion care too.
1: Okay, got that.
0: Wait. Our trans community
1: needs abortion care. So guys that think they're chicks need abortion treatment.
0: So you're saying that you're going to find an actual guy. What? No. So yeah, a guy. So
1: a pregnant guy, you're going to find a pregnant guy who wants to get unpregnant. So he needs an abortion,
0: but he's a pregnant guy pretending to be a woman.
1: Yes.
0: So you will need
1: abortion care,
0: an actual guy to fuck the pretend guy.
1: Yes.
0: to have an abortion. Okay, I'm getting it now.
1: Okay.
0: How often can that happen? I want to know.
1: Yeah.
3: Defending trans Texans is something we have to do every day at the state capitol. And you better believe I'll be giving sermons on that, too.
4: I want us all to be aware of is that...
0: And he, again, the religious thing. I'm going to be doing sermons.
1: Oh, yeah. He's some kind of a preacher, man. He's a former teacher. He's a preacher. And he's a prophet, I guess.
0: He's a teacher, preacher, prophet.
1: Yeah.
0: Or really none of those, but okay.
1: Yeah.
4: Modern science obviously recognizes that there are many more than two biological sexes. In fact, there are six.
3: Is both masculine and feminine and everything in between. God is non-binary. So this idea that to be a Christian means you have to be anti-gay and anti-abortion, there really is no historical, theological, biblical basis for that opinion.
1: Really? I would draw this fucktard's attention. It's literally etched in stone. The sixth commandment says, thou shalt not kill. I mean, he's a fucking asshole. People think, oh, he's so bright. He's not bright. He's a dickhead.
0: And I was intrigued that the CDC just came out with their latest stats, which said children, and I think it was high school age, if I'm not mistaken, in that range, that declared that they were not straight, so that they were part of the LGB community, mm-hmm. had gone down drastically over the last few years.
1: Mm.
0: But nobody said anything about if they were saying they were trans. So I'm kind of worried about the numbers sounding good.
1: Yeah.
0: Like, no, I really don't think I'm a lesbian. The girls went down more. I didn't mean for that to sound dirty, saying the girls went down more than the guys. Because the girls rarely, you know. But yeah. In this case, I'm like, well, does that just mean they more think that they're not gay? That's not why they like women. It's because they're in the wrong body. So not having a trans component of these questions made me question why, because I'm assuming that somebody that is a female who identifies as being trans, so a male, would not find their attraction to other women to be gay because they think they're the wrong sex, so it would be they're just a straight man. So I didn't really know how to take the it really be this hard to get statistics, but
1: yeah, it's a tough one. But you know, my belief is this whole trans thing, not all of it, but a lot of it, most of it, has become a fucking trend.
0: Yes,
1: it really is. It's like, you know, bell bottom pants or tattoos or big hoop earrings or, you know, maybe it's a fucking trend. And that comes into snap focus when you think of Hollywood. I mean, somebody should do a study of that. How many fucking movie stars have trans kids? It's mind boggling because they have the wherewithal. It's kind of part of who they are. It's in their social circle. Oh, you know, so-and-so's kid is that. I think I'll do that too.
0: Right.
1: Really.
0: This,
1: it's unbelievable.
0: I just pulled a clip right before the show. This is a Cameron Manheim. You may know her from Private Practice. She was on the show back in the day, longtime actress.
1: Mm-hmm.
0: She was speaking before the Human Rights Commission's national dinner. And this is what she said.
5: I have photographs of my son in high heels, in full drag. He knows every word to every musical ever written. His fairy godfather, Aaron Walton, is here with us tonight. I mean, truly, I thought I had this fucking thing locked up. But no. He's the only straight guy in his entire musical theater company.
0: Now, I don't know how the kid feel. I'm guessing this was supposed to be some kind of joke, but
1: I didn't get it. So I don't understand. So the kids do exhibiting classic gay behavior and styling and so forth. But she just said he's actually straight. Is that what the story is?
0: Yeah, so I'm guessing, you know, maybe as a youngster, he dressed in drag. I guess he's big on Broadway. He's an actor. Looks like he's, you know, won awards, things like that. And it just seems, you know, and she's getting a lot of backlash, rightfully so, because a lot of people are like, So you're mad your kid's not gay? Is that what we're supposed to...
1: Right. What is the point? Why is she telling us this?
0: Because people in Hollywood are fucking nuts. You're right. You're absolutely right. And this just shows that somebody would even if this was meant to kind of be a joke, shows you how tone deaf they are to the whole ordeal. And it's like, how does your son feel about this? I mean, if he's banging chicks. I mean, really, back in high school, if you wanted to bang the chicks, I mean, we had an all-boys school and an all-girls school. If you were going to do plays, they were co-ed together. It's like, well, that was a great thing to pick.
1: Hell yeah.
0: But no, she thinks you have to. I just don't understand. So you think only people that can get into the theater should be gay, Miss Mannheim? Or I don't understand.
1: Yeah.
0: People are crazy.
1: They're crazy. But then the mommy's got a guy's name. Isn't Cameron a dude's name?
0: It could be.
1: So, but then again, there are no mysteries.
0: I've met girls named Darren. So it's a who really fucking knows. Larry never met a girl named Larry, though. So I'll say that's not true. I'll be writing this down. It will now happen at some point.
1: Sure will. Has to.
0: It's like, why not? We're taking the name back.
1: Yeah. But you know, there won't be that because Larrys are never cute. Right? Really. Really, it's always like some weirdo fucking cartoon character or the oddball character in the movie. It's never the leading guy. It's always like some serial killer or some shit. So chicks aren't going to take that. They're not going to go for Larry.
0: Yeah. You know, it was what Bewitched, the neighbors was Larry, right?
1: Was he weird?
0: I think so.
1: Yeah, there you go. See?
0: It's always a weird Larry, like wild man.
1: Weird Larry. Yeah.
0: I think you got a point. I don't know. Everybody named Larry, come on. You can just send a message to Rage at Planet Rage.
1: Yeah. I mean, they called him, he called himself Lawrence. His friends called him Larry, but he branded himself Lawrence Olivier because of the Larry factor. I'm sure.
0: So the Lawrence, that's okay.
1: Yeah, well, that's okay. Yeah, that's regal. That's noble. Larry, who the fuck is that? Put the delivery in the back there, Larry. You know, it's like...
0: And as long as we're just talking about crazy Hollywood stuff, this I asked for the best 3 minutes. I don't know if we'll need to go this long. We like to make fun of Sonny Hostin and sometimes do. Megyn Kelly, but this is Megyn Kelly reading from one of Sonny Hostin's books. I guess she has like 3 romance novels that she's published. That. So, okay. So Megyn was having a little fun.
6: As if a gun had gone off at the start of a race, they hurriedly pulled off each other's clothes. I miss you. Olivia gasped between kisses. Me too. You were gone for too long. It had only been a week, but she didn't have time to tease him. He lifted her and moved them to his bedroom, then tossed her down on his soft king-size bed. Put me in, he growled. Whoa! Mr. Kraft, isn't there an AFC championship game? Oh, no, wrong story. She shivered at his demand. Sometimes Garrett could be so incredibly gentle, she felt like crying. But today he was in a mood to dominate. Do it, Olivia, he demanded in a dangerous whisper. Oh, let me redo it. Do it, Olivia.
7: Oh, that was a dangerous whisper.
6: Do it. Pulling her legs apart.
7: Okay. Aww.
6: My trucker friends are now paying attention. He nudged at the opening. Oh, here we go. Daring her to give in. Sonny's, get some. She stared at him, a living work of art, raking her fingers across the sprinkling of hair that covered his broad chest. Do it, he said, between soft kisses.
0: Yeah, I couldn't get through that either.
1: Wow. And who was Megan's co-host there for that?
0: I'm not sure who was she was reading that to, but
1: yeah,
0: it's good. Some good Hollywood stuff, I guess. I mean, if you can make
1: Sonny
0: money
1: writes
0: at
1: like
0: it.
1: she's 12. I mean, holy shit, that was awful.
0: And she may be.
1: Wow.
0: She may be. Yeah. I do have a quick Bill Gates clip here so we can get right back to AI.
1: Okay.
8: Do you believe AI is powerful enough to end all of humanity?
9: AI is certainly powerful enough to drive events that, cause a billion deaths. You know, so even though it's pretty hard to get to 100%, there's never been a weapon as powerful as the combination of people with ill intent using the latest AI tools.
0: So, wow. people well,
1: he'll try to get to the 100%.
0: Right.
1: Another vaccine, he'll do it. Yeah.
0: People with ill intent and access to AI, more dangerous, according to Bill Gates, than a nuclear bomb.
1: Oh, no doubt.
0: I mean, I don't understand. It's just knowledge. All the AI is knowledge, and maybe automating some things for you that you otherwise wouldn't believe, which it's great for pulling clips.
1: Software, right? I mean, really, that's all it is. So Bill, I mean, he knows something about that, I think, Mr. Microsoft. He's either lost his fucking mind or he's bullshitting, right?
0: Yes. I mean, again, this is, I think, an anti-Trump play, which is why you're seeing all the Democrats all of a sudden coming out with, no, AI's dangerous. So we're going to let China run with it because they're not slowing down. No. I mean, it is another arms race. And if you're going to make the case that it's so dangerous, it might wipe out humanity, then do you want your adversary to have access to it and you not? Mm-hmm. What have people forgotten about the mutually assured destruction that nuclear weapons brought?
1: Yeah.
0: AI is kind of the same way. Where is the mutually assured destruction where you've got it, but we've got it. That's like two guys with big guns. You know, if they both go off at the same time, you both die. That's kind of the way it is. And the Democrat push again, I believe it is all the just an anti-Trump play. It's people who don't understand that this is literally just software that is able to look things up often on Reddit. So, I mean, if you believe Reddit can end humanity, it might be possible, I suppose.
1: Yeah. Well, I mean, if you think about it, leftism is supported by pretty much stupid people. It really is. I mean, they are mostly useful idiots.
0: This is a quick clip. We'll play it again. Pfeiffer wanted to hear it. He's like, Bill Gates says that like he's thought about how to get to that 100% mark.
1: Yes.
0: So I want to hear this again.
8: Do you believe AI is powerful enough to end all of humanity?
9: AI is certainly powerful enough to drive events that, you know, cause a billion deaths. You know, so even though it's pretty hard to get to 100%, there's never been.
0: Yeah, I think he's thought about it.
1: Sure he has.
0: Vaccines. Lefties,
1: they have to have, really, if you think about it, what motivates the left is a major, major factor is fear. And so they're always feeding idiots the new fear factor. Here's the fucking virus, right? Here's the, you know, it always. So now they try it hard with measles, monkeypox, all that shit. Didn't seem to really take hold, you know? So now it's fucking AI. It's the new COVID.
0: Because it's going to give people something that will end the world. But they're not even saying it's going to give people. They're pretending that the AIs are going to be able to do it on their own, because we've heard multiple stories of AI doing things that maybe they shouldn't, that they can automate things, they can do things on your behalf. I mean, really, you're at the point, if you wanted to give an AI access to cameras in your kitchen and in your refrigerator, I have no doubt with the software that I currently even use now between Grok and OpenAI, that if you gave it the ability to see what you consume, and maybe it's just all you need to do is, you know, show it when you're scan a barcode when you're throwing something out. So you're done with the milk, you scan a barcode, whatever it is, then it would be able to order your groceries for you without a problem.
1: Okay.
0: I think a camera in the refrigerator even more so, because it can kind of guesstimate, oh, well, they're halfway through something.
1: Yeah.
0: You know, if you can see through the bottle of milk, maybe you can, maybe you can't.
1: Mm-hmm.
0: But these are the kind of things that it can do automated wise. It's like, well, how is it going to kill? There was an episode of something, I can't remember the show now, where somebody did take over like the cars and they were trying to run people over.
1: Oh, I like that.
0: So maybe that would be the one thing, that your AI can then inhabit your vehicle and drive Bemrose right off a cliff or something, you know? I mean, that would be, that's why you drive a 1996 Buick. No AI. But beyond that, like, how would you even assume that an artificial intelligence was going to be able to do a person harm? I don't get it.
1: Yeah. Well.
0: But Bill Gates, he's thinking about it, no doubt about it.
1: He is. He is. He's such a weirdo. God.
0: He made a lot of money. Now he don't know what to do with it.
1: Yeah. Yeah.
0: Now, where shall we go next now that we've heard scary Bill Gates?
1: I got one here again. There's regrettably no audio for this, but this is a fascinating story. And this is Kalshi, the online gaming betting thing site, versus a chief crybaby of one of the Indian casinos. And this was a pretty big story that ran in the New York Post recently. And apparently, let's read a little bit from this for you. It says, Kalshi's dicey relationship with Native American casinos went south after CEO, that's Kalshi's CEO, Tarek Mansour, held unsuccessful talks to mend differences with tribal leaders, resulting in a flurry of lawsuits that could pose an existential threat to the prediction market giant's business. Okay, existential. So, you know what Kalshi is. It's like, what the hell's the other one?
0: Polymarket.
1: Polymarket, thank you. There's a lot of these now, you know. Slew of real world events, from Oscars to weather in France, prices at Costco, betting on sports events, accounts, blah, blah, blah, blah, et cetera, et cetera. So Kalshi says its wagers are financial instruments that it calls, quote, event contracts and swaps, unquote. The tribes are now suing to stop them, countering that they amount to unauthorized sports gambling under federal Indian gaming laws. Interesting, right? So anyway, so this thing is heating up, and this guy Mansour is a 30-year-old billionaire already with Kalshi. Tried to make nice. So he called this guy named Victor Rocha, whatever, who is a high-ranking member with the powerful Pechenga Band of Indians and conference chairman for the Indian Gaming Association, right? And it says that during the call, Mansour asked Rocha who Kalshi hoped could help bridge a growing divide over their competing businesses to join Kalshi as an advisor, right? But Rocha, he's branded himself Indian country's attack dog. He rebuffed the offer. And in an interview, Rocha said that the overture from Kalshi came off like an attempt to reduce him to a token cigar store Indian. So that Kalshi could say, hey, look, we have an Indian on our side. So this thing, you know, it's heating up, So then Rocha said that the first call tainted his trust in the billionaire tech founder. And things have broken down more since then. So there was let me see where this, there's a certain particular thing here. They were sort of, I guess they were trying to find some common ground, or the Kalshi guy was anyway. And the Indian, Rocha, he mentioned something about the Trail of Tears and the difficulty and so on and so forth. And so this guy, Mansour, Kalshi guy, comes back and says, well, you know, I can kind of relate to that. I'm a Lebanese Christian, and I had to move out to Lebanon and out of it because of the annihilation of a lot of my people. And Indian guy, it's a contest. Exactly. And so the Indian guy goes off on him and he says, what do you know about suffering? You know, this is my people. In other words, you know, I'll handle the aspect of grievance politics. Yeah. You know, we've got a beef. Meanwhile, the Trail of Tears was 187 fucking years ago.
0: That's like yesterday, Larry. Yesterday.
1: You know, and as we know, the entire Middle East, there's people dying over there constantly. It's a fucking bloodbath. And it has been for a long time, and continues to be. But this internet guy, this Kalshi guy, you know, his argument is completely invalid. And so this Roka guy called him a fucking twerp and fuck off. We'll see you in court. And so I'm thinking about this shit and, you know, another point he had was that the Kalshi's cutting into the gaming companies or the casinos' profits and revenues, and they're losing revenue that they use to, quote, fund health and addiction clinics. That's pretty funny because what the fuck do casinos do? Well, they serve staggering volumes of alcohol, yep. And the House Gaming Advantage assures all players will lose money. Some will go broke, but that's okay. They've got a clinic for that.
0: Yes.
1: Right?
0: Oh, yeah.
1: And then look at, yeah. I mean, it's just so, this guy's fucking hysterical, Chief Crybaby. And then think of it from this side, when fucking Bezos and Amazon set the goddamn world on fire, I don't remember Sears or Macy's filing a fucking suit.
0: Right.
1: Because they invented a better consumer mousetrap than they had, which is actually what this Indian's bitch is about, really.
0: Pretty much. I mean, that's the one.
1: Pretty much.
0: For games that are, which really I don't do slot machines. I'm pretty much a video poker, which is like, it's going to cost you like $20 an hour playing the nickel machine. And you basically can tread water fairly easily if you know how to, what the odds are and what the hands are and everything.
1: Yeah.
0: Now, the thing that I ran into with some of these, because they're like, well, if you're playing the game where if you get like, you know, four aces with a different kicker, it's all sorts of different odds that nobody ever had to think about. Also, with the fucking AI, you could just take a picture of the screen and it's like, I see you're playing X bonus poker. With this hand, right. You should do this. Soon, the house advantage on a lot of those games is going to be interesting how they start dealing with people being, they're still going to win. But people are going to be able to play the perfect hand, whether it's poker, blackjack, whatever. The AI will tell you what your best play is.
1: Mm-hmm.
0: Where a lot of people, especially after a few drinks, might miss a card. They might miss something that was sitting there. You don't see a straight or whatever it is. Soon you'll have your little AI glasses that are just lighting up the card that you should be getting rid of.
1: Oh, yeah. Well, they'll ban those and they'll probably ban cell phones. And, you know what I mean?
0: Right. That's the only way it could go.
1: Yeah. You know, but that's the way fucking capitalism works, Chief. You know, people come up with a better way to fucking glom that money off the consumer. Tough shit. You know, you figure it out better on your own. Really.
0: The amount of people, old folks with walkers in wheelchairs in the casino during the week was amazing. Because the only time we went into the casino there, I don't think we were ever in a casino past like 6 or 7 at night. So we were in there in the middle of the day, just killing a little time. And the crowd was very interesting in that case. I figured this is where old people go to give away their money.
1: Yeah. Yeah.
0: It's like, you know, you're not going to win, right? And the people at the slot machines, I don't get it.
1: Oh,
0: it's like you're just sitting there literally pounding on a button, watching a big screen go. Bloop, bloop,
1: bloop. Yeah. I mean, it's hypnotic, really. I'm sure some shrink.
0: Oh, no doubt.
1: You know, that's what it is.
0: My wife's like, I'm surprised people aren't having epileptic seizures all over the place.
1: Yes, absolutely.
0: You probably can't go into a casino if you are prone to those seizures because the lights and the sounds would certainly do that to you. But Larry, they give you free soft drinks and coffee in the casino. I mean, you could just go right up. There's just like a little bar right there.
1: Do they still give you free booze? They used to in Vegas.
0: Yeah, they walk around for the booze. I'm assuming that's usually just you got to tip the waitress. Yeah. And I did find it interesting. Again, pretty much all I play is video poker. And the video poker room was all the way. So if you walk into the casino, you could go either all the way to the left or all the way to the right. There's an equal amount. You're walking in the center. Mm-hmm. You can go all the way to the right and then hidden in that little area that would be going like back. So it's back like towards where you walked in. That's an area that's behind a wall you could barely see. That was the free coffee and drinks. And all the way to the left were the video poker machines. So obviously they don't pay the best.
1: Right. Right.
0: Always look for the machines way, way, way, way out of the way, because those are the machines you'll probably be able to play longer on.
1: Yeah.
0: This is not financial advice. We do not do that.
1: I think you're spotting a trend here, Darren. And I mean, I haven't been to Vegas in a couple of years, but I wouldn't be surprised if the the fortunes of the casinos are going to kind of flip because people are just so digital, you know. And if hardcore gamblers, I mean, there are people who are going to go to casinos because they want the flash, they want the neon, they want the people watching. Maybe they're seeing a good show,
0: right,
1: et cetera. But hardcore gamblers, I bet they don't give a fuck whether they're doing it on their phone or on the floor of Caesar's Palace, you know.
0: True.
1: And that's going to cut into their profits. And if you're seeing a lot of fucking walkers in wheelchairs, uh-huh, that's the future. That's the fucking future for casinos, which obviously is very limited.
0: Because those fuckers don't know how to gamble online if they only knew.
1: Right. Yeah.
0: Here's what, okay, exit strategy, Larry. The old people's online casino.
1: There you go. So you know what? Here's what we do. What were those fucking, they were such a, what was it called? The Juggernaut or the Jupiters? They were big flip phones with buttons the size of thimbles.
0: Right.
1: And we rigged that with, that'll take bets for, how about that?
0: That's perfect.
1: What the fuck were those phones called? Remember, it was a big deal. When smartphones first came out, they were selling a boatload of those things.
0: I remember that. Well, they have regular phones like that too, like the cordless phones with the really big buttons on them.
1: Yeah.
0: It's the same kind of thing. Got to make it easy.
1: Got to make it easy, man. You make it easy, you're going to make money. So I'm interested to see how this will work out. I hope that the Kalshi guy wins because it seems anti-capitalism if the Indian casinos do. It really does.
0: It is a bizarre fight in either way.
1: Yeah.
0: But all of the stuff online now with the Poly Market and others, which I was kind of surprised because I still couldn't find NASCAR on Poly Market. So I don't know if they actually have to be registered. I thought this used to be kind of a, you know, off the beaten path, like not totally legit kind of a thing where you can find all other types of sports on there. I know it's slightly different, but I see Formula One on there as well. So, I mean, okay, racing. So
1: Formula One is listed, but NASCAR isn't?
0: Yeah.
1: On Poly Market? Why would that be?
0: It's got to be money. It's got to be like either they have to have some kind of trademark or registration, although I don't know what.
1: Yeah.
0: And although racing is odd because with all the other Poly Market stuff, you're kind of voting on or off. You're kind of voting, betting yes or no, where when you have 36 possible people that can win an event, it's a slightly different thing.
1: Yeah.
0: It's all about money. Follow the money.
1: Follow the money, baby.
0: You know who doesn't understand money? That would be Anna Navarro and Abby Phillip.
1: Oh, my God.
0: This is Scott Jennings trying to explain to them how tariffs are like taxes.
10: My question to you all is very simple. If you're so upset about tariffs as taxes being depressive of economic activity, would you trade all the tariffs for a zeroing out of corporate income
11: taxes? You don't have to do that because the tariffs
10: are why are certain taxes good and certain taxes bad? Because Trump did one and you want to do the other.
12: Not to mention that because tariffs have been deemed unconstitutional.
10: Every Democrat will run for president on an increase in corporate income taxes after arguing against tariffs.
12: And the people running for the Republicans running for Senate in Maine, like Susan Collins and Mike Rogers in Michigan, that border Canada, are going to be running on how they oppose these tariffs.
13: No person running for United States Senate is going to take Scott's position on that either because it's patently absurd.
10: Well, it's absurd. What's absurd?
13: You're asking people to trade. You're asking me, do I want to get rid of corporate taxes or get rid of tariffs?
10: No, I'm saying get rid of all of it.
12: Why the hell I haven't gotten my tariff rebate check, what? Damn it.
10: Would you?
12: I want my Doge rebate
10: would you get
12: check.
10: Rid of
12: I want
10: it?
12: My
10: no,
12: tariff
10: Scott,
12: rebate
10: no,
12: check. I want my $5,000.
0: And Trump is promising that $5,000 to everybody if the Republicans keep the House and the Senate. Maybe she's not understanding. That's when you'll get your rebate.
1: Hmm.
10: This is revealing.
12: I won't take it anymore.
10: Give me
12: my checks.
10: This is a revealing
12: checks,
10: debate. You say taxes on corporations in the form of tariffs are passed on to consumers. Where do you think corporate income taxes go? Okay. On to consumers. Okay. Would you want to zero out?
14: And they're both bad. They're both bad.
10: So let's zero out.
11: Hold on a second.
10: Trade it all.
11: I don't. Hold on a second. No. I don't think that they're both the same.
13: They're not both the same.
11: Why? Okay? Because
10: it's tariffs, a tax. You said it was a tax.
11: Tariffs have the effect of raising prices.
10: What do you think on income taxes do?
11: Okay.
10: What do you think corporate income taxes? Where do you think it goes?
11: Do income taxes raise prices on goods?
10: Tax raises the price of all goods.
11: What are you talking about?
0: She is one of the dumbest people on television.
1: Wow.
0: That a higher corporate income tax does not raise the prices on goods, but tariffs do. It's like, you're a fucking moron, ma'am.
1: Well, they are. So we're 5 weeks from the election. What do you think of, Darren?
0: I don't know. I've been unplugged for the last week. Maybe next week I'll have an idea. How people are leaning one way or the other. I mean, the Republicans, you should be... I don't even want to hear anything out of any Republicans except, hey, you know, if we keep the House and the Senate, every adult in the country is getting $5,000. And it's not a bribe because everybody gets it. Even the idiot Democrats get it.
1: Yeah, but they're so stupid. They're still going to vote for Dems.
0: Some will, but independents, all we need is enough people to vote for the Republicans.
1: Yeah.
0: And it's like, you know, it's not even a presidential election. Just got to keep us in power for two more years. You're going to get, if you're a family of just a husband and wife, doesn't matter what you are, husband and husband, you're going to get $10,000. You got an 18-year-old kid in the house, you're going to get $15,000. Man, isn't that going to be great for little Jimmy's college fund? Oh, it is. I would be pushing that like there's no tomorrow and be like, this is the reason you ever wanted to vote for a Republican. Here it is. And I would be explaining like, well, this is just the cost of doing business. We have done so well. The Democrats are lying to you. The country is doing well. Our gas prices slightly higher. Sure. But the stock market has been huge. I know a lot of people are like, I don't have no stocks. Well, that's fine. Maybe you should. If you have most people with a retirement account have stocks. And overall, when you look at what inflation was under Biden, this is like cake.
1: Definitely is, yes.
0: But nobody's making that comparison either. They're like, oh no, Donald Trump came in and all of a sudden inflation. It's like, fuck you. Tell Republicans, tell the truth, tell the story.
1: Mm-hmm.
0: And you have to be able to block these people that are like, oh God, you know, these just insane Nazi loving socialists.
1: Yeah.
0: And explain again, $5,000. Like, hey, if you ever thought about voting Republican, now is the time to do it. And you know what? In 2 years, if you think the Republicans suck, then go ahead and vote a Democrat in. But in this right now, you can collect $5,000. That's pretty fucking good. I didn't spend $5,000 on my whole trip.
1: You really think he'd make good on that promise?
0: Yes.
1: Really?
0: I believe that if they didn't, the Republican, this would be worse than read my lips, no new taxes.
1: Yeah, but I heard somebody, you know, penciled that out and the overall tab for that would be in several trillion.
0: But I think he would do it. Mm. And I don't know how much nobody really seems to know how much has really come in the tariffs as well.
1: Yeah.
0: There could be trillions in the tariffs where it's like, you know, all we're doing is giving the tariffs for 1 year to everybody. We're giving those refunds that Anna Navarro wants back. But Abby Phillip, I mean, my God, how can somebody sit there and go, well, if you charge a corporation $10 million in tariffs, well, they're going to raise prices. But, you know, if you charge them $10 million in taxes, well, they're not going to raise prices.
1: No, no.
0: What kind of special stupid is that? Some real special stupid. I'll tell you what. I mean, this is any kid that's been in school for like 3 years should understand that.
1: Doesn't matter.
0: And she will sit there on national television while CNN.
1: Yeah.
0: And argue that point and not just through the overall overtalk, which happens on that show way too much.
1: Oh, God. Yes. But the cacophony of screaming bitches.
0: Yeah, but she's like, everybody, no, quiet. I'm going to tell you why. And then she's just completely wrong.
1: Yeah.
0: Those are Democrats, kids. Oh, we're going to have a great Keith the Queef clip coming up. We still got a few to get to.
1: Yeah, we do. What about, speaking of election contests, this dick in Michigan, El Sayed. It's this clip, I think it's label number 3. It's Abdul's real resume. And pardon the music, I tried to, you know, extract as much as I could, but it's still these fucking people with their music. But what the guy says is worth hearing.
15: Abdul's commercials are running now. and his lawn signs are everywhere, but they're thin, like his resume. Paper thin. Let me explain.
16: He became a doctor to help people.
15: He's not a real doctor, he's a paper doctor. He doesn't have a license, never had a patient. He can't even give away aspirin off an ambulance.
17: He rebuilt the health department after the politicians tore it down.
15: As far as I could tell, he's only had two real jobs in his life. First, he stopped here in the city of Detroit, had a quick cup of coffee as the city health director. While there, money through his department was funneled into the pet program of Mayor Mike Duggan's mistress, one designed to reduce infant mortality.
16: This is a terrible situation.
15: And after just 16 months on the job, Abdul got gone. The Duggan mistress scandal exploded after he tried to destroy the evidence, and infant mortality, it went through the roof.
18: That's the Abdul way, baby.
15: A couple years later, he gets the top medical gig with Wayne County.
19: Got thousands of glasses for kids, including me.
15: Yeah, glasses with Biden bucks. That's not a fix.
20: Medicare for All would be the de facto insurer for everybody.
15: Medicare for All? Like Canada? It's so bad over there, they come here for a doctor. Medicare for All. Come on, man. Time to...
1: So this guy, Abdul El-Sayed, he follows the format, really. It was established by Obama. Like, who the fuck is he? And where did he come from? And what did he do before? Answer, almost nothing.
0: Right.
1: And you've got Mamdani, the same thing. He was like kind of a, I want to be a rapper. I mean, how do all these guys get...